0: navigating equipment between the rows can be a bit tedious, and it's actually quite a bit safer to have the sheep out here. The sheep aren't gonna throw rocks with high velocity moving spinning blades, and it just should work out better for the city that way.
1: Allowing sheep to roam is actually considered a common practice known as solar grazing in the industry. While the process is still new to the area, the idea was presented late last year in the summer, and for Garrett Didier, it wasn't the right option at the time. This year, it's making life a little easier for the sheep shepherd during the summer months.
2: This is a huge savings, time and money. You know, I'm not having to grain them every day, and I'm not having to go out early in the morning and do chores. You know, I'm able to turn these out and not worry about them.
1: Didier says his only concern up front was about the sheep recognizing where they could find the water with so much grass to munch on. He made sure they would know where it was located, and they seem to have responded well. Several local leaders volunteering yesterday to help clean up overflowing dumpsters at a Hastings apartment complex after trash service was suspended for weeks. NCN's Brandon Shanahan has the story.
3: The official's trash collection at Lee Town Homes in Hastings was halted about 3 weeks ago after the property's trash bill reportedly went unpaid since March. After hearing concerns from residents, Hastings Mayor Jay Beckby and Adams County Commissioner candidate Craig Hubbard spent Saturday morning loading trash into trucks and trailers and hauling it to the landfill.
4: So when I got the call last night, they said, what do we do? I said, I don't know. So I called Dan, my friend, the senator. And I said, well, what do we do? He goes, well, why don't we grab a couple pickups and go clean it up? And I said, well, I guess so. Let's do it. So let's call a few people, clean it up ourselves. I'll take it to the dump. I'll pay for it myself.
3: Several residents declined to speak on camera, saying they feared retaliation. However, Jason Pierce, who has lived at Lee Town Homes for 6 years with his fiance and two children, said the property's problems extend beyond the trash.
5: We've got repairs inside of our apartment that are just horrendous. Mm-hmm. Our basement has mold growing in it. They haven't fixed that. They haven't done none of that. We have toilets that flood every time we flush it. We can't even flush a normal size stool without right. It flooding our whole entire apartment.
3: Pierce said conditions have changed significantly since new management took over the property around 2 years ago.
5: The people that had it before here were excellent. They took care of the repairs. They gave us our checks like they were supposed to. They did monthly checks on our apartments. Mm-hmm. They were doing good. And now it's turned into this.
3: Volunteers filled multiple trucks and trailers with trash Saturday. Beckby said the city will make sure the remaining trash is removed Monday, even if he has to personally cover the cost. He also thanked the many local property owners who maintain their properties and care for their tenants, while having some choice words for those who don't.
4: To property owners and managers like this, I'd like to give them two words from the residents of Hastings. Beat it.
3: In Hastings, for News Channel Nebraska, I'm Brandon Shanahan.
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0: killing three people and severely injuring a woman, asks for another continuance of his case. 36-year-old Brock Schneider was allegedly driving under the influence on the night of August 15, 2025, when he rear-ended a pickup truck, stopped at the intersection of T Road and Highway 634, surveillance video shows, and the two pickups crashed into a passing SUV. Records say three men in the pickup, Wallace Martin, Randall Franklin, and Justin Mason, who were rear-ended, were all killed in the collision. Alyssa Cayley, who was driving the SUV, was partially ejected from the vehicle and suffered extensive injuries and was life-flown from the scene, while another occupant in the SUV was never mentioned medically in the arrest affidavit. Schneider's facing three counts of motor vehicle homicide DUI, three manslaughter counts, and a second-degree assault. He has pleaded not guilty to all seven. Schneider was charged with two DUI offenses as a minor in 2007, with the first one being pleaded to a willful reckless driving count, according to court documents. His next date in front of a judge is slated for September 5th. A teenager still facing charges stemming from the crash, which ultimately led to the death of a Hastings woman, will be on hold until it goes through the Court of Appeals. 18-year-old Tanner Graff has made multiple requests to have his cases moved to juvenile court, and they were denied. He's now taking it to the Nebraska Court of Appeals to be tried in the lower court, reserved for youth. Graff was allegedly one of three teens speeding through Hastings on May 2nd of last year when two trucks crashed. While Graff's truck was ahead of the other two, he's facing two counts of second-degree assault and two driving counts, according to court records. Documents also show months later, he was charged with first-degree sexual assault, a Class 2 felony. While the arrest affidavit is sealed, Graff is charged with forcing a then 14-year-old to sexual penetration. Hastings man has reached a plea agreement after being charged with leaving a baby in a rural Adams County ditch. 31-year-old Austin Hendrick will plead no contest to a pair of Class 1 misdemeanors and has said he will not seek a deferred judgment. Court records show Hendrick placed a 15-month-old in danger in Adams County. Hendrick allegedly left the baby in a roadside ditch, and an alert person who saw the child contacted authorities. Originally looking at a felony, the intentional child abuse charge has been amended to a misdemeanor. The other count alleges he was obstructing government operations and attempting to conceal what happened on October 4th of last year. A Class 1 misdemeanor has a maximum of 1 year in jail in Nebraska, and there is no minimum. Hendrick will be sentenced on October 26th. A man accused of sexually assaulting his biological daughter has his case continued until a later date. The Dodge County Sheriff's Office says it received a complaint about a potential sexual assault by 33-year-old Paul Bisson, who was pleaded not guilty. According to an arrest affidavit, authorities were informed by the biological mother she had previously taught the 9-year-old child how to have oral sex with the biological father, who's Bisson. In early April, the child and the father went to a barn together, according to the affidavit, where the alleged assault occurred. Bisson faces three felonies, including first-degree sexual assault of a child and incest under the age of 18. His next date in Dodge County District Court is August 17th. There are no current charges pending for the biological mother. A woman charged with taking nearly $350,000 from her mother has agreed to bond ahead of a jury docket call. An arrest affidavit shows 66-year-old Sherry Buskirk was named power of attorney for her mother in 2018. Financial records obtained by authorities show starting in 2021 through March of this year, there were over 1,700 separate transactions amounting to a few hundred dollars shy of $350,000. The transactions do not show specifically what was bought or who they benefited. Law enforcement says they interviewed Buskirk, who stated her mother had dementia and Buskirk was using some of the money on gambling to the point where she was unable to stop and the spending, quote, snowballed, end quote. Officials say they were tipped off when an assisted living facility was seeking an outstanding balance of $95,000 while providing care to the mother. Buskirk's next court date is August 12th.
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4: Hi, I'm Kent Boughton, News Channel Nebraska, inviting you to be part of our weather picture of the week. Got a great shot of a spectacular sunrise or sunset? How about an impressive look at a Nebraska thunderstorm? We want to see it. Show off your view of Nebraska's beautiful and sometimes wild weather.
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6: Here across the state with highs mainly in the mid to upper 90s in central and eastern Nebraska. But as we head out toward the panhandle, those temperatures start to get over 100 degrees with shadow and maybe getting up to 104 degrees. Cooling off quite a bit tonight, but not a whole ton with this heat, as we see lows down in the 60s in southwest Nebraska, but the rest of the state only getting down into the 70s. Areas like Hardington may only get down to 75 degrees there tonight. Southern Nebraska, mainly clear skies, though a few clouds and showers up in northern Nebraska, where we've got a low chance, a level 1 out of 5 moderate risk for thunderstorms from the Scotts Bluff area to Valentine and to Hardington. Going to be watching for just some damaging winds if you're in that area. We see a 5% chance from the Storm Prediction Center in that area for some winds over 60 miles per hour. Moving on to Monday, temperatures going to really warm up yet again, with basically all of Nebraska seeing 100 degree temperatures, maybe Nebraska City and southeastern Nebraska on the little bit of the cooler side from what the rest of the state is seeing, only 98 degrees there. In northeast Nebraska, going to be very warm in that 106, but the heat advisories in place are calling for heat indices upwards of 110 degrees. Look at those conditions tomorrow, mainly sunshine down south, a few clouds, then some clouds and rain in northwest Nebraska and thunderstorms in north central and northeast Nebraska. The Storm Prediction Center has a level 1 out of 5 and a 2 out of 5 risk for storms out there, mainly going to be damaging winds again, but the possibility of some small hail is there as well. We see those heat advisories already going on today and tomorrow.
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2: Severe weather is part of life here in Nebraska, and staying informed makes all the difference. 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
3: A Norfolk man running as an independent in Nebraska's first congressional district has been forced to make a difficult decision. Austin Ullman had gathered over 2,500 signatures from Nebraskans and qualified for the November ballot. Those dreams of working in Washington are now being placed on hold. Ullman posting on social media a dire diagnosis of the return of his father's cancer, saying, quote, "My family and I have gone from speaking about the future in terms of decades to mere months. With great care and a bit of God's grace, we are hoping for a couple more good years together," end quote. Ullman says he would be unable to fight for Nebraska with 100% of his energy, while also being devoted to his family during this time. Ullman was scheduled to be one of four vying for the district, including incumbent Representative Mike Flood, Democratic nominee Chris Backemeyer, and Libertarian Nick Sandman. Norfolk residents trading summer heat for holiday cheer yesterday during the annual Sizzlin' Santa Days celebration. NCN's Oliver Begman has the story.
4: The city of Norfolk celebrated Christmas in July on Saturday as part of the sixth annual Sizzlin' Santa Days. For one day only, downtown Norfolk turned into a winter wonderland and a unique summer spin on the holiday.
5: We've always enjoyed Christmas, and so to be able to celebrate Christmas twice a year is just even better, because downtown has changed quite a bit in the last 5 years. It's not just offices, it's now alive and booming.
4: Starting at 9 a.m., families could come meet and cool off with Old St. Nick for themselves in the town square. Several local businesses across the downtown area also participated in the festivities with holiday sidewalk sales to help spread the Christmas spirit.
5: We have our Crazy Day sales going on, which is everything outside is a dollar, and we have thousands of items for a dollar.
6: Seeing everybody come in and they're just so happy and jolly and buying the ducks for the fundraiser, yeah, having a blast.
4: The duck buying Vosburgh is referring to is the Whitewater Waddle Duck Race at Johnson Park. After adopting a rubber duck for $5, volunteers released all 250 of them into the water. More volunteers were stationed along the way to help guide the ducks on their journey and collect them after crossing the finish line, with a trophy being presented to whoever chose the winning duck. In Norfolk, Oliver Begeman, News Channel Nebraska.
3: What's more rare than seeing a moose in Nebraska? How about one going for a swim in the panhandle? That's what a Nebraska State Patrol trooper came across today as temperatures were rising into dangerous levels with almost every county in the Cornhusker State under a heat advisory. Scott's Bluff registering right around 100 degrees for the day. The NSP says this is a neighborhood bowl as indicated by the horns. How familiar he is to the area is not fully determined. A decade ago, the Nebraska Game and Park says they believe some moose were making their way into the state from Wyoming through the North Platte River Valley, which would add up for this particular sighting. Moose have been seen as far south and east as Ravenna before.
7: Double headliner knockout. Little Texas brings the Platinum 90 sing-alongs that still crank like it's 1994.
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3: Warm night out here Sunday night into early Monday morning, with lows out west down into the mid to upper 60s as you head east. We see those lows only getting down into the 70s, the low to mid 70s even. Omaha and Huntington reach 75 degrees there Sunday night. Look at your conditions, mainly clear skies down south, a few clouds from storms earlier in the day up north, and we see that extend over into western Nebraska. And we look at the storm predictions there, had a level 1 out of 5 risk, marginal risk from Scotts Bluff to Alliance and up to Valentine and Huntington, with the main risk going to be some damaging winds. See a 5% chance in that same area to see wind gusts over 60 miles per hour. There's not really a hail risk with these storms. It's mainly just going to be some wind and some potential of some good beneficial rain to the area. Look on to Monday, temperatures are really going to warm up even further, with temperatures breaking over 100 degrees all across Nebraska, though slightly cooler for our folks down there in southeast Nebraska, 99 in Nebraska City, and warmer up in the northeast portion of the state, where O'Neill may be reading 107 degrees. All areas in central and eastern Nebraska, and all of Nebraska in general, really need to be watching out, though, as heat indices could be between 105 and 110 degrees. So look at those conditions tomorrow. Mainly sunshine down south, a few clouds growing throughout the day, some rain possible in northwest Nebraska, and the potential of thunderstorms in north central and northeast Nebraska, where the storm predictions there is a level 1 out of 5 marginal and a level 2 out of 5 slight risk there in far northeast Nebraska, with the main risk going to be damaging winds, though hail is also possible with those storms. Speaking of our heat, we've got a heat advisory in all counties except 2 in Nebraska. Northern Nebraska, those heat advisories started today on Sunday and will last through Monday evening. And then the rest of Nebraska, those heat advisories begin Monday at 10 a.m. and end Monday at 10 p.m. Look at our future cast radar. See those storms on Sunday going to be moving out. By the time we get to Monday evening, we're going to see a system push through and pull away all that heat, and then not too much until Wednesday we see a little bit more rain enter the area. Look at our extended forecast starting here in northeast Nebraska. 104 on Monday, cooling to 91 on Tuesday. Then we see 70s there Wednesday and Thursday with the potential of showers, but we warm back up headed into your weekend, 88 and 94 Saturday, Sunday. Southeast Nebraska about the same, 104 down to 93 on Tuesday, then 70s there through Friday with some showers Thursday, Friday, and then we warm back up headed into your weekend. Central Nebraska, 101 down to 91 there on Tuesday. Then we see 80s, upper 80 or low 80s and upper 70s there through Friday. Then we warm back up 88 and 95 Saturday and Sunday. Look at Northwest Nebraska, 102 on Monday to down to 91. And then we see upper 80s and low 90s through Friday, with the potential of off and on showers and storms. And then 100s Saturday and Sunday. So really going to warm back up there. Southwest Nebraska, 102 down to 94. We stay in that upper 80 to low 90 range. By the time we get to Saturday, though, 96 and 99.
4: Numerous murder suicides in Omaha to a former Nebraska wrestler. There seems to be an increase in domestic violence cases around the state. In this week's Mental Health Matters, presented by Newest Sports Medicine and Orthopedic Surgery, licensed clinical psychologist and UK professor Dr. Krista Fritzen shares research into the causes of domestic abuse, the forms it takes on, and why some people stay in those toxic relationships.
5: For whatever reason, there seems to be an uptick in domestic violence these days. Dr. Krista Fritzen joins us. Dr. Fritzen, domestic violence is such a wide topic as far as what's happening in every specific situation. So we're going to just have to talk on generalities in this conversation. I guess I would start first with numbers for domestic violence. It seems more prevalent than we might actually know.
6: Yes, I think it is more prevalent than people would suspect if not actually intentionally looked at the data and looked at the information. Nationally, in Nebraska's pretty close to these percentages. Nationally, women experience some form of domestic violence. Roughly 34% of women report that approximately a year and a half, 2 years ago, and 17% of men have reported that nationally. And again, Nebraska's pretty close to those similar statistics.
5: And domestic violence doesn't have to be somebody hitting somebody else. It can be a wide range, again, of abusive tactics to demean somebody and bring them down into a state where they're not really able to necessarily think on their own or feel comfortable in making their own decisions.
6: Exactly. It can be very emotionally or physically abusive. It can involve coercive behaviors that may involve some physical violence, may involve sexual violence, and it may involve manipulation by having that person start feeling like they don't really recognize or understand what's going on. For the person, the abuser might be flipping information or giving false information or contradictory information. So the person becomes very confused and or develops a very dependent relationship on this person, which we all do. It becomes extreme because the person who is the abuser manipulates it so that person isn't able to function independently.
5: You mentioned the dependency, and I just did a story recently on a woman from Kearney who was the victim of domestic violence, and it was physical both occasions. Both occasions she was strangled at some point while she was being abused. And it was shocking to me to see that this happened in 2023, and two plus years later, the same individual assaulted this woman a second time, and I believe they were in the same house still.
6: Right, and that is one of the difficulties, is it can be very inconsistent, and there's cycles of change that can occur, but there's also repeated cycles. So sometimes, again, there are opportunities for individuals to alter their behaviors. Sometimes professional counseling can help. People can have great intentions to alter their behaviors, both the victim and the perpetrator or the abuser, but it takes active and intentional work to do so. And so there may be long periods of time in which the abuse doesn't occur, or the physical abuse doesn't occur, but other forms of abuse might be happening along the way, which keeps the victim in the relationship. It can be anything from financial dependency to fearfulness of losing children, to not wanting to harm the children, or separation. What will the public think? There's a variety of reasons, obviously, that may take place, and especially when there's not obvious evidence of the abuse. Status, stigma, all play a role in the dynamics, without a doubt.
5: You took my next question out of my mouth because you explained it already. So I guess I would say, what's the best way for somebody to have the self-recognition that they are in a abusive relationship, or for that matter, a close trusted friend or a family member who is saying, well, I see person X is in this relationship. I need to present this information to them so they can find and seek help and try to alleviate themselves from the relationship that's probably not beneficial.
6: Right. I'm going to start with the friend or the loved one's perception. So again, it would need to be someone who that they trust you, and they have, I would present it in terms of, I care enough about you that I want to ask you these difficult questions. If they're difficult, if you don't want to engage in this, that's up to you, but I want you to know this is my positive intention. Prefacing that, because if you don't already know, but you suspect, it's going to be a very difficult topic for the person who's in the victim situation. And it may take a lot of time for them to come to recognition, but I would preface it with that and then ask things like, do you ever feel like you're going crazy? Like, do you ever feel like you can't win an argument? Do you feel like your perceptions of things are never right? Do you feel like you walk on eggshells? Are there situations in which you feel like you're blamed a lot for situations, or that you avoid conflict at all costs because of potential physical or emotional abuse? Are you called names, put down frequently? All those things can be components of forms of domestic

0: domestic violence. And then, of course, there's the physical piece. Are you grabbed? Are you pushed? Do you initiate that or do you receive that? Those kinds of questions would be really basic and helpful. But again, prefacing it with care and concern and safety is really helpful, I think, in those situations.
1: And then you have to have the honest conversation with yourself if you were on the receiving end of one of those relationships.
0: Without a doubt. And it may take significant numbers of conversations with oneself as well as with others because of all the external and internal pressures to remain in that relationship for a variety of reasons.
1: Dr. Krista Fritzen bringing a little calm to our mind and sharing why mental health matters.
2: It's far from record-setting temperatures, and at the same time, triple digits are the norm today, from Harrison to Fall City. Owen Snodgrass joins us once again with a look at the forecast.
3: Well, another warm and muggy night out here across Nebraska with lows in southwest and western Nebraska down into the mid to upper 60s. But as we head eastward and north, we start to see those lows only getting down into the 70s. Folks in Omaha and Hardington only reading 75 degrees there in the overnight hours. So fairly warm temperatures overnight. Conditions mainly clear skies down south, though we're going to see some clouds and lingering rain as we head toward the northern parts of the state and out in the panhandle, possibly some severe weather earlier in the evening with those. Monday, temperatures going to soar all across the state with highs in the 100-degree mark all across Nebraska. Warmer up in northeast Nebraska with O'Neill reading possibly 107 degrees and slightly cooler down in southeast Nebraska with Nebraska State only forecast at 99 degrees, though we could see that higher and heat indices will be well over 105. We see sunny down south and the potential of some thunderstorms up north and especially in northeast Nebraska.
2: Thanks again, and stick with us because in less than 10 minutes, he's back for another round with Mother Nature right here on News Channel Nebraska. Seats coming lower than anticipated, a fourth consecutive month. The Nebraska Examiner reporting about $50 million less than expected revenue was turned over to Nebraska for the month of June for a deficit of now around $220 million. It comes at a time when Governor Pillen continues to press for budget cuts from department heads across the state, and places like the University of Nebraska are starting to say enough is enough with the cuts, considering they are the state's top economic engine. The Examiner reports the June number kept in line with the previous 3 months when Pillen and other officials cited higher tax refunds, and June would not have included those returns. Nebraska's spending under Pillen has been questioned by former Republican gubernatorial candidates Charles Herbster and Brett Lindstrom. Lindstrom is now running as an independent and joined in the race by former state senator Lynn Walz, who also disagrees with the state budget under Governor Pillen. East Nebraska City recently constructing a new home for its city offices is ready to present the space to the public. Fairbury's City Council has been meeting and its city officials have been working in a newly constructed building since April. A space literally located across the street from the previous home to city offices for half a century. Now Fairbury is hosting an open house to let the public get a look at the new digs for the first time. The space includes a couple of meeting rooms designed as incubator suites, home bases for budding small businesses, which was part of how the city secured the funding to build the new space initially. The new area will be open to the public Tuesday afternoon from 1 to 3, and again after the city council meeting. Fairbury's long effort to preserve one of Nebraska's historic murals has reached a major milestone. The final tiles were installed Thursday, completing the mural's reinstallation at a park in Lincoln. Organizers say the preservation effort began in 2021 after it was removed from the former Pershing Auditorium with the goal of restoring the mural through community support and private donations. The Pershing mural is made up of about 763,000 ceramic tiles. Organizers say it's one of the largest murals in the Western Hemisphere and is believed to be the largest of its kind ever relocated. With the restoration complete, the project's next phase will focus on building a public garden and gathering space around the mural. A Columbus landmark is entering a brand new chapter. And this time, as NCN's Tyler Murphy reports, everyone is invited to play.
4: Beloved Columbus landmark is officially open with a brand new all-inclusive look. On Thursday afternoon, city leaders and community members gathered at East Pawnee Park to dedicate the newly reconstructed Sertoma Land

0: playground. The project replaces the old structure with a modern, fully accessible play space designed to ensure children of all abilities can play together.
1: Pawnee Park is one of our largest parks, obviously, in Columbus, and it gets used for everything. And so I'm just excited. We were walking around doing the inspection earlier, and it's like seeing it on the paper to now in real life is just, it's incredible.
0: Bringing the project to life required significant community investment. The upgrade was funded in part by a $215,000 land and water conservation fund grant through the Nebraska Game and Parks Commission, with the remaining balance supported by the city's voter-approved sales tax. Former Parks Director Betsy Eckhart says the transformation is about more than just the new equipment. It's about keeping a local tradition alive.
2: It's amazing. It's amazing to know that the generations that were able to come to the original Sertoma land are now going to be able to bring their kids and have that same experience here.
0: The park's new 360-degree slide features a conveyor lift design to help children with limited mobility climb to the top. Though also proved to be a hit with local adults, including Columbus Mayor James Bulkley, who took a turn sliding down the dedication. The team behind the effort look forward to the park's next chapter.
2: We are just so incredibly grateful to everybody that helped support this project, and we're ready to see Columbus play.
0: In Columbus, Tyler Murphy, News Channel Nebraska.
3: Competitors from around the nation and even the world got the chance to try and put on their best performances. They got a heat check in Lincoln. There were so many campers trying to stay cool at the Sandhills Global Events Center, site of the National High School Finals Rodeo. They strained the infrastructure of the electrical system. The increased demand for air conditioning in campers and within the facilities ended with a power outage yesterday. Officials in charge of making the necessary repairs were able to get some of them done by the evening, and as of this afternoon, the concerns were taken care of, according to our news partners at KOLN. Relief from the heat will not be arriving until Tuesday at the earliest, with the NHSFR running starting tonight through Saturday in Lincoln. Shortage of volunteer emergency first responders is putting communities across Nebraska at risk. Darcia Dodge with our news partners at KOLN has more.
4: Costs nearly $1 million, but without the volunteers needed to operate it, it's just another vehicle sitting in a garage.
5: It's actually really scary to think about just not having it.
6: Jessica Meyer was on her way home from work in July 2019 when she was hit head-on in Otoe County, rolling twice, landing right side up, trapped.
5: I can still like smell the, like it was just grass because there was a bunch of like dirt and grass that came through my windshield. So that smell is very still like real to me in my mind.
6: Crews from Syracuse Fire and Rescue coming to her aid.
5: As soon as they got there, I remember thinking like, right, like I'm going to be okay. Everything's going to be okay.
6: One of those responders was Tim Wilson, chief of Syracuse Rescue.
5: They are a huge vital service for our community.
6: Syracuse, like so many of Nebraska's more than 430 volunteer departments, dramatically short on help.
7: We're getting to kind of a precipice in EMS where the educational, the demands of EMS aren't really conducive to a volunteer situation. And that's a very hard pill to swallow.
6: Wilson, third generation EMS, has spent nearly two decades with Syracuse. Their squad sitting at about a dozen active members currently.
7: Trying to get people to commit time and effort to a rescue squad, and the amount of time that we have to commit is getting harder.
6: Syracuse isn't alone. So many departments across the state of Nebraska are in the same boat. If you or someone you know is willing to help, reach out to your local volunteer fire department, your local rescue squad, and submit an application. Reporting in Syracuse, Darcia Dodge, 1011 News.
3: Next, with a fuller version of the forecast for all portions of Nebraska, right here on NCN.
8: Fairly warm night out here across Nebraska with lows only down in the 60s down southwest and western Nebraska. And as you head east and north, we see those lows only getting down into the 70s with areas like Omaha and Huntington reaching 75 degrees there in the overnight hours on Sunday. Clear skies for the most part down south, though we see some cloud cover up north and out toward that panhandle with the possibility of some rain and lingering thunder showers from those storms earlier in the evening and afternoon hours. We look, there was 1 out of 5 marginal risk for that area in northern Nebraska from Alliance and Scotts Bluff to Valentine.

0: in the season, high humidity in those regions. Look at clear skies for the most part down south. Some clouds cover throughout the day, and thunderstorms possible in northern Nebraska, where we got general risk of thunderstorms across the northern tier of the state, but northeast Nebraska going to be watching for some strong winds and the possibility of some damaging hail. Strong winds will be the main threat, though any thunderstorms could bring the possibility of some hail with it.
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14: Months ago, up to 17, according to the U.S. military's Defense Casualty Analysis System. Now, there's rising fear the conflict will spiral even further.
15: The U.S. military launching a new wave of strikes on Iran. These latest attacks come after 2 U.S. service members were killed Friday in Jordan following Iranian strikes. Defense Secretary Pete Hegseth posting on X saying, "Godspeed, heroes. Their sacrifice only stiffens our resolve." There's now a

0: greater concern violence between the U.S. and Iran will further escalate.
1: I think there will also be a little more severe retribution attacks for the killing of American troops.
0: The U.S. and Israeli forces first launched strikes on Iran on February 28th. Since then, there have been multiple efforts by the U.S. and Iran to negotiate a peace deal, but so far, nothing permanent has been finalized. And some worry the Trump administration may consider sending troops to Iran to de-escalate any further violence.
2: That's a bad option because it's expensive, and no one wants boots on the ground, and it just doesn't kind of add up for the American public.
0: There's also economic concerns. If the U.S. and Iran exchange more strikes, maritime traffic through the Strait of Hormuz could severely slow once again, likely driving up oil and gas prices.
3: We're at a little under 14 million barrels a day from the Arabian Gulf region. That's two-thirds of pre-conflict traffic, dramatically up from where we were back in March.
0: As of Sunday, oil and gas prices were going up again. And if oil operators are too worried to travel through this key waterway due to safety concerns, those prices could go up even further. I'm Jen Sullivan reporting.
4: Another warm night out here Sunday night into early Monday morning, with lows out west down into the mid to upper 60s as you head east. We see those lows only getting down into the 70s, the low to mid 70s even. Omaha and Huntington reached 75 degrees there Sunday night. Look at your conditions, mainly clear skies down south, a few clouds from storms earlier in the day up north, and we see that extend over into western Nebraska. And we look at the storm prediction center, had a level 1 out of 5 risk, marginal risk from Scotts Bluff to Alliance and up to Valentine and Huntington, with the main risk going to be some damaging winds. See a 5% chance in that same area to see wind gusts over 60 miles per hour. There's not really a hail risk with these storms. It's mainly just going to be some wind and some potential of some good beneficial rain to the area. Look on to Monday, temperatures are really going to warm up even further, with temperatures breaking over 100 degrees all across Nebraska, though slightly cooler for our folks down there in southeast Nebraska, 99 in Nebraska City, and warmer up in the northeast portion of the state, where O'Neill may be reading 107 degrees. All areas in central and eastern Nebraska and all of Nebraska in general really need to be watching out, though, as heat indices could be between 105 and 110 degrees. So look at those conditions tomorrow. Mainly sunshine down south, a few clouds growing throughout the day, some rain possible in northwest Nebraska, and the potential of thunderstorms in north central and northeast Nebraska, where the storm prediction center is a level 1 out of 5 marginal and a level 2 out of 5 slight risk there in far northeast Nebraska, with the main risk going to be damaging winds, though hail is also possible with those storms. Speaking of our heat, we've got a heat advisory in all counties except two in Nebraska. Northern Nebraska, those heat advisories started today on Sunday and will last through Monday evening. And then the rest of Nebraska, those heat advisories begin Monday at 10 a.m. and end Monday at 10 p.m. Look at our future cast radar. See those storms on Sunday going to be moving out. By the time we get to Monday evening, we're going to see a system push through and pull away all that heat, and then not too much until Wednesday. We see a little bit more rain enter the area. Look at our extended forecast starting here in northeast Nebraska. 104 on Monday, cooling to 91 on Tuesday. Then we see 70s there Wednesday and Thursday with the potential of showers, but we warm back up headed into your weekend, 88 and 94 Saturday, Sunday. Southeast Nebraska about the same, 104 down to 93 on Tuesday, then 70s there through Friday with some showers Thursday, Friday, and then we warm back up headed into your weekend. Central Nebraska, 101 down to 91 there on Tuesday. Then we see 80s, upper 80 or low 80s and upper 70s there through Friday. Then we warm back up 88 and 95 Saturday and Sunday. Look at Northwest Nebraska, 102 on Monday to down to 91. And then we see upper 80s and low 90s through Friday, with the potential of off and on showers and storms. And then 100s Saturday and Sunday. So really going warm back up there. Southwest Nebraska, 102 down to 94. And we stay in that upper 80 to low 90 range. By the time we get to Saturday, though, 96 and 99.
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4: 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As a reminder, Loss stands for Local Outreach to Suicide Survivors, an organization helping families who lose a loved one to suicide. State's toughest test of the upcoming season starts with a game not counting in the standings. The Wildcat women are heading south to take on the Nebraska Cornhuskers in an exhibition. Wayne State went 10-18 overall last year, finishing the season with a 6-game skid. The Huskers were a 19-13 roster a season ago, going 13-4 at home and qualifying for the NCAA tournament. Nebraska was 1-done in the Big Ten tourney, then went on to claim a win in the play-in game against Richmond. When the Huskers faced Baylor, they were eliminated in a tight finish. Tip time has not been announced yet, and the two will meet on Friday, October 23rd. Better times are ahead for a Southeast Nebraska baseball field after almost one century of America's pastime being played there. New lights are in the queue for Quinn Field at the Fairbury City Park, home to Jeff's baseball during the school year and Landshark's Legion Ball in the summers. The field's lights and electrical system have been in place since the 1970s and are about to receive a major upgrade. New LED lights and a complete grid makeover, which will slash the energy used and minimize maintenance once it's installed by the end of October. These improvements are made possible by $80,000 going to the City of Fairbury through the Energy Efficiency and Conservation Block Grant Program, covering half the cost of the new lights, and the city's on the hunt for donations to fund the rest. To make an NCN your choice for coverage of local stories mattering to you. From Norfolk to Valentine, Sydney, to towns in the southeast and right here in the Tri-Cities.

0: Thanks for joining us on News Channel Nebraska. Coming up this hour on NCN, the streets were flooded with people, cars, the sounds of high throttle, and perhaps a little testosterone in Kearney this weekend. Tapping into cost-effective and safe ways to take care of overgrowing grass around delicate equipment is the perfect job for a herd. Trash starting to pile up at a central Nebraska apartment complex is angering leaders of the city, and the residents are not the ones to blame. A bid to run for Congress is suspended for a man from northeast Nebraska with the revelation of a cancer diagnosis returning to a member of his family. Brightening up the baseball field when the sun starts to set will be happening soon for a southeast Nebraska diamond. As far as stepping outside today, it's one of the hottest we've seen in 2026 for basically every corner of the state. Owen Snodgrass joins us for the first time this hour with a look at those sweltering temperatures.
1: Well, another warm and muggy night out here across Nebraska with lows in southwest and western Nebraska down into the mid to upper 60s. But as we head eastward and north, we start to see those lows only getting down into the 70s. Folks in Omaha and Hardington only reading 75 degrees there in the overnight hour. So fairly warm temperatures overnight. Conditions mainly clear skies down south, though we're going to see some clouds and lingering rain as we head toward the northern parts of the state and out in the panhandle, possibly some severe weather earlier in the evening with those. Monday, temperatures going to soar all across the state with highs in the 100 degree mark all across Nebraska. Warmer up in northeast Nebraska with O'Neill reading possibly 107 degrees and slightly cooler down in southeast Nebraska with Nebraska State only forecast at 99 degrees though. We could see that higher and heat indices will be well over 105. We see sunny down south and the potential of some thunderstorms up north and especially in northeast Nebraska.
0: Thank you, Owen. We'll check back with him later for a longer version of the forecast. For the time being, we're getting into the top stories from around Nebraska over the weekend. Celebration running for nearly four decades, coming to a close today in central Nebraska. Sounds of engines revving throughout Kearney yesterday as the Show and Shine took over the bricks during the afternoon hours, and the classic hot rods were moseying up and down 2nd Avenue into the late night hours. Starting at around 5 p.m., all the cars being shown got the chance to line up and form a parade for the thousands making their way to downtown K-Town, which aired live right here on News Channel Nebraska. The day also seeing vehicles of all shapes and sizes making their way out to the east side of town at the Kearney Raceway Park for a drag race. The 6-day event wrapping up today with more drag races and one final show and shine at the American Automobile Experience attached to the Cabela's off Highway 30. Next year marks the 40th Kearney Cruise Night. Solar Farm, situated between central Nebraska's largest city and surrounded by agriculture, has embraced both elements when it comes to a particular maintenance. For the time being, it's the second largest sunshine-powered power generating plant in Nebraska, according to the Nebraska Department of Water, Energy, and Environment, powering up to 10,000 homes. Located on the eastern edge of Grand Island, it's been fully operational since December 2024. Now, it didn't take long for city supervisors to take a new approach when it comes to the landscape maintenance at the 46-acre farm, leasing out the property to a local shepherd.
2: Navigating equipment between the rows can be a bit tedious, and it's actually quite a bit safer to have the sheep out here. The sheep aren't going to throw rocks with high velocity moving spinning blades, and it just should work out better for the city that way.
0: Allowing sheep to roam is actually considered a common practice known as solar grazing in the industry. While the process is still new to the area, the idea was presented late last year in the summer, and for Garrett Didier, it wasn't the right option at the time. This year, it's making life a little easier for the sheep shepherd during the summer months.
3: This is a huge savings, time and money. You know, I'm not having to grain them every day, and I'm not having to go out early in the morning and do chores. You know, I'm able to turn these out and not worry about them.
0: Didier says his only concern up front was about the sheep recognizing

0: Where they could find the water with so much grass to munch on. He made sure they would know where it was located, and they seem to have responded well. Several local leaders volunteering yesterday to help clean up overflowing dumpsters at a Hastings apartment complex after trash service was suspended for weeks. NCN's Brandon Shanahan has the story.
1: The officials' trash collection at Lee Town Homes in Hastings was halted about 3 weeks ago after the property's trash bill reportedly went unpaid since March. After hearing concerns from residents, Hastings Mayor Jay Beckby and Adams County Commissioner candidate Craig Hubbard spent Saturday morning loading trash into trucks and trailers and hauling it to the landfill.
2: So when I got the call last night, they said, "What do we do?" I said, "I don't know." So I called Dan, my friend, the senator. And I said, "Well, what do we do?" He goes, "Well, why don't we grab a couple pickups and go clean it up?" And I said, "Well, I guess so. Let's do it. So let's call a few people, clean it up ourselves. I'll take it to the dump. I'll pay for it myself."
1: Several residents declined to speak on camera, saying they feared retaliation. However, Jason Pierce, who has lived at Lee Town Homes for 6 years with his fiance and two children, said the property's problems extend beyond the trash.
3: "We've got repairs inside of our apartment that are just horrendous. Mm-hmm. Our basement has mold growing in it. They haven't fixed that. They haven't done none of that. We have toilets that flood every time we flush it. We can't even flush a normal-sized stool without it flooding our whole entire apartment."
1: Pierce said conditions have changed significantly since new management took over the property around 2 years ago.
3: "The people that had it before here were excellent. They took care of the repairs. They gave us our checks like they were supposed to. They did monthly checks on our apartments. Mm-hmm. They're doing good, and now it's turned into this."
1: Volunteers filled multiple trucks and trailers with trash Saturday. Beckby said the city will make sure the remaining trash is removed Monday, even if he has to personally cover the cost. He also thanked the many local property owners who maintain their properties and care for their tenants, while having some choice words for those who don't.
2: "To property owners and managers like this, I'd like to give them two words from the residents of Hastings. Beat it."
1: In Hastings, for News Channel Nebraska, I'm Brandon Shanahan.
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0: A Platte woman has died after a crash on Highway 30 yesterday evening. The Lincoln County Sheriff's Office says they were called to a two-vehicle crash on Highway 30 a little east of Maxwell at around 8:15 p.m. Authorities say the initial reports were for a woman trapped, and when they arrived, officials discovered it was Lisa Sabin, who had passed away at the scene. The initial investigation has authorities saying Sabin crossed the center line and hit an SUV head on. The SUV driver was taken to the hospital with minor injuries. Excel man charged with killing 3 people and severely injuring a woman asks for another continuance of his case. 36-year-old Brock Schneider was allegedly driving under the influence on the night of August 15, 2025, when he rear-ended a pickup truck, stopped at the intersection of T Road and Highway 634, surveillance video shows, and the two pickups crashed into a passing SUV. Records say 3 men in the pickup, Wallace Martin, Randall Franklin, and Justin Mason, who were rear-ended, were all killed in the collision. Alyssa Cayley,

0: who was driving the SUV was partially ejected from the vehicle and suffered extensive injuries and was life-flown from the scene, while another occupant in the SUV was never mentioned medically in the arrest affidavit. Schneider's facing three counts of motor vehicle homicide DUI, three manslaughter counts, and a second-degree assault. He has pleaded not guilty to all seven. Schneider was charged with two DUI offenses as a minor in 2007, with the first one being pleaded to a willful reckless driving count, according to court documents. His next date in front of a judge is slated for September 5th. A teenager still facing charges stemming from the crash, which ultimately led to the death of a Hastings woman, will be on hold until it goes through the Court of Appeals. 18-year-old Tanner Graff has made multiple requests to have his cases moved to juvenile court, and they were denied. He's now taking it to the Nebraska Court of Appeals to be tried in the lower court, reserved for youth. Graff was allegedly one of three teens speeding through Hastings on May 2nd of last year when two trucks crashed. While Graff's truck was ahead of the other two, he's facing two counts of second-degree assault and two driving counts, according to court records. Documents also show months later, he was charged with first-degree sexual assault, a Class 2 felony. While the arrest affidavit is sealed, Graff is charged with forcing a then 14-year-old to sexual penetration. Hastings man has reached a plea agreement after being charged with leaving a baby in a rural Adams County ditch. 31-year-old Austin Hendrick will plead no contest to a pair of Class 1 misdemeanors and has said he will not seek a deferred judgment. Court records show Hendrick placed a 15-month-old in danger in Adams County. Hendrick allegedly left the baby in a roadside ditch, and an alert person who saw the child contacted authorities. Originally looking at a felony, the intentional child abuse charge has been amended to a misdemeanor. The other count alleges he was obstructing government operations and attempting to conceal what happened on October 4th of last year. A Class 1 misdemeanor has a maximum of 1 year in jail in Nebraska, and there is no minimum. Hendrick will be sentenced on October 26th. A man accused of sexually assaulting his biological daughter has his case continued until a later date. The Dodge County Sheriff's Office says it received a complaint about a potential sexual assault by 33-year-old Paul Bisson, who was pleaded not guilty. According to an arrest affidavit, authorities were informed by the biological mother she had previously taught the 9-year-old child how to have oral sex with the biological father, who's Bisson. In early April, the child and the father went to a barn together, according to the affidavit, where the alleged assault occurred. Bisson faces three felonies, including first-degree sexual assault of a child and incest under the age of 18. His next date in Dodge County District Court is August 17th. There are no current charges pending for the biological mother. A woman charged with taking nearly $350,000 from her mother has agreed to bond ahead of a jury docket call. An arrest affidavit shows 66-year-old Sherry Buskirk was named power of attorney for her mother in 2018. Financial records obtained by authorities show starting in 2021 through March of this year, there were over 1,700 separate transactions amounting to a few hundred dollars shy of $350,000. The transactions do not show specifically what was bought or who they benefited. Law enforcement says they interviewed Buskirk, who stated her mother had dementia, and Buskirk was using some of the money on gambling, to the point where she was unable to stop, and the spending, quote, snowballed, end quote. Officials say they were tipped off when an assisted living facility was seeking an outstanding balance of $95,000 while providing care to the mother. Buskirk's next court date is August 12th.
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3: 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I'm Kent Bouton. 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
4: And as you head east and north, we see this lows only getting down into the 70s with areas like Omaha and Huntington reaching 75 degrees there in the overnight hours on Sunday. Clear skies for the most part down south, though we see some cloud cover up north and out toward the panhandle with the possibility of some rain and lingering thunder showers from those storms earlier in the evening and afternoon hours. We look, there was 1 out of 5 marginal risk for that area in northern Nebraska from Alliance and Scotts Bluff to Valentine and eastward toward Huntington, mainly for the possibility of some damaging winds over 65 miles per hour. Only a 5% chance of seeing those, so it's a low risk, but a risk nonetheless. Looking on to Monday, temperatures going warm all across the state with highs in the hundreds, beating the 100-degree mark all across Nebraska. Warm, especially warm up in northeast Nebraska with highs coming in at 107 in O'Neill, and slightly cooler down south with Nebraska City reading about 99 degrees there tomorrow, though it could feel much warmer with the heat in the season, high humidity in those regions. Look at clear skies for the most part down south. Some clouds cover throughout the day and thunderstorms possible in northern Nebraska, where we got general risk of thunderstorms across the northern tier of the state, but northeast Nebraska going to be watching for some strong winds and the possibility of some damaging hail. Strong winds will be the main threat, though any thunderstorms could bring the possibility of some hail with it.
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11: A Norfolk man running as an independent in Nebraska's first congressional district has been forced to make a difficult decision. Austin Ullman had gathered over 2,500 signatures from Nebraskans and qualified for the November ballot. Those dreams of working in Washington are now being placed on hold. Ullman posting on social media a dire diagnosis with the return of his father's cancer, saying, quote, "My family and I have gone from speaking about the future in terms of decades to mere months. With great care and a bit of God's grace, we are hoping for a couple more good years together," end quote. Ullman says he would be unable to fight for Nebraska with 100% of his energy, while also being devoted to his family during this time. Ullman was scheduled to be one of four vying for the district, including incumbent Representative Mike Flood, Democratic nominee Chris Backemeyer, and Libertarian Nick Sandman. Norfolk residents trading summer heat for holiday cheer yesterday during the annual Sizzlin' Santa Days celebration. NCN's Oliver Begman has the story.
12: The city of Norfolk celebrated Christmas in July on Saturday as part of the sixth annual Sizzlin' Santa Days. For one day only, downtown Norfolk turned into a winter wonderland in a unique summer spin on the holiday.
13: We've always enjoyed Christmas, and so to be able to celebrate Christmas twice a year is just even better, because downtown has changed quite a bit in the last 5 years. It's not just offices, it's now alive and booming.
12: Starting at 9 a.m., families could come meet and cool off with Old St. Nick for themselves in the town square. Several local businesses across the downtown area also participated in the festivities with holiday sidewalk sales to help spread the Christmas spirit.
13: We have our Crazy Day sales going on, which is everything outside is a dollar, and we have thousands of items for a dollar.
14: Seeing everybody come in, and they're just so happy and jolly, and buying the ducks for the fundraiser. Yeah, having a blast.
12: The duck buying Vosburgh is referring to is the Whitewater Waddle Duck Race at Johnson Park. After adopting a rubber duck for $5, volunteers released all 250 of them into the water. More volunteers were stationed along the way to help guide the ducks on their journey and collect them after crossing the finish line, with a trophy being presented to whoever chose the winning duck. In Norfolk, Oliver Begeman, News Channel Nebraska.
11: What's more rare than seeing a moose in Nebraska? How about one going for a swim in the panhandle? That's what a Nebraska State Patrol trooper came across today as temperatures were rising into dangerous levels with almost every county in the Cornhusker State under a heat advisory. Scott's Bluff registering right around 100 degrees for the day. The NSP says this is a neighborhood bull as indicated by the horns. How familiar he is to the area is not fully determined. A decade ago, the Nebraska Game and Park says they believe some moose were making their way into the state from Wyoming through the North Platte River Valley, which would add up for this particular sighting. Moose have been seen as far south and east as Ravenna before.
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2: Degrees all across Nebraska, though slightly cooler for our folks down there in southeast Nebraska, 99 in Nebraska City, and warmer up in the northeast portion of the state where O'Neill may be reading 107 degrees. All areas in central and eastern Nebraska, and all of Nebraska in general, really need to be watching out, though, as heat indices could be between 105 and 110 degrees. So look at those conditions tomorrow. Mainly sunshine down south, a few clouds growing throughout the day, some rain possible in northwest Nebraska, and the potential of thunderstorms in north central and northeast Nebraska, where the storm prediction center is a level 1 out of 5 marginal and a level 2 out of 5 slight risk there in far northeast Nebraska, with the main risk going to be damaging winds, though hail is also possible with those storms. Speaking of our heat, we've got a heat advisory in all counties except two in Nebraska. Northern Nebraska, those heat advisories started today on Sunday and will last through Monday evening. And then the rest of Nebraska, those heat advisories begin Monday at 10 a.m. and end Monday at 10 p.m. Look at our future cast radar. See those storms on Sunday going to be moving out. By the time we get to Monday evening, we're going to see a system push through and pull away all that heat, and then not too much until Wednesday we see a little bit more rain enter the area. Look at our extended forecast starting here in northeast Nebraska. 104 on Monday, cooling to 91 on Tuesday. Then we see 70s there Wednesday and Thursday with the potential of showers, but we warm back up headed into your weekend, 88 and 94 Saturday, Sunday. Southeast Nebraska about the same, 104 down to 93 on Tuesday, then 70s there through Friday with some showers Thursday, Friday, and then we warm back up headed into your weekend. Central Nebraska, 101 down to 91 there on Tuesday. Then we see 80s, upper 80 or low 80s and upper 70s there through Friday. Then we warm back up 88 and 95 Saturday and Sunday. Look at Northwest Nebraska, 102 on Monday to down to 91. And then we see upper 80s and low 90s through Friday with the potential of off and on showers and storms. And then 100s Saturday and Sunday. So really going to warm back up there. Southwest Nebraska, 102 down to 94. We stay in that upper 80 to low 90 range. By the time we get to Saturday, though, 96 and 99.
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4: Numerous murder suicides in Omaha. To a former Nebraska wrestler, there seems to be an increase in domestic violence cases around the state. In this week's Mental Health Matters, presented by Newest Sports Medicine and Orthopedic Surgery, licensed clinical psychologist and UK professor Dr. Krista Fritzen shares research into the causes of domestic abuse, the forms it takes on, and why some people stay in those toxic relationships.
5: For whatever reason, there seems to be an uptick in domestic violence these days. Dr. Krista Fritzen joins us. Dr. Fritzen, domestic violence is such a wide topic as far as what's happening in every specific situation. So we're going to just have to talk on generalities in this conversation. I guess I would start first with numbers for domestic violence. It seems more prevalent than we might actually know.
6: Yes, I think it is more prevalent than people would suspect if not actually intentionally looked at the data and looked at the information. Nationally, in Nebraska's pretty close to these percentages. Nationally, women experience some form of domestic violence. Roughly 34% of women report that approximately a year and a half, 2 years ago, and 17% of men have reported that nationally. And again, Nebraska's pretty close to those similar statistics.
5: And domestic violence doesn't have to be somebody hitting somebody else. It can be a wide range, again, of abusive tactics to demean somebody and bring them down into a state where they're not really able to necessarily think on their own or feel comfortable in making their own decisions.
6: Exactly. It can be very emotionally or physically abusive. It can involve coercive behaviors that may involve some physical violence, may involve sexual violence, and it may involve

0: manipulation by having that person start feeling like they don't really recognize or understand what's going on. For the person, the abuser might be flipping information or giving false information or contradictory information. So the person becomes very confused and or develops a very dependent relationship on this person, which we all do. It becomes extreme because, and the person who is the abuser manipulates it so that person isn't able to function independently.
1: You mentioned the dependency, and I just did a story recently on a woman from Kearney who was the victim of domestic violence, and it was physical both occasions. Both occasions she was strangled at some point while she was being abused. And it was shocking to me to see that this happened in 2023, and two plus years later, the same individual assaulted this woman a second time, and I believe they were in the same house still.
0: Right, and that is one of the difficulties, is it can be very inconsistent, and there's cycles of change that can occur, but there's also repeated cycles. So sometimes, again, there are opportunities for individuals to alter their behaviors. Sometimes professional counseling can help. People can have great intentions to alter their behaviors, both the victim and the perpetrator or the abuser, but it takes active and intentional work to do so. And so there may be long periods of time in which the abuse doesn't occur, or the physical abuse doesn't occur, but other forms of abuse might be happening along the way, which keeps the victim in the relationship. It can be anything from financial dependency to fearfulness of losing children, to not wanting to harm the children, or separation. What will the public think? There's a variety of reasons, obviously, that may take place, and especially when there's not obvious evidence of the abuse. Status, stigma, all play a role in the dynamics, without a doubt.
1: You took my next question out of my mouth because you explained it already. So I guess I would say, what's the best way for somebody to have the self-recognition that they are in an abusive relationship, or for that matter, a close trusted friend or a family member who is saying, well, I see person X is in this relationship. I need to present this information to them so they can find and seek help and try to alleviate themselves from the relationship that's probably not beneficial.
0: Right. I'm going to start with the friend or the loved one's perception. So again, it would need to be someone who that they trust you, and I would present it in terms of, I care enough about you that I want to ask you these difficult questions. If they're difficult, if you don't want to engage in this, that's up to you, but I want you to know this is my positive intention. Prefacing that, because if you don't already know, but you suspect, it's going to be a very difficult topic for the person who's in the victim situation. And it may take a lot of time for them to come to recognition, but I would preface it with that and then ask things like, do you ever feel like you're going crazy? Like, do you ever feel like you can't win an argument? Do you feel like your perceptions of things are never right? Do you feel like you walk on eggshells? Are there situations in which you feel like you're blamed a lot for situations, or that you avoid conflict at all costs because of potential physical or emotional abuse? Are you called names, put down frequently? All those things can be components of forms of domestic violence. And then, of course, there's the physical piece. Are you grabbed? Are you pushed? Do you initiate that, or do you receive that? Those kinds of questions would be really basic and helpful. But again, prefacing it with care and concern and safety is really helpful, I think, in those situations.
1: And then you have to have the honest conversation with yourself if you were on the receiving end of one of those relationships.
0: Without a doubt. And it may take significant numbers of conversations with oneself as well as with others, because of all the external and internal pressures to remain in that relationship for a variety of reasons.
1: Dr. Krista Fritzen, bringing a little calm to our mind and sharing why mental health matters.
2: It's far from record-setting temperatures, and at the same time, triple digits are the norm today, from Harrison to Falls City. Owen Snodgrass joins us once again with a look at the forecast.
3: Well, another warm and muggy night out here across Nebraska, with lows in southwest and western Nebraska down into the mid to upper 60s. But as we head eastward and north, we start to see those lows only getting down into the 70s. Folks in Omaha and Hardington only reading 75 degrees there in the overnight hours. So fairly warm temperatures overnight. Conditions mainly clear skies down south, though we're going to see some clouds and lingering rain cover rain as we head toward

0: the northern parts of the state and out in the panhandle. Possibly some severe weather earlier in the evening with those. Monday, temperatures going to soar all across the state with highs in the 100-degree mark all across Nebraska. Warmer up in northeast Nebraska with O'Neill reading possibly 107 degrees and slightly cooler down in southeast Nebraska with Nebraska State only forecast at 99 degrees, though we could see that higher, and heat indices will be well over 105. We see sunny down south and the potential of some thunderstorms up north and especially in northeast Nebraska.
1: Thanks again, and stick with us because in less than 10 minutes, he's back for another round with Mother Nature right here on News Channel Nebraska. Red continues to get bigger as state tax receipts come in lower than anticipated, a fourth consecutive month. The Nebraska Examiner reporting about $50 million less than expected revenue was turned over to Nebraska for the month of June for a deficit of now around $220 million. It comes at a time when Governor Pillen continues to press for budget cuts from department heads across the state, and places like the University of Nebraska are starting to say enough is enough with the cuts, considering they are the state's top economic engine. The Examiner reports the June number kept in line with the previous 3 months, when Pillen and other officials cited higher tax refunds, and June would not have included those returns. Nebraska's spending under Pillen has been questioned by former Republican gubernatorial candidates Charles Herbster and Brett Lindstrom. Lindstrom is now running as an independent and joined in the race by former State Senator Lynn Walz, who also disagrees with the state budget under Governor Pillen. Northeast Nebraska City recently constructing a new home for its city offices is ready to present the space to the public. Fairbury's City Council has been meeting, and its city officials have been working in a newly constructed building since April. A space literally located across the street from the previous home to city offices for half a century. Now Fairbury is hosting an open house to let the public get a look at the new digs for the first time. The space includes a couple of meeting rooms designed as incubator suites, home bases for budding small businesses, which was part of how the city secured the funding to build the new space initially. The new area will be open to the public Tuesday afternoon from 1 to 3, and again after the city council meeting. A years-long effort to preserve one of Nebraska's historic murals has reached a major milestone. The final tiles were installed Thursday, completing the mural's reinstallation at a park in Lincoln. Organizers say the preservation effort began in 2021 after it was removed from the former Pershing Auditorium, with the goal of restoring the mural through community support and private donations. The Pershing mural is made up of about 763,000 ceramic tiles. Organizers say it's one of the largest murals in the Western Hemisphere and is believed to be the largest of its kind ever relocated. With the restoration complete, the project's next phase will focus on building a public garden and gathering space around the mural. A Columbus landmark is entering a brand new chapter, and this time, as NCN's Tyler Murphy reports, everyone is invited to play.
2: Beloved Columbus landmark is officially open with a brand new all-inclusive look. On Thursday afternoon, city leaders and community members gathered at East Pawnee Park to dedicate the newly reconstructed Sertoma Land Playground. The project replaces the old structure with a modern, fully accessible play space designed to ensure children of all abilities can play together.
3: Pawnee Park is one of our largest parks, obviously, in Columbus, and it gets used for everything. And so I'm just excited. We were walking around doing the inspection earlier, and it's like seeing it on the paper to now in real life is just, it's incredible.
2: Bringing the project to life required significant community investment. The upgrade was funded in part by a $215,000 land and water conservation fund grant through the Nebraska Game and Parks Commission, with the remaining balance supported by the city's voter-approved sales tax. Former Parks Director Betsy Eckhart says the transformation is about more than just the new equipment. It's about keeping a local tradition alive.
4: It's amazing. It's amazing to know that the generations that were able to come to the original Sertoma land are now going to be able to bring their kids and have that same experience here.
2: The park's new 360-degree slide features a conveyor lift design to help children with limited mobility climb to the top. Though also proved to be a hit with local adults, including Columbus Mayor James Bulkley, who took a turn sliding down the

0: dedication. The team behind the effort look forward to the park's next chapter.
1: We are just so incredibly grateful to everybody that helped support this project, and we're ready to see Columbus play.
0: In Columbus, Tyler Murphy, News Channel Nebraska.
2: Competitors from around the nation and even the world got the chance to try and put on their best performances. They got a heat check in Lincoln. There were so many campers trying to stay cool at the Sandhills Global Events Center, site of the National High School Finals Rodeo. They strained the infrastructure of the electrical system. The increased demand for air conditioning in campers and within the facilities ended with a power outage yesterday. Officials in charge of making the necessary repairs were able to get some of them done by the evening, and as of this afternoon, the concerns were taken care of, according to our news partners at KOLN. Relief from the heat will not be arriving until Tuesday at the earliest, with the NHSFR running starting tonight through Saturday in Lincoln. Shortage of volunteer emergency first responders is putting communities across Nebraska at risk. Darcia Dodge with our news partners at KOLN has more.
3: Costs nearly $1 million, but without the volunteers needed to operate it, it's just another vehicle sitting in a garage.
4: It's actually really scary to think about just not having it.
5: Jessica Meyer was on her way home from work in July 2019 when she was hit head-on in Otoe County, rolling twice, landing right side up, trapped.
4: I can still like smell the, like it was just grass because there was a bunch of like dirt and grass that came through my windshield, so that smell is very still like real to me in my mind.
5: Crews from Syracuse Fire and Rescue coming to her aid.
4: As soon as they got there, I remember thinking like, right, like I'm gonna be okay, everything's gonna be okay.
5: One of those responders was Tim Wilson, chief of Syracuse Rescue.
4: They are a huge vital service for our community.
5: Syracuse, like so many of Nebraska's more than 430 volunteer departments, dramatically short on help.
6: We're getting to kind of a precipice in EMS where the educational, the demands of EMS aren't really conducive to a volunteer situation. And that's a very hard pill to swallow.
5: Wilson, third generation EMS, has spent nearly two decades with Syracuse. Their squad sitting at about a dozen active members currently.
6: Trying to get people to commit time and effort to a rescue squad, and the amount of time that we have to commit is getting harder.
5: Syracuse isn't alone. So many departments across the state of Nebraska are in the same boat. If you or someone you know is willing to help, reach out to your local volunteer fire department, your local rescue squad, and submit an application. Reporting in Syracuse, Darcia Dodge, 1011 News.
2: Next, with a fuller version of the forecast for all portions of Nebraska, right here on NCN.
7: Well, fairly warm night out here across Nebraska with lows only down in the 60s down southwest and western Nebraska. And as you head east and north, we see those lows only getting down into the 70s with areas like Omaha and Harrington reaching 75 degrees there in the overnight hours on Sunday. Clear skies for the most part down south, though we see some cloud cover up north and out toward the panhandle with the possibility of some rain and lingering thunder showers from those storms earlier in the evening and afternoon hours. We look, there was 1 out of 5 marginal risk for that area in northern Nebraska from Alliance and Scotts Bluff to Valentine and eastward toward Harrington, mainly for the possibility of some damaging winds over 65 miles per hour. Only a 5% chance of seeing those, so it's a low risk, but a risk nonetheless. Looking on to Monday, temperatures going warm all across the state with highs in the hundreds, beating the 100-degree mark all across Nebraska. Warm, especially warm up in northeast Nebraska with highs coming in at 107 in O'Neill and slightly cooler down south with Nebraska City reading about 99 degrees there tomorrow, though it could feel much warmer with the heat in the season, high humidity in those regions. Look at clear skies for the most part down south, some clouds cover throughout the day and thunderstorms possible in northern Nebraska where we got general risk of thunderstorms across the northern tier of the state, but northeast Nebraska going to be watching for some strong winds and the possibility of some damaging hail. Strong winds will be the main threat, though any thunderstorms could bring the possibility of some hail with it.
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13: Tensions between the U.S. and Iran escalating over the weekend after U.S. Central Command says 2 U.S. service members were killed Friday in Jordan. One service member is missing in action following Iranian strikes there. Another confirmed death in Iraq. CENTCOM says they are not releasing the names of the 2 service members killed until after their families have been notified. The deaths bringing the number of U.S. service members who have died since the war started nearly 5 months ago up to 17, according to the U.S. military's Defense Casualty Analysis System. Now there's rising fear the conflict will spiral even further.
14: The U.S. military launching a new wave of strikes on Iran. These latest attacks come after 2 U.S. service members were killed Friday in Jordan following Iranian strikes. Defense Secretary Pete Hegseth posting on X saying, "Godspeed, heroes. Their sacrifice only stiffens our resolve." There's now a greater concern violence between the U.S. and Iran will further escalate.
15: I think there will also be a little more severe retribution attacks for the killing of American troops.
14: The U.S. and Israeli forces first launched strikes on Iran on February 28th. Since then, there have been multiple efforts by the U.S. and Iran to negotiate a peace deal. But so far, nothing permanent has been finalized. And some worry the Trump administration may consider sending troops to Iran to de-escalate any further violence.
16: That's a bad option because it's expensive and no one wants boots on the ground. And it just doesn't kind of add up for the American public.
14: There's also economic concerns. If the U.S. and Iran exchange more strikes, maritime traffic through the Strait of Hormuz could severely slow once again, likely driving up oil and gas prices.
17: We're at a little under 14 million barrels a day from the Arabian Gulf region.

0: region, that's two-thirds of pre-conflict traffic, dramatically up from where we were back in March.
1: As of Sunday, oil and gas prices were going up again, and EEP oil operators are too worried to travel through this key waterway due to safety concerns. Those prices could go up even further. I'm Jen Sullivan reporting.
2: Another warm night out here Sunday night into early Monday morning, with lows out west down into the mid to upper 60s as you head east. We see those lows only getting down into the 70s, the low to mid 70s even. Omaha and Harrington reached 75 degrees there Sunday night. Look at your conditions, mainly clear skies down south, a few clouds from storms earlier in the day up north, and we see that extend over into western Nebraska. And we look at the storm predictions there, had a level 1 out of 5 risk, marginal risk from Scotts Bluff to Alliance and up to Valentine and Hardington, with the main risk going to be some damaging winds. See a 5% chance in that same area to see wind gusts over 60 miles per hour. There's not really a hail risk with these storms. It's mainly just going to be some wind and some potential of some good beneficial rain to the area. Look on to Monday, temperatures are really going to warm up even further, with temperatures breaking over 100 degrees all across Nebraska, though slightly cooler for our folks down there in southeast Nebraska, 99 in Nebraska City, and warmer up in the northeast portion of the state, where O'Neill may be reading 107 degrees. All areas in central and eastern Nebraska, and all of Nebraska in general, really need to be watching out, though, as heat indices could be between 105 and 110 degrees. So look at those conditions tomorrow. Mainly sunshine down south, a few clouds growing throughout the day, some rain possible in northwest Nebraska, and the potential of thunderstorms in north central and northeast Nebraska, where the storm prediction there is a level 1 out of 5 marginal and a level 2 out of 5 slight risk there in far northeast Nebraska, with the main risk going to be damaging winds, though hail is also possible with those storms. Speaking of our heat, we've got a heat advisory in all counties except two in Nebraska. Northern Nebraska, those heat advisories started today on Sunday and will last through Monday evening. And then the rest of Nebraska, those heat advisories begin Monday at 10 a.m. and end Monday at 10 p.m. Look at our future cast radar. See those storms on Sunday going to be moving out. By the time we get to Monday evening, we're going to see a system push through and pull away all that heat, and then not too much until Wednesday, we see a little bit more rain enter the area. Look at our extended forecast starting here in northeast Nebraska. 104 on Monday, cooling to 91 on Tuesday. Then we see 70s there Wednesday and Thursday with the potential of showers, but we warm back up headed into your weekend, 88 and 94 Saturday, Sunday. Southeast Nebraska about the same, 104 down to 93 on Tuesday, then 70s there through Friday with some showers Thursday, Friday, and then we warm back up headed into your weekend. Central Nebraska, 101 down to 91 there on Tuesday. Then we see 80s, upper 80 or low 80s and upper 70s there through Friday. Then we warm back up 88 and 95 Saturday and Sunday. Look at Northwest Nebraska, 102 on Monday to down to 91. And then we see upper 80s and low 90s through Friday, with the potential of off and on showers and storms. And then 100s Saturday and Sunday. So really going to warm back up there. Southwest Nebraska, 102 down to 94. And we stay in that upper 80 to low 90 range. By the time we get to Saturday, though, 96 and 99.
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5: 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Go to my Facebook page, Dave Greek News, or the Central Nebraska Lost Team Facebook page. You can also scan the QR code on the screen to get registered. As a reminder, Lost stands for Local Outreach to Suicide Survivors, an organization helping families who lose a loved one to suicide. State's toughest test of the upcoming season starts with a game not counting in the standings. The Wildcat women are heading south to take on the Nebraska Cornhuskers in an exhibition. Wayne State went 10-18 overall last year, finishing the season with a 6-game skid. The Huskers were a 19-13 roster a season ago, going 13-4 at home and qualifying for the NCAA tournament. Nebraska was 1-done in the Big Ten tourney, then went on to claim a win in the play-in game against Richmond. When the Huskers faced Baylor, they were eliminated in a tight finish. Tip time has not been announced yet, and the two will meet on Friday, October 23rd. Better times are ahead for a Southeast Nebraska baseball field after almost one century of America's pastime being played there. New lights are in the queue for Quinn Field at the Fairbury City Park, home to Jeff's baseball during the school year and Landshark's Legion Ball in the summers. The field's lights and electrical system have been in place since the 1970s and are about to receive a major upgrade. New LED lights and a complete grid makeover, which will slash the energy used and minimize maintenance once it's installed by the end of October. These improvements are made possible by $80,000 going to the City of Fairbury through the Energy Efficiency and Conservation Block Grant Program, covering half the cost of the new lights, and the city's on the hunt for donations to fund the rest. To make an NCN your choice for coverage of local stories mattering to you. From Norfolk to Valentine, Sydney, to towns in the southeast, and right here in the Tri-Cities, we are News Channel Nebraska. Here for Nebraska, here for you.

Thanks for joining us on News Channel Nebraska. Coming up this hour on NCN, the streets were flooded with people, cars, the sounds of high throttle, and perhaps a little testosterone in Kearney this weekend. Tapping into cost-effective and safe ways to take care of overgrowing grass around delicate equipment is the perfect job for a herd. Trash starting to pile up at a central Nebraska apartment complex is angering leaders of the city, and the residents are not the ones to blame. A bid to run for Congress is suspended for a man from northeast Nebraska with the revelation of a cancer diagnosis returning to a member of his family. Brightening up the baseball field when the sun starts to set.

0: will be happening soon for a Southeast Nebraska diamond. As far as stepping outside today, it's one of the hottest we've seen in 2026 for basically every corner of the state. Owen Snodgrass joins us for the first time this hour with a look at those sweltering temperatures.
1: Well, another warm and muggy night out here across Nebraska with lows in southwest and western Nebraska down into the mid to upper 60s. But as we head eastward and north, we start to see those lows only getting down into the 70s. Folks in Omaha and Hardington only reading 75 degrees there in the overnight hours, so fairly warm temperatures overnight. Conditions mainly clear skies down south, though we're going to see some clouds and lingering rain as we head toward the northern parts of the state and out in the panhandle, possibly some severe weather earlier in the evening with those. Monday, temperatures going to soar all across the state with highs in the 100 degree mark all across Nebraska. Warmer up in northeast Nebraska with O'Neill reading possibly 107 degrees and slightly cooler down in southeast Nebraska with Nebraska State only forecast at 99 degrees, though we could see that higher and heat indices will be well over 105. We see sunny down south and the potential of some thunderstorms up north and especially in northeast Nebraska.
0: Thank you, Owen. We'll check back with him later for a longer version of the forecast. For the time being, we're getting into the top stories from around Nebraska over the weekend. Celebration running for nearly four decades, coming to a close today in central Nebraska. Sounds of engines revving throughout Kearney yesterday as the Show and Shine took over the bricks during the afternoon hours, and the classic hot rods were moseying up and down 2nd Avenue into the late night hours. Starting at around 5 p.m., all the cars being shown got the chance to line up and form a parade for the thousands making their way to downtown K-Town, which aired live right here on News Channel Nebraska. The day also seeing vehicles of all shapes and sizes making their way out to the east side of town at the Kearney Raceway Park for a drag race. The 6-day event wrapping up today with more drag races and one final show and shine at the American Automobile Experience attached to the Cabela's off Highway 30. Next year marks the 40th Kearney Cruise Night. Solar Farm, situated between central Nebraska's largest city and surrounded by agriculture, has embraced both elements when it comes to a particular maintenance. For the time being, it's the second largest sunshine-powered power-generating plant in Nebraska, according to the Nebraska Department of Water, Energy, and Environment, powering up to 10,000 homes. Located on the eastern edge of Grand Island, it's been fully operational since December 2024. Now, it didn't take long for city supervisors to take a new approach when it comes to the landscape maintenance at the 46-acre farm, leasing out the property to a local shepherd.
2: Navigating equipment between the rows can be a bit tedious, and it's actually quite a bit safer to have the sheep out here. The sheep aren't going to throw rocks with high velocity moving spinning blades, and it just should work out better for the city that way.
0: Allowing sheep to roam is actually considered a common practice known as solar grazing in the industry. While the process is still new to the area, the idea was presented late last year in the summer, and for Garrett Didier, it wasn't the right option at the time. This year, it's making life a little easier for the sheep shepherd during the summer months.
3: This is a huge savings, time and money. You know, I'm not having to grain them every day, and I'm not having to go out early in the morning and do chores. You know, I'm able to turn these out and not worry about them.
0: Didier says his only concern up front was about the sheep recognizing where they could find the water with so much grass to munch on. He made sure they would know where it was located, and they seem to have responded well. Several local leaders volunteering yesterday to help clean up overflowing dumpsters at a Hastings apartment complex after trash service was suspended for weeks. NCN's Brandon Shanahan has the story.
4: The official's trash collection at Lee Townhomes in Hastings was halted about 3 weeks ago after the property's trash bill reportedly went unpaid since March. After hearing concerns from residents, Hastings Mayor Jay Beckby and Adams County Commissioner candidate Craig Hubbard spent Saturday morning loading trash into trucks and trailers and hauling it to the landfill.
5: So when I got the call last night, they said, "What do we do?" I said, "I don't know." So I called Dan, my friend, the senator. And I said, "Well, what do we do?" He goes, well, why don't we grab a couple pickups and go clean it up? And I said,

0: well, I guess so. Let's do it. So let's call a few people, clean it up ourselves. I'll take it to the dump. I'll pay for it myself.
1: Several residents declined to speak on camera, saying they feared retaliation. However, Jason Pierce, who has lived at Lee Townhomes for 6 years with his fiance and two children, said the property's problems extend beyond the trash.
2: We've got repairs inside of our apartment that are just horrendous.
3: Mm-hmm.
2: Our basement has mold growing in it. They haven't fixed that. They haven't done none of that. We have toilets that flood every time we flush it. We can't even flush a normal-sized stool without it flooding our whole entire apartment.
1: Pierce said conditions have changed significantly since new management took over the property around 2 years ago.
2: The people that had it before here were excellent. They took care of the repairs. They gave us our checks like they were supposed to. They did monthly checks on our apartments. Mm-hmm. They're doing good. And now it's turned into this.
1: Volunteers filled multiple trucks and trailers with trash Saturday. Beckby said the city will make sure the remaining trash is removed Monday, even if he has to personally cover the cost. He also thanked the many local property owners who maintain their properties and care for their tenants, while having some choice words for those who don't.
0: To property owners and managers like this, I'd like to give them two words from the residents of Hastings. Beat it.
1: In Hastings, for News Channel Nebraska, I'm Brandon Shanahan.
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11: Plat woman has died after a crash on Highway 30 yesterday evening. The Lincoln County Sheriff's Office says they were called to a two-vehicle crash on Highway 30 a little east of Maxwell at around 8:15 p.m. Authorities say the initial reports were for a woman trapped, and when they arrived, officials discovered it was Lisa Sabin, who had passed away at the scene. The initial investigation has authorities saying Sabin crossed the center line and hit an SUV head-on. The SUV driver was taken to the hospital with minor injuries. Excel man charged with killing three people and severely injuring a woman asks for another continuance of his case. 36-year-old Brock Schneider was allegedly driving under the influence on the night of August 15, 2025, when he rear-ended a pickup truck, stopped at the intersection of T Road and Highway 634, surveillance video shows, and the two pickups crashed into a passing SUV. Records say three men in the pickup, Wallace Martin, Randall Franklin, and Justin Mason, who were rear-ended, were all killed in the collision. Alyssa Cayley, who was driving the SUV, was partially ejected from the vehicle and suffered extensive injuries and was life-flown from the scene, while another occupant in the SUV was never mentioned medically in the arrest affidavit. Schneider's facing three counts of motor vehicle homicide DUI, three manslaughter counts, and a second-degree assault. He has pleaded not guilty to all seven. Schneider was charged with two DUI offenses as a minor in 2007, with the first one being pleaded to a willful reckless driving count, according to court documents. His next date in front of a judge is slated for September 5th. A teenager still facing charges stemming from the crash, which ultimately led to the death of a Hastings woman, will be on hold until it goes through the Court of Appeals. 18-year-old Tanner Graff has made multiple requests to have his cases moved to juvenile court, and they were denied. He's now taking it to the Nebraska Court of Appeals to be tried in the lower court, reserved for youth. Graff was allegedly one of three teens speeding through Hastings on May 2nd of last year when two trucks crashed.

0: Raff's truck was ahead of the other two. He's facing two counts of second-degree assault and two driving counts, according to court records. Documents also show months later, he was charged with first-degree sexual assault, a Class 2 felony. While the arrest affidavit is sealed, Graff is charged with forcing a then 14-year-old to sexual penetration. Hastings man has reached a plea agreement after being charged with leaving a baby in a rural Adams County ditch. 31-year-old Austin Hendrick will plead no contest to a pair of Class 1 misdemeanors and has said he will not seek a deferred judgment. Court records show Hendrick placed a 15-month-old in danger in Adams County. Hendrick allegedly left the baby in a roadside ditch, and an alert person who saw the child contacted authorities. Originally looking at a felony, the intentional child abuse charge has been amended to a misdemeanor. The other count alleges he was obstructing government operations and attempting to conceal what happened on October 4th of last year. A Class 1 misdemeanor has a maximum of 1 year in jail in Nebraska, and there is no minimum. Hendrick will be sentenced on October 26th. A man accused of sexually assaulting his biological daughter has his case continued until a later date. The Dodge County Sheriff's Office says it received a complaint about a potential sexual assault by 33-year-old Paul Bisson, who was pleaded not guilty. According to an arrest affidavit, authorities were informed by the biological mother she had previously taught the 9-year-old child how to have oral sex with the biological father, who's Bisson. In early April, the child and the father went to a barn together, according to the affidavit, where the alleged assault occurred. Bisson faces three felonies, including first-degree sexual assault of a child and incest under the age of 18. His next date in Dodge County District Court is August 17th. There are no current charges pending for the biological mother. The woman charged with taking nearly $350,000 from her mother has agreed to bond ahead of a jury docket call. An arrest affidavit shows 66-year-old Sherry Buskirk was named power of attorney for her mother in 2018. Financial records obtained by authorities show starting in 2021 through March of this year, there were over 1,700 separate transactions amounting to a few hundred dollars shy of $350,000. The transactions do not show specifically what was bought or who they benefited. Law enforcement says they interviewed Buskirk, who stated her mother had dementia, and Buskirk was using some of the money on gambling, to the point where she was unable to stop, and the spending, quote, snowballed, end quote. Officials say they were tipped off when an assisted living facility was seeking an outstanding balance of $95,000 while providing care to the mother. Buskirk's next court date is August 12th.
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1: Well, fairly warm night out here across Nebraska with lows only down in the 60s down southwest and western Nebraska. And as you head east and north, we see this lows only getting down into the 70s with areas like Omaha and Huntington reaching 75 degrees there in the overnight hours on Sunday. Clear skies for the most part down south, though we see some cloud cover up north and out toward the panhandle with the possibility of some rain and lingering thunder showers from those storms earlier in the evening and afternoon hours. We look, there was 1 out of 5 marginal risk for that area in northern Nebraska from Alliance and Scotts Bluff to Valentine and eastward toward Huntington, mainly for the possibility of some damaging winds over 65 miles per hour. Only a 5% chance of seeing those, so it's a low risk, but a risk nonetheless. Looking on to Monday, temperatures going warm all across the state with highs in the hundreds, beating the 100-degree mark all across Nebraska. Warm, especially warm up in northeast Nebraska with highs coming in at 107 in O'Neill and slightly cooler down south with Nebraska City reading about 99 degrees there tomorrow, though it could feel much warmer with the heat in the season, high humidity in those regions. Look at clear skies for the most part down south, some clouds cover throughout the day and thunderstorms possible in northern Nebraska where we got general risk of thunderstorms across the northern tier of the state, but northeast Nebraska going to be watching for some strong winds and the possibility of some damaging hail. Strong winds will be the main threat, though any thunderstorms could bring the possibility of some hail with it.
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9: A Norfolk man running as an independent in Nebraska's first congressional district has been forced to make a difficult decision. Austin Allman had gathered over 2,500 signatures from Nebraskans and qualified for the November ballot. Those dreams of working in Washington are now being placed on hold. Allman posting on social media a dire diagnosis with the return of his father's cancer, saying, quote, "My family and I have gone from speaking about the future in terms of decades to mere months. With great care and a bit of God's grace, we are hoping for a couple more good years together," end quote. Allman says he would be unable to fight for Nebraska with 100% of his energy.

0: while also being devoted to his family during this time. Altman was scheduled to be one of four vying for the district, including incumbent Representative Mike Flood, Democratic nominee Chris Backemeyer, and Libertarian Nick Sandman. Brook residents trading summer heat for holiday cheer yesterday during the annual Sizzlin' Santa Days celebration. NCN's Oliver Begman has the story.
1: The city of Norfolk celebrated Christmas in July on Saturday as part of the sixth annual Sizzlin' Santa Days. For one day only, downtown Norfolk turned into a winter wonderland and a unique summer spin on the holiday.
2: We've always enjoyed Christmas, and so to be able to celebrate Christmas twice a year is just even better, because downtown has changed quite a bit in the last 5 years. It's not just offices, it's now alive and booming.
1: Starting at 9 a.m., families could come meet and cool off with Old St. Nick for themselves in the town square. Several local businesses across the downtown area also participated in the festivities with holiday sidewalk sales to help spread the Christmas spirit.
2: We have our Crazy Day sales going on, which is everything outside is a dollar, and we have thousands of items for a dollar.
3: Seeing everybody come in and they're just so happy and jolly and buying the ducks for the fundraiser, yeah, having a blast.
1: The duck buying Vosburgh is referring to is the Whitewater Waddle Duck Race at Johnson Park. After adopting a rubber duck for $5, volunteers released all 250 of them into the water. More volunteers were stationed along the way to help guide the ducks on their journey and collect them after crossing the finish line, with a trophy being presented to whoever chose the winning duck. In Norfolk, Oliver Begeman, News Channel Nebraska.
0: What's more rare than seeing a moose in Nebraska? How about one going for a swim in the panhandle? That's what a Nebraska State Patrol trooper came across today as temperatures were rising into dangerous levels with almost every county in the Cornhusker State under a heat advisory. Scott's Bluff registering right around 100 degrees for the day. The NSP says this is a neighborhood bowl as indicated by the horns. How familiar he is to the area is not fully determined. A decade ago, the Nebraska Game and Park says they believe some moose were making their way into the state from Wyoming through the North Platte River Valley, which would add up for this particular sighting. Moose have been seen as far south and east as Ravenna before.
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9: Another warm night out here Sunday night into early Monday morning, with lows out west down into the mid to upper 60s as you head east. We see those lows only getting down into the 70s, the low to mid 70s even. Omaha and Huntington reached 75 degrees there Sunday night. Look at your conditions, mainly clear skies down south, a few clouds from storms earlier in the day up north, and we see that extend over into western Nebraska. And we look at the storm predictions there, had a level 1 out of 5 risk, marginal risk from Scotts Bluff to Alliance and up to Valentine and Huntington, with the main risk going to be some damaging winds. See a 5% chance in that same area to see wind gusts over 60 miles per hour. There's not really a hail risk with these storms. It's mainly just going to be some wind and some potential of some good beneficial rain to the area. Look on to Monday, temperatures are really going to warm up even further, with temperatures breaking over 100 degrees all across Nebraska, though slightly cooler for our folks down there in southeast Nebraska, 99 in Nebraska City, and warmer up in the northeast portion of the state, where O'Neill may be reading 107 degrees. All areas in central and eastern Nebraska, and all of Nebraska in general, really need to be watching out, though, as heat indices could be between 105 and 110 degrees. So look at those conditions tomorrow. Mainly sunshine down south, a few clouds growing throughout the day, some rain possible in northwest Nebraska, and the potential of thunderstorms in north central and northeast Nebraska, where the storm predictions there is a level 1 out of 5 marginal and a level 2 out of 5 slight risk there in far northeast Nebraska, with the main risk going to be damaging winds, though hail is also possible with those storms. Speaking of our heat, we've got a heat advisory in all counties except two in Nebraska. Northern Nebraska, those heat advisories started today on Sunday and will last through Monday evening. And then the rest of Nebraska, those heat advisories begin Monday at 10 a.m. and end Monday at 10 p.m. Look at our future cast radar. See those storms on Sunday going to be moving out. By the time we get to Monday evening, we're going to see a system push through and pull away all that heat, and then not too much until Wednesday, we see a little bit more rain enter the area. Look at our extended forecast starting here in northeast Nebraska. 104 on Monday, cooling to 91 on Tuesday. Then we see 70s there Wednesday and Thursday with the potential of showers, but we warm back up headed into your weekend, 88 and 94 Saturday, Sunday. Southeast Nebraska about the same, 104 down to 93 on Tuesday, then 70s there through Friday with some showers Thursday, Friday, and then we warm back up headed into your weekend. Central Nebraska, 101 down to 91 there on Tuesday. Then we see 80s, upper 80 or low 80s and upper 70s there through Friday. Then we warm back up 88 and 95 Saturday and Sunday. Look at Northwest Nebraska, 102 on Monday to down to 91. And then we see upper 80s and low 90s through Friday, with the potential of off and on showers and storms. And then 100s Saturday and Sunday. So really going warm back up there. Southwest Nebraska, 102 down to 94. And we stay in that upper 80 to low 90 range. By the time we get to Saturday, though, 96 and 99.
0: Numerous murder suicides in Omaha to a former Nebraska wrestler. There seems to be an increase in domestic violence cases around the state. In this week's Mental Health Matters, presented by Newest Sports Medicine and Orthopedic Surgery, licensed clinical psychologist and UK professor Dr. Krista Fritzen shares research into the causes of domestic abuse, the forms it takes on, and why some people stay in those toxic relationships. For whatever reason, there seems to be an uptick in domestic violence these days. Dr. Krista Fritzen joins us. Dr. Fritzen, domestic violence is such a wide topic as far as what's happening in every specific situation. So we're going to just have to talk on generalities in this conversation. I guess I would start first with numbers for domestic violence. It seems more prevalent than we might actually know.
10: Yes, I think it is more prevalent than people would suspect if not actually intentionally looked at the data and looked at the information. Nationally, in Nebraska's pretty close to these percentages. Nationally, women experience some form of domestic violence. Roughly 34% of women report that approximately a year and a half, 2 years ago, and 17% of men have reported that nationally. And again, Nebraska's pretty close to those similar statistics.
9: And domestic violence doesn't have to be somebody hitting somebody else. It can be a wide range, again, of abusive tactics to demean somebody and bring them down into a state where they're not really able to necessarily think on their own or feel comfortable in making their own decisions.
10: Exactly. It's really, it can be very emotionally or physically abusive. It can involve coercive behaviors that may involve some physical violence, may involve sexual violence, and it may involve manipulation by having that person start feeling like they don't really recognize or understand what's going on. For the

0: person, the abuser, might be flipping information or giving false information or contradictory information. So the person becomes very confused and or develops a very dependent relationship on this person, which we all do. It becomes extreme because, and the person who is the abuser manipulates it so that person isn't able to function independently.
1: You mentioned the dependency, and I just did a story recently on a woman from Kearney who was the victim of domestic violence, and it was physical both occasions. Both occasions, she was strangled at some point while she was being abused. And it was shocking to me to see that this happened in 2023, and two plus years later, the same individual assaulted this woman a second time. And I believe they were in the same house still.
0: Right. And that is one of the difficulties, is it can be very inconsistent, and there's cycles of change that can occur, but there's also repeated cycles. So sometimes, again, there are opportunities for individuals to alter their behaviors. Sometimes professional counseling can help. People can have great intentions to alter their behaviors, both the victim and the perpetrator or the abuser, but it takes active and intentional work to do so. And so there may be long periods of time in which the abuse doesn't occur, or the physical abuse doesn't occur, but other forms of abuse might be happening along the way, which keeps the victim in the relationship. It can be anything from financial dependency to fearfulness of losing children, to not wanting to harm the children, or separation. What will the public think? There's a variety of reasons, obviously, that may take place, and especially when there's not obvious evidence of the abuse. Status, stigma, all play a role in the dynamics, without a doubt.
1: You took my next question out of my mouth because you explained it already. So I guess I would say, what's the best way for somebody to have the self-recognition that they are in an abusive relationship, or for that matter, a close trusted friend or a family member who is saying, well, I see person X is in this relationship. I need to present this information to them so they can find and seek help and try to alleviate themselves from the relationship that's probably not beneficial.
0: Right. I'm going to start with the friend or the loved one's perception. So again, it would need to be someone who that they trust you, and I would present it in terms of, I care enough about you that I want to ask you these difficult questions. If they're difficult, if you don't want to engage in this, that's up to you, but I want you to know this is my positive intention. Prefacing that, because if you don't already know, but you suspect, it's going to be a very difficult topic for the person who's in the victim situation. And it may take a lot of time for them to come to recognition, but I would preface it with that and then ask things like, do you ever feel like you're going crazy? Like, do you ever feel like you can't win an argument? Do you feel like your perceptions of things are never right? Do you feel like you walk on eggshells? Are there situations in which you feel like you're blamed a lot for situations, or that you avoid conflict at all costs because of potential physical or emotional abuse? Are you called names, put down frequently? All those things can be components of forms of domestic violence. And then, of course, there's the physical piece. Are you grabbed? Are you pushed? Do you initiate that, or do you receive that? Those kinds of questions would be really basic and helpful. But again, prefacing it with care and concern and safety is really helpful, I think, in those situations.
1: And then you have to have the honest conversation with yourself if you were on the receiving end of one of those relationships.
0: Without a doubt. And it may take significant numbers of conversations with oneself as well as with others because of all the external and internal pressures to remain in that relationship for a variety of reasons.
1: Dr. Krista Fritzen bringing a little calm to our mind and sharing why mental health matters.
2: It's far from record-setting temperatures, and at the same time, triple digits are the norm today, from Harrison to Falls City. Owen Snodgrass joins us once again with a look at the forecast.
3: Well, another warm and muggy night out here across Nebraska, with lows in southwest and western Nebraska down into the mid to upper 60s. But as we head eastward and north, we start to see those lows only getting down into the 70s. Folks in Omaha and Hardington only reading 75 degrees there in the overnight hours, so fairly warm temperatures overnight. Conditions mainly clear skies down south, though we're going to see some clouds and lingering rain cover rain as we head toward the northern parts of the state and out in the Panhandle. Possibly some severe weather earlier in the evening with those. Monday, temperatures going

0: soar all across the state with highs in the 100-degree mark all across Nebraska. Warmer up in northeast Nebraska with O'Neill reading possibly 107 degrees and slightly cooler down in southeast Nebraska with Nebraska State only forecast at 99 degrees, though we could see that higher, and heat indices will be well over 105. We see sunny down south and the potential of some thunderstorms up north and especially in northeast Nebraska.
1: Thanks again, and stick with us because in less than 10 minutes, he's back for another round with Mother Nature right here on News Channel Nebraska. Red continues to get bigger as state tax receipts come in lower than anticipated, a fourth consecutive month. The Nebraska Examiner reporting about $50 million less than expected revenue was turned over to Nebraska for the month of June for a deficit of now around $220 million. It comes at a time when Governor Pillen continues to press for budget cuts from department heads across the state, and places like the University of Nebraska are starting to say enough is enough with the cuts, considering they are the state's top economic engine. The Examiner reports the June number kept in line with the previous 3 months, when Pillen and other officials cited higher tax refunds, and June would not have included those returns. Nebraska's spending under Pillen has been questioned by former Republican gubernatorial candidates Charles Herbster and Brett Lindstrom. Lindstrom is now running as an independent and joined in the race by former state senator Lynn Walls, who also disagrees with the state budget under Governor Pillen. East Nebraska City recently constructing a new home for its city offices is ready to present the space to the public. February's city council has been meeting and its city officials have been working in a newly constructed building since April, a space literally located across the street from the previous home to city offices for half a century. Now, February is hosting an open house to let the public get a look at the new digs for the first time. The space includes a couple of meeting rooms designed as incubator suites, home bases for budding small businesses, which was part of how the city secured the funding to build the new space initially. The new area will be open to the public Tuesday afternoon from 1 to 3 and again after the city council meeting. A years-long effort to preserve one of Nebraska's historic murals has reached a major milestone. The final tiles were installed Thursday, completing the mural's reinstallation at a park in Lincoln. Organizers say the preservation effort began in 2021 after it was removed from the former Pershing Auditorium, with the goal of restoring the mural through community support and private donations. The Pershing mural is made up of about 763,000 ceramic tiles. Organizers say it's one of the largest murals in the Western Hemisphere and is believed to be the largest of its kind ever relocated. With the restoration complete, the project's next phase will focus on building a public garden and gathering space around the mural. A Columbus landmark is entering a brand new chapter, and this time, as NCN's Tyler Murphy reports, everyone is invited to play.
2: Beloved Columbus landmark is officially open with a brand new all-inclusive look. On Thursday afternoon, city leaders and community members gathered at East Pawnee Park to dedicate the newly reconstructed Sertomaland Playground. The project replaces the old structure with a modern, fully accessible play space designed to ensure children of all abilities can play together.
3: Pawnee Park is one of our largest parks, obviously, in Columbus, and it gets used for everything. And so I'm just excited. We were walking around doing the inspection earlier, and it's like seeing it on the paper to now in real life is just, it's incredible.
2: Bringing the project to life required significant community investment. The upgrade was funded in part by a $215,000 land and water conservation fund grant through the Nebraska Game and Parks Commission, with the remaining balance supported by the city's voter-approved sales tax. Former Parks Director Betsy Eckhart says the transformation is about more than just the new equipment. It's about keeping a local tradition alive.
4: It's amazing. It's amazing to know that the generations that were able to come to the original Sertoma land are now going to be able to bring their kids and have that same experience here.
2: The park's new 360-degree slide features a conveyor lift design to help children with limited mobility climb to the top. Though also proved to be a hit with local adults, including Columbus Mayor James Bulkley, who took a turn sliding down the dedication. The team behind the effort look forward to the park's next chapter.
4: We are just

0: so incredibly grateful to everybody that helped support this project, and we're ready to see Columbus play.
1: In Columbus, Tyler Murphy, News Channel Nebraska.
2: Competitors from around the nation and even the world got the chance to try and put on their best performances. They got a heat check in Lincoln. There were so many campers trying to stay cool at the Sand Hills Global Events Center, site of the National High School Finals Rodeo. They strained the infrastructure of the electrical system. The increased demand for air conditioning in campers and within the facilities ended with a power outage yesterday. Officials in charge of making the necessary repairs were able to get some of them done by the evening, and as of this afternoon, the concerns were taken care of, according to our news partners at KOLN. Relief from the heat will not be arriving until Tuesday at the earliest, with the NHSFR running starting tonight through Saturday in Lincoln. Shortage of volunteer emergency first responders is putting communities across Nebraska at risk. Darcia Dodge with our news partners at KOLN has more.
3: Costs nearly $1 million, but without the volunteers needed to operate it, it's just another vehicle sitting in a garage.
4: It's actually really scary to think about just not having it.
5: Jessica Meyer was on her way home from work in July 2019 when she was hit head-on in Otoe County, rolling twice, landing right side up, trapped.
4: I can still like smell the, like it was just grass because there was a bunch of like dirt and grass that came through my windshield. So that smell is very still like real to me in my mind.
5: Crews from Syracuse Fire and Rescue coming to her aid.
4: As soon as they got there, I remember thinking like, right, like I'm going to be okay. Everything's going to be okay.
5: One of those responders was Tim Wilson, chief of Syracuse Rescue.
4: They are a huge vital service for our community.
5: Syracuse, like so many of Nebraska's more than 430 volunteer departments, dramatically short on help.
6: We're getting to kind of a precipice in EMS where the educational, the demands of EMS aren't really conducive to a volunteer situation. And that's a very hard pill to swallow.
5: Wilson, third generation EMS, has spent nearly two decades with Syracuse. Their squad sitting at about a dozen active members currently.
6: Trying to get people to commit time and effort to a rescue squad, and the amount of time that we have to commit is getting harder.
5: Syracuse isn't alone. So many departments across the state of Nebraska are in the same boat. If you or someone you know is willing to help, reach out to your local volunteer fire department, your local rescue squad, and submit an application. Reporting in Syracuse, Darcia Dodge, 1011 News.
2: Next, with a fuller version of the forecast for all portions of Nebraska, right here on NCN.
7: Well, fairly warm night out here across Nebraska with lows only down in the 60s down southwest and western Nebraska. And as you head east and north, we see those lows only getting down into the 70s with areas like Omaha and Huntington reaching 75 degrees there in the overnight hours on Sunday. Clear skies for the most part down south, though we see some cloud cover up north and out toward the panhandle with the possibility of some rain and lingering thunder showers from those storms earlier in the evening and afternoon hours. We look, there was 1 out of 5 marginal risk for that area in northern Nebraska from Alliance and Scotts Bluff to Valentine and eastward toward Huntington, mainly for the possibility of some damaging winds over 65 miles per hour. Only a 5% chance of seeing those, so it's a low risk, but a risk nonetheless. Looking on to Monday, temperatures going warm all across the state with highs in the hundreds, beating the 100-degree mark all across Nebraska. Warm, especially warm up in northeast Nebraska with highs coming in at 107 in O'Neill and slightly cooler down south with Nebraska City reading about 99 degrees there tomorrow, though it could feel much warmer with the heat in the season, high humidity in those regions. Look at clear skies for the most part down south, some clouds cover throughout the day and thunderstorms possible in northern Nebraska where we got general risk of thunderstorms across the northern tier of the state, but northeast Nebraska is going to be watching for some strong winds and the possibility of some damaging hail. Strong winds will be the main threat, though any thunderstorms could bring the possibility of some hail with it.
8: 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Little Texas brings the Platinum 90 sing-alongs that still crank like it's 1994.
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12: My name is Taya Wagerman. I am currently a nutrition specialist and a nutrition supervisor at Faith Health. As a nutrition specialist, I help patients ensure that their dietary needs are met. This is important to ensure full recovery. In the nutrition department, we all work together and overall help each other out in any situation. And also, we work with other staff, such as the dietitians and nurses, to ensure each patient's needs are being met. Faith Health is different than other places that I've worked, as I feel like I've built a lot of relationships here. I feel like I can go to the people above me and not only speak with them about work, but also other life-related situations, which is really important, and it makes me feel welcome every day. Having Faith Health in the community matters, as all individuals need a strong support system for their overall well-being. Community, that's what Faith Health means to me.
13: Tensions between the U.S. and Iran escalating over the weekend after U.S. Central Command says two U.S. service members were killed Friday in Jordan. One service member is missing in action following Iranian strikes there. Another confirmed death in Iraq. CENTCOM says they are not releasing the names of the two service members killed until after their families have been notified. The deaths bringing the number of U.S. service members who have died since the war started nearly 5 months ago up to 17, according to the U.S. military's Defense Casualty Analysis System. Now, there's rising fear the conflict will spiral even further.
14: The U.S. military launching a new wave of strikes on Iran. These latest attacks come after two U.S. service members were killed Friday in Jordan following Iranian strikes. Defense Secretary Pete Hegseth posting on X saying, "Godspeed, heroes. Their sacrifice only stiffens our resolve." There's now a greater concern violence between the U.S. and Iran will further escalate.
15: I think there will also be a little more severe retribution attacks for the killing of American troops.
14: The U.S. and Israeli forces first launched strikes on Iran on February 28th. Since then, there have been multiple efforts by the U.S. and Iran to negotiate a peace deal, but so far, nothing permanent has been finalized. And some worry the Trump administration may consider sending troops to Iran to de-escalate any further violence.
16: That's a bad option because it's expensive, and no one wants boots on the ground, and it just doesn't kind of add up for the American public.
14: There's also economic concerns. If the U.S. and Iran exchange more strikes, maritime traffic through the Strait of Hormuz could severely slow once again, likely driving up oil and gas prices.
17: We're at a little under 14 million barrels a day from the Arabian Gulf region. That's two-thirds of pre-conflict traffic. dramatically up from where we were.

0: back in March.
1: As of Sunday, oil and gas prices were going up again, and EEP oil operators are too worried to travel through this key waterway due to safety concerns. Those prices could go up even further. I'm Jen Sullivan reporting.
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3: Out here Sunday night into early Monday morning, with lows out west down into the mid to upper 60s as you head east. We see those lows only getting down into the 70s, the low to mid 70s even. Omaha and Harrington reached 75 degrees there Sunday night. Look at your conditions, mainly clear skies down south, a few clouds from storms earlier in the day up north, and we see that extend over into western Nebraska. And we look at the storm predictions there, had a level 1 out of 5 risk, marginal risk from Scotts Bluff to Alliance and up to Valentine and Hardington, with the main risk going to be some damaging winds. See a 5% chance in that same area to see wind gusts over 60 miles per hour. There's not really a hail risk with these storms. It's mainly just going to be some wind and some potential of some good beneficial rain to the area. Look on to Monday. Temperatures are really going to warm up even further, with temperatures breaking over 100 degrees all across Nebraska, though slightly cooler for our folks down there in southeast Nebraska, 99 in Nebraska City, and warmer up in the northeast portion of the state, where O'Neill may be reading 107 degrees. All areas in central and eastern Nebraska, and all of Nebraska in general, really need to be watching out, though, as heat indices could be between 105 and 110 degrees. So look at those conditions tomorrow. Mainly sunshine down south, a few clouds growing throughout the day, some rain possible in northwest Nebraska, and the potential of thunderstorms in north central and northeast Nebraska, where the storm predictions there is a level 1 out of 5 marginal and a level 2 out of 5 slight risk there in far northeast Nebraska, with the main risk going to be damaging winds, though hail is also possible with those storms. Speaking of our heat, we've got a heat advisory in all counties except two in Nebraska. Northern Nebraska, those heat advisories started today on Sunday and will last through Monday evening. And then the rest of Nebraska, those heat advisories begin Monday at 10 a.m. and end Monday at 10 p.m. Look at our future cast radar. See those storms on Sunday going to be moving out. By the time we get to Monday evening, we're going to see a system push through and pull away all that heat, and then not too much until Wednesday. We see a little bit more rain enter the area. Look at our extended forecast starting here in northeast Nebraska. 104 on Monday, cooling to 91 on Tuesday. Then we see 70s there Wednesday and Thursday with the potential of showers, but we warm back up headed into your weekend, 88 and 94 Saturday, Sunday. Southeast Nebraska about the same, 104 down to 93 on Tuesday. Then 70s there through Friday with some showers Thursday, Friday, and then we warm back up headed into your weekend. Central Nebraska, 101 down to 91 there on Tuesday. Then we see 80s, upper 80 or low 80s and upper 70s there through Friday. Then we warm back up 88 and 95 Saturday and Sunday. Look at Northwest Nebraska, 102 on Monday to down to 91. And then we see upper 80s and low 90s through Friday with the potential of off and on showers and storms. And then 100s Saturday and Sunday. So really going to warm back up there. Southwest Nebraska, 102 down to 94. And we stay in that upper 80 to low 90 range. By the time we get to Saturday, though, 96 and 99.
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2: We just thought we were helping her get some better sleep, and it turned out she had had cancer, and not just one, but two kinds. Her dad actually came with her to that appointment. I was like, it's pretty routine, just get her in so we can see if he also thinks she needs her tonsils out. And they called me and said, yes, Dr. Altman thinks her tonsils are enlarged, but there's another issue. When he was doing his thorough examination, masses felt different in her thyroid. And so that same day, he worked to get her in the ultrasound, and they got her right in the ultrasound and found, he described it as more nodules than actual thyroid. The day he had the call and tell me that it was cancer, he was very kind and patient with me as I asked my questions. Dr. Altman, for sure, is forever in our hearts.
3: Trust and kindness, that's what faith health means to me.

Not be a better deal for a better cause. $100 gets a team registered to play a minimum of 4 matches, and it comes with a t-shirt, muffins and cookies from Perkins, a meal for every participant courtesy Nebraska Land Bank, potential prizes, and an inviting environment for any skill level. 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Go to my Facebook page, Dave Greek News, or the Central Nebraska Lacrosse Team Facebook page. You can also scan the QR code on the screen to get registered. As a reminder, LOSS stands for Local Outreach to Suicide Survivors, an organization helping families who lose a loved one to suicide. State's toughest test of the upcoming season starts with a game not counting in the standings. The Wildcat women are heading south to take on the Nebraska Cornhuskers in an exhibition. Wayne State went 10-18 overall last year, finishing the season with a 6-game skid. The Huskers were a 19-13 roster a season ago, going 13-4 at home and qualifying for the NCAA tournament. Nebraska was 1-done in the Big Ten tourney, then went on to claim a win in the play-in game against Richmond. When the Huskers faced Baylor, they were eliminated in a tight finish. Tip time has not been announced yet, and the two will meet on Friday, October 23rd. Better times are ahead for a Southeast Nebraska baseball field after almost one century of America's pastime being played there. New lights are in the queue for Quinn Field at the Fairbury City Park, home to Jeff's baseball during the school year and Landshark's Legion Ball in the summers. The field's lights and electrical system have been in place since the 1970s and are about to receive a major upgrade. New LED lights and a complete grid makeover, which will slash the energy used and minimize maintenance once it's installed by the end of October. These improvements are made possible by $80,000 going to the City of Fairbury through the Energy Efficiency and Conservation Block Grant Program, covering half the cost of the new lights, and the city's on the hunt for donations to fund the rest. To make an NCN your choice for coverage of local stories mattering to you. From Norfolk to Valentine, Sydney, to towns in the southeast, and right here in the Tri-Cities, we are News Channel Nebraska. Here for Nebraska, here for you.

0: Thanks for joining us on News Channel Nebraska. Coming up this hour on NCN, the streets were flooded with people, cars, the sounds of high throttle, and perhaps a little testosterone in Kearney this weekend. Tapping into cost-effective and safe ways to take care of overgrowing grass around delicate equipment is the perfect job for a herd. Trash starting to pile up at a central Nebraska apartment complex is angering leaders of the city, and the residents are not the ones to blame. A bid to run for Congress is suspended for a man from northeast Nebraska with the revelation of a cancer diagnosis returning to a member of his family. Brightening up the baseball field when the sun starts to set will be happening soon for a southeast Nebraska diamond. As far as stepping outside today, it's one of the hottest we've seen in 2026 for basically every corner of the state. Owen Snodgrass joins us for the first time this hour with a look at those sweltering temperatures.
1: Well, another warm and muggy night out here across Nebraska with lows in southwest and western Nebraska down into the mid to upper 60s. But as we head eastward and north, we start to see those lows only getting down into the 70s. Folks in Omaha and Hardington only reading 75 degrees there in the overnight hours, so fairly warm temperatures overnight. Conditions mainly clear skies down south, though we're going to see some clouds and lingering rain as we head toward the northern parts of the state and out in the panhandle, possibly some severe weather earlier in the evening with those. Monday, temperatures going to soar all across the state with highs in the 100 degree mark all across Nebraska. Warmer up in northeast Nebraska with O'Neill reading possibly 107 degrees and slightly cooler down in southeast Nebraska with Nebraska State only forecast at 99 degrees though. We could see that higher and heat indices will be well over 105. We see sunny down south and the potential of some thunderstorms up north and especially in northeast Nebraska.
0: Thank you, Owen. We'll check back with him later for a longer version of the forecast. For the time being, we're getting into the top stories from around Nebraska over the weekend. Celebration running for nearly four decades, coming to a close today in central Nebraska. Sounds of engines revving throughout Kearney yesterday as the Show and Shine took over the bricks during the afternoon hours, and the classic hot rods were moseying up and down 2nd Avenue into the late night hours. Starting at around 5 p.m., all the cars being shown got the chance to line up and form a parade for the thousands making their way to downtown K-Town, which aired live right here on News Channel Nebraska. The day also seeing vehicles of all shapes and sizes making their way out to the east side of town at the Kearney Raceway Park for a drag race. The 6-day event wrapping up today with more drag races and one final show and shine at the American Automobile Experience attached to the Cabela's off Highway 30. Next year marks the 40th Kearney Cruise Night. Solar Farm, situated between central Nebraska's largest city and surrounded by agriculture, has embraced both elements when it comes to a particular maintenance. For the time being, it's the second largest sunshine-powered power-generating plant in Nebraska, according to the Nebraska Department of Water, Energy, and Environment, powering up to 10,000 homes. Located on the eastern edge of Grand Island, it's been fully operational since December 2024. Now, it didn't take long for city supervisors to take a new approach when it comes to the landscape maintenance at the 46-acre farm, leasing out the property to a local shepherd.
2: Navigating equipment between the rows can be a bit tedious, and it's actually quite a bit safer to have the sheep out here. The sheep aren't going to throw rocks with high-velocity moving spinning blades, and it just should work out better for the city that way.
0: Allowing sheep to roam is actually considered a common practice known as solar grazing in the industry. While the process is still new to the area, the idea was presented late last year in the summer, and for Garrett Didier, it wasn't the right option at the time. This year, it's making life a little easier for the sheep shepherd during the summer months.
3: This is a huge savings, time and money. You know, I'm not having to grain them every day, and I'm not having to go out early in the morning and do chores. You know, I'm able to turn these out and not worry about them.
0: Didier says his only concern up front was about the sheep recognizing where they could find the water with so much grass to munch on. He made sure they would know where it was located, and they seem to have responded well. Several local leaders volunteering yesterday to help clean up overflowing dumpsters at a Hastings apartment complex after trash service was suspended for weeks. NCN's Brandon Shanahan has the story.
4: The officials' trash collection at Lee Town Homes in Hastings was halted about 3 weeks ago after the property's trash bill reportedly went unpaid since March. After hearing concerns from residents, Hastings Mayor Jay Beckby and Adams County Commissioner candidate Craig Hubbard spent Saturday morning loading trash into trucks and trailers and hauling it to the landfill.
5: So when I got the call last night, they said, what do we do? I said, I don't know. So I called Dan, my friend, the senator. And I said, well, what do we do? He goes, well, why don't we grab a couple pickups and go clean it up? And I said, well, I guess so. Let's do it. So let's call a few people, clean it up ourselves. I'll take it to the dump. I'll pay for it myself.
4: Several residents declined to speak on camera, saying they feared retaliation. However, Jason Pierce, who has lived at Lee Town Homes for 6 years with his fiancée and two children, said the property's problems extend beyond the trash.
6: We've got repairs inside of our apartment that are just horrendous. Mm-hmm. Our basement has mold growing in it. They haven't fixed that. They haven't done none of that. We have toilets that flood every time we flush it. We can't even flush a normal-sized stool without it flooding our whole entire apartment.
4: Pierce said conditions have changed significantly since new management took over the property around 2 years ago.
6: The people that had it before here were excellent. They took care of the repairs. They gave us our checks like they were supposed to. They did monthly checks on our apartments. Mm-hmm. They were doing good, and now it's turned into this.
4: Volunteers filled multiple trucks and trailers with trash Saturday. Beckby said the city will make sure the remaining trash is removed Monday, even if he has to personally cover the cost. He also thanked the many local property owners who maintain their properties and care for their tenants, while having some choice words for those who don't.
5: To property owners and managers like this, I'd like to give them two words from the residents of Hastings. Beat it.
4: In Hastings, for News Channel Nebraska, I'm Brandon Shanahan.
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0: A North Platte woman has died after a crash on Highway 30 yesterday evening. The Lincoln County Sheriff's Office says they were called to a two-vehicle crash on Highway 30 a little east of Maxwell at around 8:15 p.m. Authorities say the initial reports were for a woman trapped, and when they arrived, officials discovered it was Lisa Sabin, who had passed away at the scene. The initial investigation has authorities saying Sabin crossed the center line and hit an SUV head-on. The SUV driver was taken to the hospital with minor injuries. Excel man charged with killing three people and severely injuring a woman asks for another continuance of his case. 36-year-old Brock Schneider was allegedly driving under the influence on the night of August 15, 2025, when he rear-ended a pickup truck, stopped at the intersection of T Road and Highway 634, surveillance video shows, and the two pickups crashed into a passing SUV. Records say three men in the pickup, Wallace Martin, Randall Franklin, and Justin Mason, who were rear-ended, were all killed in the collision. Alyssa Cayley, who was driving the SUV, was partially ejected from the vehicle and suffered extensive injuries and was life-flown from the scene, while another occupant in the SUV was never mentioned medically in the arrest affidavit. Schneider's facing three counts of motor vehicle homicide DUI, three manslaughter counts, and a second-degree assault. He has pleaded not guilty to all seven. Schneider was charged with two DUI offenses as a minor in 2007, with the first one being pleaded to a willful reckless driving count, according to court documents. His next date in front of a judge is slated for September 5th. A teenager still facing charges stemming from the crash, which ultimately led to the death of a Hastings woman, will be on hold until it goes through the Court of Appeals. 18-year-old Tanner Graff has made multiple requests to have his cases moved to juvenile court, and they were denied. He's now taking it to the Nebraska Court of Appeals to be tried in the lower court, reserved for youth. Graff was allegedly one of three teens speeding through Hastings on May 2nd of last year when two trucks crashed. While Graff's truck was ahead of the other two, he's facing two counts of second-degree assault and two driving counts.

0: shots, according to court records. Documents also show months later, he was charged with first-degree sexual assault, a Class 2 felony. While the arrest affidavit is sealed, Graff is charged with forcing a then 14-year-old to sexual penetration. Hastings' man has reached a plea agreement after being charged with leaving a baby in a rural Adams County ditch. 31-year-old Austin Hendrick will plead no contest to a pair of Class 1 misdemeanors and has said he will not seek a deferred judgment. Court records show Hendrick placed a 15-month-old in danger in Adams County. Hendrick allegedly left the baby in a roadside ditch, and an alert person who saw the child contacted authorities. Originally looking at a felony, the intentional child abuse charge has been amended to a misdemeanor. The other count alleges he was obstructing government operations and attempting to conceal what happened on October 4th of last year. A Class 1 misdemeanor has a maximum of 1 year in jail in Nebraska, and there is no minimum. Hendrick will be sentenced on October 26th. A man accused of sexually assaulting his biological daughter has his case continued until a later date. The Dodge County Sheriff's Office says it received a complaint about a potential sexual assault by 33-year-old Paul Bisson, who was pleaded not guilty. According to an arrest affidavit, authorities were informed by the biological mother she had previously taught the 9-year-old child how to have oral sex with the biological father, who's Bisson. In early April, the child and the father went to a barn together, according to the affidavit, where the alleged assault occurred. Bisson faces 3 felonies, including first-degree sexual assault of a child and incest under the age of 18. His next date in Dodge County District Court is August 17th. There are no current charges pending for the biological mother. The woman charged with taking nearly $350,000 from her mother has agreed to bond ahead of a jury docket call. An arrest affidavit shows 66-year-old Sherry Buskirk was named power of attorney for her mother in 2018. Financial records obtained by authorities show starting in 2021 through March of this year, there were over 1,700 separate transactions amounting to a few hundred dollars shy of $350,000. The transactions do not show specifically what was bought or who they benefited. Law enforcement says they interviewed Buskirk, who stated her mother had dementia and Buskirk was using some of the money on gambling to the point where she was unable to stop and the spending, quote, snowballed, end quote. Officials say they were tipped off when an assisted living facility was seeking an outstanding balance of $95,000 while providing care to the mother. Buskirk's next court date is August 12th.
1: Double headliner knockout. Little Texas brings the Platinum 90 sing-alongs that still crank like it's 1994.
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1: As you head east and north, we see this lows only getting down into the 70s with areas like Omaha and Huntington reaching 75 degrees there in the overnight hours on Sunday. Clear skies for the most part down south, though we see some cloud cover up north and out toward that panhandle with the possibility of some rain and lingering thunder showers from those storms earlier in the evening and afternoon hours. We look, there was 1 out of 5 marginal risk for that area in northern Nebraska from Alliance and Scotts Bluff to Valentine and eastward toward Huntington, mainly for the possibility of some damaging winds over 65 miles per hour. Only a 5% chance of seeing those, so it's a low risk, but a risk nonetheless. Looking on to Monday, temperatures going warm all across the state with highs in the hundreds, beating the 100-degree mark all across Nebraska. Warm, especially warm up in northeast Nebraska with highs coming in at 107 in O'Neill, and slightly cooler down south with Nebraska City reading about 99 degrees there tomorrow, though it could feel much warmer with the heat in the season, high humidity in those regions. Look at clear skies for the most part down south. Some clouds cover throughout the day and thunderstorms possible in northern Nebraska, where we got general risk of thunderstorms across the northern tier of the state, but northeast Nebraska going to be watching for some strong winds and the possibility of some damaging hail. Strong winds will be the main threat, though any thunderstorms could bring the possibility of some hail with it.
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11: Hi, I'm Kent Bouton, News Channel Nebraska, inviting you to be part of our weather picture of the week. Got a great shot of a spectacular sunrise or sunset? How about an impressive look at a Nebraska thunderstorm? We want to see it. 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
13: Great care and a bit of God's grace, we are hoping for a couple more good years together, end quote. Ullman says he would be unable to fight for Nebraska with 100% of his energy, while also being devoted to his family during this time. Ullman was scheduled to be one of 4 vying for the district, including incumbent Representative Mike Flood, Democratic nominee Chris Backemeyer, and Libertarian Nick Sandman. Brook residents trading summer heat for holiday cheer yesterday during the annual Sizzlin' Santa Days celebration. NCN's Oliver Begman has the story.
14: The city of Norfolk celebrated Christmas in July on Saturday as part of the 6th annual Sizzlin' Santa Days. For one day only, downtown Norfolk turned into a winter wonderland in a unique summer spin on the holiday.
15: We've always enjoyed Christmas, and so today

0: To be able to celebrate Christmas twice a year is just even better, because downtown has changed quite a bit in the last 5 years. It's not just offices, it's now alive and booming.
1: Starting at 9 a.m., families could come meet and cool off with Old St. Nick for themselves in the town square. Several local businesses across the downtown area also participated in the festivities with holiday sidewalk sales to help spread the Christmas spirit.
0: We have our Crazy Day sales going on, which is everything outside is a dollar, and we have thousands of items for a dollar.
2: Seeing everybody come in and they're just so happy and jolly and buying the ducks for the fundraiser. Yeah, having a blast.
1: The duck buying Vosburgh is referring to is the Whitewater Waddle Duck Race at Johnson Park. After adopting a rubber duck for $5, volunteers released all 250 of them into the water. More volunteers were stationed along the way to help guide the ducks on their journey and collect them after crossing the finish line, with a trophy being presented to whoever chose the winning duck. In Norfolk, Oliver Begeman, News Channel Nebraska.
3: What's more rare than seeing a moose in Nebraska? How about one going for a swim in the panhandle? That's what a Nebraska State Patrol trooper came across today as temperatures were rising into dangerous levels with almost every county in the Cornhusker State under a heat advisory. Scott's Bluff registering right around 100 degrees for the day. The NSP says this is a neighborhood bull as indicated by the horns. How familiar he is to the area is not fully determined. A decade ago, the Nebraska Game and Park says they believe some moose were making their way into the state from Wyoming through the North Platte River Valley, which would add up for this particular sighting. Moose have been seen as far south and east as Ravenna before.
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11: Warm night out here Sunday night into early Monday morning, with lows out west down into the mid to upper 60s as you head east. We see those lows only getting down into the 70s, the low to mid 70s even. Omaha and Huntington reads 75 degrees there Sunday night. Look at your conditions, mainly clear skies down south, a few clouds from storms earlier in the day up north, and we see that extend over into western Nebraska. And we look at the storm predictions there, had a level 1 out of 5 risk, marginal risk from Scott's Bluff to Alliance and up to Valentine and Huntington, with the main risk going to be some damaging winds. See a 5% chance in that same area to see wind gusts over 60 miles per hour. There's not really a hail risk with these storms. It's mainly just going to be some wind and some potential of some good beneficial rain to the area. Look on

0: to Monday, temperatures are really going to warm up even further, with temperatures breaking over 100 degrees all across Nebraska, though slightly cooler for our folks down there in southeast Nebraska, 99 in Nebraska City, and warmer up in the northeast portion of the state, where O'Neill may be reading 107 degrees. All areas in central and eastern Nebraska, and all of Nebraska in general, really need to be watching out, though, as heat indices could be between 105 and 110 degrees. So look at those conditions tomorrow. Mainly sunshine down south, a few clouds growing throughout the day, some rain possible in northwest Nebraska, and the potential of thunderstorms in north central and northeast Nebraska, where the storm prediction center is a level 1 out of 5 marginal and a level 2 out of 5 slight risk there in far northeast Nebraska, with the main risk going to be damaging winds, though hail is also possible with those storms. Speaking of our heat, we've got a heat advisory in all counties except two in Nebraska. Northern Nebraska, those heat advisories started today on Sunday and will last through Monday evening. And then the rest of Nebraska, those heat advisories begin Monday at 10 a.m. and end Monday at 10 p.m. Look at our futurecast radar. See those storms on Sunday going to be moving out. By the time we get to Monday evening, we're going to see a system push through and pull away all that heat, and then not too much until Wednesday we see a little bit more rain enter the area. Look at our extended forecast starting here in northeast Nebraska. 104 on Monday, cooling to 91 on Tuesday. Then we see 70s there Wednesday and Thursday with the potential of showers, but we warm back up headed into your weekend, 88 and 94 Saturday, Sunday. Southeast Nebraska about the same, 104 down to 93 on Tuesday, then 70s there through Friday with some showers Thursday, Friday, and then we warm back up headed into your weekend. Central Nebraska, 101 down to 91 there on Tuesday. Then we see 80s, upper 80 or low 80s and upper 70s there through Friday. Then we warm back up 88 and 95 Saturday and Sunday. Look at northwest Nebraska, 102 on Monday to down to 91. And then we see upper 80s and low 90s through Friday with the potential of off and on showers and storms. And then 100s Saturday and Sunday. So really going to warm back up there. Southwest Nebraska, 102 down to 94. And we stay in that upper 80 to low 90 range. By the time we get to Saturday, though, 96 and 99.
1: Numerous murder-suicides in Omaha. To a former Nebraska wrestler, there seems to be an increase in domestic violence cases around the state. In this week's Mental Health Matters, presented by Newest Sports Medicine and Orthopedic Surgery, licensed clinical psychologist and UK professor Dr. Krista Fritzen shares research into the causes of domestic abuse, the forms it takes on, and why some people stay in those toxic relationships.
2: For whatever reason, there seems to be an uptick in domestic violence these days. Dr. Krista Fritzen joins us. Dr. Fritzen, domestic violence is such a wide topic as far as what's happening in every specific situation. So we're going to just have to talk on generalities in this conversation. I guess I would start first with numbers for domestic violence. It seems more prevalent than we might actually know.
3: Yes, I think it is more prevalent than people would suspect if not actually intentionally looked at the data and looked at the information. Nationally, in Nebraska's pretty close to these percentages. Nationally, women experience some form of domestic violence. Roughly 34% of women report that approximately a year and a half, 2 years ago, and 17% of men have reported that nationally. And again, Nebraska's pretty close to those similar statistics.
2: And domestic violence doesn't have to be somebody hitting somebody else. It can be a wide range, again, of abusive tactics to demean somebody and bring them down into a state where they're not really able to necessarily think on their own or feel comfortable in making their own decisions.
3: Exactly. It can be very emotionally or physically abusive. It can involve coercive behaviors that may involve some physical violence, may involve sexual violence, and it may involve manipulation by having that person start feeling like they don't really recognize or understand what's going on. For the person, the abuser might be flipping information or giving false information or contradictory information. So the person becomes very confused and or develops a very dependent relationship on this person, which we all do. It becomes extreme because the person who is the abuser manipulates it so that person isn't able to function independently.
2: You mentioned the dependency, and I just did a story recently on a woman from Kearney who was the victim of domestic violence, and it was physical both occasions. Both occasions she was strangled at some point while she was being abused. And It was shocking.

0: shocking to me to see that this happened in 2023, and two plus years later, the same individual assaulted this woman a second time, and I believe they were in the same house still.
1: Right. And that is one of the difficulties, is it can be very inconsistent, and there's cycles of change that can occur, but there's also repeated cycles. So sometimes, again, there are opportunities for individuals to alter their behaviors. Sometimes professional counseling can help. People can have great intentions to alter their behaviors, both the victim and the perpetrator or the abuser, but it takes active and intentional work to do so. And so there may be long periods of time in which the abuse doesn't occur, or the physical abuse doesn't occur, but other forms of abuse might be happening along the way, which keeps the victim in the relationship. It can be anything from financial dependency to fearfulness of losing children, to not wanting to harm the children, or separation. What will the public think? There's a variety of reasons, obviously, that may take place, and especially when there's not obvious evidence of the abuse. Status, stigma, all play a role in the dynamics, without a doubt.
0: You took my next question out of my mouth because you explained it already. So I guess I would say, what's the best way for somebody to have the self-recognition that they are in a abusive relationship, or for that matter, a close trusted friend or a family member who is saying, well, I see person X is in this relationship. I need to present this information to them so they can find and seek help and try to alleviate themselves from the relationship that's probably not beneficial.
1: Right. I'm going to start with the friend or the loved one's perception. So again, it would need to be someone who that they trust you, and I would present it in terms of, I care enough about you that I want to ask you these difficult questions. If they're difficult, if you don't want to engage in this, that's up to you, but I want you to know this is my positive intention. Prefacing that, because if you don't already know, but you suspect, it's going to be a very difficult topic for the person who's in the victim situation. And it may take a lot of time for them to come to recognition, but I would preface it with that and then ask things like, do you ever feel like you're going crazy? Like, do you ever feel like you can't win an argument? Do you feel like your perceptions of things are never right? Do you feel like you walk on eggshells? Are there situations in which you feel like you're blamed a lot for situations, or that you avoid conflict at all costs because of potential physical or emotional abuse? Are you called names, put down frequently? All those things can be components of forms of domestic violence. And then, of course, there's the physical piece. Are you grabbed? Are you pushed? Do you initiate that, or do you receive that? Those kinds of questions would be really basic and helpful. But again, prefacing it with care and concern and safety is really helpful, I think, in those situations.
0: And then you have to have the honest conversation with yourself if you were on the receiving end of one of those relationships.
1: Without a doubt. And it may take significant numbers of conversations with oneself as well as with others, because of all the external and internal pressures to remain in that relationship for a variety of reasons.
0: Dr. Krista Fritzen, bringing a little calm to our mind and sharing why mental health matters.
2: It's far from record-setting temperatures, and at the same time, triple digits are the norm today, from Harrison to Fall City. Owen Snodgrass joins us once again with a look at the forecast.
3: Well, another warm and muggy night out here across Nebraska, with lows in southwest and western Nebraska down into the mid to upper 60s. But as we head eastward and north, we start to see those lows only getting down into the 70s. Folks in Omaha and Hardington only reading 75 degrees there in the overnight hours, so fairly warm temperatures overnight. Conditions mainly clear skies down south, though we're going to see some clouds and lingering rain as we head toward the northern parts of the state and out in the panhandle, possibly some severe weather earlier in the evening with those. Monday, temperatures going to soar all across the state with highs in the 100 degree mark all across Nebraska. Warmer up in northeast Nebraska with O'Neill reading possibly 107 degrees, and slightly cooler down in southeast Nebraska with Nebraska State only forecast at 99 degrees, though we could see that higher, and heat indices will be well over 105. We see sunny down south and the potential of some thunderstorms up north, and especially in northeast Nebraska.
2: Thanks again, and stick with us, because in less than 10 minutes, he's back for another round with Mother Nature, right here on News Channel Nebraska.
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2: Fed continues to get bigger as state tax receipts come in lower than anticipated, a fourth consecutive month. The Nebraska Examiner reporting about $50 million less than expected revenue was turned over to Nebraska for the month of June for a deficit of now around $220 million. It comes at a time when Governor Pillen continues to press for budget cuts from department heads across the state, and places like the University of Nebraska are starting to say enough is enough with the cuts, considering they are the state's top economic engine. The Examiner reports the June number kept in line with the previous 3 months, when Pillen and other officials cited higher tax refunds, and June would not have included those returns. Nebraska's spending under Pillen has been questioned by former Republican gubernatorial candidates Charles Herbster and Brett Lindstrom. Lindstrom is now running as an independent and joined in the race by former state senator Lynn Walls, who also disagrees with the state budget under Governor Pillen. Southeast Nebraska City, recently constructing a new home for its city offices, is ready to present the space to the public. Fairbury's City Council has been meeting, and its city officials have been working in a newly constructed building since April, a space literally located across the street from the previous home to city offices for half a century. Now, Fairbury is hosting an open house to let the public get a look at the new digs for the first time. The space includes a couple of meeting rooms designed as incubator suites, home bases for budding small businesses, which was part of how the city secured the funding to build the new space initially. The new area will be open to the public Tuesday afternoon from 1 to 3, and again after the city council meeting. Fairbury's long effort to preserve one of Nebraska's historic murals has reached a major milestone. The final tiles were installed Thursday, completing the mural's reinstallation at a park in Lincoln. Organizers say the preservation effort began in 2021 after it was removed from the former Pershing Auditorium, with the goal of restoring the mural through community support and private donations. The Pershing mural is made up of about 763,000 ceramic tiles. Organizers say it's one of the largest murals in the Western Hemisphere and is believed to be the largest of its kind ever relocated. With the restoration complete, the project's next phase will focus on building a public garden and gathering space around the mural. A Columbus landmark is entering a brand new chapter, and this time, as NCN's Tyler Murphy reports, everyone is invited to play.
4: Beloved Columbus landmark is officially open with a brand new all-inclusive look. On Thursday afternoon, city leaders and community members gathered at East Pawnee Park to dedicate the newly reconstructed Sertoma Land Playground. The project replaces the old structure with a modern, fully accessible play space designed to ensure children of all abilities can play together.
5: Pawnee Park is one of our largest parks, obviously, in Columbus, and it gets used for everything. And so I'm just excited. We were walking around doing the inspection earlier, and it's like seeing it on the paper to now in real life is just, it's incredible.
4: Bringing the project to life required significant community investment. The upgrade was funded in part by a $215,000 land and water conservation fund grant through the Nebraska Game and Parks Commission, with the remaining balance supported by the city's voter-approved sales tax. Former Parks Director Betsy Eckhart says the transformation is about more than just the new equipment. It's about keeping a local tradition alive.
6: It's amazing. It's amazing to know that the generations that were able to come to the original Sertoma land are now going to be able to bring their kids and have that same experience here.
4: The park's new 360-degree slide features a conveyor lift designed to help children with limited mobility climb to the top. Though also proved to be a hit with local adults, including Columbus Mayor James Bulkley, who took a turn sliding down the dedication. The team behind the effort look forward to the park's next chapter.
6: We are just so incredibly grateful to everybody that helped support this project, and we're ready to see Columbus play.
4: In Columbus, Tyler Murphy, News Channel Nebraska.
2: Competitors from around the nation and even the world got the chance to try and put on their best performances. They got a heat check in Lincoln. There were so many campers trying to stay cool at the Sandhills Global Events Center, site of the National High School Finals Rodeo, they strained the infrastructure of the electrical system. The increased demand for air conditioning in campers and within the facilities ended with a power outage yesterday. Officials in charge of making the necessary repairs were able to get some of them done by the evening, and as of this afternoon, the concerns were taken care of.

0: according to our news partners at KOLN. Relief from the heat will not be arriving until Tuesday at the earliest, with the NHSFR running starting tonight through Saturday in Lincoln. Shortage of volunteer emergency first responders is putting communities across Nebraska at risk. Darcia Dodge with our news partners at KOLN has more.
1: Costs nearly $1 million, but without the volunteers needed to operate it, it's just another vehicle sitting in a garage.
2: It's actually really scary to think about just not having it.
3: Jessica Meyer was on her way home from work in July 2019 when she was hit head-on in Otoe County, rolling twice, landing right side up, trapped.
2: I can still like smell the, like it was just grass because there was a bunch of like dirt and grass that came through my windshield. So that smell is very still like real to me in my mind.
3: Crews from Syracuse Fire and Rescue coming to her aid.
2: As soon as they got there, I remember thinking like, right, like I'm going to be okay. Everything's going to be okay.
3: One of those responders was Tim Wilson, chief of Syracuse Rescue.
2: They are a huge vital service for our community.
3: Syracuse, like so many of Nebraska's more than 430 volunteer departments, dramatically short on help.
4: We're getting to kind of a precipice in EMS where the educational, the demands of EMS aren't really conducive to a volunteer situation. And that's a very hard pill to swallow.
3: Wilson, third generation EMS, has spent nearly two decades with Syracuse. Their squad sitting at about a dozen active members currently.
4: Trying to get people to commit time and effort to a rescue squad, and the amount of time that we have to commit is getting harder.
3: Syracuse isn't alone. So many departments across the state of Nebraska are in the same boat. If you or someone you know is willing to help, reach out to your local volunteer fire department, your local rescue squad, and submit an application. Reporting in Syracuse, Darcia Dodge, 1011 News.
0: Next, with a fuller version of the forecast for all portions of Nebraska, right here on NCN.
5: Fairly warm night out here across Nebraska with lows only down in the 60s down southwest and western Nebraska. And as you head east and north, we see those lows only getting down into the 70s with areas like Omaha and Huntington reaching 75 degrees there in the overnight hours on Sunday. Clear skies for the most part down south, though we see some cloud cover up north and out toward the panhandle with the possibility of some rain and lingering thunder showers from those storms earlier in the evening and afternoon hours. We look, there was 1 out of 5 marginal risk for that area in northern Nebraska from Alliance and Scotts Bluff to Valentine and eastward toward Huntington, mainly for the possibility of some damaging winds over 65 miles per hour. Only a 5% chance of seeing those, so it's a low risk, but a risk nonetheless. Looking on to Monday, temperatures going warm all across the state with highs in the hundreds, beating the 100-degree mark all across Nebraska. Warm, especially warm up in northeast Nebraska with highs coming in at 107 in O'Neill and slightly cooler down south with Nebraska City reading about 99 degrees there tomorrow, though it could feel much warmer with the heat in the season, high humidity in those regions. Look at clear skies for the most part down south, some clouds cover throughout the day and thunderstorms possible in northern Nebraska where we got general risk of thunderstorms across the northern tier of the state, but northeast Nebraska is going to be watching for some strong winds and the possibility of some damaging hail. Strong winds will be the main threat, though any thunderstorms could bring the possibility of some hail with it.
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3: Scan QR codes on Spirit of Nebraska posters for a chance to win a $100 ethanol gas card and vote for Best Of. 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
7: Tensions between the U.S. and Iran escalating over the weekend after U.S. Central Command says two U.S. service members were killed Friday in Jordan. One service member is missing in action following Iranian strikes there. Another confirmed death in Iraq. CENTCOM says they are not releasing the names of the two service members killed until after their families have been notified. The deaths bringing the number of U.S. service members who have died since the war started nearly 5 months ago up to 17, according to the U.S. military's Defense Casualty Analysis System. Now, there's rising fear the conflict will spiral even further.
8: The U.S. military launching a new wave of strikes on Iran. These latest attacks come after two U.S. service members were killed Friday in Jordan following Iranian strikes. Defense Secretary Pete Hegseth posting on X saying, "Godspeed, heroes. Their sacrifice only stiffens our resolve." There's now a greater concern violence between the U.S. and Iran will further escalate.
9: I think there will also be a little more severe retribution attacks for the killing of American troops.
8: The U.S. and Israeli forces first launched strikes on Iran on February 28th. Since then, there have been multiple efforts by the U.S. and Iran to negotiate a peace deal, but so far, nothing permanent has been finalized. And some worry the Trump administration may consider sending troops to Iran to de-escalate any further violence.
10: That's a bad option because it's expensive, and no one wants boots on the ground, and it just doesn't kind of add up for the American public.
8: There's also economic concerns. If the U.S. and Iran exchange more strikes, maritime traffic through the Strait of Hormuz could severely slow once again, likely driving up oil and gas prices.
11: We're at a little under 14 million barrels a day from the Arabian Gulf region. That's 2/3 of pre-conflict traffic, dramatically up from where we were back in March.
8: As of Sunday, oil and gas prices were going up again. And if oil operators are too worried to travel through this key waterway due to safety concerns, those prices could go up even further. I'm Jen Sullivan reporting.
12: Another warm night out here Sunday night into early Monday morning, with lows out west down into the mid to upper 60s as you head east. We see those lows only getting down into the 70s, the low to mid 70s even. Omaha and Huntington reach 75 degrees there Sunday night. Look at your conditions, mainly clear skies down south, a few clouds from

0: storms earlier in the day up north, and we see that extend over into western Nebraska. And we look at the storm prediction center, had a level 1 out of 5 risk, marginal risk from Scotts Bluff to Alliance and up to Valentine and Hardington, with the main risk going to be some damaging winds. See a 5% chance in that same area to see wind gusts over 60 miles per hour. There's not really a hail risk with these storms. It's mainly just going to be some wind and some potential of some good beneficial rain to the area. Look on to Monday. Temperatures are really going to warm up even further, with temperatures breaking over 100 degrees all across Nebraska, though slightly cooler for our folks down there in southeast Nebraska, 99 in Nebraska City, and warmer up in the northeast portion of the state, where O'Neill may be reading 107 degrees. All areas in central and eastern Nebraska, and all of Nebraska in general, really need to be watching out, though, as heat indices could be between 105 and 110 degrees. So look at those conditions tomorrow. Mainly sunshine down south, a few clouds growing throughout the day, some rain possible in northwest Nebraska, and the potential of thunderstorms in north central and northeast Nebraska, where the storm prediction center is a level 1 out of 5 marginal and a level 2 out of 5 slight risk there in far northeast Nebraska, with the main risk going to be damaging winds, though hail is also possible with those storms. Speaking of our heat, we've got a heat advisory in all counties except 2 in Nebraska. Northern Nebraska, those heat advisories started today on Sunday and will last through Monday evening. And then the rest of Nebraska, those heat advisories begin Monday at 10 a.m. and end Monday at 10 p.m. Look at our future cast radar. See those storms on Sunday going to be moving out. By the time we get to Monday evening, we're going to see a system push through and pull away all that heat, and then not too much until Wednesday we see a little bit more rain enter the area. Look at our extended forecast starting here in northeast Nebraska. 104 on Monday, cooling to 91 on Tuesday. Then we see 70s there Wednesday and Thursday with the potential of showers, but we warm back up headed into your weekend, 88 and 94 Saturday, Sunday. Southeast Nebraska about the same, 104 down to 93 on Tuesday, then 70s there through Friday with some showers Thursday, Friday, and then we warm back up headed into your weekend. Central Nebraska, 101 down to 91 there on Tuesday. Then we see 80s, upper 80 or low 80s and upper 70s there through Friday. Then we warm back up, 88 and 95 Saturday and Sunday. Look at Northwest Nebraska, 102 on Monday to down to 91. And then we see upper 80s and low 90s through Friday, with the potential of off and on showers and storms. And then 100s Saturday and Sunday. So really going warm back up there. Southwest Nebraska, 102 down to 94. And we stay in that upper 80 to low 90 range. By the time we get to Saturday, though, 96 and 99.
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2: Allowing boys to play girl sports isn't just unfair, it's dangerous. But that's not what Dane Osborne thinks. Osborne refused to support Nebraska's Fairness for Girls Amendment, saying it was rooted in hate. And Osborne would allow boys to play girls sports and use women's locker rooms. That's just plain wrong. He tries to hide his beliefs, but the truth is, Dane Osborne won't protect me, and he doesn't share our values.
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7: For the 12th time at the Loss Scramble coming up on August 15th, the Central Nebraska Loss team is holding its 4-on-4 co-ed volleyball tournament again at the Big Apple, and there could not be a better deal for a better cause. $100 gets the team registered to play a minimum of 4 matches. 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You can also scan the QR code on the screen to get registered. As a reminder, LOSS stands for Local Outreach to Suicide Survivors, an organization helping families who lose a loved one to suicide. State's toughest test of the upcoming season starts with a game not counting in the standings. The Wildcat women are heading south to take on the Nebraska Cornhuskers in an exhibition. Wayne State went 10-18 overall last year, finishing the season with a 6-game skid. The Huskers were a 19-13 roster a season ago, going 13-4 at home and qualifying for the NCAA tournament. Nebraska was one and done in the Big Ten tourney, then went on to claim a win in the play-in game against Richmond. When the Huskers faced Baylor, they were eliminated in a tight finish. Tip time has not been announced yet, and the two will meet on Friday, October 23rd. Better times are ahead for a Southeast Nebraska baseball field after almost one century of America's pastime being played there. New lights are in the queue for Quinn Field at the Fairbury City Park, home to Jeff's baseball during the school year and Landshark's Legion Ball in the summers. The field's lights and electrical system have been in place since the 1970s and are about to receive a major upgrade. New LED lights and a complete grid makeover, which will slash the energy used and minimize maintenance once it's installed by the end of October. These improvements are made possible by $80,000 going to the City of Fairbury through the Energy Efficiency and Conservation Block Grant Program, covering half the cost of the new lights, and the city's on the hunt for donations to fund the rest. To make an NCN your choice for coverage of local stories mattering to you. From Norfolk to Valentine, Sydney, to towns in the southeast, and right here in the Tri-Cities, we are News Channel Nebraska. Here for Nebraska, here for you.

0: Thanks for joining us on News Channel Nebraska. Coming up this hour on NCN, the streets were flooded with people, cars, the sounds of high throttle, and perhaps a little testosterone in Kearney this weekend. Tapping into cost-effective and safe ways to take care of overgrowing grass around delicate equipment is the perfect job for a herd. Trash starting to pile up at a central Nebraska apartment complex is angering leaders of the city, and the residents are not the ones to blame. A bid to run for Congress is suspended for a man from northeast Nebraska with the revelation of a cancer diagnosis returning to a member of his family. Brightening up the baseball field when the sun starts to set will be happening soon for a southeast Nebraska diamond. As far as stepping outside today, it's one of the hottest we've seen in 2026 for basically every corner of the state. Owen Snodgrass joins us for the first time this hour with a look at those sweltering temperatures.
1: Well, another warm and muggy night out.

0: here across Nebraska with lows in southwest and western Nebraska down into the mid to upper 60s. But as we head eastward and north, we start to see those lows only getting down into the 70s. Folks in Omaha and Hardington only reading 75 degrees there in the overnight hours, so fairly warm temperatures overnight. Conditions mainly clear skies down south, though we're going to see some clouds and lingering rain as we head toward the northern parts of the state and out in the panhandle, possibly some severe weather earlier in the evening with those. Monday, temperatures going to soar all across the state with highs in the 100-degree mark all across Nebraska. Warmer up in northeast Nebraska with O'Neill reading possibly 107 degrees and slightly cooler down in southeast Nebraska with Nebraska State only forecast at 99 degrees, though we could see that higher, and heat indices will be well over 105. We see sunny down south and the potential of some thunderstorms up north and especially in northeast Nebraska.
1: Thank you, Owen. We'll check back with him later for a longer version of the forecast. For the time being, we're getting into the top stories from around Nebraska over the weekend. Celebration running for nearly four decades, coming to a close today in central Nebraska. Sounds of engines revving throughout Kearney yesterday as the Show and Shine took over the bricks during the afternoon hours, and the classic hot rods were moseying up and down 2nd Avenue into the late night hours. Starting at around 5 p.m., all the cars being shown got the chance to line up and form a parade for the thousands making their way to downtown K-Town, which aired live right here on News Channel Nebraska. The day also seeing vehicles of all shapes and sizes making their way out to the east side of town at the Kearney Raceway Park for a drag race. The 6-day event wrapping up today with more drag races and one final Show and Shine at the American Automobile Experience attached to the Cabela's off Highway 30. Next year marks the 40th Kearney Cruise Night. Solar Farm, situated between central Nebraska's largest city and surrounded by agriculture, has embraced both elements when it comes to a particular maintenance. For the time being, it's the second largest sunshine-powered power generating plant in Nebraska, according to the Nebraska Department of Water, Energy, and Environment, powering up to 10,000 homes. Located on the eastern edge of Grand Island, it's been fully operational since December 2024. Now, it didn't take long for city supervisors to take a new approach when it comes to the landscape maintenance at the 46-acre farm, leasing out the property to a local shepherd.
2: Navigating equipment between the rows can be a bit tedious, and it's actually quite a bit safer to have the sheep out here. The sheep aren't going to throw rocks with high velocity moving spinning blades, and it just should work out better for the city that way.
1: Allowing sheep to roam is actually considered a common practice known as solar grazing in the industry. While the process is still new to the area, the idea was presented late last year in the summer, and for Garrett Didier, it wasn't the right option at the time. This year, it's making life a little easier for the sheep shepherd during the summer months.
3: This is a huge savings, time and money. You know, I'm not having to grain them every day, and I'm not having to go out early in the morning and do chores. You know, I'm able to turn these out and not worry about them.
1: Didier says his only concern up front was about the sheep recognizing where they could find the water with so much grass to munch on. He made sure they would know where it was located, and they seem to have responded well. Several local leaders volunteering yesterday to help clean up overflowing dumpsters at a Hastings apartment complex after trash service was suspended for weeks. NCN's Brandon Shanahan has the story.
4: The officials' trash collection at Lee Town Homes in Hastings was halted about 3 weeks ago after the property's trash bill reportedly went unpaid since March. After hearing concerns from residents, Hastings Mayor Jay Beckby and Adams County Commissioner candidate Craig Hubbard spent Saturday morning loading trash into trucks and trailers and hauling it to the landfill.
5: So when I got the call last night, they said, "What do we do?" I said, "I don't know." So I called Dan, my friend, the senator. And I said, "Well, what do we do?" He goes, "Well, why don't we grab a couple pickups and go clean it up?" And I said, "Well, I guess so. Let's do it. So let's call a few people, clean it up ourselves. I'll take it to the dump. I'll pay for it myself."
4: Several residents declined to speak on camera, saying they feared retaliation. However, Jason Pierce, who has lived at Lee Town Homes for 6 years with his fiance and 2 children, said the property's problems extend beyond the trash.
6: We've got repairs inside of our apartment that are just horrendous. Mm-hmm. Our basement has mold growing in it. They haven't fixed that. They haven't done none of that. We have toilets that flood every time we flush it. We can't even flush a normal-sized stool without it flooding our whole entire apartment.
4: Pierce said conditions have changed significantly since new management took over the property around 2 years ago.
6: The people that had it before here were excellent. They took care of the repairs. They gave us our checks like they were supposed to. They did monthly checks on our apartments. Mm-hmm. They were doing good, and now it's turned into this.
4: Volunteers filled multiple trucks and trailers with trash Saturday. Beckby said the city will make sure the remaining trash is removed Monday, even if he has to personally cover the cost. He also thanked the many local property owners who maintain their properties and care for their tenants, while having some choice words for those who don't.
5: To property owners and managers like this, I'd like to give them two words from the residents of Hastings. Beat it.
4: In Hastings, for News Channel Nebraska, I'm Brandon Shanahan.
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12: A chance to win a 250th anniversary t-shirt.
1: A North Platte woman has died after a crash on Highway 30 yesterday evening. The Lincoln County Sheriff's Office says they were called to a two-vehicle crash on Highway 30 a little east of Maxwell at around 8:15 p.m. Authorities say the initial reports were for a woman trapped, and when they arrived, officials discovered it was Lisa Sabin, who had passed away at the scene. The initial investigation has authorities saying Sabin crossed the center line and hit an SUV head-on. The SUV driver was taken to the hospital with minor injuries. Cell man charged with killing 3 people and severely injuring a woman asks for another continuance of his case. 36-year-old Brock Schneider was allegedly driving under the influence on the night of August 15, 2025, when he rear-ended a pickup truck, stopped at the intersection of T Road and Highway 634, surveillance video shows, and the two pickups crashed into a passing SUV. Records say 3 men in the pickup, Wallace Martin, Randall Franklin, and Justin Mason, who were rear-ended, were all killed in the collision. Alyssa Cayley, who was driving the SUV, was partially ejected from the vehicle and suffered extensive injuries and was life-flown from the scene, while another occupant in the SUV was never mentioned medically in the arrest affidavit. Schneider's facing 3 counts of motor vehicle homicide DUI, 3 manslaughter counts, and a second-degree assault. He has pleaded not guilty to all 7. Schneider was charged with 2 DUI offenses as a minor in 2007, with the first one being pleaded to a willful reckless driving count, according to court documents. His next date in front of a judge is slated for September 5th. A teenager still facing charges stemming from the crash, which ultimately led to the death of a Hastings woman, will be on hold until it goes through the Court of Appeals. 18-year-old Tanner Graff has made multiple requests to have his cases moved to juvenile court, and they were denied. He's now taking it to the Nebraska Court of Appeals to be tried in the lower court, reserved for youth. Graff was allegedly one of 3 teens speeding through Hastings on May 2nd of last year when 2 trucks crashed. While Graff's truck was ahead of the other 2, he's facing 2 counts of second-degree assault and 2 driving counts, according to court records. Documents also show months later, he was charged with first-degree sexual assault, a Class 2 felony. While the arrest affidavit is sealed, Graff is charged with forcing a then 14-year-old

0: to sexual penetration. Hastings man has reached a plea agreement after being charged with leaving a baby in a rural Adams County ditch. 31-year-old Austin Hendrick will plead no contest to a pair of Class 1 misdemeanors and has said he will not seek a deferred judgment. Court records show Hendrick placed a 15-month-old in danger in Adams County. Hendrick allegedly left the baby in a roadside ditch, and an alert person who saw the child contacted authorities. Originally looking at a felony, the intentional child abuse charge has been amended to a misdemeanor. The other count alleges he was obstructing government operations and attempting to conceal what happened on October 4th of last year. A Class 1 misdemeanor has a maximum of 1 year in jail in Nebraska, and there is no minimum. Hendrick will be sentenced on October 26th. A man accused of sexually assaulting his biological daughter has his case continued until a later date. The Dodge County Sheriff's Office says it received a complaint about a potential sexual assault by 33-year-old Paul Bisson, who was pleaded not guilty. According to an arrest affidavit, authorities were informed by the biological mother she had previously taught the 9-year-old child how to have oral sex with the biological father, who's Bisson. In early April, the child and the father went to a barn together, according to the affidavit, where the alleged assault occurred. Bisson faces 3 felonies, including first-degree sexual assault of a child and incest under the age of 18. His next date in Dodge County District Court is August 17th. There are no current charges pending for the biological mother. The woman charged with taking nearly $350,000 from her mother has agreed to bond ahead of a jury docket call. An arrest affidavit shows 66-year-old Sherry Buskirk was named power of attorney for her mother in 2018. Financial records obtained by authorities show starting in 2021 through March of this year, there were over 1,700 separate transactions amounting to a few hundred dollars shy of $350,000. The transactions do not show specifically what was bought or who they benefited. Law enforcement says they interviewed Buskirk, who stated her mother had dementia and Buskirk was using some of the money on gambling to the point where she was unable to stop and the spending, quote, snowballed, end quote. Officials say they were tipped off when an assisted living facility was seeking an outstanding balance of $95,000 while providing care to the mother. Buskirk's next court date is August 12th.
1: This is Nebraska. It's beautiful and vast, dotted with hardworking rural communities. They may be a long drive from the city, but the people who live there and the things happening in towns like Neely, Sydney, and Valentine still matter. And they are why News Channel Nebraska exists, to deliver quality, heartfelt news from the entire state of Nebraska. Over the years, NCN has invested in rural Nebraska, creating a network of reporters and news bureaus that span the entire state. From Long Pine to Chadron and Nebraska City to Rushville. From the challenging stories to the joyful ones, you'll find news from across the state in every NCN broadcast. This is Nebraska. And Nebraska is home.
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0: lows only down in the 60s down southwest and western Nebraska. And as you head east and north, we see this lows only getting down into the 70s with areas like Omaha and Huntington reaching 75 degrees there in the overnight hours on Sunday. Clear skies for the most part down south, though we see some cloud cover up north and out toward the panhandle with the possibility of some rain and lingering thunder showers from those storms earlier in the evening and afternoon hours. We look, there was 1 out of 5 marginal risk for that area in northern Nebraska from Alliance and Scotts Bluff to Valentine and eastward toward Huntington, mainly for the possibility of some damaging winds over 65 miles per hour. Only a 5% chance of seeing those, so it's a low risk, but a risk nonetheless. Looking on to Monday, temperatures are going warm all across the state with highs in the hundreds, beating the 100-degree mark all across Nebraska. Warm, especially warm up in northeast Nebraska with highs coming in at 107 in O'Neill, and slightly cooler down south with Nebraska City reading about 99 degrees there tomorrow, though it could feel much warmer with the heat in the season, high humidity in those regions. Look at clear skies for the most part down south. Some clouds cover throughout the day and thunderstorms possible in northern Nebraska, where we got general risk of thunderstorms across the northern tier of the state. But northeast Nebraska going to be watching for some strong winds and the possibility of some damaging hail. Strong winds will be the main threat, though any thunderstorms could bring the possibility of some hail with it.
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8: A Norfolk man running as an independent in Nebraska's 1st Congressional District has been forced to make a difficult decision. Austin Ullman had gathered over 2,500 signatures from Nebraskans and qualified for the November ballot. Those dreams of working in Washington are now being placed on hold. Ullman posting on social media a dire diagnosis with the return of his father's cancer, saying, quote, "My family and I have gone from speaking about the future in terms of decades to mere months. With great care and a bit of God's grace, we are hoping for a couple more good years together," end quote. Ullman says he would be unable to fight for Nebraska with 100% of his energy, while also being devoted to his family during this time. Ullman was scheduled to be one of 4 vying for the district, including incumbent Representative Mike Flood, Democratic nominee Chris Backemeyer, and Libertarian Nick Sandman. Brook residents trading summer heat for holiday cheer yesterday during the annual Sizzlin' Santa Days celebration. NCN's Oliver Begman has the story.
7: The city of Norfolk celebrated Christmas in July on Saturday as part of the sixth annual Sizzlin' Santa Days. For one day only, downtown Norfolk turned into a winter wonderland and a unique summer spin on the holiday.
9: We've always enjoyed Christmas, and so to be able to celebrate Christmas twice a year is just even better, because downtown has changed quite a bit in the last 5 years. It's not just offices, it's now alive and booming.
7: Starting at 9 a.m., families could come meet and cool off with Old St. Nick for themselves in the town square. Several local businesses across the downtown area also participated in the festivities with holiday sidewalk sales to help spread the Christmas spirit.
9: We have our Crazy Day sales going on, which is everything outside is a dollar, and we have thousands of items for a dollar.
10: Seeing everybody come in and they're just so happy and jolly and buying the ducks for the fundraiser, yeah, having a blast.
7: The duck buying Vosburgh is referring to is the Whitewater Waddle Duck Race at Johnson Park. After adopting a rubber duck for $5, volunteers released all 250 of them into the water. More volunteers were stationed along the way to help guide the ducks on their journey and collect them after crossing the finish line, with a trophy being presented to whoever chose the winning duck. In Norfolk, Oliver Begeman, News Channel Nebraska.
8: What's more rare than seeing a moose in Nebraska? How about one going for a swim in the panhandle? That's what a Nebraska State Patrol trooper came across today as temperatures were rising into dangerous levels with almost every county in the Cornhusker State under a heat advisory. Scott's Bluff registering right around 100 degrees for the day. The NSP says this is a neighborhood bull as indicated by the horns. How familiar he is to the area is not fully determined. A decade ago, the Nebraska Game and Park says they believe some moose were making their way into the state from Wyoming through the North Platte River Valley, which would add up for this particular sighting. Moose have been seen as far south and east as Ravenna before.
11: Nebraska is so unique, and I think it starts with its people. My family and I have had the chance to connect with so many people around the state, both professionally and personally. There is a real sense of community to Nebraska. They care about other people. Nebraskans care about others. And I think that's why it's so important to tell the stories of as many Nebraskans as possible. You know, the issues that folks are facing in southeast Nebraska are in a lot of ways the same that they're facing in the rural panhandle or in central Nebraska or even in the Omaha and Lincoln metros. And I think that, knowing those stories, is a way for folks in Nebraska to kind of come together, to relate to one another, and maybe come to a better understanding of ways to solve the issues that affect everyone on a day-to-day basis.
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0: Another warm night out here Sunday night into early Monday morning, with lows out west down into the mid to upper 60s as you head east. We see those lows only getting down into the 70s, the low to mid 70s even. Omaha and Harrington reached 75 degrees there Sunday night. Look at your conditions, mainly clear skies down south, a few clouds from storms earlier in the day up north, and we see that extend over into western Nebraska. And we look at the storm prediction center, had a level 1 out of 5 risk, marginal risk, from Scotts Bluff to Alliance and up to Valentine and Hardington, with the main risk going to be some damaging winds. See a 5% chance in that same area to see wind gusts over 60 miles per hour. There's not really a hail risk with these storms. It's mainly just going to be some wind and some potential of some good beneficial rain to the area. Look on to Monday. Temperatures are really going to warm up even further, with temperatures breaking over 100 degrees all across Nebraska, though slightly cooler for our folks down there in southeast Nebraska, 99 in Nebraska City, and warmer up in the northeast portion of the state, where O'Neill may be reading 107 degrees. All areas in central and eastern Nebraska, and all of Nebraska in general, really need to be watching out, though, as heat indices could be between 105 and 110 degrees. So look at those conditions tomorrow. Mainly sunshine down south, a few clouds growing throughout the day, some rain possible in northwest Nebraska, and the potential of thunderstorms in north central and northeast Nebraska, where the storm prediction center is a level 1 out of 5 marginal and a level 2 out of 5 slight risk there in far northeast Nebraska, with the main risk going to be damaging winds, though hail is also possible with those storms. Speaking of our heat, we've got a heat advisory in all counties except 2 in Nebraska. Northern Nebraska, those heat advisories started today on Sunday and will last through Monday evening. And then the rest of Nebraska, those heat advisories begin Monday at 10 a.m. and end Monday at 10 p.m. Look at our future cast radar. See those storms on Sunday going to be moving out. By the time we get to Monday evening, we're going to see a system push through and pull away all that heat, and then not too much until Wednesday we see a little bit more rain enter the area. Look at our extended forecast starting here in northeast Nebraska. 104 on Monday, cooling to 91 on Tuesday. Then we see 70s there Wednesday and Thursday with the potential of showers, but we warm back up headed into your weekend, 88 and 94 Saturday, Sunday. Southeast Nebraska about the same, 104 down to 93 on Tuesday, then 70s there through Friday with some showers Thursday, Friday, and then we warm back up headed into your weekend. Central Nebraska, 101 down to 91 there on Tuesday. Then we see 80s, upper 80 or low 80s and upper 70s there through Friday. Then we warm back up, 88 and 95 Saturday and Sunday. Look at Northwest Nebraska, 102 on Monday to down to 91. And then we see upper 80s and low 90s through Friday, with the potential of off and on showers and storms, and then 100s Saturday and Sunday. So really going warm back up there. Southwest Nebraska, 102 down to 94. And we stay in that upper 80 to low 90 range. By the time we get to Saturday, though, 96 and 99.
8: Numerous murder suicides in Omaha. To a former Nebraska wrestler, there seems to be an increase in domestic violence cases around the state. In this week's Mental Health Matters, presented by Newest Sports Medicine and Orthopedic Surgery, licensed clinical psychologist and UK professor Dr. Krista Fritzen shares research into the causes of domestic abuse, the forms it takes on, and why some people stay in those toxic relationships. For whatever reason, there seems to be an uptick in domestic violence these days. Dr. Krista Fritzen joins us. Dr. Fritzen, domestic violence is such a wide topic as far as what's happening in every specific situation. So we're going to just have to talk on generalities in this conversation. I guess I would start first with numbers for domestic violence. It seems more prevalent than we might actually know.
15: Yes, I think it is more prevalent than people would suspect if not actually intentionally looked at the data and looked at the information. Nationally, in Nebraska's pretty close to these percentages. Nationally, women experience some form of domestic violence. Roughly 34% of women report that approximately a year and a half, 2 years ago, and 17% of men have reported that nationally. And again, Nebraska's pretty close to those similar statistics.
8: And domestic violence doesn't have to be somebody hitting somebody else. It can be a wide range, again, of abusive tactics to demean somebody and bring them down into a state where they're not really able to necessarily think on their own or feel comfortable in making their own decisions.
15: Exactly. It can be very emotionally or physically abusive. It can involve coercive behaviors that may involve some physical violence, may involve sexual violence, and it may involve manipulation by having that person start feeling like they don't really recognize or understand what's going on. For the person, the abuser might be flipping information or giving false information or contradictory information. So the person becomes very confused and or develops a very dependent relationship on this person, which we all do. It becomes extreme because, and the

0: the person who is the abuser manipulates it so that person isn't able to function independently.
1: You mentioned the dependency, and I just did a story recently on a woman from Kearney who was the victim of domestic violence, and it was physical both occasions. Both occasions, she was strangled at some point while she was being abused. And it was shocking to me to see that this happened in 2023, and two plus years later, the same individual assaulted this woman a second time. And I believe they were in the same house still.
0: Right. And that is one of the difficulties, is it can be very inconsistent, and there's cycles of change that can occur, but there's also repeated cycles. So sometimes, again, there are opportunities for individuals to alter their behaviors. Sometimes professional counseling can help. People can have great intentions to alter their behaviors, both the victim and the perpetrator or the abuser, but it takes active and intentional work to do so. And so there may be long periods of time in which the abuse doesn't occur, or the physical abuse doesn't occur, but other forms of abuse might be happening along the way, which keeps the victim in the relationship. It can be anything from financial dependency to fearfulness of losing children, to not wanting to harm the children, or separation. What will the public think? There's a variety of reasons, obviously, that may take place, and especially when there's not obvious evidence of the abuse. Status, stigma, all play a role in the dynamics, without a doubt.
1: You took my next question out of my mouth because you explained it already. So I guess I would say, what's the best way for somebody to have the self-recognition that they are in an abusive relationship, or for that matter, a close trusted friend or a family member who is saying, well, I see person X is in this relationship. I need to present this information to them so they can find and seek help and try to alleviate themselves from the relationship that's probably not beneficial.
0: Right. I'm going to start with the friend or the loved one's perception. So again, it would need to be someone who that they trust you, and I would present it in terms of, I care enough about you that I want to ask you these difficult questions. If they're difficult, if you don't want to engage in this, that's up to you, but I want you to know this is my positive intention. Prefacing that, because if you don't already know, but you suspect, it's going to be a very difficult topic for the person who's in the victim situation. And it may take a lot of time for them to come to recognition, but I would preface it with that and then ask things like, do you ever feel like you're going crazy? Like, do you ever feel like you can't win an argument? Do you feel like your perceptions of things are never right? Do you feel like you walk on eggshells? Are there situations in which you feel like you're blamed a lot for situations, or that you avoid conflict at all costs because of potential physical or emotional abuse? Are you called names, put down frequently? All those things can be components of forms of domestic violence. And then, of course, there's the physical piece. Are you grabbed? Are you pushed? Do you initiate that, or do you receive that? Those kinds of questions would be really basic and helpful. But again, prefacing it with care and concern and safety is really helpful, I think, in those situations.
1: And then you have to have the honest conversation with yourself if you were on the receiving end of one of those relationships.
0: Without a doubt. And it may take significant numbers of conversations with oneself as well as with others, because of all the external and internal pressures to remain in that relationship for a variety of reasons.
1: Dr. Krista Fritzen, bringing a little calm to our mind and sharing why mental health matters.
2: It's far from record-setting temperatures, and at the same time, triple digits are the norm today, from Harrison to Fall City. Owen Snodgrass joins us once again with a look at the forecast.
3: Well, another warm and muggy night out here across Nebraska, with lows in southwest and western Nebraska down into the mid to upper 60s. But as we head eastward and north, we start to see those lows only getting down into the 70s. Folks in Omaha and Hardington only reading 75 degrees there in the overnight hours. So fairly warm temperatures overnight. Conditions mainly clear skies down south, though we're going to see some clouds and lingering rain as we head toward the northern parts of the state and out in the Panhandle, possibly some severe weather earlier in the evening with those. Monday, temperatures going to soar all across the state with highs in the 100 degree mark all across Nebraska. Warmer up in northeast Nebraska with O'Neill reading possibly 107 degrees and slightly cooler down in southeast Nebraska with Nebraska State only forecast at 99 degrees, though we could see that higher, and heat indices will be well over 105.

0: We see sunny down south and the potential of some thunderstorms up north and especially in northeast Nebraska.
1: Thanks again, and stick with us because in less than 10 minutes, he's back for another round with Mother Nature right here on News Channel Nebraska. And red continues to get bigger as state tax receipts come in lower than anticipated, a fourth consecutive month. The Nebraska Examiner reporting about $50 million less than expected revenue was turned over to Nebraska for the month of June for a deficit of now around $220 million. It comes at a time when Governor Pillen continues to press for budget cuts from department heads across the state, and places like the University of Nebraska are starting to say enough is enough with the cuts, considering they are the state's top economic engine. The Examiner reports the June number kept in line with the previous 3 months, when Pillen and other officials cited higher tax refunds, and June would not have included those returns. Nebraska's spending under Pillen has been questioned by former Republican gubernatorial candidates Charles Herbster and Brett Lindstrom. Lindstrom is now running as an independent and joined in the race by former state senator Lynn Walls, who also disagrees with the state budget under Governor Pillen. East Nebraska City recently constructing a new home for its city offices is ready to present the space to the public. February's city council has been meeting and its city officials have been working in a newly constructed building since April, a space literally located across the street from the previous home to city offices for half a century. Now, February is hosting an open house to let the public get a look at the new digs for the first time. The space includes a couple of meeting rooms designed as incubator suites, home bases for budding small businesses, which was part of how the city secured the funding to build the new space initially. The new area will be open to the public Tuesday afternoon from 1 to 3, and again after the city council meeting. A years-long effort to preserve one of Nebraska's historic murals has reached a major milestone. The final tiles were installed Thursday, completing the mural's reinstallation at a park in Lincoln. Organizers say the preservation effort began in 2021 after it was removed from the former Pershing Auditorium, with the goal of restoring the mural through community support and private donations. The Pershing mural is made up of about 763,000 ceramic tiles. Organizers say it's one of the largest murals in the Western Hemisphere and is believed to be the largest of its kind ever relocated. With the restoration complete, the project's next phase will focus on building a public garden and gathering space around the mural. A Columbus landmark is entering a brand new chapter, and this time, as NCN's Tyler Murphy reports, everyone is invited to play.
2: Beloved Columbus landmark is officially open with a brand new all-inclusive look. On Thursday afternoon, city leaders and community members gathered at East Pawnee Park to dedicate the newly reconstructed Sertomaland Playground. The project replaces the old structure with a modern, fully accessible play space designed to ensure children of all abilities can play together.
3: Pawnee Park is one of our largest parks, obviously, in Columbus, and it gets used for everything. And so I'm just excited. We were walking around doing the inspection earlier, and it's like seeing it on the paper to now in real life is just, it's incredible.
2: Bringing the project to life required significant community investment. The upgrade was funded in part by a $215,000 land and water conservation fund grant through the Nebraska Game and Parks Commission, with the remaining balance supported by the city's voter-approved sales tax. Former Parks Director Betsy Eckhart says the transformation is about more than just the new equipment. It's about keeping a local tradition alive.
4: It's amazing. It's amazing to know that the generations that were able to come to the original Sertoma land are now going to be able to bring their kids and have that same experience here.
2: The park's new 360-degree slide features a conveyor lift design to help children with limited mobility climb to the top. Though also proved to be a hit with local adults, including Columbus Mayor James Bulkley, who took a turn sliding down the dedication. The team behind the effort look forward to the park's next chapter.
4: We are just so incredibly grateful to everybody that helped support this project, and we're ready to see Columbus play.
2: In Columbus, Tyler Murphy, News Channel Nebraska.
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0: heat check in Lincoln. There were so many campers trying to stay cool at the Sandhills Global Events Center, site of the National High School Finals Rodeo, they strained the infrastructure of the electrical system. The increased demand for air conditioning in campers and within the facilities ended with a power outage yesterday. Officials in charge of making the necessary repairs were able to get some of them done by the evening, and as of this afternoon, the concerns were taken care of, according to our news partners at KOLN. Relief from the heat will not be arriving until Tuesday at the earliest, with the NHSFR running starting tonight through Saturday in Lincoln. Shortage of volunteer emergency first responders is putting communities across Nebraska at risk. Darcia Dodge with our news partners at KOLN has more.
1: Costs nearly $1 million, but without the volunteers needed to operate it, it's just another vehicle sitting in a garage.
2: It's actually really scary to think about just not having it.
3: Jessica Meyer was on her way home from work in July 2019 when she was hit head-on in Otto County, rolling twice, landing right side up, trapped.
2: I can still like smell the, like it was just grass because there was a bunch of like dirt and grass that came through my windshield, so that smell is very still like real to me in my mind.
3: Crews from Syracuse Fire and Rescue coming to her aid.
2: As soon as they got there, I remember thinking like, right, like I'm gonna be okay, everything's gonna be okay.
3: One of those responders was Tim Wilson, chief of Syracuse Rescue.
2: They are a huge vital service for our community.
3: Syracuse, like so many of Nebraska's more than 430 volunteer departments, dramatically short on help.
4: We're getting to kind of a precipice in EMS where the educational, the demands of EMS aren't really conducive to a volunteer situation. And that's a very hard pill to swallow.
3: Wilson, third generation EMS, has spent nearly two decades with Syracuse. 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
4: Trying to get people to commit time and effort to a rescue squad, and the amount of time that we have to commit is getting harder.
3: Syracuse isn't alone. So many departments across the state of Nebraska are in the same boat. If you or someone you know is willing to help, reach out to your local volunteer fire department, your local rescue squad, and submit an application. 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
0: Next, with a fuller version of the forecast for all portions of Nebraska, right here on NCN.
5: Fairly warm night out here across Nebraska with lows only down in the 60s down southwest and western Nebraska. And as you head east and north, we see this lows only getting down into the 70s with areas like Omaha and Huntington reaching 75 degrees there in the overnight hours on Sunday. Clear skies for the most part down south, though we see some cloud cover up north and out toward the panhandle with the possibility of some rain and lingering thunder showers from those storms earlier in the evening and afternoon hours. We look, there was 1 out of 5 marginal risk for that area in northern Nebraska from Alliance and Scotts Bluff to Valentine and eastward toward Huntington, mainly for the possibility of some damaging winds over 65 miles per hour. Only a 5% chance of seeing those, so it's a low risk, but a risk nonetheless. Looking on to Monday, temperatures going warm all across the state with highs in the hundreds, beating the 100-degree mark all across Nebraska. Warm, especially warm up in northeast Nebraska with highs coming in at 107 in O'Neill and slightly cooler down south with Nebraska City reading about 99 degrees there tomorrow, though it could feel much warmer with the heat in the season, high humidity in those regions. Look at clear skies for the most part down south, some clouds cover throughout the day and thunderstorms possible in northern Nebraska where we got general risk of thunderstorms across the northern tier of the state, but northeast Nebraska going to be watching for some strong winds and the possibility of some damaging hail. Strong winds will be the main threat, though any thunderstorms could bring the possibility of some hail with it.
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3: Scan QR codes on Spirit of Nebraska posters for a chance to win a $100 ethanol gas card and vote for Best Of. Then send us a photo of something picturesque or historic from a Spirit of Nebraska community for a chance to win a 250th anniversary t-shirt.
10: Tensions between the U.S. and Iran escalating over the weekend after U.S. Central Command says two U.S. service members were killed Friday in Jordan. One service member is missing in action following Iranian strikes there. Another confirmed death in Iraq. CENTCOM says they are not releasing the names of the two service members killed until after their families have been notified. The deaths bringing the number of U.S. service members who have died since the war started nearly 5 months ago up to 17, according to the U.S. military's Defense Casualty Analysis System. Now there's rising fear the conflict will spiral even further.
11: The U.S. military launching a new wave of strikes on Iran. These latest attacks come after two U.S. service members were killed Friday in Jordan following Iranian strikes. Defense Secretary Pete Hegseth posting on X saying, "Godspeed, heroes. Their sacrifice only stiffens our resolve." There's now a greater concern violence between the U.S. and Iran will further escalate.
12: I think there will also be a little more severe retribution attacks for the killing of American troops.
11: The U.S. and Israeli forces first launched strikes on Iran on February 28th. Since then, there have been multiple efforts by the U.S. and Iran to negotiate a peace deal. But so far, nothing permanent has been finalized. And some worry the Trump administration may consider sending troops to Iran to de-escalate any further violence.
13: That's a bad option because it's expensive. And no one wants boots on the ground, and it just doesn't kind of add up for the American public.
11: There's also economic concerns. If the U.S. and Iran exchange more strikes, maritime traffic through the Strait of Hormuz could severely slow once again, likely driving up oil and gas prices.
14: We're at a little under 14 million barrels a day from the Arabian Gulf region. That's two-thirds of pre-conflict traffic, dramatically up from where we were back in March.
11: As of Sunday, oil and gas prices were going up again. And if oil operators are too worried to travel through this key waterway due to safety concerns, those prices could go up even further. I'm Jen Sullivan reporting.

0: Another warm night out here Sunday night into early Monday morning, with lows out west down into the mid to upper 60s as you head east. We see those lows only getting down into the 70s, the low to mid 70s even. Omaha and Huntington reached 75 degrees there Sunday night. Look at your conditions, mainly clear skies down south, a few clouds from storms earlier in the day up north, and we see that extend over into western Nebraska. And we look at the storm predictions there, had a level 1 out of 5 risk, marginal risk from Scotts Bluff to Alliance and up to Valentine and Huntington, with the main risk going to be some damaging winds. See a 5% chance in that same area to see wind gusts over 60 miles per hour. There's not really a hail risk with these storms. It's mainly just going to be some wind and some potential of some good beneficial rain to the area. Look on to Monday, temperatures are really going to warm up even further, with temperatures breaking over 100 degrees all across Nebraska, though slightly cooler for our folks down there in southeast Nebraska, 99 in Nebraska City, and warmer up in the northeast portion of the state, where O'Neill may be reading 107 degrees. All areas in central and eastern Nebraska, and all of Nebraska in general, really need to be watching out, though, as heat indices could be between 105 and 110 degrees. So look at those conditions tomorrow. Mainly sunshine down south, a few clouds growing throughout the day, some rain possible in northwest Nebraska, and the potential of thunderstorms in north central and northeast Nebraska, where the storm predictions there is a level 1 out of 5 marginal and a level 2 out of 5 slight risk there in far northeast Nebraska, with the main risk going to be damaging winds, though hail is also possible with those storms. Speaking of our heat, we've got a heat advisory in all counties except two in Nebraska. Northern Nebraska, those heat advisories started today on Sunday and will last through Monday evening. And then the rest of Nebraska, those heat advisories begin Monday at 10 a.m. and end Monday at 10 p.m. Look at our future cast radar. See those storms on Sunday going to be moving out. By the time we get to Monday evening, we're going to see a system push through and pull away all that heat, and then not too much until Wednesday we see a little bit more rain enter the area. Look at our extended forecast starting here in northeast Nebraska. 104 on Monday, cooling to 91 on Tuesday. Then we see 70s there Wednesday and Thursday with the potential of showers, but we warm back up headed into your weekend, 88 and 94 Saturday, Sunday. Southeast Nebraska about the same, 104 down to 93 on Tuesday. Then 70s there through Friday with some showers Thursday, Friday, and then we warm back up headed into your weekend. Central Nebraska, 101 down to 91 there on Tuesday. Then we see 80s, upper 80 or low 80s and upper 70s there through Friday. Then we warm back up 88 and 95 Saturday and Sunday. Look at Northwest Nebraska, 102 on Monday to down to 91. And then we see upper 80s and low 90s through Friday, with the potential of off and on showers and storms. And then 100s Saturday and Sunday. So really going warm back up there. Southwest Nebraska, 102 down to 94. And we stay in that upper 80 to low 90 range. By the time we get to Saturday, though, 96 and 99.
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9: 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As a reminder, Loss stands for Local Outreach to Suicide Survivors, an organization helping families who lose a loved one to suicide. State's toughest test of the upcoming season starts with a game not counting in the standings. The Wildcat women are heading south to take on the Nebraska Cornhuskers in an exhibition. Wayne State went 10-18 overall last year, finishing the season with a 6-game skid. The Huskers were a 19-13 roster a season ago, going 13-4 at home and qualifying for the NCAA tournament. Nebraska was 1-done in the Big Ten tourney, then went on to claim a win in the play-in game against Richmond. When the Huskers faced Baylor, they were eliminated in a tight finish. Tip time has not been announced yet, and the two will meet on Friday, October 23rd. Better times are ahead for a Southeast Nebraska baseball field after almost one century of America's pastime being played there. New lights are in the queue for Quinn Field at the Fairbury City Park, home to Jeff's baseball during the school year and Landshark's Legion Ball in the summers. The field's lights and electrical system have been in place since the 1970s and are about to receive a major upgrade. New LED lights and a complete grid makeover, which will slash the energy used and minimize maintenance once it's installed by the end of October. These improvements are made possible by 80...
10: Birthday America! You don't look a day over 250 years old. As far as I'm concerned, happy 4th of July to everybody watching here on News Channel Nebraska alongside Lighty Joe Krieger. My name is Eric McKay, live from the corner of 3rd and Madison in downtown Norfolk for the Norfolk Odd Fellows 4th of July Parade, a day of fellowship, fireworks, and flinging candy indiscriminately at bystanders. Lighty Joe, happy 4th. Excited to get this parade started.
11: Happy 4th of July to you too, Eric, and to everyone at home and here in downtown Norfolk with us. The street is the fullest I've seen in our last four or five years. Everybody is sporting their red, white, and blue. We're so excited to celebrate with everyone here and at home.
10: Absolutely. So we got all kinds of folks coming through the parade. Over 50 entries this year, starting a full day of patriotism here on News Channel Nebraska. And what better way to get that started than with the national anthem? We've got a young man here who's going to start us off by singing the national anthem. This is Carter Schieffer, Norfolk native, sophomore at Northeast Community College, pursuing a degree in media arts, actively involved in the Northeast Community Choir, theater productions, and Pierce Legion baseball. After he wraps up his education, Carter hopes to pursue a career in radio broadcasting. Well, if you want to be in radio, you got to project. Let's send it to the young man right now at the corner of 3rd and Madison to start things off with the national anthem.
12: Please rise for the national anthem.

0: the free and the home of the
1: Com. So, what a job by Carter Schieffer, and what a job by the Norfolk Godfellows of putting together, Lighty Joe, the 52nd annual Norfolk Godfellows Parade.
2: Yes, yes. This is a great turnout for the 52nd annual. We're so excited to be a part of this as an annual tradition. They've been doing it here in Norfolk for 52 years. We've probably been broadcasting for 10?
1: A little bit less than that, but yeah, I'd say about 10 or so.
2: Yes, The local Oddfellows Lodge was established in 1874, around the same time that the city of Norfolk was founded. The Norfolk Lodge boasts the highest membership of lodges in Nebraska, so they are a very strong organization here in Northeast Nebraska, and I'm sure if you wanted to be a part of it, they would be gladly accepting new members as well.
1: Absolutely. You know, this is an organization that actually has its roots back in Europe, the International Order of Odd Fellows, oldest fraternal order in North America. It's been around in more than two centuries in the USA. The first lodge founded in Baltimore. Now they're in over 30 countries, over 600,000 members worldwide.
2: Awesome. Awesome, awesome. The Norfolk Odd Fellows supports the community with volunteer and fundraising events throughout the year, such as their Chilean Oyster Sioux Feed annually, and that's held the first Thursday of December, and it looks like they want us to mention that they're very yummy cinnamon rolls.
1: Well, if you can't, this is Nebraska, you can't do a chili feed without cinnamon rolls,
2: you
1: right?
2: cannot.
1: I don't know about cinnamon rolls and oysters stew, though. Probably not as good.
2: Probably not. I will let somebody else be the judge of that. I'll just stay away from the oysters.
1: Absolutely. Hey, folks, want to thank Sundance Investments, Pizza Hut, Lammers Trailers, and the Odd Fellows for helping bring this parade to you today. We've got a full day of incredible 4th of July activities here.
2: That's right.
1: We've got this today. We've got the Ralston Parade. That's at 2 p.m. Central Time. And, folks, if you've never seen the Ralston Parade, that is a monster parade. Tens of thousands of people lining the streets. One of the biggest 4th of July parades truly in the nation. We'll have it live on News Channel Nebraska for the first time this afternoon. And then, of course, tonight, Boom Fest.
2: Yes.
1: Weather looks like it's going to hold off. Knock on Formica. But it looks like it's going to be holding off tonight, 9:45. Everything you know about Boom Fest, double it this year. That's what we've been told.
2: Yes. Not only is it the 250th anniversary and celebration of America, but also the 50th anniversary of Boom Fest.
1: Yep.
2: So here we go. If you can get there, we encourage you getting
1: Absolutely.
2: There. If not, we will have it on TV tonight. Thanks to Sundance Investments, Pizza Hut, Lammers Trailers, and the Oddfellows.
1: Absolutely.
2: So, looks like we're getting this parade started.
1: Yes. Exhibit number one is, as always, the American Legion Post 16 Color Guard.
2: All of the spectators are standing, waiting for these flags to come by. Great symbol of Americana and patriotism.
1: On what is a picture-perfect morning.
2: Yes.
1: We have been here literally melting in the chairs we're sitting in. We've been here dodging raindrops. This is about as nice a 4th of July morning as you can expect.
2: Yes. Oh, wow. We've got a new Norfolk Police

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0: Wow, that's awesome. Service, honor, and commitment.
1: There you see the Legion Post 16 color guard. There's that new look for the Norfolk PD. Then our color guard marching today, you've got National Vice Commander Jerry Landkamer. That's right, the National Vice Commander is from Norfolk. Also, Nebraska Sons of the American Legion Commander Larry Dinspar, Post 16 Commander Kent Von Kampen, Thomas Landkamer, and Chuck Petzl marching with the flag today.
0: Next up is the American Legion Riders Post 16. You can always hear them before you can see them.
1: That's right.
0: They are rolling down the street. These Legion Riders are veterans serving veterans and their families.
1: See the veterans, VFW Post 1644 in the canopy. Here come the Legion Riders.
0: Here come the Legion Riders.
1: Out in full force as usual.
0: Oh, yeah. Have a dozen or so.
1: Yeah, this is good motorcycle riding weather, too.
0: Yeah, for sure.
1: There they go. Right behind them, we've got the Norfolk Veterans Home. Opened at its current location back in 2001. This is their 25th anniversary this year. Skilled nursing, assisted living, licensed for 159 beds, physical, occupational, speech, restorative therapy, memory support care, recreational services, access to hospice care, 6 living units, a chapel. If you've never been there, it's an incredible facility. The members inside the bus enjoying the parade today.
0: Next up, coming down the parade route, one of the most awesome spectacles for the 4th of July parade, the Big Bang Boom flag. Celebrate America's 250 along with Big Bang Boom's 50th anniversary tonight. They have Concho, Toby May, Freedom Point Dedication, Sammy Kershaw, then the Big Bang Boom fireworks show. They wish everyone a safe and happy 4th of July. Their committee walks by carrying the flag. You can see all the littles underneath. Good luck tonight. We hope them a safe and successful show.
1: Absolutely. Congrats once again on a great year for them.
0: First inflatable of the day, inflatable eagle.
1: I would expect nothing less. I'll tell you what, this is not a great day for inflatables. I hope they're ventilated. Some of them have the little the little fans on the inside. Hey, we got the Great American Rail Trail Warrior Expeditions. This is really cool. So these are 6 veterans trekking across the country by bike on the Great American Rail Trail. It starts in Washington, D.C., works along the Cowboy Trail, and they made it to northeast Nebraska for the 4th of July. They left Washington, D.C. on May the 21st as part of Warrior Bike. It's an outdoor expedition. It's a partnership between the Rails to Trails Conservancy. They walk, they bike. It's an advocacy organization for Warrior Expeditions, an outdoor therapy program that helps veterans transition from their wartime experiences through long-distance outdoor expeditions. The Great American Rail Trail walking by now. But yeah, they're on a bike ride across America, and their 4th of July stop was in Norfolk.
0: That's awesome. Appreciate them coming to town to celebrate with us. You can see the crowd there just lined up along the street. Kids are excited to grab some candy. Parents are excited to get some free candy.
1: You're
0: get
1: right.
0: Kids hyped up, get them to
1: kids,
0: the inflatables of Big Bang Boom, and let them bounce
1: kids
0: all afternoon.
1: Sugar and then, maybe sleep early.
0: Yes.
1: The Veterans Awareness Suicide Walk is part of the parade as well, an event that started with a group of only 10 people 3 years ago, but now they've quadrupled their participation. And almost 200 walkers ruck from Hayter to the Norfolk VFW this year. They're honoring the fallen, supporting the living, and reminding every veteran that they're never alone.
0: Yes, this is quite the event. It happens in early June.
1: Yep.
0: And the team that puts this together takes so much time to figure out the best way to get everybody where they need to go. And it's

0: been awesome to see it grow year after year.
1: Absolutely. So you see the Operation Comfort
0: folks, yeah,
1: coming up with them. There's more Rails and Trails folks, too. And then you've got the Veterans Awareness Group.
0: They've got boxes.
1: Yeah, the Rails to Trails. They got all kinds of, what are those? Yeah. They got packed. Well, we're about to find out.
0: Oh, we're about to find out.
1: Here's our first gift to the broadcast.
0: Yes. Oh, nice. Kindling.
1: Peach barbecue flavor.
0: Yeah, all right. Okay. That's awesome. Thank you.
1: I'm gonna try those later. We appreciate that. Thank you. Also saw the first doggo in the parade, a golden retriever, just went by. Here's the veteran suicide awareness. We talked about in that ruck walk that they go on from Hayter to the Norfolk VFW. You see events like this all over the country, all over the state.
2: Thank you.
1: They've quadrupled their participation.
0: Yes.
1: 40 people. We appreciate them and what they do, supporting the mental health of our veterans as they return back home. You see the participation this year, the support that they have.
0: That's great.
1: And handing out water and along with candy, which I think the parents also appreciate.
0: Thank you.
1: It is nice. We're set up right now. Another doggo. We got,
0: oh, God.
1: That's a Great Dane, right?
0: Yeah, and a tutu.
1: Great Dane and
0: great
1: a tutu.
0: Great Dane and a tutu.
1: Well, you know.
0: Gotta go big.
1: It's a big dog.
0: Go big, dog.
1: Yeah.
0: Next up, we will have the Grand Marshal of this year's parade. The Grand Marshal vehicle is a 2008 Solara being driven by Rick Euler. The Grand Marshal for today's parade is Ron Christ. Ron has been an active member of Lodge Number 46 for more than 15 years. He's currently serving as the secretary of the Norfolk Oddfellows Lodge Number 46, as well as the Greater Region of Nebraska State Grand Lodge. Throughout the years of service, he's demonstrated an unwavering commitment to the principles of the Independent Order of the Oddfellows. Ron's years of service have earned him this award and being the 2026 Grand Marshal of this year's parade.
1: Congrats to him. The Oddfellows moving along as well, tossing out all kinds of stuff. Plushies, they got, everybody's going real big this year.
0: Yeah.
1: You got plushies, you got necklaces.
0: Camo footballs, it looks like. Yeah.
1: Which is unfair, because if it's camouflage, how are you supposed to see
0: it? Can't see the camo.
1: It's just going to hit you right in the face. All right, here comes the Norfolk Lions Club. You'll see them on your screen here in a little bit. Oh, wow, those beads got tossed at me. I didn't have to do anything untoward to get them. That's nice.
0: You just got them.
1: Yeah, it's fantastic.
0: You just got them.
1: There's the Lions Club. Started 1921, oldest civic organization here in Norfolk. They got the golf tournament at El Dorado Hills next week. Of course, the Lions Parade during Oktoberfest. We'll be back on the air live for that one. Got the pancake feed at the Ag Complex every February. Three major fundraising activities during the year. All that money goes back to the community. They meet every Wednesday post 1644 in Norfolk. Anyone interested, contact any Lion member. Their motto, we serve. There you see it right there on the side of the truck. Lions Club do a great job every year throwing stuff. Well, look out. I got Tootsie Rolls getting tossed at me.
0: Awesome. And I'm sure rolling down the street is our first of many tractors
1: here
0: for
1: we
0: today.
1: Go.
0: We have a 1950 IH tractor. Mike.
1: Looks like Mike Mintz and Joe Brockhaus,
0: owners. Farm All tractor sporting an American flag on the back.
1: We've got a Super MTA 1966 diesel as well coming up. More Farm All tractors.
0: Yeah. These are Bob Mickelson's tractors, driven by grandsons, it looks like.
1: We just had comedians in Norfolk for the Great American Comedy Festival.
0: Wonderful
1: event.
0: And they get to
1: ride on a tractor. And the best part is seeing their faces when they hear how much they cost.
0: Yeah. Yes. Yes.
1: Oh, here we go.
0: All right.
1: Norfolk Antique Car Club time. All right, that's a 1930 Ford Model A two-door sedan. Darren Keith driving that one.
0: Awesome. And now
1: we have 51 Chevy pickup.
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1: That's a beautiful truck there. You see a bright red candy apple red. Gorgeous. All right, there's the 52 Chevy two-door deluxe. Judy Grant, the owner of that one. They

0: Say Judy's driving. I don't believe them. That looks like someone else. Beautiful car there, though. Here's the Mater truck.
1: Oh, yeah.
0: 57 Chevy 3200. Been in the family for three generations. Oh. Dale Procht, the third owner of this vehicle. Third generation owner.
1: Nice, nice. 1962 Plymouth Sport Fury. Yeah. Driven by Ryan Thompson.
0: Good day to have the top down.
1: Yes, for sure.
0: 66 Ford Mustang convertible. Owned by Merle and Jeannie Ricks of Norfolk. Wearing it, they wanted to make sure they get the sign on TV. Saying, hi, Gene. There it is. Hi, Gene. We say hi to Gene.
1: Awesome. 1972 Chevy pickup rolling through.
0: A Cheyenne.
1: Yep. Don and Stacy Stoles owns that. Don is driving.
0: That's a custom paint job there.
1: Yeah,
0: that's nice.
1: It's beautiful.
0: There's a 91 Chevy Camaro. They got
1: yes,
0: the top
1: please.
0: Up. Jesus Espinosa, the driver of that one and owner. And that's right, 1991s are antiques, folks.
1: Don't remind us.
0: Yeah.
1: Don't remind
0: us. Some late entries as well. Love seeing the old cars. They don't paint cars that color anymore.
1: No,
0: you know what I mean?
1: It's a beautiful color, though.
0: Yeah.
1: I love it. Oh, let's see. Okay.
0: Here's Coover's Toys. They're rolling in a 1929 Model A and a 1949 DeSoto. So I think we saw the Model A.
1: Yep.
0: This is the Model A here that you're seeing on your screen right
1: yep.
0: now.
1: Yep.
0: In loving memory of Grandpa Vern. That is a car that is almost one century years old. Somehow I don't think my Jeep is still going to be running in 100 years. There's a 72 Eldorado as well. Oh, this is the
1: Here's
0: DeSoto.
1: Here's the DeSoto.
0: There we
1: okay.
0: go. Okay.
1: We're getting
0: it's starting
1: our life
0: to make sense now.
1: Here.
0: It's starting to make sense now. Throwing popsicles.
1: Nice.
0: That's always a welcome sight on a day like today. And now the Cadillac.
1: Yes,
0: Eldorado.
1: Here
0: there
1: comes
0: we go.
1: The Cadillac.
0: There we go.
1: I think my vehicle is big and is a challenge to park in most parking lots. I'm not sure I can handle this guy.
0: I've seen how people park in cars much smaller than that around here, and I would shudder to think at how they would attempt to park that Eldorado anywhere here in town.
1: I love it, though.
0: Amazing vehicle.
1: Great. Great, great.
0: Here's a celebrating the 250th.
1: Yes.
0: One nation under God for 250 years.
1: This float presented by the Patriots Union and we, the people of Northeast Nebraska, seek to honor both God and country and show their gratitude for 250 years of freedom. We recognize General George Washington, the father of our country, I can't talk, and his beloved Betsy Ross, whom legend credits the sewing of the first stars and stripes. Our Savior.
0: Our Savior's here. I saw that truck with the cross and a driving through town earlier. And man, I'll tell you, that is skillful driving.
1: And great planning.
0: Yeah, absolutely.
1: Way to go. Way to strategize on how to get that to stay up there.
0: Of course, you see them every Sunday morning here on News Channel Nebraska.
1: Yep. And intertwined with Our Savior Lutheran was Kevin's juggling and wheels.
0: The unicycle.
1: He was kind of camouflaged in there with all the other Our Savior folks.
0: Yep. I think we got bubbles, Kevin. Bubbles
1: and
0: balloons.
1: Oh, yes.
0: Abe Electric.
1: Rolling down the route is Abe Electric.
0: Yeah.
1: Abe Electric's team wants to wish everyone here in Norfolk a safe and spectacular 4th of July. 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
0: They've got like balloon fireworks.
1: I love it.
0: It's a good look.
1: Mike fled for Nebraska. See lots of familiar faces in there. Congressman Mike Flood represents the 1st Congressional District of Nebraska and has dedicated his life to advancing conservative values, growing Nebraska rural communities, and creating jobs. Mike and his wife Mandy live in Norfolk. They're raising their sons Brendan and Blake, whom I'm sure are walking in the parade unless Brendan's probably doing a news story for his show.
0: He might be on assignment right now, honestly. Here comes NPPD,
1: yes!
0: Nebraska Public Power District, proudly powering the city of Norfolk, always there when you need them. Folks, it has been a busy couple years.

0: for NPPD. When you talk about getting power back on after wildfires and severe weather events, the kind of things that we've seen the last couple of years, not just here, but all over the country, getting sent to help with hurricane recovery. They do such an incredible job. Those line workers, we salute them, everything that they do for us. In their giant trucks.
1: Yes.
0: Kids love to see those.
1: Love it. And if you want to test your spring safety electric knowledge, you can go to newschannelnebraska.com and
0: take
1: the spring safety quiz and potentially win a prize package valued at over $1,000.
0: Nice.
1: Oh, got another fun float coming up the road.
0: Yeah, we do.
1: And we've had a shift in the weather.
0: We have had, it's a little cloudier. Want to remind you folks, by the way, hope you're enjoying this coverage brought to you by Sundance Investments, Pizza Hut, Lammers Trailers, and Oddfellows. This is Christ Lutheran coming up the way here, I believe. Christ Lutheran Church, School, and Child Care Center, serving the community for more than 150 years, inviting you to celebrate the day, to give thanks for the freedom we enjoy as Americans, and reflect on an even deeper freedom to find the grace of Jesus Christ. Not a freedom earned, but one given that's held regardless of circumstance and belongs to every person from Christ Lutheran. Serving in Norfolk with a Liberty Bell.
1: Oh, that's cool. Awesome. A plus. Next up, we have the men and women of the Revolution. An estimated 231,000 patriots served under George Washington in the Centennial Army during the American Revolution. In addition, an estimated 20,000 women followed the army on its campaigns. They cooked, cleaned, tended to the sick, and fetched water, years later becoming known as Molly Pitcher.
0: Yep, you will see them coming up here behind the Christ Lutheran folks handmade costumes.
1: Awesome.
0: These are incredible. Elliot Fulner and Amber Beefley are the two. And the costumes, you'll see them coming up. This is Christ Lutheran. Super patriotic garb. And then behind them, you'll see the original flag and the costumes that they're wearing. You'll see them in just a few minutes here. They are handmade costumes that look incredible. You see the Christ Lutheran vehicle decked out in stars.
1: Stars and stripes.
0: Hoping that all those stay on for the duration of the parade, no doubt. There we see. So
1: there
0: those costumes are handmade costumes. Molly Pitcher.
1: What a fun trip.
0: But Elliot makes those himself.
1: Awesome.
0: And does an incredible job. All right, next up, the Nebraska Army National Guard. All kinds of great vehicles they could bring for you. We got the M-ATV. Some kids up in the gunnery up there. That's good.
1: I think that'd be a great station vehicle.
0: There you go. Throw a logo on the side of that. I don't know what the gas mileage is on those, though.
1: Yeah, that might be a problem. 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
0: Do a great job. Incredible vehicles they brought with them today.
1: We've got a Corvette. We've got, I'm guessing, a Chevy Equinox.
0: Probably
1: Trailblazer.
0: Looks like an Equinox, I think.
1: A little smaller than Trailblazer.
0: And then a classic Bonneville.
1: Classic,
0: I don't know that they have that one for sale, but it is a Chevy.
1: It is. Beautiful.
0: Love the colors on that.
1: Yeah.
0: Again, you just don't see cars with that color anymore.
1: I know.
0: And certainly not with the green tint on the rear window like that.
1: Yes.

0: It's Norfolk Motor Company. Chucking candy and all kinds of stuff at people.
1: Got some familiar faces coming up next.
0: There's our pals. 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There'll be booths at all kinds of community events and county fairs for fun and prizes. Good to see the crew out in full force. Vehicles out.
1: Lots of kids, lots of family members of News Channel Nebraska,
0: yep.
1: US 92, 94 Rock. There's Mr. Michael Shively.
0: And
1: Mookie.
0: Mr. Michael Anthony.
1: Yes.
0: Michael J. Anthony. We can thank him for the weather, I suppose, right?
1: Yeah.
0: Is that how that
1: the
0: works?
1: Little cool down that we just get.
0: Here's the Cornhusker 2-cylinder club. The John Deere's.
1: Their club promotes antique John Deere equipment, and we're gonna see a few of those
0: whole
1: pieces of equipment coming down the street
0: See, that's Gary Brodecky from Norfolk on the first one there. This one you see coming up, that is Gene Sovereign behind the wheel. The third one, you're going to have to give me a second. I can't see. Oh, the name isn't on the side. I don't know.
1: I think his name's John.
0: His name's John. We'll see. Yeah,
1: John Deere?
0: That is actually John Deere. Fun fact, John Deere still alive, lives in Norfolk. He's driving that tractor there. And then here's, again, no name. We'll call him Captain America.
1: There we go.
0: On the two cylinders.
1: Love that.
0: Buttering along.
1: Yep.
0: See, the kids love hearing the horns, waving along, happy to get rewarded with candy and all kinds of prizes. We go, keeping folks informed. The Norfolk area shopper and Albion and O'Neill advisor making their way down Madison Avenue. There they are. Weekly advertising paper covering Northeast, North Central Nebraska, wishing a happy 250th birthday to the USA. And handing out shoppers to everyone, as you might expect. Oh, here we
1: all
0: go.
1: Right.
0: Behind them, we got Norfolk Steel Baseball.
1: Representing America's favorite pastime, Norfolk Steel Baseball. Steel Baseball is a competitive baseball organization ranging in ages from 8U to 14U. They pride themselves on player growth and development. If you're interested in playing for Norfolk Steel, watch their Facebook page for upcoming tryouts.
0: I'm just glad they had time to be in this parade.
1: Normally, I know.
0: This is a Saturday in the summer. Usually they're at some tournament somewhere.
1: Busy tournament somewhere.
0: Yep. Good to
1: see
0: them.
1: Time to come here.
0: They've even got a dachshund wearing overalls, too.
1: There you go.
0: I don't know if you saw that on TV, but that was
1: cute.
0: I hope you did. Otherwise, I just hallucinated something very strange.
1: I saw it, too.
0: Okay, good.
1: So I saw it, too.
0: Oh, that's good. We got more Norfolk Steel stragglers here making their way up.
1: To get sidetracked.
0: It is. It gives us the opportunity to let you know that parade coverage today brought to you by Sundance Investments, Pizza Hut, Lammer's Trailers, and the Norfolk Oddfellows.
1: Norfolk Hometown is coming up next.
0: Yep.
1: Known for their appliances, furniture, and mattresses. If you stop in today and mention you saw them in the parade, you can get free delivery.
0: Oh, wow.
1: There you go.
0: I wondered, is that retroactive? Because I literally just had a dryer delivered like a week and a half ago.
1: Ooh.
0: From them.
1: You could have told them that you saw them in the 2025 parade.
0: I've seen them in lots of parades.
1: I've seen you in parades before.
0: Yeah, absolutely. No, they do a great job. Like the patriotic skirting on the
1: Nice little flair.
0: Yeah.
1: Maybe it's free delivery if you mention them in the parade and the patriotic flair is still on there.
0: Exactly.
1: See how long that'll last.
0: Right. Yeah, especially as you can hear the breeze picking up a little
1: bit. Yeah.
0: Honestly, very helpful. It's quite nice out. The sun is behind the clouds.

0: clouds, and it's breezy, cool, lovely 4th of July. We have another dog with a tutu coming up the road as well. I don't know if it's the same one. It's another Great Dane in a tutu. So maybe they're just doubling up.
1: Maybe. Maybe it's... We've heard people have to be in two floats.
0: Yeah.
1: Dogs,
0: yeah.
1: They might have the same obligation.
0: Yeah, this is... Well, that's a... There's just giant dogs in tutus. There they are. Look at that.
1: There you go.
0: They have no idea what's going on. Just so many sights and sounds. You got one dog that's painted. Look at that. He's got stars on him.
1: Oh, yeah. It's either a dog or a small horse.
0: Yeah, I was going to say, Shetland pony is coming down the street here.
1: I think this is still part of Norfolk hometown.
0: I believe so.
1: Yes,
0: yep, Norfolk
1: yes.
0: hometown throwing things at us. Oh, those are sunglasses. Didn't quite make the mark, but that's all right. We'll get them later. Popsicles, all kinds of stuff. Of course, you gotta figure out, okay, well, these kids want glow sticks, these kids want popsicles.
1: Yeah.
0: Oh, a little peck on the cheek for the little guy, little lass there, too. You're getting popsicles, pets for the doggos. Nice little dog break during the parade. That's
1: there
0: nice.
1: You go. Thank you.
0: And koozies. Oh, very nice. Well, you can never have enough koozies.
1: Oh,
0: and, of course, as I say that, he gave me three. Okay, maybe I can't have enough koozies.
1: I think we have enough koozies. Yes,
0: now.
1: Yes.
0: Here's Hy-Vee of Norfolk.
1: Where there's a helpful smile in every aisle.
0: That's true. Making lives easier, healthier, and happier. They've got the inflatable.
1: Nice.
0: The eagle bursting from the American hat there.
1: I like it.
0: It's surprising someone at a birthday party.
1: They're good.
0: Now we've got, what do we have now?
1: Thanks.
0: Oh, wow.
1: Color.
0: Energy drink. They're going to keep keeping us away.
1: Thank you. Awesome.
0: All kinds of good stuff. People are getting more creative with the stuff they're handing out.
1: Yes,
0: it's not just Tootsie Rolls and suckers anymore.
1: No.
0: Well, we have plenty of those. I've gotten energy drinks. We've gotten koozies.
1: Barbecue pretzels. That's the most
0: intriguing. Honestly, there's no more room on our table. And we're only like halfway through this thing.
1: Oh, Uncle Sam on the back too.
0: Yep.
1: There we go.
0: Okay.
1: He's getting ready to take a nap.
0: He's leaning back. He's just watching the weather for us. That's what it is.
1: Yep.
0: Nice.
1: Eyes to the sky.
0: Those clouds look all right.
1: You'll see him on First Alert Weather soon.
0: That's true. 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
0: Yes, yeah, very much so.
1: Beautiful trees and landscaping.
0: We have a thresher. Yeah, we've got an old style thresher going. The Pierce Threshing Bee.
1: Yes.
0: Coming up.
1: It is September 19th and 20th this year.
0: Okay.
1: and it's featuring, this is always like the big reveal, like what type of tractor are they featuring? And they are featuring the Massey Harris brand.
0: Okay.
1: So, something you don't hear every day.
0: No, not anymore.
1: And that'll be Saturday and Sunday, September 19th and 20th in Pierce at the Pierce County Fairgrounds.
0: Such a cool event. You get to see just an amazing array. We've seen a few antique tractors here today. You haven't seen anything until you've been to the Threshers Bee up there at the Pierce County Fairgrounds.
1: Yep, and they'll be raffling off a Massey Harris 102 Senior tractor. So tickets are $5 each. You need not be present to win, but you can win your own antique tractor.
0: For five, you could get it for $5.
1: That's
0: amazing. Here comes Shepherd of Peace Lutheran Church, celebrating their 50th anniversary this year as America celebrates its 250th. Church service is 10 a.m. on Sunday morning. Celebration service with food, fun, and fellowship to follow on Sunday, October 11th. That'll be their official 50-year celebration.
1: Oh, nice.
0: Anyone is welcome. Happy 50th to them.
1: Yeah.
0: See the crowds, those candy bags filling up.
1: Yeah.
0: Kids trying to find more room. This is one of the coolest things going. This is Norfolk Buddy Baseball, a mission to give any person in Norfolk and surrounding towns with special needs an opportunity to have a great time, be a part of a team, make friends, and succeed. They do events down at Tahazuka. They play baseball. They have attend games. I know that there are buddy baseball groups all over Norfolk. You know, the Hastings Sodbusters in Hastings, they partner with a local buddy baseball. You've got one here in town. Just a great way to get folks out and get them active. Folks with special needs having a great time playing baseball.
1: Looks like we got some Royals fans.
0: Looks like some Royals
1: crowd.
0: Fans. That's all right.
1: Yeah.
0: That's all right. Bobby Witt Jr. jersey. Looking good. Looking good. Oh, and they got bubbles, too, on the float there. Such a good time. Have you ever ridden on a float? I know you've been in parades, obviously. Have you ever ridden on a float?
1: I don't know. We usually have to walk.
0: Yeah. Yeah. When I was a kid, I was on a Boy Scout float back in Michigan. I think it's the only time I've ever actually ridden on a float.
1: Seems like the way to go.
0: It really is the way to go.
1: Thank you. Buddy Baseball still rolling through.
0: Yeah, man. Plenty of them.
1: After Buddy Baseball is Dietz Furniture and Mattress celebrating 65 years of business. Excited to have them in the parade.
0: Yeah, local family-owned company here.
1: Lots of familiar faces.
0: Kyle and family doing a great job. Even a saxophone player.
1: That is awesome.
0: There you go.
1: One way to celebrate America with a saxophone player.
0: Oh, he's playing Average White Band.
1: It's a unique setup, pulling his speaker. I think that is probably attached to a belt loop.
0: Yeah, it looks, well, I hope so.
1: Yeah.
0: And then the more, look out. Oh, they're spraying us.
1: Uh-oh.
0: Well, I hope the equipment makes it out of this okay.
1: Oh, they're being good. They're being good.
0: Make sure they don't spray the equipment. Keep the kids cool, though.
1: Oh, it wouldn't be a parade if we didn't have the Masonic family.
0: Yep, here they are in their figure eights.
1: Northeast Nebraska Shrine Club.
0: Sasaskra Shrine Center, headquartered in Lincoln. Numerous parade units that promote their philanthropy. This is a Model T patrol. Shrine members from various communities throughout Northeast Nebraska. This is a group that works tirelessly, provide critical medical services to children through its 22 Shrine Hospitals for Children, provided regardless of the ability to pay by the patient and their family. The Model T patrol, happy to be participating in the parade today.
1: We're happy to have them. Just so you know, I found this out.
0: Okay.
1: At the Shrine Parade before the Shrine Bowl.
0: Uh-huh.
1: There can be different vehicles for different shrine organizations.
0: Okay.
1: Such such as recliners. There was a group that had moving recliners.
0: Well,
1: it was
0: wow.
1: interesting.

0: scooters and bikes and all sorts of stuff.
1: Okay.
0: Appliance EMT. They are racing to the next service call, serving all major brands of appliances. That's probably at my house.
1: There you go.
0: With over 15 years of experience in the industry, the two drivers are Riley Priner in the 512 and Grant Canham in the 10G.
1: Yeah.
0: There we go, in their little go-karts.
1: There you go. The problem is, you know, they just want to open those things up and they can't.
0: Right.
1: They got to keep it under control.
0: Yes, but yes. QHA Cleaning is coming through the route right now. QHA Cleaning, your next call to have your office cleaned.
1: Let's see, they're checking. What is that that they're throwing?
0: I don't know.
1: They're all kinds of crazy stuff.
0: Are they parachutes?
1: They're little like army guys on parachutes, I think.
0: Rubber chickens. Oh, hit us with a rubber chicken.
1: Yeah, there are rubber chickens being thrown. There are all kinds of bizarre that what appear to be foam eggs being tossed from a Jeep.
0: They're ready for the chicken show parade, too.
1: They are.
0: All right. Got the Norfolk Fire Division. Engine number two.
1: I noticed during the 5K today, an incredibly successful event, the Red, White, and Blue 5K, there were some folks in full fire gear walking and running the 5K
0: today. Oh, wow.
1: There you go. So that was amazing. One of them is actually here holding the flag. He was in full regalia taking part in the 5K earlier today. Congrats to the organizers of that, by the way. About 500-600 participants this year. Downtown Norfolk was rocking starting at about 7 o'clock this morning.
0: Yeah, and still going on. The Norfolk Farmers Market, I can still see the booth vendors in there.
1: Yep.
0: People still milling around downtown. It's great. Yep. Every Saturday you can come take part in that Norfolk Farmers Market. It's a wonderful event.
1: It has been amazing to see how this parade has grown into a full morning downtown event. Just so much going on downtown beyond the parade itself. Speaking of big things happening in Northeast Nebraska.
0: Yes. Best week of July
1: is
0: next week. Yes, you don't want to miss the Madison County Fair July 7th through the 12th. Three nights of rodeo action starting with wild horse races, mutton busting, and the rodeo drill team to follow. And we're most excited about Big Red Day at the fair, which is Friday, July 10th. Not only will you see Sawyer Brown and Adam Calvert on the main stage, there are about 10 UNL Husker athletes coming to do a meet and greet before the concert. Come back Saturday night for Old 60 and Sons of Habit with the drone show and fireworks to follow both Saturday and Friday and Saturday concerts. Sunday Fun Day with the games and activities starting at 12 p.m. So, need more information? Yeah. Go to the Madison County Fair website, get all the details. It will be great.
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0: What else could we ask for?
1: I'm set. I'm just going to stay here for the rest of the day.
0: Awesome. And here's Lammer's Trailers.
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0: Yes,
1: there's some folks kind of reclining. That's okay. That's all right.
0: We thank them for also their support of bringing us this broadcast.
1: Absolutely.
0: One of our sponsors today.
1: They are.
0: So. Yeah, I don't think they get to relax much, so it's okay that they're taking a break today.
1: Every once in a while. They're usually pretty busy out there.
0: We've gone and seen Tracy a couple of times. All right, they're still rolling through. Fun stuff. Up here. Type of trailer. Next up is the Norfolk Area Concert Association. Their goal is to offer every man, woman, and child in the area an opportunity to experience the magic of live performances by bringing world-class artists and audiences together. The association offers 6 concerts per season, and we're over 70 years old.
1: Yep.
0: So,
1: concerts at the Johnny Carson Theater here.
0: Scan the code, find them online.
1: It's the 1954 Oliver Rowe Crop 66. Easton Jones driving this in memory of Dennis Jones.
0: That's
1: you don't see a lot of Olivers out there. Very cool color scheme on that.

0: Silver enthusiasts are very good at letting you know that they are an Oliver and not a John Deere.
1: It's, yeah, yeah, I imagine
0: they do
1: you
0: not
1: get
0: want to be
1: a little bit.

0: 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Norfolk Rescue Mission doing great work.
1: Yes.
0: In Norfolk have been now for three plus decades.
1: And if your organization is looking for a way to volunteer, they're always taking, they're always looking for help. 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
0: There we have. 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
1: Yes, fun things. 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They've got you covered.
0: They have their own fire truck.
1: Yes, and some veterans. Cool. After them.
0: First United Methodist Church pancake feed today. Maybe go after this, I'll go get some pancakes.
1: Yeah.
0: They've also got their VBS coming up July 19th through the 23rd. It is also VBS season.
1: Yes. Snowball Mountain Challenge. That sounds fun.
0: I would like to be on the committee that just comes up with vacation Bible school themes.
1: Right?
0: They're wouldn't so unique
1: great?
0: Every year. And I just want to know who the people are that come up with these themes.
1: I know.
0: Here comes Smoke. Oh, nope. I know what I'm doing for lunch. Here comes Smoke and Stand Barbecue.
1: Did they just throw a brisket?
0: I hope so. For over 14 years, Smoke and Stand's Barbecue has consistently delivered exceptional smoked meats to the Norfolk community. My waistline can attest to that. They eagerly anticipate welcoming each of you in the coming year. Don't forget to follow them on Facebook and Instagram. Check out what just happened on Facebook. Smoke and Stand's going to see Stan.
1: Hey, he's got a different hat on today.
0: He does. Oh, he's throwing his beads.
1: Oh,
0: excellent.
1: Yeah.
0: Oh, almost got to us. That's all right. Stan, one of the stalwarts in Norfolk, Nebraska. If you've never, folks, I will say this. I'm not paid to say this. I'm just saying it. If you're ever in Norfolk, you're outside of Norfolk, eat at Smoke and Stands. The food there is incredible.
1: Pig just snuck out of the back of that van.
0: Well,
1: there we go. Next up in this vintage bar, 1933 Buick. This is the Mint Bar.
0: Yeah.
1: Oldest bar in Norfolk, best in the South. Cool. Hank and Snooks. Happy days are beer again.
0: There you go. Hank and Snooks Mint Bar. Another Norfolk stalwart.
1: Yes. Oh, there you go.
0: It's riding on the back of the bikes there.
1: Yeah. All right. Don Rodian, 1968
0: 1462,
1: 1468 there we go. International. I'm like, wait a minute.
0: Too many numbers.
1: Yes.
0: It's also a 1206 diesel, which you can smell. Farm All Egg, Cup Cadet. Also coming up behind it with the little ones driving. There's the Farm All.
1: Always got some parade jitters.
0: There we go. Yeah, that's all right. That's all right. There you go.
1: Don't
0: just a little bit of gas.
1: Yeah, you don't want
0: to. You're used to putting the foot on the gas and then just keeping it going. You know,
1: right.
0: You don't do a lot of stopping and starting in the tractor. There's the Cub Cadet. That's more my speed.
1: Yeah, cute. All right. Following them is a 1951 Minneapolis Moline Model ZAU.
0: Now, I have no skin in the game, when it comes to just straight-up color scheme,
1: yes.
0: Minneapolis Moline is my favorite. I just think they look amazing.
1: Yes. This is driven by David Zaruba. Thanks for coming.
0: Yeah.
1: Got the hat, the shirt.
0: Yeah, I would love a Minneapolis Moline hat. That's a good look.
1: That is. To find one in somebody's old Quonset.
0: So, folks, driving this restored 1980 Camaro, If you want to know who has the coolest Salvation Army in Nebraska, it might be Norfolk. That's Jesus Christ.

0: of the Norfolk Salvation Army in the Camaro peeling out.
1: There we go.
0: And the Norfolk Daily News joining us as well.
1: Along with WJG, 106 Kicks, 97.5. Got their crew. They've got their black Dodge Ram pickup. Listen to Henry Haggy and Carson throughout the day. The news you can rely on from the people you know and trust at WJAG. Norfolk Daily News is proudly serving Northeast Nebraska since 1888. Dedicated to bringing your communities local news, sports, business, agriculture, and feature stories that matter most. Kylie Powers is on 97.5. John T. and then, or Michael J. and then John Dash. And
0: my, John T. to his
1: John
0: friends.
1: John T. Sure. Yeah,
0: yeah. Johnny T.
1: Me and Johnny T. go way back. Way back. We're tight.
0: Well, this is how you do it.
1: Oh,
0: my
1: goodness.
0: You want to celebrate a birthday? You do it in a parade. Maynard
1: yes.
0: Mosher, happy birthday, Maynard. His 90th birthday today. This Kubota is his pride and joy. The wagon being pulled, built by Maynard himself. Happy birthday, Maynard Mosher, 90 years young today. America celebrated its 160th anniversary when Maynard Mosher was born. And now, here we are, celebrating his birthday with a parade.
1: Awesome.
0: Float. That's how you do it.
1: That's how you do it. That's how you do it. Surrounded by his family, his friends, grandkids, great-grandkids, best.
0: What do you want to do for your birthday? I don't know. Let's be in a parade.
1: And I'm going to build a float, and you guys are all going to come.
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1: There we go.
0: Filling a huge need in Nebraska. Always saying hi to Grandma. That's good.
1: Awesome.
0: Hopefully Grandma's watching at home on News Channel Nebraska. Now the Norfolk Masonic Center, their pancake feed on Oktoberfest. I must be hungry because all I'm thinking of is pancake feeds and brisket and all the candy that's been thrown at us, the peach barbecue pretzels.
1: And Oktoberfest Saturday this year is September 19th, I believe. So,
0: yes.
1: A little earlier
0: it is.
1: Than normal, in my opinion.
0: The year is kind of weird because, you know, this is one of those reasons where it was a late Father's Day, right? Because it's just the way the calendar is just set up bizarrely this year, it feels like, for everything. More antique tractors, 1958 Farmall 560. And then this Memphis and Zeb Spalding on a 1959 John Deere 830. Saying hi to the folks in TV land. This is the Orlowski family from Madison, serving Madison Fire and Rescue for over 160 years. Madison Fire and Rescue has for Northeast Nebraska. Thanks to John Sr., Gerald and John Jr., Brenda, Jesse, Adrian, John III, and Joe Orlowski. The Orlowski family has been serving as fire and rescue folks in Madison for over a century and a half. That's incredible. Quite a tradition down there in Madison.
1: Great family. 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
0: There we go.
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0: If you, maybe you can peek inside the truck. You got some animals in there riding in style. There's some dogs in there. I see them.
1: Awesome. 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
0: Excellent.
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0: This is Ullman for Nebraska.
1: As we celebrate our nation's 250 years, Austin Ullman stands with Nebraska people and is committed to listening and working toward real solutions for your future.
0: All right, we're kind of getting toward the end of this thing, but we've got kind of a special

0: exhibit coming up here. Want to remind you folks, want to thank our sponsors once again, Sundance Investments, Pizza Hut, Lammers Trailers, and the Odd Fellows. Want to give a quick shout out. We got the Ralston Parade coming up later on this afternoon, 2 o'clock, and then be back here, News Channel Nebraska, for Boom Fest tonight. We've got all kinds of great replay, sports, quarantine tonight's coming up throughout the day. Just keep it locked right here to News Channel Nebraska all day today. We'll be back for Boom Fest later on this evening. All right, so now we got a very special trailer that is coming up here. This was decorated by an 8-year-old, Kenzie Goebbels, and her younger brother, Kaysen. So they're both children of an Oddfellow member. And in addition to the trailer, there's a special piece of artwork on the inside of a patriotic dragon. Dragons are one of Kenzie's favorite subjects to draw. So the letters on the side of the trailer, FLT, stand for the three guiding principles of the Oddfellows: friendship, love, and truth.
1: Awesome.
0: So there you go. What a great way to wrap up this year's. You can kind of see the dragon
1: in
0: there.
1: The dragon.
0: There's the dragon.
1: Yeah, and the bouncy
0: patriotic
1: balls.
0: Dragons. Love it. Bouncy balls. Norfolk Oddfellows. We thank them once again for partnering with us to bring this. I know a lot of folks are here in Norfolk, but a lot of folks can't make it. And I don't appreciate the opportunity to be able to watch this here on News Channel Nebraska today. It is our pleasure to bring it to you.
1: Yeah, they've got a few more.
0: A lot of bouncy balls. We got, truly, I think this is the highest variety of just objects thrown that I have ever seen at a parade. Everybody getting very creative with the types of things that they toss out nowadays, which is good.
1: Yes.
0: Because, you know, you've no doubt dealt with this as well. You get home from a parade and you're like, well, what am I going to do with this giant bag of candy? Like, half of it ends up going uneaten. It just kind of sits in the cupboard. Or if you're like me, you end up eating too much of it.
1: Yeah, yep. So I will appreciate this fly swatter.
0: But yeah, the fly swatter, we got a lot of stuff today that's going to come in handy.
1: Yes.
0: And that's good to see. Well, thank you so much to the Norfolk Oddfellow Lodge. Mighty Joe, thank you.
1: Thank you,
0: once
1: Eric.
0: Again, this is perfect timing because it is starting to rain.
1: Yes.
0: So we are going to wrap things up. For Mighty Joe Krieger, Connie Luby in the truck, my name is Eric McKay. Happy birthday, America. Don't do anything I wouldn't do. You're watching News Channel Nebraska.
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3: And she knows everything about Chicken Show, don't you?
4: Absolutely.
3: So we're going to rely on her expertise today. We can't wait to show some of the great floats that are coming by, great presentations, including the Abu Becker Shriners. Here they come. Look at those fun people. Everybody loves those. Looks like those old trucks. You've seen those before.
4: Oh, yeah. These are one of my favorites.
3: They always love to give a couple passes, give a show to the crowd. And, man, they are zipping along out there.
4: They are.
3: It looks like they're going to do some sort of formation. And this just isn't on a whim, folks. They practice this, actually. It's set up. It's a routine. Wonderful presentation. Ooh, little fishtail on some of those. I love watching these. It doesn't matter what vehicles they're driving. They're always fun when they come through a parade. Oh, it looks like we had a breakdown over there. Maybe a flat tire. I'm not sure.
4: Oh, no.
3: Yeah.
4: Yeah, I just love the energy these guys bring to the parade.
3: Look at this. Oh, and we have more. I wasn't expecting the big show today here.
4: Absolutely.
3: These guys have fun when they're out at any parade, no matter what they're doing, where they're at. And it's always a great time to see them, too, as mentioned. The Abu Becker.

0: Becker, pardon me, Shriners. And you know, mom and dads, I'm not sure if they really like this because then they're going to hear it the rest of the day from the kids. I want this. I want that. Mom, dad, can you get me this? Go ask your grandma and grandpa. Grandma, grandpa, can you get me one of these, please?
1: I mean, who wouldn't want one of these, right?
0: Right? It's so much fun.
1: Exactly.
0: Oh, look at those bikes. They are great. The Flyers, as they call themselves, this group here.
1: I love the way they kind of slide around.
0: Yeah, I want to do that. I love it. Kind of if you've ever seen the old motorcycle races, the old on dirt, when these old motorcycles back in the day, you might see an Indian motorcycle or something, and they'd be racing in the dirt, and that's what kind of the front ends kind of remind me of, those old motorcycles like that. Again, they have a wonderful routine. These are well practiced, put together.
1: Yes, they are.
0: And they always do something different whenever they come around. It is like, what are they going to think of next? I think that's why people really love them, is because of the variety they are putting out there when they come to the parade.
1: Absolutely. They always put on a great show.
0: Yeah. We got the, did you tell me earlier, the 46th annual Wayne Chicken Show?
1: This is the 46th year. Can you believe it?
0: It's crazy. And I'm going to tell you, folks, this is the first time I have ever been here. I've always been busy with other events, but this is such a pleasure to be able to make it this morning for the parade. Beautiful day out here. Yeah, it's a little warm, but you know what? The streets are lined with folks here. It's not too warm for everybody to come out and have a great day, great time at the parade, and to stick around for so many different things, because even after the parade, from 10 until 4, head over to the Blue Cat Gallery. They have a Signs of Rural Life art exhibit. There they go. The Abu Becker Shriners. I wonder if they have to have a license for those.
1: I know, right?
0: Special training. They go through classes or anything like that. That is so great. And then looking here, I mentioned the Signs of Rural Life art exhibit is going 10 to 4 today, all day at the Blue Cat Gallery. From noon to 5, planetarium shows hourly. You can come on over to Wayne. It's free will donation to the Wayne State Planetarium there, Wayne State College Planetarium. It'll help out those folks. And then 1 to 4, 5-point smear partner pitch tournament. $10 per team. You can register at noon for that. Do you know where they have to register at, Carol, for the smear pitch tournament? Do you know where that's registered at?
1: So everything that's going on today after the parade, which is downtown, is going to be up at Bresler Park. So
0: okay,
1: head up that way and you'll find where to register and participate.
0: I've heard of this 5-point smear partner pitch tournament before. I've never participated in something like that, ever. I see here Wayne Twin Rivers Martial Arts Academy. Do not mess with those people. Don't get on their bad side because they'll take care of business right away for sure.
1: Oh, and look at that chicken on their float. I love it.
0: Oh, my goodness. Yeah. Of course, it is the Wayne Chicken Show here. And it is, some people will say Wayne Chicken Days, but Carol, it is definitely Wayne Chicken Show. That's the proper term, right?
1: Yes, it is. Yeah. And I will be a little bit obnoxious about it, and I will correct you.
0: That's okay. Yeah. So don't get around Carol if you're going to say the wrong thing. You will hear about it for sure. And you'll hear about it for me, too. It's the Wayne Chicken Show. And I love that, the girl in the chicken costume there, too. Just a great, oh, I love that.
1: Oh, yeah. These are wonderful. Well, and next
0: United
1: we have
0: cluck.
1: Grace
0: United
1: Lutheran
0: we cluck.
1: Church. At Grace Lutheran Church, they enjoy gathering to worship the risen Savior Jesus Christ. They say, join us at 8 a.m. or 10:30 every Sunday as we hear God's word.
0: Yeah. Great folks here doing great things for the community. It's a blessing to have those folks here. They have the preschool as well for your little ones if you want that education.

0: 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Here we go, the next one, Wayne High School cheerleaders. Wayne High cheerleaders are so excited to celebrate the Wayne Chicken Show here. An amazing community, and they are always ready to ruffle some feathers. They go and cheer on the Blue Devils, and they hope everyone has a clucktastic chicken show celebration in Wayne, America. You know, speaking of that, the fine city here, Wayne, America, along with Wayne State College, Northeast Nebraska Insurance, helping to put on the parade here today, our presentation with News Channel Nebraska. We want to thank those folks for making that happen here today. Wave at the cheerleaders, even through your TVs, everybody. They're looking at the cameras. They're looking right at the cameras. Wave back at them.
1: And our next entry is the Elite Dance Center. They are celebrating 6 amazing years of dance, friendship, and community. At Elite Dance Center, they offer classes for dancers of all ages. They are currently accepting enrollment for the upcoming fall dance season.
0: Now, when they say all ages, I wonder if they take an old duffer like me.
1: Right.
0: And what kind of dance would I learn? Is it something the young kids are doing, a hip-hop dance? Or are they going to teach me like the tango or a waltz or something? I'd be interested to know. Or is this just for kids? You know what? I see a lot of kids there. Maybe I'll let them do the toe tap in there. Yeah. Oh, the Wayne Dirt Devils, Class C, 14U State Champs. Yeah. Congratulations to the Wayne Dirt Devils, 14U team, for bringing home the Class C State Championship. Way to go, girls. Yeah. Nice job. Congratulations. Look at that team there. Yeah. Well represented. Great players. And that's the future right there of athletics, folks. I see a lot of championships in their future, no matter where they go to.
1: Next, we have Absolute Salon.
0: Look at that. I was hoping they'd bring a barber chair or something with them today.
1: Yeah.
0: Really show off their float. They got candy, though. I'll take candy.
1: They got candy? Yeah. We'll take candy. Absolutely.
0: If they had a free set of shears, I might take those, too.
1: Yes.
0: My wife would appreciate that.
1: Of course.
0: Something that a lot of people are... the Quilt Club is coming up here now. Do you quilt at all?
1: I do not quilt, but I definitely appreciate
0: yes.
1: the skill that
0: the beautiful
1: those
0: designs,
1: quilters...
0: the time that's put
1: yes.
0: into it. I'll tell you, my wife, she loves it. Doesn't do it. She tried it and she said, I'm going to let other people do this and I'll just purchase the quilts or donate for a cause when it comes time.
1: You know, we need the people to appreciate as well. So
0: yes,
1: that
0: yes.
1: is absolutely fine.
0: Yeah. Peacemakers Quilt Club, they invite you to visit the Chicken Show, Quilt Show there in the Masonic Lodge next to the park all day today. Purchase raffle tickets for $1 each to win the quilt that you've seen on the TV as it goes by. That is there for you. It's created by the club members. So very cool.
1: And they're just with our mayor.
0: Look at that classic rod there on the back of that trailer coming.
1: Oh, yeah. So next we have Cruise Main and Wayne in memory of Dustin Soden. They were founded in 2019 by Dustin Soden. Following Dustin's passing in December 2023, Cruise Main and Wayne continues to in his honor, celebrating his passion for cars, community, and Main Street Wayne. Cruise nights are held on the third Friday of each month from May through September, 7 to 9 p.m. Everyone is welcome, whether you bring a classic car, truck, motorcycle, daily driver, or simply a lawn chair to enjoy the evening. Participants receive dash plaques, and a monthly committee choice trophy is awarded each cruise night.
0: Yeah. Love that Chevelle. Chevelle Malibu, Chevy Malibu. Man, that's a good-looking ride right there.
1: Yes, it is.
0: Man.
1: I really love the classic cars. I don't know about you, Billy.
0: Yeah, I'm all about that. I have a 67 Camaro at home. My wife is like, when are you going to give that to our oldest son? And I'm like, absolutely not.
1: Right?
0: You know, you're going to have to put me 6 feet under before he gets behind that wheel at all.
1: So
0: never
1: true.
0: Never going to happen.
1: So true.
0: Big special thank you from the Cruise Main and Wayne here. They say thank you to all the 2026 sponsors, everyone who helps keep Dustin's vision alive. And just look at that. Speaking of Camaros, there we go right there. There's a 67 right in front of us right now. One
1: Very
0: of the ways
1: nice.
0: You can tell it's a 67 is the wing window there.

0: on the driver's door. That's a giveaway on those cars. Love it. Love the sound. Looking good. I have the same wheels on mine, in fact. That is no lie.
1: Nice. Yeah.
0: Love that Bronco.
1: Oh, yeah.
0: Beautiful.
1: Very classic.
0: Color. Man. I wonder what something like that would go. I look at some cars every now and then, the prices, and sometimes I'm thinking, man, you are out of bounds with your wants on that.
1: No kidding.
0: But then I'm thinking, you know, now in today's economy, everything gets higher, unfortunately. And so the cost for classic cars, if you want to buy one, goes up too. The value goes up. Everything's going up, especially a vintage ride.
1: Yes, it does. And I'm loving this yellow pickup truck.
0: Me too. I love how that sits up like that. It stands out, if you will.
1: It does.
0: I don't know if they would do it, but I could vision something maybe like in the sand dune somewhere, just going around, little rock climbing with that. I wouldn't want to do it with that vehicle, but, you know, it gives that look. It's such a fun look.
1: Yes.
0: Gives off great vibes. It'd be fun to drive that. Love that.
2: Chris and Wiley and Johnson, by the way.
0: Here we go, 1926 Ford Model T. Oh, my, Bruce and Wylene Johnson. Did I say that name right? Do you know? Is it Wylene? Or...
1: Wylene?
0: Yeah.
1: That's what I would go with?
0: Beautiful vehicles. Let it all out. And I love those old horns like that.
1: Oh, yeah.
0: From those days.
1: Another beauty, a Galaxy.
0: Very nice car. And, you know, all well taken care of vehicles. And I would almost guess from the look of that car, it might be the original paint job. Just from the looks of it.
1: Yeah.
0: I mean, if you take good care of a vehicle, those paint jobs will last. I've seen a lot of classic cars where it is the original paint and it still looks good. It just kind of gives that vibe off.
1: Very nice.
0: And this one here, what would you call that color? Sky blue, maybe?
1: You know, I would call it cerulean blue because I'm an artist.
0: Yeah. I'm glad you're here because I would just say sky blue. I need a good vocabulary. I need to add to my vocabulary. So Carol's here to do that today as well.
1: Maybe cyan, you know, a little easier to pronounce. Oh, and here's a classic.
0: Yeah, this makes me think when I see this. Of Beverly Hillbillies, the old TV show. Jed Clampett and the family.
1: Yes.
0: Driving around. It's a great car. Yep. Wave at them on the TV because they're waving at you through the camera. Don't be afraid. I don't care if you're sitting somewhere watching this and there's other people around waving. They'll be like, what are you doing? I'm waving at the TV. They're waving at me. I'm waving back.
1: That's right.
0: Because, yes, we can see you. We can see what you're doing on the other side. Don't discount that. We're always watching.
1: That's
0: always.
1: Right. And now we've got our class reunion starting with class of 1966.
0: Really? Holy cow. We got a bunch of people
1: here. Oh, wait. Maybe not.
0: I'm not sure. They said 66 was going to go first, so you were right on that. But I don't think they actually put
1: They don't look like 66, do
0: no.
1: they?
0: No. They possibly, they don't look... Maybe, I don't think they're old enough to be 86, do you think? No. I was class of 91, Grand Island Senior High. They might be class of 91. Possibly. You know, class of 91 celebrating their 35th high school reunion here with an unforgettable trip back to the 80s from big hair and neon colors to boomboxes and so much more. Here's a class of 71 coming in right now. Now, they're clearly marked.
1: Oh, and look at that dog with
0: him. I love that dog. I seen this guy walking earlier with that dog, and I thought, what a beautiful dog.
1: Absolutely.
2: Yeah, aren't too many anymore.
1: I would love to walk that dog around.
0: Yeah. Aw. And here we go, class of 76. It's
2: gonna be 50 years. The bicentennial year.
0: Yeah.
1: Yes.
0: Yeah, the bicentennial year. Just thinking about that. Everybody wave at him. There you go. Here's a class of 86 coming now.

0: to me 40 years.
1: They're throwing some stuff out there. I don't understand, Carol, why they're not throwing to us.
2: I know, right? I mean, don't we deserve a little candy?
1: Yeah, we would like a little treat sitting here. We're in the hot sun. Exactly. I'd like some water if anyone wants to toss us some water. But
2: that's right.
1: I'll take candy any day of the week. I'm down for that.
2: Absolutely.
1: Again, thanks for joining us here for the Wayne Chicken Show Parade today. It is the 46th annual Wayne Chicken Show. Wayne America, come on down today. So much stuff. Find out what's happening there on the website. Go to chickenshow.com. Oh, got the candy tossed at us.
2: Ah, there we go.
1: Thank you. Thank you. Oh, it's up to Tootsie Pops. Love those suckers. So good. Oh, we got some little kids running up. I guess we'll let them have it.
2: Oh, yeah.
1: That's okay.
0: Is this 91? All right. Class of 91 celebrating their 35th high school reunion with an unforgettable trip back to the...
1: Now they're saying this is the class of 91. I thought that first one was the 91. Maybe that was 2001.
2: I think so.
1: Yeah, the 2001, by the way, they're here. They're legendary, celebrating their 25-year reunion, the class of 2001, here this weekend. They say, well, they're back where it all started, but a little wiser, a little older, and maybe a little slower, too. Happy 25th reunion to the Wayne High Blue Devils class of 2001. They were the beginning of this class run here. And now here's the folks of, they said this is the 91.
2: And they are celebrating their 35th high school reunion with an unforgettable trip back to the 80s from big hair and neon colors to boom boxes. Cassette tapes, classic hits, were proving that the 80s never go our style, whether you know us back then or just are jealous you missed the decade. Help us celebrate the memories, the friendships, the music that made us who we were.
1: Yeah, the class of 91. Again, that was the year I graduated. And here he is, class of 2006 and Godfather's Daft Cluck. Godfather's Pizza, along with class of 2006, present a traveling interdimensional coupe tour featuring Daft Cluck. These half chickens, half robot funk legends have ripped a hole in space-time continuum to bring their Cluck Wave energy to Wayne, America. Oh, yeah. You can hear the beat. You can feel the beat. I hope you're getting that there on the camera sound. And they got the look of the Daft Punk going on. It's Daft Cluck, though. Love that. Very creative.
2: Yes, I love the Daft Punk reference. Oh, 90s.
0: All right. I guess this is the class of 96.
2: So we've got the class of 96 coming by right now.
1: It's okay. It's a little out of order. That's all right. Can't be perfect. Don't worry about it. We're playing along with you guys at home. Same thing.
2: Yes.
1: That's all right. It's going to be okay.
0: Wayne County Agricultural Society, I'm told, is next. Wayne County Fair is going to be in full swing July 25th through the 26th.
1: Big thank you to our sponsors here, the Wayne Chicken Show Parade, Northeast Nebraska Insurance, Wayne State College, and Wayne America for having us here. Yeah, the Wayne County Ag Society, full swing July 23rd through the 26th. I'll be out there. Hope to see you. Great entertainment this year. They got the Outlaw Truck and Tractor Pull on Friday. Bull riding Thursday night kind of kicks things off. The Tractor Pull has 13 classes and, of course, always two tracks running for nonstop excitement. This year's concert has Tegan Nissen opening for Trace Adkins on his 30th anniversary tour Saturday night at 9:30. Finish off the weekend with the Demo Derby on Sunday. 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Like, here's another Bronco. I don't think I've seen one quite like that before, Carol, of the newer
2: edition. I love how open it is.
1: Yeah, I like that. Taking on that take-the-top-off concept. I love that all-black look, too. Kind of an old military Jeep-type look, but in a Bronco form. Very interesting. Very pretty cool. Yeah, go check that out. Davis Ford here in Wayne. Or maybe a Mustang's your route. They got that here, too.
2: And upcoming, we have the Windside Volunteer Fire and Rescue. Windside Volunteer Fire and Rescue are here to respond to your emergency needs 24 hours a day, 7 days a week.
1: Hats off to all of our personnel that works in the field of fire and rescue, police, all their emergency responders, EMTs. Everybody, hard work, long days, long hours, sometimes very little sleep. Like she said, 24 hours a day.

0: 7 days a week.
1: Yes, they are really the foundation of our communities, yeah, to have all these volunteers.
0: Yeah, and that's just it. Volunteer right there. And they're working to keep you safe. Thanks for the candy. Got it. Finally, somebody with proper recognition
1: that's
0: of us.
1: That's right.
0: Purposely looked at us, wanted us to have some candy.
1: That's right.
0: Great. Thank you for joining us today here at the Wayne Chicken Show Parade. Again, I'm Billy Wolf. Becca and Billy, US 92 Mornings out of Norfolk. Glad to have you along with us here on News Channel Nebraska's presentation of the parade. Carol, go ahead and reintroduce yourself to the folks.
1: Yes, so I'm Carolyn Albrecht. I am with Blue Cat Gallery and Studio in Wayne, America.
0: Yeah. We're, again, very glad you're here joining us this morning on this live broadcast of the parade.
1: Glad to do it.
0: Thank you for being here.
1: Yeah.
0: Because it's always nice to have somebody that's better looking than I am.
1: But the audience doesn't know, so it's all good.
0: Well, the people out here do, like, oh, there's the fat boy again. We have to look at him again? Finally, I get someone that's decent to look at here with me. I'm like,
1: yes.
0: Look, I'm here. They finally noticed me. It's like they care now.
1: We got Carol, volunteer fire department, rolling by right now.
0: And here's the 402 demo for education. They'll be hosting a cleanup derby at the Wayne County Fairgrounds September 26th. Put that on your calendars. It provides scholarships at Northeast Community College and Wayne High School. So come on out, support the local trade opportunities. And they thank you for being here today and everything that you do to help them out. Yeah, don't forget that fall brawl, September 26th. Have you ever wanted to be in a demolition derby, Carol?
1: Not in one, but they sure are fun to watch, you know?
0: Right, yeah. I have called quite a bit of those over the years at various demo derbies, been the announcer for them. Lots of fun to watch, and again, I'm with you. I don't know if I want to get in that vehicle. I know it's safe to a point, but it's like, I don't know if I want to risk it. I'm not sure.
1: Always some risk, you know?
0: I see Elkhorn Valley Bank's coming up.
1: Yes, so with Elkhorn Valley Bank, they are proud to celebrate the 46th annual Wayne Chicken Show. Just like a flock is stronger together, EVB believes strong communities are built through teamwork, local support, and neighbors helping neighbors. 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
0: 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Carol, this is all you,
1: oh,
0: girl.
1: Oh, yes. This one's mine, the Chickendale. So in honor of America's 250th anniversary, the Chickendales have gained a combined weight of 1776 pounds this year. Nothing says America the Beautiful quite like the Chickendales. And I have to tell you, Billy, this is my favorite float every year. They've been in it from year one, yep. 1980. They're here every year. They're the reason many of us come down to
0: anybody know who's behind those masks?
1: You know, a few people do, but it's kept under wraps.
0: Right, right.
1: Yep.
0: And I think maybe we could see and know why by looking. It's great. I love it. Those guys are fun, the Chickendales. Oh, there we are with Wayne Ace Hardware and Home. Proud to be in the Wayne community since 2020. 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Check out local. Like, I don't know, there's an art gallery. What's that art gallery again, Carol?
1: The art gallery is called Blue Cat.
0: Yep. You want to check that out, especially today. Go over there.
1: Yes, we've got the Signs of Rural Life. On display, so come on down and check it out. It's going to be hot out if you need a little break.
0: Oh, AC.
1: Good place to get into some AC.
0: That goes from 10 to 4 today. Also, don't forget here, looking down, there is the Angry Birds movie at the Majestic Theater downtown Wayne here. That's a free showing today starting at 2 o'clock. Minions and Monsters, the new Minions movie at the Majestic Theater. That's happening tonight at 7 o'clock. That's a looks like $5 per person, if I'm reading that right. Right here on Main Street again, Majestic Theater. Yep, $5 per person, so a greatly reduced cost if you want to be nice and cool down.

0: Watch a great movie, or watch two of them. Remember, the Angry Birds movie, two this afternoon, is free at the Majestic Theater. Next, coming by here, we have for you Wayne Community Schools. Yeah, Wayne Reeves, one community, many stories. Watch for their brand new mobile library rolling through neighborhoods all summer long, bringing books, stories, and adventures to readers of all ages. Remember, a love of reading starts long before a child can read, so this Chicken Days, don't chicken out, read a book.
1: And next we have Wayne State College President Dr. Modish Ramos. She is the 13th president of Wayne State College. She began that role in July 2015. Wayne State College is a great place to begin your future. And as she always likes to say, go Cats.
0: Love it. Very nice lady, doing great things there at Wayne State College. And we got some Wildcat cheerleaders, it looks like, coming up here, promoting the school. Wayne State College, great place to send your kids. Right here in our own backyard, if you're looking for not necessarily wanting the big city school education, Lincoln, Omaha, somewhere like that, or out of state, you get it right here in Northeast Nebraska in Wayne, America, Wayne State College. Wonderful programs of all types for your kids to get into. They have everything and anything, even radio.
1: Yes.
0: If you want to get in radio broadcasting, I'm just saying, they got it here. Great folks there. Again, big thank you to the folks sponsoring our Wayne Chicken Show Parade today on News Channel Nebraska. Wayne State College, speaking of, the city of Wayne, America here, and Northeast Nebraska Insurance helping to put this parade on today right here on News Channel Nebraska. Wayne State College cheerleaders. They are looking forward to cheering at Wayne State College athletic events this year. Cannot wait to see you at the field or on the court on campus this year. And they say, go Cats as well.
1: Yes, they do. We have the Wayne State Aristocats dance team going by right now. They proudly represent Wayne State College at football and basketball games throughout the year. Known for their energy, talent, and dedication, the Aristocats are preparing to compete at NDA Nationals next spring as they continue to showcase their talent and Wildcat pride.
0: Well,
1: again,
0: luck.
1: Go Cats, right?
0: Yeah, right. Good luck to them. That's more than I've ever done in my life.
1: Oh, yeah. That's dedication, right?
0: Yeah, right. That's great for them to compete at the NDA Nationals next spring. That says something right there. 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
0: You better get that lawn looking right, or my wife will come and get you. She will let you know. She is the lawn expert in our house.
1: Oh, yes.
0: Wayne County Democrats now. They are joined by Democratic leadership from across the state. They want to remind everyone to be registered to vote. Make your voices heard voting on November 3rd. Put that on your calendar, too. Get out and vote. Your votes do matter. I don't care what side of the aisle you're on. You need to vote. Your votes make things happen. That's how things are taken care of in this country.
1: Remember, democracy is a participatory activity.
0: Yes, for sure. Yes.
1: So next we have the Northeast Nebraska Public Health Department. 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
0: Yes. If you ever need anything, ever, they are there for you. If you have any questions, do not be afraid to ask. That's what they're there for. The Wayne Airport supports local businesses through corporate traffic and introducing people of all ages to all aspects of aviation. The plane they have there that's coming up was built by the member of the Experimental Aircraft Association, Chapter 291. Contact Travis Meyer at the airport for more information.

0: That's a fun plane.
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0: There we go.
1: They are manufacturers of value-added egg and potatoes for food service ingredient and retail offerings. They have 17 plants and 9 farms across the U.S. Interested in a career in Michael Foods? Then you can visit them in Wakefield, Nebraska.
0: Yeah, right down the road from Wayne America here. Yeah, great folks doing great things right here again in northeast Nebraska. Look at that. I wonder if the egg's ever fallen off and cracked, if they ever had to put it back together again.
1: Well, I can tell you this. Every egg at the Wayne Chicken Show is provided by Michael Foods, so it's a pretty big deal.
0: Oh, we got John Deere 30 Series tractors here, 530, 630, 730. Bryce Heidhold, the son Riker Heidhold, and Kevin Peters enjoy restoring John Deere tractors. Today they're showcasing these tractors, as you see on the TV. Beautiful tractors. I always love looking at them. My wife has not given me the go-ahead yet to actually purchase one and redo it myself. I don't know what I'd go with. Because I'm always torn. Do I go green? Do I go red? You know, that's always the big fight. Do you go blue with Ford? Do you go Oliver tractors? And my wife, she just hasn't said, you can do it. I got to have permission. Right, guys? We got to have permission, I think, in certain cases.
1: Absolutely.
0: So you just can't spend that amount of money without permission.
1: Well, I tell you what, I grew up a John Deere girl, so that's
0: what it would be.
1: There's no choice. You are green all the way in my family.
0: Oh, and a lot of families are like that, and I respect that. I totally understand where that comes from. Yeah, I get it. I'm down with that. Oh, we got some fine folks here coming down the line right now. Is this Team Brasher?
2: We always appreciate our technicians and mechanics.
0: We'll wait a second here.
2: Keep all our machinery running.
0: I think it is.
2: Like the guys who restore these John Deere tractors.
0: We got a wonderful parade here today. Don't forget, so many activities going on. We invite you to check chickenshow.com. Coming up here at 6 o'clock this evening, all school reunion, social and dance, Wayne City Auditorium. Head on out there if you're one of the kids back here for the reunion. I say kids. You always have a young mindset, always. Yeah, that is Brasher. Team Brasher representing Jocelyn Brasher for Nebraska Attorney General. Jocelyn's a former prosecutor, former assistant Nebraska AG. She's a dedicated public servant who will be the people's lawyer committed to putting Nebraskans first, respecting Nebraska voters, and serving all of Nebraska. While Jocelyn couldn't be here today, her team is proud to represent her campaign and her message of restoring accountability, integrity, and service back to the Attorney General's office. And that's how it should be. Give Team Brasher a warm welcome here at our parade today. And don't forget, Jocelyn Brasher for Nebraska AG. They say vote on November 3rd.
1: And next we have MW Laser Solutions. They are a veteran-owned business.
0: MW Laser Solutions. I'm not quite sure what they do offhand.
1: But they got a beautiful red pickup truck.
0: Right, yeah. They must create stuff. Is my Laser Solutions? I would assume that's it. Creating different things?
1: Yes.
0: The only reason we don't know is because we don't have a script in front of us, folks. That's what we're missing on the MW Laser Solutions. Oh, here we go. Look at this. Got the Knights of Columbus. The Tootsie Roll program benefits children and adults with intellectual disabilities. Support your Knights of Columbus when they are asking for donations or any assistance. Look at this. Look at this. Thank you so much.
1: Thank you,
0: we got our
1: sir.
0: Tootsie Rolls. Appreciate it. Knights of Columbus right here doing us right this morning. We love it. They seen me and thought, okay, he needs at least a couple. So does the good-looking co-host, Carol. She needs a couple because that's what we needed here was a better-looking co-host than Billy. That's probably why they came over. They seen you, Carol.
1: That's right. That's right. Well, next we have K Contracting Incorporated and Milo Meyer Construction. They're proudly owned by Kevin K, Mike K, and Andy Johnson. 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
1: 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You ever been to the Dust Off?
0: You know, I haven't. This is the first time hearing about it,
1: yeah,
0: so I'm glad they're in the parade.
1: I have not heard of them either. So, yeah, it's a great place to go and hang out with some family or friends. A little getaway. Kind of maybe you had one of those days. Let's go to the Dust Off. It's
0: absolutely
1: over in Wakefield.
0: And next we have Emeritus Fulfilling Life.
1: 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And here we have State Senator Glenn Meyer coming up the road. Glenn continues working to keep Nebraska a great place to live, work, and raise a family.
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1: That's Glenn right there. You see him in the back of the truck. Tossing. Glenn, over here. Glenn. Glenn. No, he can't hear me, I guess.
0: Nope.
1: He's all focused on the other side of the street. He doesn't care about...
0: Exactly. Well, next coming up, we have YMI Trucking, LLC. 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
1: Very nice. Thanks for being here today, guys. They do a lot for the area. Yeah, if you ever need your cattle moved, something, they got the flatbed needs for you, too. Cattle and flatbed material, they can handle it. Yeah. Here's a 1924 Ford Model T touring vehicle restored by Dale Lessman back in the mid-60s. That's a long time ago.
0: Oh, yeah.
1: Owned and driven by Terry Lessman of Omaha, Nebraska. Now, I've seen, like, do you think they trailered that here, or do you think they drove that here?
0: I had the same question.
1: Right?
0: Wouldn't that be fun to, like, drive down the highway?
1: You know, back in the day when there was car shows, you would see vehicles like that. You know, old Model Ts and stuff going down the road, Model As driving when they're doing different tours. So they did it at one point in time. I don't know if they still do it.
0: I don't know.
1: They go pretty slow.
0: Yeah. Well, we just had Lynn Walls. She's a Fremont, Nebraska native. She's running for governor to bring down costs and create more economic opportunities for Nebraska. That's the Lynn Walls for Nebraska campaign.
1: 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And that number can be called anytime because everyone deserves to live a life free from violence. Again, it's 24/7. And places like Haven House need to be talked about. They need to be put out there. People need to know. And it's not just ladies at times that are in a domestic violence situation and the stalking, the harassment, the sexual assault. Sometimes it happens with guys too. So do not be afraid to reach out. Do not be scared. Everyone should have their own voice and be able to feel free and not feel scared to contact somebody like Haven House. Again, they're there 24/7.

0: Toll-free numbers, 800-440-4633.
1: Yeah, such important work.
0: Yeah. I just, these chicken suits, I love these
1: things. I love them, too.
0: I want one.
1: Right?
0: This is like the second one I've seen today.
1: I love the way they look like the person who's walking in them is riding the chicken.
0: Yeah, yeah. That's so much fun.
1: It is. Well, right now we've got coming up the Thompson family. So give it up for the excellent, exciting Thompson family. Red, white, and clucking proud. These all-American chickens are here to celebrate our country, our community, and a whole lot of excitement. Look at those guys. How much fun is that?
0: Yeah. So great. Oh, looks like we have a chicken going down.
1: Uh-oh.
0: That's okay. You know, those suits are fun, but I wonder, you know, the little fan or whatever in there keeps them going. I wonder how long the battery life is on that. Is it like 2 hours max?
1: Yeah.
0: Dreamer's Place Equestrian Ranch is next. Here we go with the Dreamer's Place. Dreamer's Place Horse Assisted Therapy is there for everyone. They specialize in PTSD as well as adult with different possibilities. You want to see them there? Doing some great things right here in Wayne, America again.
1: Yes, Dreamer's Place is really involved in the Wayne community. They host all kinds of events. They welcome the community out to see what's going on out there. Very friendly people. Veteran-owned.
0: Yep. Such great folks.
1: Yes.
0: They, as the sign says, on the, you'll see it coming up here on the TV, horses don't see differences, they see possibilities. That is so great.
1: Well, next we have the Wayne FFA. They will be entering their 10th year this fall. The chapter is recognized statewide and nationally for community service such as 5K, pumpkin impels, and a community breakfast. They compete in events like horse judging, floriculture, parliamentary procedure, ag sales, and many more contests. Wayne FFA is grateful for the community's continued support in promoting agriculture and leadership.
0: And that's so important, too. You know, you don't have to live on a farm to be a part of 4-H and FFA. 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I always get that question. Well, I don't live on a farm. It doesn't matter. You can still be part of 4-H and FFA. 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They're here. Look at that. A nice riding mower.
2: We accept cash as well, by the way.
0: Can't quite, oh, the Bad Boy mowers. Oh, yeah, that's a good brand of mower. I've heard of those before. Nice zero-turn mower. Sit on that thing and ride it. I actually, it was a Bad Boy mower at one point in time. I won't say where this was at, but I raced one of those against somebody else.
1: I love it.
0: I'm not going to say it was legally done.
1: Well, I will say that if I had to mow a lawn, I would want to ride the
0: right?
1: Bad Boy.
0: Yeah. Love those. They're so fun.
1: So next up, we have Paula Voker, State Madam President, Dave Hodges, past State President, Bobby Lowry, State Grandmother of the Wayne Eagles. They were founded in 2017, Greenview Equipment, rapidly becoming leaders for online auctions.
2: Flash.
0: It looks like we got the wrong script on that one. That's okay. That's all right. Again, we're the same place you are, folks. That's okay. Let's talk about Trinity Lutheran Church, though. How many years is this now, Carol? What are they celebrating? How many years does it say there?
1: Oh, 125 years. It's their 125th
0: wow.
1: anniversary.
0: Interesting, yeah. Yeah, they're going to be having church service dinner and a program for this occasion on November 1st, the big celebration this year. They'd like to invite anyone who is baptized, confirmed, or married to Trinity to join them for that day again. November 1st, put it on your calendar, 125 years. That says something about a church being able to last that long. Yeah.
1: Yes. Well, and followed by them, Fishers of Men Sunday School. Their theme of Sunday School Float, Riding on the Float, are some of Trinity's Sunday School children. It'll be going to different towns to help let people know about the celebration.
0: Yeah, very nice. Again, it definitely says something. No matter what organization you are, to be up there over 100 years old, but 125, fantastic.
1: Yes.

0: national and international projects are also the club's agenda. The Wayne Rotary
1: and here we have the Wayne Rotary Club. 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

0: to them. They're taking the time.
1: That's right. So upcoming, we have Northeast Power. 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
0: Very important part of any community is your power outlet. When things go down, everyone is on the phone calling right away. My power is out. I don't have power. What's going on here? What? They're there for you. They do appreciate your calls, but they know when power goes down. They get alerted. But they do appreciate it. So it gives them a better idea of what is out and where. So doesn't hurt to call, but they do know. I'm just letting you know. Providence Medical Center, great foundation here in the community, a trusted partner for the community. Their theme this year is Life, Liberty, and the Pursuit of Wellness. Celebrating in the patriotic belief that good health is the foundation of a strong and thriving nation. Leading the presentation today is one of their ambulances, as you can see on the TV there, representing the skilled teams who are always ready to respond when the community needs them most. And then right following the ambulance here, as you see coming down the street, is their float, bringing their theme to life in a colorful and inspiring way. Remember, the theme is Life, Liberty, and the Pursuit of Wellness. Providence Medical Center is dedicated to caring for the families here in the area, the friends, their neighbors, with compassion and excellence every day. They ask you to join them in giving a heartfelt round of applause to the doctors, nurses, EMTs, and staff of Providence Medical Center for their commitment to keeping the community healthy, safe, and strong. Again, the fine folks with the, whether it's EMTs, doctors, nurses, emergency responders, police department, always support those folks. They are there in our worst times.
1: They are really the foundation of our community. Yeah. And I love this Chicken Show spirit. Chicken getting his health on, yeah. Riding that bike.
0: I love a bike like that because not only am I exercising, I get air conditioning at the same time.
1: Exactly.
0: I ride those bikes at the gym all the time because that is what I need. I don't need to be sweating as much. I'm sweating, but not as much.
1: I hear ya.
0: And there's more Providence Home Health Care and Hospice. Yeah, that's another part of it, too. If you're looking for hospice needs for members of your family in need, ask Providence Medical Center for that. We have Sherry Jones, a conservative voice here, part of the Wayne County Republican Party, represented here today. We have a lot more folks with the Wayne County Republican Party coming through, being represented. You can see their truck here on the street, representing with Mike Flood, Pete Ricketts, not just Sherry Jones, we just mentioned, also Jim Pillen, Deb Fisher. Wayne County Republicans invite you to come on down and enjoy all the festivities with the Wayne Chicken Show. You can find, again, chickenshow.com for all the events happening. Coming over, a fireworks viewing party and outdoor bar will be happening at 7:30 this evening. They'll be at the Fourth Jug on the back patio here in Wayne.
1: And right now we have Grossenberg Implement. They are your local John Deere dealership, serving the local community since 1937.
0: Again, another great staple of the area, Grossenberg, 1937.
1: Yeah, that's a long time, right?
0: For any business. And to be in that kind of work, that kind of field, and still be going strong. We are
1: celebrating tradition. That is pretty amazing.
0: Yeah. Again, they're waving at the TV. Way back, people. Way back. 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
1: Got one of those from the Wayne Herald, the best of awards. Posted on their trailer. It is. You know, you can have all these lawn care choices around, but who's the best? Who's doing the good work? Who's making your lawn look the best? 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You're going to find out the best right there is Karski Lawn Care. Here we have Wayne First United Methodist Church. They've been established since 1881. Built a sanctuary for its growing congregation there in 1901. That same sanctuary stands tall and strong. Again, 125 years later, people. Right there, corner of 6th and Main. Go check out a wonderful building. That church is dedicated to loving Jesus and sharing his love with everyone they meet. Committed to serving God and serving their neighbors. Wayne First United Methodist Church welcomes anyone, and that means everyone, with activities for all ages. Yeah, do not count them out. They're there for you. And Wayne First United Methodist Church. Join them at 9 a.m. this Sunday to find a place to call home. Got Our Savior Lutheran Church, another follow-up here. They're at 5th and Main in Wayne. They'll be having a Bible next week. I'm assuming some sort of Bible camp. Bible camp,
0: yeah.
1: Okay. All children K through 5 are welcome to attend. Check with the Our Savior Lutheran Church in Wayne for more information on that.
0: Yes. And next we have Carhartt Lumber Company coming up. 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They are proud to give you the power to build. And I can attest to that as an artist and studio owner that I have used their services. 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
0: serve a lot of people, a lot of different fields of work.
1: 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Whoa, look at this behemoth.
0: Wow.
1: What is this coming down the line? Look at that.
0: Wow.
1: That's scary.
0: That is kind of scary, right? Well, we can tell you a little bit about it. They've been uniting crop and livestock farmers for centuries to deliver better soil health and nutrients, in turn providing better nutrition for the livestock. They say vote manure by attending the North American Manure Expo on July 28th, 29th, and 30th at the Wayne County Fairgrounds. So come out, see the latest equipment used for manure management, including lagoon crawler agitation boats, as shown today by 3B pumping and dry spreaders like this one provided by Titan Machinery. The expo includes tours, presentations, exhibits, and live demonstrations of manure handling equipment.
1: You know, there's a purpose for everything, and those folks can help you out. If you need anything, they're there for you. Don't forget that North American Manure Expo at the Wayne County Fairgrounds, July 28th, 29th, and 30th. Again, you need it. Ag needs it. It's there.
0: Yes, they do.
1: Yeah, for sure.
0: It's a full cycle kind of thing.
1: Yeah, it is. That's what it's all about. And we see Waste Connections coming up here. They are the folks that say your trash is their treasure, and I'm glad to give it to them.
0: Yes.
1: I don't want it down on the end of my driveway. I'm glad when they drive by and they pick it up and take it away, then it's not an eyesore. You know, everyone has different trash collectors in our neighborhood, and so I hate when I have to have trash at the end of my driveway because I feel like odd man out sometimes because there's only one other, I think, that uses Waste Connections. But then you always feel like your neighbors are judging you because you put your trash out, and it's like, ugh, such disgust with the trash at the end of the driveway. But I'm so thankful when they come pick it up.
0: Absolutely.
1: Even if it's just for a couple hours in the morning, and they're always so kind to put the trash back, like they put it up by the house.

0: 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And we still have a few more folks coming down the line here for our parade today. And again, we do thank you for joining us here on News Channel Nebraska today, for putting up with us. You know, at times, there was a couple of scripts that weren't in there. And that's okay. It's all right. We're just having fun. That's what it's all about. We're at the chicken show, for goodness sakes. It's all about fun. Yeah.
1: Looks like we have 3B Crushing, Mobile Concrete Crushing.
0: Yeah, Crushing, yeah. Mobile Concrete Crushing. There's a job for everything out there. You wouldn't think you need that at times, but believe it or not, you'll be glad 3B Crushing is out there.
1: Yes.
0: Just give them a call today, Ben or Isaac. Ben's is 369-6000. Isaac is 369-9018-402 on the front of those. Mobile Crushing, concrete tear-out sales, excavation, dirt work, they're there for you. You see on the TV right now, there's Tori and Jeremy, part of the crew from US 92, 94 Rock News Channel, Nebraska, going through the parade. And again, Jeremy throwing the candy, but nothing for us. Team member over here, Jeremy, and you get nothing? I get nothing, my friend? Oh, thanks for nothing, Jeremy. I appreciate that. But, yeah, we appreciate them coming down, taking time this morning. I know, it can be kind of tough sometimes for getting up early to be at certain places because you have to drive to get to the parades and everything.
1: Well, this looks fun, doesn't it, Billy?
0: Oh, my goodness. I'd love to go there.
1: I would, too, and it's August 1st and August 2nd this year.
0: Bow Valley Schnitzenfest, is that right? Did I pronounce that right?
1: Schnitzenfest?
0: We'll go with that.
1: Sure.
0: Yeah.
1: In Bow Valley.
0: Go check out, Google that. See if you can find all the details. I'm not sure. Oh, they're all together. I've never heard of that festival.
1: I have not either. That's new to me.
0: I'm going to Google that here when we get done today. Y&Y Lawn Service. Another fine addition here to the Wayne Chicken Show Parade. Thanks for coming out. I love that little car, too.
1: That car is just a beauty, isn't it?
0: It'd be so much fun. You just buy the kit, put it together. Simple as that. Good to go. That'd be a lot of fun to go through parades like this, or even drive around town. You got community events going on.
1: For sure. Looks like up next we've got Creative Designs. This must be Sweet Sisters.
0: Right over in Laurel.
1: Yep, just right up the road north of us from Wayne.
0: Not too far away, about, 15 miles maybe max?
1: About 15. Looks like they do embroidery, team merch, promo products, toys, gifts, more.
0: You ever looking for something for your teams? Maybe it's a bowling team even.
1: Maybe.
0: Check them out. 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And that's the ice cream. 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
1: That's got my attention.
0: It's warm out here.
1: Yes, it is.
0: I need a little cool down. Need that ice cream right now.
1: Looks like coming up next, we've got Elkhorn Valley Memorials. 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
0: 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That's a very... You hate when it happens. It tears at your heart when you lose a family member, a close friend. Maybe you're in charge of that friend, but it's one of those times where you need somebody that's there for you and understands what you're going through and understands your needs and what they need to do to take care of you. Elkhorn Valley Memorial, such great folks.
1: Yes.
0: Wayne Fire Department, honor, pride, and duty. We thank them again. We said it a couple times today. All the folks, fire, EMT, police, all emergency responders, doctors, nurses, whatever you got out there. We thank you so much for everything you do, for being a part of the communities you're in, whether it's Wayne America here, We had a couple earlier, drive through the parade. Can't thank you enough for everything you do to keep our communities safe anytime. And a lot of these volunteers, too, and Carol, you know this, is that sometimes their job or they're at home, and they get that call and they got to go. And big thanks to all the businesses that allow those workers to leave. I know it can be a strain on the business, but thank you so much to let those workers take off to go and do what they have to do to help keep others safe or try and save somebody's home or business when it comes to that time.
1: Yes, I agree. Unless you're around it, you may not be aware of just all the sacrifice that is being made by the folks who
0: call at 2 o'clock in the morning, and maybe it's not around here. Maybe you're going to help fight. What we've seen a lot lately is the field fires, you know, where these guys are getting a call. Hey, we need you to go to this area of the state and help out. You know, you ready to go? And these guys, without question, yes, we'll be there in 10 minutes, or we'll see you there in about 30 minutes or whatever. And they all take off from the firehouse and they go. And they're there to help all communities, not just your own in your own backyard like Wayne America here. They're here to help all the other communities that are in need as well. And they'll travel through the state to help the others as well.
1: Yes, they will.
0: Such great stuff. Thank you guys for all you do. We appreciate it.
1: In fact, we sent some out west.
0: Yeah.
1: Those wildfires out there are coming from Wayne Wendt.
0: Yeah. S2, a hometown service. I don't know much about these folks here.
1: Well, we have a new refuse company. Yes.
0: Yeah.
1: Yes. I'm guessing that our trash is their treasure as well.
0: Right. Garbage service, yeah, okay. They got that residential, commercial. If you're looking for a new outlet, maybe you've been thinking, I want to see what the pay is there. By all means, you know, give them a call there, 727-6806-402, of course, area code. Or go to the website, s2rolloffs.com. That's the number 2, the letter S, the number 2, rolloffs, rolloffs.com. On the Summerfest. O'Neill Summerfest. Going to be lots of excitement there. I know that they have Josh Turner coming in.
1: Oh, nice.
0: For the O'Neill Summerfest concert. Are they they're doing karaoke. I want to get up and do karaoke now. I'm not good, by the way. Don't even ask me. But if I'm ready to volunteer, I'm kind of in the mood.
1: Yes.
0: Yeah, they're doing karaoke. I love it. They're filming themselves. I love it.
1: Love it. More than bowling, food, drinks, live bands, karaoke, outdoor patio at our Wildcat Lanes here in Wayne, America. And I understand they just opened up their outdoor patio. That's a brand new thing.
0: Very nice. Go check that out. See what's there for you. They got the Keno. Everyone loves Keno.
1: Absolutely.
0: That's a thing. Whether you win or not, it's fun playing that. Oh, speaking of fun, here they are again. We got the Shriners. They're back. Always
1: bringing
0: a great
1: up
0: time.
1: The rear.
0: Yeah.
2: Our number 2 Shriners now.
0: They kind of helped start it. They were like second or third in line this morning, helped kind of kick things off, and no more appropriate way than to wrap things up with some folks with Shriners here.
1: Well, they know we can't get enough, so they got to do it twice, right?
0: And there's another very familiar scene vehicle that the Shriners use, those old classic cars like that.
2: And I believe that's probably it.
0: And it looks like we're about ready to wrap up our broadcast today. The local police are driving down the road. It's usually an indicator that it's about all said and done for the parade here today in Wayne, America. We thank you all for joining us. We also want to thank the Wayne Chicken Show Parade sponsors that helped bring us here for News Channel Nebraska, our friends at Wayne State College, Northeast Nebraska Insurance, and, of course, the city of Wayne, America here. And make sure to come on out for a chicken show weekend. Still a lot of things going on. You don't want to miss out on it. You can go to chickenshow.com to get all the details for everything that is happening. And I just want to highlight again, we got this wonderful art gallery here, the Blue Cat Art Gallery, Signs of Rural Life, that's on from 10 until 4 today. It's open right now. They do have folks. I know that Carol's here. She's from there, but Carol has somebody there for you if you want to go there right now.
1: Yes, yes. I do have somebody holding down the fort, so.
0: Go and check that exhibit out. Does it cost anything at all?
1: It does not. It's free.
0: I love that. And then, of course,

0: course, I'll give you a couple highlights here. That five-point smear partner pitch tournament. We got, looks like $10 a team. You can register, you said, at the park.
1: Yes.
0: A lot of things are happening down there for that. Planetarium shows hourly going on starting at noon today. We got the, of course, Angry Birds movie at the Majestic downtown here. That's free at 2 o'clock. Minions and Monsters movie at 7 o'clock. That's $5 a person at the Majestic tonight at 7 o'clock. Their all-school reunion for those that are back for those. Social and Dance starts at 6 o'clock tonight. 6 o'clock social, 8 o'clock dance. I got some live music there for entertainment going on. So many different things happening. Light Up the Sky fireworks show is actually 10 o'clock tonight. They do have that fireworks viewing party at 7:30, though, but the Light Up the Sky fireworks show starts at 10. Karaoke also is at 10 o'clock tonight there at the Max Bar and Grill. So a lot of things, but check out chickenshow.com. And we thank you for joining us here on News Channel Nebraska for today's Chicken Show Parade. And Carol, thanks for spending time with me today.
1: Absolutely. Thanks for having me on.
0: Yeah. 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

0: in the pole bending. We saw a great run today. And, boy, you talk about some fast times in the pole bending. But it looked like it was Macy Harrington of Bassett winning it her third time. Had a great run on the steer wrestling. Great time there by Trey Blackmore. Alex Forey in the goat tying. Putting together some nice quick runs here today. Also, Tommy Reed. And we saw some impressive runs here in our competition today with some great highlights here caught by News Channel Nebraska. And it's just been some great competition here from Valentine. Tie down roping, Luke Mead with a good run, showing you how to get things done in the tie down roping. Also, Remy Wells in the breakaway roping had a good run on this with the 286. Grady Gorwell in the saddle bronc riding. Gorwell had a good weekend. Gorwell ends it with a 75-point ride today in our final. Tough competition. Team roping, yeah, boy, these guys had the fastest time of the whole weekend. Cato Shrunk and Heston Fay, 6:85 today to win the team roping. Very impressive, great way to end the weekend with a 6:85 run on the team roping. That'll win you money anywhere. In the barrel racing, Remy Wells turns in a 17.791 today, the fastest time. And Wells had it all clicking, so some impressive runs here from the final day of our Nebraska High School Finals Rodeo.
1: 13th Northeast Nebraska All-Star Football Classic. The white team has won two in a row. Four of the last five red team trying to change things. And this was all about defense early on. First quarter, white team trying to get something going. Little swing pass out of the backfield. Maverick Smith, the Guardian Angel Central Catholic, moves the ball. But drives were stalling for both sides. Second quarter, here's Gage Hedstrom of St. Mary's in trouble, but as he did so many times, able to work his way out of it. Gets it downfield looking end zone, but it's intercepted. This toward the end of the first half. That interception by Tucker Sharnick of Archangels Catholic. We were scoreless heading into the halftime locker room. But in the third quarter, red team started to get the offense going. How about a little modified tush push? Gage Hedstrom, eight man's all-time leader in touchdowns scored. He gets one in the All-Star game from 3 yards out. That gets the red team on the board. Extra point, no good. It's 6-0 red team at that point. They would tack on another one, though. Staying on the ground, handing off to Grady Welke of O'Neill. He's in, and the red team is up big. 13-0 they have the lead. Look at this big hit. Yeah, it's an all-star game, but they're still hitting hard.

0: planted to the turf there. A great play made defensively by the red team. Fourth quarter, how about Edwin Alarcon setting a new record, lining it up. This is a 52-yard field goal. Folks, it would have been good from 60. No doubt about it, sets a new record of the Northeast Nebraska All-Star Football Classic for longest field goal made. Edwin Alarcon of Norfolk Catholic getting the congratulations of his teammates. The big man with the big leg making it a 16-point game. White team trying to come back, but they would end up running out of time in this one. They would get a pretty good drive going. Peyton Penrose, the West Point Beamer quarterback, connecting downfield, looking for the pass, but it's incomplete. He tried to get it to Braylon Wegner of Bancroft Rosalie. They would eventually connect deep downfield on a play in the end zone to Corbin Werner, the future Wayne State Wildcat, but not enough. The red team, they get to dump the water on head coach Johnny Ostermeyer because they get the win 16-6, winning their fifth ever Northeast Nebraska All-Star Football Classic.
1: Nathan Timmerman, Nathan, congrats. How does it feel to be the offensive MVP and as well as to get the win?
2: It feels good. O-line's been blocking great all week. They took it upon themselves, a little chip in the shoulder. White team said that they had a better O-line, so they took that upon themselves to be better.
1: And so how does it feel, you know, to actually have that better O-line here for that night to get you all those yards and to finally, you know, just get the win here?
2: It feels good. You know, they battled hard. The O-line battled hard all night. It makes them feel good because, you know, they get to work together with people that they had to go against all these years, and they finally get to work with them.
1: And so what is the next steps for you? How are you going to celebrate as a champion tonight?
2: I don't really know yet. I got to go see what my friends are up to, I guess.
1: And get a good night's rest.
2: Yeah.
1: Well, Timmerman, thank you so much. Yep. Congrats on getting the defensive player of the game.
3: Thank you.
1: How does it feel to be able to get that award and the win here today?
3: It feels good. You know, you come in at the beginning of the week not really knowing everybody on the team, but then you kind of, the brotherhood you create, and then you come out on Friday night and really get it done together. So.
1: Yeah, and so walk me through a little bit about that brotherhood, you know, just being out here for a couple minutes and then getting that win. How did you guys do it here today?
3: So you don't know everybody as good as you would at the end of the week, but at the beginning you come in, you meet new people, and then you're working together at practice, you're competing towards each other, and then you compete towards the game. So just kind of something special. So
1: how does it feel? How are you going to celebrate tonight?
3: Oh, I don't know. It's a great question. Probably go to bed.
1: Going to get a good night's rest.
3: Yeah,
1: well,
3: yeah.
1: Congrats on the award and congrats
3: Thank
1: on
3: you.
1: The win here
3: Thank
1: tonight.
3: You.
1: Have
3: Thank
1: a good
3: you.
1: One. We have the winning head coach for the red team, Johnny Ostermeyer, here. Now, coach, it seemed like it was a battle in the trenches. What did you have to do to get this win here today?
4: Yeah, I mean, very tough battle up front. You know, the biggest thing is our O-line the second half really started to dominate, really started to get the nice angles. We wanted to get those good holes for our running backs to hit. Once our running backs started hitting the holes, then they were gashing them here and there.
1: Yeah, and so, I mean, Timmerman, offensive player of the game. How did he really make a huge impact for you here today?
4: Just his tough nose running. I mean, he runs hard. His feet don't stop. You know, and he bounced off, I'd say, two or three tackles that a couple times would have been a tackle for a loss or a short gain. And then all of a sudden, you know, he busted out for another 10. So between him and Brock Jonto had some really nice runs in there, too. And then with Gage Hedstrom and Marshall at quarterback, I mean, they just, a lot of athletes on the field.
1: And so, I mean, I saw the Gatorade bath. How does it feel to get the win here today right now?
4: It's amazing. You know, I wanted it for these boys, and I wanted it for, you know, they kind of had a chip on their shoulder, being a lot of eight-man players and stuff like that. They heard that all week, and I'm like, it doesn't matter, guys. Football's the same, whether it's eight-man or 11-man. You know, it's still 10 yards for a first down. It's still blocking and tackling, all the bases you got to do to be good.
1: Well, thank you for your time here today, Coach, and congrats on the win.
4: Thank you.
1: Appreciate it.
5: 68th Annual Nebraska Shrine Bowl, a beautiful hot day in Kearney, Nebraska. North taking on the South. Kickoff 4:01 Central. We go to the first quarter. Opening drive of the game, coach, for the North. Saw some defense from the South. INT by Christensen.
6: Yeah, just a great play on the ball. Did a nice job attacking it, reeling it in, and a big play to start the game for the defense.
5: Nate Christensen for Scott. Then you have the trick play on the ensuing possession. The pitch to the running back, Nelson, throwing it over the top to Bryce Lakers, 50-plus yards. South's on the board.
6: Yeah, they did a great job executing it. Right before that, it was a big, steady diet of Nelson running the ball, and then he did a nice job of pulling up and throwing the ball there and getting the touchdown.
5: Second quarter. Merrick Johnson. It was him and Nelson with the running duties. Johnson had 7 carries, 25 yards. Getting that stiff arm as well, just showing you the physical nature of the game we saw out here today.
6: Yeah, top end players, all of them are tough and just throws a really tough stiff arm out there on Primper.
5: And Derek Tonjes of Ashland Greenwood, he was 5 for 8, including this pass, 2. Our offensive MVP, Cannon Allen, 35 yards. That made it 14-0 South in the second quarter.
6: Yeah, he doesn't need much space. He got some there and definitely took advantage of it.
5: Allen representing the Aurora Huskies. Now you have Knutson sacked at the end of the second quarter. South or North defense playing tough there. It's 14-0 heading into halftime. The North defense knew they needed to make plays in the third quarter to stay in it, and that they did. There is a sack by Coy Verbka of Shelby Rising City.
6: Yeah, just a great job getting off his block and getting to the ball. Tough play for the South, and the North took advantage of it.
5: Elkhorn North's Ethan Beachy. This was a 99-yard drive capped off by this play on fourth down, Coach. That is a gamer doing gamer-like things.
6: Yeah, he did a great job just stepping up in the pocket and then accelerating, broke a couple tackles, got down the sideline and made a game of it.
5: Beachy was 5 for 11, 68 yards, including 88 yards on the ground on 16 carries. We head to the fourth, 14-7. North trying to get back into things, and this would help. A pick off of the tip drill, INT for Wyatt Jelinek of Raymond Central. The North having a chance to get back into it.
6: Great job breaking on the ball, and they got the North in business.
5: But the South defense would be too much. They would get the ball back, and it would be Marcus Nelson icing things for this game. He had 20 total carries, 70 yards, including that passing touchdown. The South holds on, keeps the North at bay. Your final score, 14-7 South.
7: From Nebraska, stand up. Rody Hill from Hershey.
8: Yes, sir.
7: How you feeling right now?
8: Hey, I feel great. You know, adrenaline's up. Had a great game. South on top. I mean, can't be better.
7: You were making a lot of plays defensively. What put you in the right spot at the right time to get in there and get a lot of tackles?
8: I mean, you know, it's a team game. D-line was doing a lot of work. Had a lot of linebackers flying around to give me the opportunity. Showed myself off in practice, got the opportunity to, you know, put myself in those positions to make those plays. Got a, you know, we called it dime special play set that allowed me to really show my talents. You know, team game, can't, I mean, it's the other 10 people on the field that makes it happen.
7: You also got to do this in front of Papa, who's right here.
8: Yes, sir.
7: How cool was that for you, isn't it? Personal experience.
8: That's cool. I mean, that's awesome. Those are my grandparents. Mm-hmm. You know, to see them here is awesome. They show up, you know, every time I got something going on, games, a big game like this, they're here watching me. To be able to show out in front of them and, you know, do what I know I can do, it's a wonderful opportunity.
7: You also got the chance to put Mason up in the air after you guys got the victory.
8: Yeah.
7: He was your co-captain. What did it mean to be able to do that and to be able to participate for the kids?
8: Yeah, you know, that was really that's a huge part of this. It's way more than a game. You know, it's kind of cliche, but really throughout my week here, I've realized that. Hearing the heartfelt stories, it really opens your eyes. Mason is a wonderful kid, and he deserves the world. But to be able to go out there and represent South and Mason, and, you know, be able to lift him up on top of the world. You know, he deserved it all. I mean, you know, I love that kid to death. I don't even know him. I've talked to him a couple of times. That's why I came here, you know, for that moment right there.
7: That was really special. I consider you a ball hawk, so you and I are going to go track down Cannon Allen.
8: Yes, sir.
7: And Coach.
8: Yes, sir.
7: You down for it?
8: Let's do it.
7: We'll be right back after this. We have tracked down the offensive player of the game, the MVP, Cannon Allen from Aurora. The name might sound familiar. No, he's not a biological sibling to Austin. You're a cousin.
9: Cousin, yep. Not as tall as him either, but.
7: Few are. I might have that going for me. Hey, you had 5 catches, 68 yards. We'll call it the game-winning touchdown because technically it was, even though it was in the second quarter. What were you able to be able to do out there?
9: Yeah, I mean, it was great. We have some of the best coaches in the state coaching us, and then everyone else around him, the line, the QB that can put it on me. It's pretty simple when all I have to do is catch it. So it was great. I'm glad I got to compete. So.
7: what did it mean to be able to be a part of this week from the beginning, moving in on Sunday, till right here in this moment when you're the MVP?
9: Yeah, I mean, it was so impactful the whole week, learning about Mason's story and even all of them. It was just, I'm very grateful for the opportunity, and I'll take it for the rest of my life.

0: You said Mason, you guys got to put him up on the shoulders after the victory today. He was one of the captains. What was that experience like with him in those interactions?
1: Oh, it was so good. Seeing him throw the ball back and forth to us, seeing all the joy in his face really just brought a smile to my face when I can come out here and play the greatest game on turf.
0: What is next for you in your college football career?
1: I'll be playing here at UNK, so kind of got a little familiarity here, and it'll be good. I'm excited.
0: What are you going to bring to the Lopers?
1: They're another receiver, hopefully. Just make big plays like I always do.
0: Cannon Allen, the offensive MVP for the Nebraska Shrine Bowl. Congratulations, bud. His head coach, Jamie Offer. Coach, you're celebrating.
2: Absolutely.
0: What's the big deal here?
2: Yeah, I mean, you think about the amount of work and the time that you put in, that the kids put in. It starts with just the nomination process and finding the right type of kids that'll do things the right way. And then you put in an offense, and it never looks good early. Never looks good early. So we had our challenges early on, but we knew the defense. We knew the defense was going to play well. We knew we had the ball hawks over there, and they were able really to give us the opportunity to win the game, just with their ability to kind of a lot of fourth down stops that were huge, absolutely huge for us. So credit to the D. Offense was just able to do enough to get the win.
0: You guys had a couple penalties on the first drive. That wasn't great, but you got figured out, got a nice interception. And then offensively, we had a trick play for a touchdown. Marcus Nelson, talk me through that one.
2: Yeah, so I had a toss pass in. We had, I don't know, maybe five different gadgets. That's the only one that we ran. So that was one that we knew had a chance to work. And Marcus, man, what a dot he threw. Just threw it on the money. Great play. We knew they were coming up. That's kind of what you do in game. You like to make those big plays. So threw it early. It's not the typical down and distance that you do that, but I felt good about it going in, and thank goodness he put it on the on the spot for him.
0: That's also why it works so well, because it's not the typical spot. No one's looking for it.
2: Yeah.
0: You said basically coming into the game you were going to go 70-30 run, and you score on two passing touchdowns. Explain that.
2: Yeah. They were pinching things for us, which is kind of gumming up our run game that we wanted to go to. So we went to a lot of boot game, or their boot game or sprint out protection, stuff like that, where we could get the edge, kind of run pass for the quarterback. And then, Cannon Allen and Jack Fanalek, and we have some wide receivers that are just phenomenal players. So just, man, throw it up and give them a chance. So lucky to get those in.
0: I know you had said when you first got the call, you had to ask yourself if you were worthy of being a Shrine head coach.
2: Yeah.
0: The week's behind you now. The game's over. Where do you stand?
2: I still don't feel like I'm worthy, you know what I mean? I have to be completely honest, to be a Shrine coach, because there's a lot of coaches that do it better than me, a lot of coaches that are, you know what I mean, that put it all together a little bit better than me. Just lucky, very, very lucky to have amazing assistant coaches and amazing players, and just able to do enough to get the win.
0: Coach, congratulations. It meant a lot to everybody that was partaking in it, and I'm sure it meant a lot to you.
2: Absolutely. Love this team and love this group of coaches. It kind of gets to be a family bond after a little while, and it was certainly a blast.
3: Let's take a look at our top moments from today here at Burke Stadium. The 2026 State Track and Field Meet, Classes C and D, on Saturday. Celebrate, because you're winning. That's the 1600. Cale Garrett, Medicine Valley, going back-to-back in the 1600. He's the state champ. Class D, girls, 300-meter hurdles. That's Abigail Spargo setting a new state and meet record, 43.23 seconds. An incredibly dominant performance for Dundee County Stratton. Not to be outdone, 300 hurdles in Class C, Cale Johnson of Wakefield sliding in safely with a new state and meet record, 37.93, his time. Class C 200, Hazel Harburg wrapping up her brilliant career with another meet record, 23.88 seconds, at multiple meet and state records at her time here, wrapping up a brilliant career for Kearney Catholic. 4x400-meter relay, another record in Class D. Another record for Dundee County Stratton. Clara Spargo getting DCS across with a new state and meet record, almost 4 minutes flat in the 4x4. Class C, 4x4, another record, a three-peat for Westholt, the Huskies. 355.68, they set a new meet and state record. Bishop Newman would have set a new meet and state record as well in second place with a 357.2. 4x4 in boys, Class D, Dundee County Stratton slamming the door on the team standings with their victory from the top spot.

in the 4x4, and in Class C, the 4x400-meter relay as well would wrap things up for the day with Grand Island Central Catholic legging out a win. State champs in the 4x4. As for your team standings, this was all about Western Nebraska today. Class D, the Wausau Vikings from Northeast Nebraska, did enough to take runner-up. They clinched that spot with their performance in the 4x4, but Dundee County Stratton goes back-to-back in Class D, winning their second straight team title. Class C girls, Bishop Newman takes home the runner-up trophy. Cavaliers, an impressive performance, but nobody more impressive than Kearney Catholic. Stars get the three-peat in Class C, another dominant performance out of Buffalo County. Class D, Anselmo Myrna, the Coyotes, make the long trek east, get a runner-up performance in Class D, while Dundee County Stratton goes back-to-back. Dundee County Stratton, the first school to go back-to-back in both girls and boys since Kearney in 1995 and 96. Class C, Battle Creek, they had a fourth-place finish in the 4x4. That clinched a runner-up trophy for them, but it's Chase County winning their third state title in the last 4 years. The Longhorns, your champs in Class C. Let's take a look at some of those remarkable athletes in our top plays from today. Classes A and B, a dozen new records set at Burke Stadium in Omaha for Classes A and B, the 2026 Nebraska High School State Track and Field Meet. 10 new records were set in Class B, including Emma Stephenson of Waverly, who wins the 800 in 207.88, setting a new record there. Not to be outdone, how about the

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1: Happy 4th of July. I'm Brandon Axmit coming to you from our News Channel Nebraska studios in Omaha, and do we have a treat for you. 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
2: Happy Independence Day. 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
3: 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Of course, hard to believe, EJ, this is our 13th year of taking care of the parade duties. It seems like 250, but it's not. It's only our 13th year. Of course, the largest parade in the state here of Nebraska is here in Ralston. We're excited to partner up with News Channel Nebraska to broadcast the Ralston Parade. 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A special thank you to the team at Hy-Vee also for volunteering their time to keep our parade entries running smoothly from start to finish.
2: Yeah, and a very special thank you to Hy-Vee for volunteering their time to keep the parade entries running smoothly start to finish today after a brief bit of rain this morning. Little cloudy skies, but a beautiful day for a parade today, Haas.
3: 100%. I mean, this cloud, I'm not going to complain that we've got some cloud cover today, especially in years past. We've baked a little bit out here, but that's all right.
2: It has been a sunny day, typically. Today, nice. The weather is great, and we are looking for an amazing parade. Got a lot of great entries today. The entries that we typically see here in the Ralston Parade, the Shriners will be along with us today, and a lot of fantastic organizations in the Ralston community joining us here today in the 66th Ralston Independence Day Parade.
3: And I know with the weather this morning, it had uh, it,

0: did affect some of the scheduling as far as today here in Ralston, push things back just a little bit. But hopefully we'll get things rolling and get back on time here throughout the broadcast.
1: Absolutely. It's always a fantastic Independence Day celebration here in Independence City in Ralston, Nebraska. We are waiting for the first parade entry to come down the parade route here and get things started for us today. Thanks for joining us. Thanks for joining us here live along the parade route, and also thanks for joining us on News Channel Nebraska today.
0: Now, you know, since it is the 4th of July, EJ, I thought maybe you'd throw out, do you know what kind of tea the colonists first enjoyed?
1: The tea the colonists first enjoyed? No idea.
0: That would be liberty.
1: Liberty.
0: Somebody got a rim shot? No?
1: Hoss has bad dad jokes for Independence Day. Well, it looks like
0: Somebody liked it. One.
1: One. You have one fan today, Hoss. Looks like the first entry's coming down the parade route here, getting ready to get things started. They are at the top of Miller Avenue, and we are going to get the 66th Ralston Independence Day Celebration Parade underway here in just minutes.
0: And I know that this this particular event is something that's planned year round. You know, the city of Ralston, and I know they really do a lot of work to make sure that everybody is welcome throughout this, and it's a smooth process as we proceed today. But boy, this weather could not be better for a parade. Ah, I'm starting to hear some sirens coming down the way. I love that.
1: We are excited to get it started. 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
0: Well, it does appear that the Ralston Police Department is on their way down the parade route. You know, the Ralston Police Department, they're traditionally, you know, that kind of kicks us off here in this parade. And this year, Deputy Chief Hansen has that honor. The Ralston Police Department is led by Chief Mark Leonardo. Chief Leonardo has been chief for 9 years and has been with Ralston for a total of 33 years. Ralston Police Department consists of 14 dedicated officers as well as one dog. His local officers provide public safety and security throughout the Independence Day celebration events, including the Optimist Club annual fun run that was held earlier this morning, as well as throughout the parade.
1: And they are making their way down Miller Avenue here to get things started.
0: I know last night, you know, the storms that rolled through the metro area, it didn't damper the fireworks spectacular last night here in Ralston. It was amazing.
1: Yeah, they got things started last night over there at Liberty First Credit Union Arena with the amazing fireworks spectacular like they do every year here with the Ralston Independence Day celebration.
0: And do want to say thanks to News Channel Nebraska. They're televising today's Ralston Independence Day statewide, which is pretty cool. You can watch NCN locally here in Ralston on Cox Channel 116, or if you got an antenna, that's on 27.2. 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If you got Apple TV, Amazon Fire, Roku, or you can also visit newschannelnebraska.com if you'd like for that as well.
1: As we celebrate America's 250th birthday, the Ralston Police Department kicking off the parade today, followed by our nation's colors.
0: So far, a great crowd all along the parade route here here in Ralston, as they're coming down the route, look here at Main, and we're kind of at the pivot of Main and Miller Avenue. Lots of folks packing along the route to get a peek throughout today's activities.
1: Great crowd here today as well.
0: I think the cloud cover helps us get a few extra folks out of the house today.
1: I would agree. I would agree. As the Ralston Police Department, led by Chief Mark Leonardo, make their way down Millard Avenue.

0: to get our parade kicked off. They are followed by our nation's colors with American Legion Post 32. They are presenting our colors today. If you could all rise for the presentation of the colors. Say, make their way down here, Miller Avenue. We'll get things started today. The Harry Bossard American Legion Post 32 presenting our colors today. If you could all rise for the presentation of the colors. And before our national anthem, we'd like to introduce Pastor Lynette from Ralston United Church of Christ for our invocation to start our parade today.
1: Almighty God, we gather today with a grateful hearts to celebrate the 250th anniversary of this great nation and the gift of freedom. May this display of community and patriotism remind us of our shared purpose and the values that unite us as a nation. Let us never take our blessings for granted and help us live as people dedicated to justice, peace, and kindness to all. Amen.
0: Thank you, Pastor Lynette. And now the national anthem today will be sung by Margaret Cotton and the Harmony Singers.

0: Margaret Cotton and the Harmony Singers.
1: And thanks to the Harry and Bazaar and American Legion Post 32 for presenting our colors today. 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They're committed to upholding the values of patriotism, service, and sacrifice. You'll also often see Post 32 hosting memorial services.

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1: The Omaha Marine Corps League Miguel Keith Detachment 609 Color Guard is with us today, promoting the interest in preserving the tradition of the U.S. Marine Corps. Thanks to the Omaha Marine Corps for joining us today, as well as the Marine Corps League. That Detachment 609 is a veteran service organization serving veterans, families, JROTC, and scouts in the Omaha area, building better futures. 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Semper Fidelis.
0: Vietnam Veterans of America, Omaha Chapter 279, the largest chapter in Nebraska with more than 200 members who help our brothers and sisters. The chapter supports the Veterans Home in Bellevue, Victory Apartments, County Veterans Service Officers, with mentors for the Douglas County Veterans Treatment Court. The chapter has led the way in the establishment of the recently opened Vietnam Veterans Memorial and Pavilion, honoring Nebraskans who served and died in this war. Vietnam Veterans of America, Chapter 279 of Omaha.
1: Also joining us today is the Benson VFW Post 2503. They are the largest veterans of foreign wars in Nebraska. Every year, the Benson VFW Honor Guard conducts over 200 rites of military honor for veterans at cemeteries throughout Omaha and the surrounding area. Just a reminder that the News Channel Nebraska's broadcast of the Ralston Independence Day Parade is made possible thanks to the city of Ralston. Ralston is Nebraska's Independence Day city.
0: Next along our parade route is South Omaha Legion Post 331. South Omaha American Legion Melting Pot Post 331 is a veterans organization supporting veterans and their community. Always great to see veterans along the parade route, Haas, especially today on America's 250th birthday.
1: Veterans should be celebrated every day, that's for sure.
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1: We can join in welcoming our 2026 Ralston Independence Day Parade Marshal, Kid Governor, Charlie Couch. Charlie has demonstrated outstanding leadership, a passion for serving others, and a commitment to making a positive difference in the lives of young people across Nebraska. We're proud to have Charlie lead this year's parade and help us celebrate our community, our country, and America's 250th birthday. Please give a warm round of applause to our parade marshal, Kid Governor Charlie Couch.
0: Next along our parade route is Mayor Don Grosser. He is serving his eighth term as Ralston's mayor. Over his time as mayor, Ralston has seen growth and expansion, including the Ralston Arena, and most recently a new economic development initiative Mayor Grosser is spearheading. It's called the Hinge Project, which is seeing new development in the downtown Ralston area. Mayor Grosser is accompanied by his wife, Deb, who is the owner of the downtown Ralston's very own Deb Grosser Fine Art. Welcome to our parade today, Mayor Don Grosser.
2: Well, welcome everybody to the city of Ralston. Our Independence Day, and we are so blessed of the beautiful weather, and everything has just worked out perfect. So be safe, take care of yourselves, and enjoy the parade. Thank you.
1: Thank you, Mayor Don. Great having you here. Also, a big shout out to the mayor, for the members of the Ralston City Council, Scott Olson, Brad Ryan, Brian Cavanaugh, Jerry Krause, Tom Kerr, as well as Ben Price.

0: as they had a great hand in helping us kind of organize everything here throughout the today's festivities.
1: Little Ralston Parade, fun fact, in 2000, the Ralston City Council passed a resolution designating

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1: Nebraska's Secretary of State Bob Evnen is joining us in today's Independence Day parade. Since 2019, Secretary Evnen has served as Nebraska's Chief Elections Officer, overseeing elections, business services, and state records while working to ensure transparent and secure government services. Please welcome Douglas County Attorney Don Klein. As Douglas County Attorney, Don Klein has dedicated his career to upholding the law, pursuing justice, and serving the residents of our community. We appreciate his years of public service.
0: Please welcome Lamoni Johnson, proudly riding in today's Independence Day Parade in honor of his sister, LaDonna Ray Johnson, a lifelong member of the Ralston community. LaDonna devoted more than 55 years to inspiring others through music, education, and service. A beloved teacher, mentor, and musician, she was known for her affectionately calling her students her kids and encouraging generations to grow in confidence and talent. Named Ralston City Citizen of the Year back in 2012, her legacy of kindness, generosity, and community spirit continues to live on. Also earlier today, the City of Ralston dedicated a fountain in her memory, honoring her lasting gift to the community that she loved. Please join us in recognizing Lamoni Johnson as we celebrate the remarkable life and enduring legacy of LaDonna Ray Johnson.
1: Richard Shively is Ralston's inaugural Veteran of the Year. Enlisting after graduating from Ralston High School in 1972, Shively served the country for 20 years on the U.S. Air Force Security Squadron. During his career, he was stationed in the U.S., Thailand, Greece, and Germany. In recognition of his dedicated service, he received numerous military honors, including the Meritorious Service Medal, Air Force Commemoration Medal, Vietnam Service Medal, and Good Conduct Medal. Upon retirement, Shively and his family moved back to Ralston, where he has since served his community in numerous capacities, including serving on the board of the Ralston Archives Museum, Croatian Cultural Society, American Legion, Post 331, VFW Post 8334, and St. Gerald's Catholic Church. Congratulations, Mr. Shively, and thank you for your service and dedication to our country and community.
0: Also along our parade route today is the Knights of Columbus, Father Foster Council 9518, St. Gerald Church. Their honor guard flag is here with us today. We also have the Nebraska Society of Sons of American Revolution. That was founded in 1889. The Sons of American Revolution is the largest men's lineage organization in the U.S. and one of the oldest service organizations in the state of Nebraska. Its members are descendants of patriots who fought in the Revolutionary War. The SAR activity promotes patriotism, preserves history and communities throughout Nebraska, and educates our youth about founding principles in the country. Also, the Nebraska Society Daughters of the American Revolution are here, Mary Catherine Goddard and the Omaha Chapters.
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0: We also have the Ralston High School varsity cheerleaders with us today.
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0: We've got the Ralston High School dance team with us today, as they love to support the activities and athletics at Ralston High School. They also love to spend time working in the community. The dance team is coached by alumni Dakota Westland.

0: 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Also have the Ralston softball high school, the high school softball team here. 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
1: 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You gotta like that.
0: Smart move. 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
1: 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Hey, the new official feeder program of the Ralston High School football and basketball programs is Ralston Little Bighorns Athletics. 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
1: Next up, please welcome the Ralston Volunteer Fire Department. The Ralston Volunteer Fire Department is based out of Ralston, which is a 1 square mile suburb of the city of Omaha. On average, annually, firefighters respond over 750 calls, including structure fires, medical runs, and automatic fire detection signals. Leading the Ralston Volunteer Fire Department is the Ralston Fire Honor Guard, and newly elected Fire Chief Brad Utterback. If you're interested in joining the Ralston Volunteer Fire Department, you can stop by the station or visit RalstonFire.com for an application today.
0: It's amazing how much time and dedication goes in for these volunteer firemen and all that they do year round. I mean, it's a lot of work, but I know it is well worthwhile.
1: And volunteer is the key there, Hoss, because they all have day jobs, and then they volunteer for what they do to protect our community, which is absolutely fantastic. You know, each year the invitation is put out from Ralston Fire Chief for fire departments in the surrounding five communities to come join us here in the Ralston Independence Day Parade. Today we have various units from all around surrounding communities. We want to thank all of our first responders and firefighters serving and protecting our surrounding communities, and thank them for joining in our parade today.

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1: 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For a volunteer group, I'll tell you, Ralston is fully stacked. They got it all. They got all the equipment, which is great.
2: They brought them all out today. It's great to see.

0: Irvington, I think the Irvington volunteer folks have been with us every year that EJ, you and I have been a part of this program.
1: Absolutely. Big thanks to Irvington for showing up today. Another great volunteer squad.

0: We now welcome Carter Lake. Ready. As Carter Lake is here, we have their engine 1361 with us today. Great to have them along here, hanging out here in Ralston today to celebrate the 4th of July. And also the Omaha Fire Department is here. I love the sign on the side of their truck that says, "We make house calls."
1: Absolutely. And thank you for that. The Shriners International is a fraternity based on fun fellowship and the Masonic principles of brotherly love, relief, and truth. The local Tangier Shriners are parade mainstays throughout the area. And we would like to welcome Gary with us today, part of the Shriners, to introduce all of his friends coming along the parade route today.
2: Thanks to the great weather, Ralston. On behalf of the illustrious potentate, Terry Nelson, I want to thank Ralston for letting us be here. Leading our parade, as always, is our Legion of Honor, made up of veterans of all the branches of service, going back as far as still got one or two World War II guys laying around, all the way up through the current situation. Next, we have a director of staff carrying our van, which is kind of fitting. Those are the good-looking guys in the blue shirts. Like I said, we got Terry Nelson, who's our CEO this year, Tim Burnett, Dwayne Jackson, Billy Frank, my good buddy Mark Howie, who loves Kawasaki motorcycles, Dave McDonald and Jim Heaton are all doing there, and they're getting hauled by that director staff hearse. Next is the reason we do what we do, folks. We have fun doing parades. We have fun putting on Festival of Trees back in the day and circuses, but the real reason we do what we do as Shriners is to support Shriners Healthcare for Children. We operate 22 hospitals throughout North America, Canada, and Mexico, where we provide expert pediatric orthopedic, cleft lip and palate, burn care, and spinal cord care to any child, regardless of their patient or their family's ability to pay. Just remember, if you know of a child who could potentially have any kind of things that we might be able to help, reach out to Tangier Shriners. We would love to provide that care. Next, we have our little Motor 8 guys, the beautiful three Mini 57 Chevy. It's nice to see old guys like Ron Stites still be able to get in and out of the car. How you doing, brothers? Next, we've got a really fun group of guys that couldn't figure out what to do with the old Lazy Boy recliners and scooters, so they turned themselves into the cruising cushions. Of course, they got a little bit of everything. We got Dave Workman in the crib, his son in the recliner. We got Anchor, one of my favorite clowns, in his little sandbox. It's just, oh my goodness gracious. Is that the super spouse right there? If you ever need any handyman work, call the super spouse. And next, hey, my good buddy Hambone is here, and I've got a treat for Hambone. If you can reach it, my good brother. I know I like to help the guys that don't get a lot of food when they're out on the street, so I brought him a little bit of smoked pork belly. As you can see, Hambone misses a lot of meals. Hey, I'm one of you too, brother. I'm one of you too. Next, we got our award-winning Tangier Corvette Club. They're prepping for all kinds of things this summer. So great for these guys to come out. The Corvette Club actually started in 1963 when a bunch of men from Tangier went down to St. Louis and they all picked up identical Corvettes. Well, over time, and as things changed, they decided just to open up any Corvette. So we got a lot of pretty Corvettes everywhere. I think our oldest one is a 63. Of course, our newest one is a 24. The prettiest one that's coming, though, is that green one with the white and silver on the hood. That's my good buddy Charlie Marchand, and I just absolutely love that vehicle. I think it's so beautiful. There's Bob Molina.

past potentate. Looks like Pete Larson there, another good friend of mine. Morning, Connie. How are you? Like I said, these guys do two car shows a year along with our Vintage Iron program, where the spring one supports Shriners Healthcare, and then the fall one goes into their coffers. Is that my good buddy Kevin? He's in charge of this ragtag group this year. Don't get with him on the golf course. He'll probably lose some money. There's my good buddy Bob, all the way from North Platte, Nebraska, and his lovely lady Jackie. There's my good buddy Bill and his way better half Colleen. Bill served as potentate just a few years ago and has done a lot of stuff to help Tangier. Just so you know, folks, every Shriner is a Mason, i.e., Masonry is one of the oldest fraternities for men, open to any man 18 or older in the state of Nebraska. We have a really simple process. We want you to believe in God, believe in improving yourself, and sincere desire to help others. Thus, Shriners Hospital for Children is an act of philanthropy. If you're a male over the age of 18 and be interested in becoming a Master Mason, please reach out to any one of us. We'd love to help you. There's another good boy, long time business owner here in Ralston, my buddy Don Perry. Donnie was potentate way back in 2001. And behind them is another good reason that we get together as Shriners all the time. It's the Tangier Shrine Bowl unit. Their primary job is to support the Nebraska Shrine Bowl, which is the second oldest and one of the most profitable Shrine Bowls in the United States of America and Canada. Bear in mind, we always like to say strong legs run so that weak legs may walk. And the Tangier Shrine Bowl unit does a great job promoting both Shrine football games and Nebraska football. They run a great fundraiser every year. If you like prime rib, talk to those guys. They do a dinner five times a year where they bring in a coach, media member, former player, or somebody to talk about what's happening with Nebraska football. And all that money goes to support Shriners Hospitals and the Shrine Bowl unit. Looks like we got now the Vintage Iron guys. Started about 1980. It used to be, you had to be a 76 or newer, but as things got older and things got more expensive, they made it a 30-year-old car or better. But they're out here driving. We got plenty of things. It looks like a nice old Mustang up there. We got the Chevelle. It's got Jimmy Alessandro's got his 31 or 2. I always cheat. I got to read the license plate. It's a 31. It's amazing, folks. Just so you know, if you look at a classic car and go to a car show, all them Fords are powered by Chevys. How are you today, Gladys? You look fine. And I do have to call out that pretty red coach coming up. Used to be owned by the guy that got me started doing announcing. It was a good friend, Don Mattson, served as potentate at Tangier years ago. And a great rolling billboard coming down now, old 357, we like to call her. The Mobile Nobles are a group that was started by a bunch of traveling salesmen. And back in the day, they either traveled by car or train. So they decided, let's make a rolling billboard to support Shriners Hospital for Children. And they came up with old 357. These guys do a lot to promote Shriners Hospital for Children or Shriners Healthcare. They do a great job. Ironically, that engine is built on an old Ford 3500 chassis. And of course, the coach is an old school bus, and that houses a lot of our ladies, and they're enjoying the air conditioner. But they do a great time promoting everything that we do. How you going, Doc? Mowry Shrine Club is just a little social club. Mowry comes from Missouri River. This is a group of guys that all, and ladies, that all live up and down the Missouri. Uh-oh. Everybody look out. Here comes the clown with the absolute worst jokes in the world. He's got blue and red, and he goes by Boing.

0: know, though, if Boyne's been clowning longer or umpiring longer. Hello, Boyne. How are you? You left off old, good buddy. Hey, here's my favorite clown. He is not, this is his, everybody, this right here, the rodeo clown, he goes by Possum. I just want to tell you, everybody give him a round of applause. This is his 197th straight parade. He does a great job promoting Shriners Hospital for Children and what we do at Shriners. Of course, you got the Keystone's Cops. I got to call out my good buddy, Dave Norton, who's their chief this year, who was just honored as a class honoree at our spring ceremony for all he did. Next, the guys got the toughest job in the world, the Provost Unit. They keep all of us Shriners in order. So on behalf of Tangier Shriners, Terry Nelson, and all the nobles and masons in Nebraska, thank you, Ralston, for letting us come by. You'll have a blessed rest of your 4th of July. Take care.
1: Thank you to the local Tangier Shriners for being part of the parade today. Always great to see them. 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Jack hosts the Ralston All-Class Alumni Reunions and is a Ralston alum, class of 1962. 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
1: You gotta love it when Hy-Vee brings shopping carts full of candy to the parade route. 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
2: Although I think the review stand, we're a little light on candy. 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
2: Us right now. I can see it. that's what I'm talking about. 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
0: I think I see a green ogre. I think that's what's coming down the parade route, DJ. Of course, we got the Ralston Community Theater with us, and this year they're excited to present Shrek the Musical. Fun show for the entire family. Performances run weekends, July 10th through the 26th. Welcome the Ralston Community Theater. Sure enough, a green ogre and a donkey. And a very handsome puppet. Yes, there's.
1: And a gingerbread man. You gotta like that.
0: And the princess. How can we quit talking about Princess Fiona? Yes. Lord Farquhar is right there, too. Gotta watch out. Gotta behave ourselves.
1: Filipino Heritage Foundation was established to preserve and share Filipino food, values, and culture, and they join us today along the parade route. 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
0: And a favorite in the Ralston Independence Day Parade.
1: Absolutely a favorite.
0: Has to be this next entry. The Smith Gilreath Band is here. The Smith Gilreath Family Band, celebrating America's 250th anniversary and honoring our men and women of the armed forces, especially those associated with members of the band. Great to have the Smith Gilreath Family Band here with us today. Once again, the crowd loves them, and I think they love being out here as well.
1: The great thing about this band, they have over a dozen veterans in the Smith Gilreath Family Band, which is absolutely fantastic. Looking forward to them. I think they've been here longer than we have, Austin.
0: I think so. As this group just continues to grow year after year, it's great to see so many family-friendly faces come back again and again, and new faces being added.
1: Established back in 1978, the Smith Gilreath Family Band joins us today.

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1: And I'm just saying, I haven't seen any popsicles up near us.
0: Just saying.
1: Throwing it out there. Oh, that one got close.
0: Oh, but so close.
1: Oh, right here. She's going to, right here is my favorite.
0: Man.
1: There we go. Thank you.
0: Your begging works. Your begging works.
1: That was awful sweet of her.
0: That was very kind.
1: Thank you. Although by the time we get to it, it might be Kool-Aid.
0: But it's going to be Kool-Aid. Absolutely. So many great entries today, too. It's been absolutely fantastic.
1: Yeah, I've seen a few new ones haven't in years past, but great to see some, some repeat offenders, like the Smith Gilreath band. As you know, that family band, it's like you mentioned, 1978 they started heading out on this parade route, and they've been here ever since.
0: It's been great to see them as well.
1: We also have Miss Omaha, Maria Cade, with us, was recently named the second runner-up at the Miss Nebraska Scholarship Competition. This organization is part of Miss America. Miss Omaha is now accepting applications for the 2026 Scholarship Competition, happening coming up on August 8th. Follow at Miss Omaha NE on Instagram for more info on how to enter.
0: The Women Marines Association Grace Carl chapter just passed. This group's composed of women who served in the United States Marine Corps. The chapter is named for Nebraska native Sergeant Major Grace Carl, who also served as the last Sergeant Major of Women Marines. Ralston Vet is a locally owned veterinary hospital that has proudly served our community for nearly 60 years. They're one of the nation's few employee-owned veterinary practices right here in Ralston. Their employee owners are proud to provide AAHA-accredited expert veterinary care and personalized service for pets and the people who love them. Big thanks to Ralston Vet for joining us today. Gotta love these bubbles, Hoss.
1: There's a whole lot of bubbles.
0: Absolutely.
1: And the bubbles are thanks to the Foster Kitten Project that began in 2018 to help aid orphan kittens, which could not eat on their own, needing to be bottle fed. This age group of animals is the largest euthanized in the U.S. due to their intensive care and special needs. Since their launch, the Foster Kitten Project has saved over 500 orphan kittens. These kittens have had all their veterinary care and adopted into their forever homes. Foster Kitten Project is a foster-based rescue, and all kittens are raised in our volunteer homes. Great to have them here.
0: Daniel Shively's driving his dad's

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1: And also downtown Lacey Brown. Her insurance group is here with us. 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
1: And then welcome along the parade route, Scott Peterson, First Secretary of State. Scott is a Nebraska First Republican who will restore confidence, secure elections, and defend Nebraska. Please vote for Scott Peterson on Tuesday, November 3rd. It's Scott Peterson for Secretary of State.
0: We also have the Great Plains Society of Military Historians here with us, striving to honor our veterans and active duty military personnel through educational displays and the restoration of military vehicles. Their organization is based in the Omaha area, but has members from all over Nebraska and Iowa. They currently have over 20 vehicles in various stages of restoration, dating from World War II through Desert Storm.
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1: That was a lot of work. They're going to need
0: to... I'm worried. I'll just watch it.
1: That was really good. They deserve some popsicles.
0: Absolutely.
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0: Yeah, I wish. Please welcome next, the Stepperettes Baton and Dance. Founded more than 50 years ago for this parade right here in Ralston, the Stepperettes have grown into one of the largest and most successful baton twirling organizations in the country. Under the direction of Ralston alumni Sue Follinger, Tammy Cole, and Rachel Vaughn, the Stepperettes continue a proud tradition of excellence, sportsmanship, and community involvement. Let's give a big Ralston 4th of July welcome to the Stepperettes Baton and Dance. Next is the Molina family. The Molinas, Paul, Melinda, and Jessa Molina, honoring family service in Iraq with us here today.
1: Christy Knorr for state legislature is also joining us on the parade route. Christy Knorr, hospice nurse, community advocate, and proud Omaha neighbor, running for the Nebraska legislature in District 12. Welcome.
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1: I know the popsicles certainly have been popular. I wonder, is Chick-fil-A going to be throwing out chicken sandwiches?
0: I doubt it, but I won't count anything out.
1: The Greater Omaha Chick-fil-A is joining us on the route here in Ralston. 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Let's hear it for Chick-fil-A.
0: Love seeing a cow ride the motorcycle on the back. I'd like to see him drive the motorcycle.
1: That's next year's goal.
0: Okay, all right, we'll see what happens.
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0: We have had so many great entries here in the parade today. Still have quite a few more coming down. A couple dozen still left here in today's parade route. Our 66th annual Independence Day celebration here in the city of Ralston. The 66th Ralston Independence Day Celebration Parade in Nebraska's Independence City, Ralston, Nebraska.
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1: He's like, yep, agreed.
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0: I love the Dance Dad t-shirt. 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Love it.
1: He's in charge of the cooler today.
0: Absolutely.
1: A well-earned position. We also have the Douglas County Fair with their Omaha balloon, I believe. The 2026 Douglas County Fair is going to be held at Liberty First Credit Union Arena there here in Ralston, July 18th and 19th. Free admission, parking, something for all ages, including the Animal Zone, Kids Zone, and educational exhibits and vendor show as well. Looking forward to that, the Douglas County Fair here in Ralston in just a couple weeks.
0: Got to love when the Douglas County Fair is free. You can get all those details at douglascountyfair.org and come on out and join them.
1: And look at all the time and effort that goes into that that balloon flag display. That was a lot of hot air.
0: Omaha Balloon helped them out with that, which is really, really cool. You know, the weather today, Haas, has been great here along the parade route, but I can't imagine how hot it is walking in a balloon costume.
1: That is true.
0: Down the parade route. It's got to be so hot and sticky, just the balloons sticking to you today.
1: I know, EJ, we were talking earlier about Liberty. Let me throw this one out at you. What was the most popular dance in 1776?
0: Ooh, 1776 popular dance. I got nothing on that one.
1: That would be the Independence.
0: Oh.
1: Get it?
0: That was bad. Somebody's laughing behind me. You got one.
1: I think it was more of a heckle. That was a laugh.
0: I think it was a pity laugh is what you were getting out of that one.
1: That very well could be.
0: That was nuts. Big thanks to Ralston for having us. He's Haas. I'm EJ with Cat 103.7.

0: we're happy to have him along with us today.
1: Thank you.
2: Thanks, guys.
0: Thank you, Senator. Posse's next entry here, always a fan favorite along the parade route today.
1: Absolutely. The 502nd League of Costumed Characters is back once again. I know I don't have the best vision, but did I see at least a couple of Spider-Men up there?
0: I see one.
1: Oh, okay.
0: I got Stormtrooper. I got all sorts of great characters coming along here. They are a charity organization. They assist in fundraising throughout their use of their costumes. So if you'd like some help raising funds for your organization, contact the 502nd League of Costumed Characters. I've seen them out at the Lancer Games quite a bit. There are a handful of Spider-Man costumes. You have much better vision than I.
1: I got lucky on that.
0: I love the droids in the back of the trailer there.
1: This is the rock and roll spider, I think.
0: rock and roll Spider-Man. How are you, brother? Good to see you. Welcome to our parade today, Boomer Radio. 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They have live on-air personalities. They are locally owned and operated. And they are your go-to for music that makes you feel good. It's Boomer Radio.
1: Here's our buddy Dave.
0: Don was here about 70 entries ago, Dave. You missed him. But thanks for coming by. Love you, Dave Wingert.
1: I got to give a birthday shout out to John McAtee. Where's John? John's back there? All right.
0: What a great way to celebrate your birthday in the parade. Like, all these people come out to celebrate with you. That is fantastic. Omaha Beef Football joins us today. The Omaha Beef, Nebraska's only professional football team, is the longest-running arena football franchise in the nation. Proudly representing the Omaha metro area, the Beef bring excitement, family entertainment, and community involvement to thousands of fans each year while supporting local charities, schools, and organizations throughout the region. You can see the Omaha Beef play at Liberty First Credit Union Arena right here in Ralston. I didn't know you played the cowbell, Hoss. That was impressive.
1: I do now. Add that to the resume. Dennis McCann is a candidate for Public Service Commission. Good to say welcome to the parade route. Retired Douglas County 911 member, Dennis McCann.
0: Driving engine number 41 today. We have yet a few more entries coming down Miller Avenue here in today's 66th Ralston Independence Day Parade. Still have a couple dozen to join us today. We do want to thank Ralston for having us out. The 66th Ralston Independence Day celebration today.
1: EJ, I've noticed that there's a few dum-dum suckers along the parade route that have been unclaimed.
0: No, you cannot run out and get the suckers. Need to say up
1: how did you? How did job. You know that's what I was going to ask?
0: I know you a little too well. Hey, after the parade today, you can cool down. There's a cool down party at the Granary. It's a free
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1: Well, the team up here on the parade review stand, EJ. We've tracked down a couple of those spare dum-dum suckers from the parade route. Would you like watermelon or the mystery flavor?
0: Oh, I'm all in on the mystery flavor.
1: All right, dum-dum. That one's yours. I'll take the watermelon. We'll enjoy that here.

0: coming up in a little bit.
1: Never quite sure. Even when you eat the mystery flavor dum-dum, you're not really sure what the mystery flavor is.
0: That's true.
1: They're like, oh, it could be watermelon, might be cherry, not really sure.
0: And I see that somebody dropped off one of your favorites, the Tootsie Rolls.
1: I can't get enough of the Tootsie Rolls.
0: You have a real problem with Tootsie Rolls.
1: I do. I have like a bag of them up here. This is awesome. Gotta pay somebody for that. It's been good.
0: Oh, we've had great weather here today in Ralston with this cloud cover that's kept the temperature down to be very, very comfortable. Lots of families out today throughout up and down. I don't even know how you estimate the number of people here, but it seems to be a pretty good crowd.
1: It has been a great crowd. We have a little bit of a breeze, not too bad, not blowing the papers around. Really enjoying the entries in today's parade. Have a great variety. Love seeing all of the people that are back, the entries that are here year after year to support the community of Ralston and the 66th Independence Day Parade.
0: And I know the judges are reviewing everything. I've tried to peek at their scoring sheets, and I've not been able to been very good to see who's in the lead yet. But we've got to go ahead.
1: Welcome, Omaha Coalition Citizen Patrols. They're a group of volunteers in your neighborhood who are willing to become trained in the help to fight against crime. Training is provided by OCCP trainers in collaboration with the Omaha Police Department. They're a citizen patrol, often described as a mobile neighborhood watch program. OCCP also assists law enforcement in the search for missing juveniles and vulnerable adults. OCCP is endorsed by the Omaha Police Department and the Nebraska Douglas County Sheriff. Big thanks to Omaha Coalition of Citizen Patrols for joining us in the parade today.
0: And, of course, our friends at News Channel Nebraska, they are televising today's Ralston Independence Day statewide, which is kind of scary that there's people going, who are these two morons on their TV? But here we are.
1: People out in York watching us wondering who we are.
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1: Think your mom up in Arlington's watching us, Hoss?
0: Absolutely.
1: She got all her friends over for a watch party.
0: Yes. Guarantee that is happening right now.
1: Welcome, Princess Racing from Eagle Raceway. 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
1: That was close. There's candy flying everywhere. Those are the extra large Tootsie Rolls, EJ. You may want to go fight for that one.
0: I needed a heads up. Please welcome Mercy City Church of Omaha. 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They're striving to help people go higher in their relationship with God that brings lasting peace and fulfillment.

0: 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One of my favorite events to attend in the metro area is the Santa Lucia Festival.
1: It is a great festival. The Santa Lucia Festival Committee celebrated their 102nd festival back at the beginning of June. 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
0: Got that on the calendar, ready to go. 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Ralston is Nebraska's Independence Day city.
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0: The 443rd Transportation Company is joining us today here on the parade route at Ralston. 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They're happy to be back and able to celebrate Independence Day with all of us here. So thank you, Ralston, for all of your continued support of the 443rd Transportation Company. 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I was mentioning our parade judges earlier. Wanted to give them a quick shout out. Candace Johnson, also mother-daughter duo Linda and Ashley Plack, for keeping track of all their scores. I could barely count past 10. I don't know how they're keeping track of all these entries, but they're doing a great job.
1: There are quite a few in the parade today. It's great to see. 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
1: Nice 1973 Plymouth Duster.
0: That looks sharp.
1: John Bruckner, fifth generation of family mercantile store owner on 250th anniversary of our country. Never forget that all the mom and pop businesses that keep our communities together.
0: And a welcome to Mark Martinez, who's running for sheriff.
2: Hey, Mark Martinez, right? Texas County Sheriff. Mark was a U.S. Marshal, was Chief Deputy of the Omaha Police Department.
1: Former Mark Martinez for sheriff.
2: Mark Martinez, happy 4th of July, everybody. Great day for the parade.
0: And I believe we have another birthday to celebrate.
1: This is a fantastic cake. Too bad I can't cut it. It's the Jolly Manor birthday wagon. Happy 250th birthday, America, raising awareness for their friend's John's birthday, celebrating him in a fun way with an entry today here in the parade. And happy birthday, John.
0: And the ultimate international Miss North America princess is here. Cora Bingham is the 9-year-old daughter of Kurt and Shannon Bingham, two local Omaha business owners. She is the remaining ultimate international Miss North America princess and will be competing for the international title coming up later this month. She is the founder of the Cora's Kindness Crew, and she volunteers lots of different hours throughout the year spreading kindness with her Cora's Kindness camps. She also wants a global beauty award, which is great, in Seattle, called the Carrie DiMonio Star Power Award, Best Out Adults. So great to have her here with us.
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0: Did Chris Baker have any moon bats in with him?
1: I think he was flying solo today.
0: We also have the Ultimate International Elite. Mrs. Shannon Bingham is the reigning Ultimate International Elite Mrs. For 2025. As a global title holder, she is an entrepreneur, author, adoption advocate, and the 2025 Merit Mother of the Year for the state of Nebraska. Shannon also just won the prestigious award called Angels in Adoption, awarded to her through Don Bacon's office from the National Congressional Coalition in Adoption for her advocacy over the years. She's also a wife, mom, and 7 Salon Plus Boutique right here in Omaha.
1: And please welcome Eileen's Cookies. On center, they present Omaha's Christmas band, Cindy Lou and the Who Dunnits. They're available for private and public events and entertainment for your establishment. Don't forget, the best cookies in the world are at Eileen's Cookies on Center Street.
0: Much like the Tootsie Rolls and the Chick-fil-A sandwiches, I was kind of hoping we'd get an Eileen cookie thrown at us, but but the tunes are pretty good for the Cindy Lou and the Who Dunnits.
1: Drug Enforcement Administration, Omaha Field Division.

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1: Sherry Hutcherson joins us as well here in Ralston, running for the State Board of Education out of District 8. So welcome.
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1: 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That is Life 100.7. We've got the Knights of Columbus, the Metro Fourth Degree, here as well. You could be a knight and defend life with the Knights of Columbus.
0: And rounding out our parade route today is our U.S. Military Vehicle Museum. They are joining us today, honoring those that have served by preserving history with the U.S. Military Vehicle Museum. And Haas, that brings us to the end of today's parade, our 66th Ralston Independence Day parade and celebration. We're proud to have been able to complete our 13th year together.
1: Yes.
0: And big thanks again to the city of Ralston for hosting such a great event like they do each and every year here in Ralston.
1: I want to say thanks again to our judges that are up here on the review stand, Candace Johnson, as well as mother-daughter duo Linda and Ashley Plack. They've done a great job, and I'm sure they'll be announcing the winners soon.
0: We want to thank all of our sponsors as well for making the Ralston 66th Independence Day celebration so successful. Big thanks to Liberty First Credit Union for sponsoring on News Channel Nebraska today. Big thanks to the city of Ralston for bringing us the 66th parade, and thanks to all of the entries. Thanks to everybody that came out to join us today here. It's an amazing event and an amazing day here. Beautiful weather, and hope you all had a fantastic Independence Day.
1: Now, I know the firefighter water fights are going to be about 30 minutes from now. I know a lot of people will be gathering for that, and also the cool-down party is going to be at the granary for a free foam party. That'll be starting after the parade with a giant inflatable water slide. That sounds like that might be something I might be a part of.
0: Yeah, the water fights will happen right here in the square of Main Street. That happens here in about 30 minutes, so stick around for that. And we will see you all again next year, 2027.
1: Now, before we go, I'm going to give you one last, just really, this one's going to be the best joke so far of the day.
0: Okay.
1: Why did Paul Revere ride his horse from Boston to Lexington?
0: Why did he ride it from Boston? No idea.
1: Well, the horse was too heavy to carry, EJ. Come on.
0: Jeez. Nope. Really, we're going to end on that? All right.
1: Well, do you want to repeat the liberty?
0: No. Bad dad jokes from Haas all day. Hey, thanks for coming out to join us. You can hear Haas on Cat 103.7 each weekday from 10 to 3. I'm EJ. I'm on 3 to 7. Cat 103.7, very proud to be a sponsor of the Ralston Independence Day Parade each and every year. We can't wait to do it again next year in 2027 for another fantastic Ralston Independence Day Parade.

0: Independence Day celebration.
1: Happy 4th of July. I'm Brandon Axmit, coming to you from our News Channel Nebraska. Well, thank you, EJ and Haas. I think it's safe to say Ralston knows how to celebrate our country's independence. That wraps up our coverage of the Ralston Independence Day Parade. And one more time, a special thanks to our presenting sponsor, Liberty First Credit Union, and the City of Ralston for making the broadcast possible. I'm Brandon Axmit for everyone at News Channel Nebraska, wishing you a happy and safe 4th of July.
2: In the bullpending, we saw a great run today. And boy, you talk about some fast times in the bullpending. But it looked like it was Macy Harrington of Bassett winning it her third time. Had a great run on the steer wrestling. Great time there by Trey Blackmore. Alex Forey in the goat tying. Putting together some nice quick runs here today. Also, Tommy Reed. And we saw some impressive runs here in our competition today with some great highlights here caught by News Channel Nebraska. And it's just been some great competition here from Valentine. Tie down roping, Luke Mead with a good run, showing you how to get things done in the tie down roping. Also, Remy Wells in the breakaway roping had a good run on this with a 286. Grady Gorwell in the saddle bronc riding. Gorwell had a good weekend. Gorwell ends it with a 75-point ride today in our final. Tough competition. Team roping, yeah, boy, these guys had the fastest time of the whole weekend. Cato Shrunk and Heston Fay, 6:85 today to win the team roping. Very impressive, great way to end the weekend with a 6:85 run on the team roping. That'll win you money anywhere. In the barrel racing, Remy Wells turns in a 17.791 today, the fastest time. And Wells had it all clicking, so some impressive runs here from the final day of our Nebraska High School Finals Rodeo.
3: 13th Northeast Nebraska All-Star Football Classic. The white team has won two in a row. Four of the last five red team trying to change things. And this was all about defense early on. First quarter, white team trying to get something going. A little swing pass out of the backfield. Maverick Smith, the Guardian Angel Central Catholic, moves the ball. But Rats were stalling for both sides. Second quarter, here's Gage Hedstrom of St. Mary's in trouble, but as he did so many times, able to work his way out of it. Gets it downfield looking end zone, but it's intercepted. This toward the end of the first half. That interception by Tucker Sharnick of Archangels Catholic. We were scoreless heading into the halftime locker room. But in the third quarter, red team started to get the offense going. How about a little modified tush-push? Gage Hedstrom, eight-man's all-time leader in touchdown scored. He gets one in the All-Star game from 3 yards out. That gets the red team on the board. Extra point, no good. It's 6-0 red team at that point. They would tack on another one, though. Staying on the ground, handing off to Grady Welke of O'Neill. He's in, and the red team is up big. 13-0 they have the lead. Look at this big hit. Yeah, it's an all-star game, but they're still hitting hard. Planted to the turf there. A great play made defensively by the red team. Fourth quarter, how about Edwin Alarcon setting a new record? Lining it up. This is a 52-yard field goal. Folks, it would have been good from 60. No doubt about it. Sets a new record of the Northeast Nebraska All-Star Football Classic for longest field goal made. Edwin Alarcon of Norfolk Catholic getting the congratulations of his teammates. The big man with the big leg making it a 16-point game. White team trying to come back, but they would end up running out of time in this one. they would get a pretty good drive going. Peyton Penrose, the West Point Beamer quarterback, connecting downfield.

0: looking for the pass, but it's incomplete. He tried to get it to Braylon Wegner of Bancroft Rosalie. They would eventually connect deep downfield on a play in the end zone to Corbin Werner, the future Wayne State Wildcat, but not enough. The red team, they get to dump the water on head coach Johnny Ostermeyer because they get the win 16-6, winning their fifth ever Northeast Nebraska All-Star Football Classic.
1: Nathan Timmerman, Nathan, congrats. How does it feel to be the offensive MVP and as well as to get the win?
2: It feels good. O-line's been blocking great all week. They took it upon themselves, a little chip in the shoulder. White team said that they had a better O-line, so they took that upon themselves to be better.
1: And so how does it feel, you know, to actually have that better O-line here for that night to get you all those yards and to finally, you know, just get the win here?
2: It feels good. You know, they battled hard. The O-line battled hard all night. It makes them feel good because, you know, they get to work together with people that they had to go against all these years, and they finally get to work with them.
1: And so what is the next steps for you? How are you going to celebrate as a champion tonight?
2: I don't really know yet. I got to go see what my friends are up to, I guess.
1: And get a good night's rest.
2: Yeah.
1: Well, Timmerman, thank you so much. Yep. Congrats on getting the defensive player of the game.
3: Thank you.
1: How does it feel to be able to get that award and the win here today?
3: It feels good. You know, you come in at the beginning of the week not really knowing everybody on the team, but then you kind of, the brotherhood you create, and then you come out on Friday night and really get it done together. So
1: yeah, and so walk me through a little bit about that brotherhood, you know, just being out here for a couple minutes and then getting that win. How did you guys do it here today?
3: So you don't know everybody as good as you would at the end of the week, but at the beginning you come in, you meet new people, and then you're working together at practice, you're competing towards each other, and then you compete towards the game, so just kind of something special. So
1: how does it feel? How are you going to celebrate tonight?
3: Oh, I don't know. It's a great question. Probably go to bed. Go to bed, probably.
1: Going
3: to
1: get a good night's rest.
3: Yeah,
1: well,
3: yeah.
1: Congrats on the award and congrats the win here tonight.
3: You.
1: Have
3: Thank
1: a good
3: you.
1: One. We have the winning head coach for the red team, Johnny Ostermeyer, here. Now, coach, it seemed like it was a battle in the trenches. What did you have to do to get this win here today?
4: Yeah, I mean, very tough battle up front. You know, the biggest thing is our O-line the second half really started to dominate, really started to get the nice angles. We wanted to get those good holes for our running backs to hit. Once our running backs started hitting holes, then they were gashing them here and there.
1: Yeah, and so, I mean, Timmerman, offensive player of the game, how did he really make a huge impact for you here today?
4: Just his tough nose running. I mean, he runs hard, his feet don't stop, you know, and he bounced off, I'd say, two or three tackles that a couple times would have been a tackle for a loss or a short gain, and then all of a sudden, you know, he busted out for another 10. So between him and Brock Jonto had some really nice runs in there too, and then with Gage Hedstrom and Marshall at quarterback, I mean, a lot of athletes on the field.
1: And so, I mean, I saw the Gatorade bath. How does it feel to get the win here today right now?
4: It's amazing. You know, I wanted it for these boys, and I wanted it for, you know, they kind of had a chip on their shoulder, being a lot of eight-man players and stuff like that. They heard that all week, and I'm like, it doesn't matter, guys. Football's the same, whether it's eight-man or 11-man. You know, it's still 10 yards for a first down. It's still blocking and tackling, all the bases you got to do to be good.
1: Well, thank you for your time here today, Coach, and congrats on the win.
4: Thank you.
1: Thank
4: Appreciate
1: you.
4: It.
5: 68th Annual Nebraska Shrine Bowl, a beautiful hot day in Kearney, Nebraska. North taking on the South. Kickoff 4:01 Central. We go to the first quarter. Opening drive of the game, coach, for the North. Saw some defense from the South. INT by Christensen.
6: Yeah, just a great play on the ball. Did a nice job attacking it, reeling it in, and a big play to start the game for the defense.
5: Nate Christensen for Scott. Then you have the trick play on the ensuing possession. The pitch to the running back, Nelson, throwing it over the top to Bryce Lakers, 50-plus yards. South's on the board.
6: Yeah, they did a great job executing it. Right before that, it was a big, steady diet of Nelson running the ball, and then he did a nice job of pulling up and throwing the ball there and getting a touchdown.
5: Second quarter. Merrick Johnson. It was him and Nelson with the running duties. Johnson had 7 carries, 25 yards. Getting that stiff arm as well, just showing you the physical nature of the game we saw out here today.
6: Yeah, top end players, all of them are tough and just throws a really tough stiff arm out there on perimeter.
5: And Derek Tonjes of Ashland Greenwood, he was 5-for-8, including this pass to our offensive MVP, Cannon Allen, 35 yards. That made it 14-0 South in the second quarter.
6: Yeah, he doesn't need much space. He got some there and definitely took advantage of it.

0: representing the Aurora Huskies. Now you have Knutson sacked at the end of the second quarter. South or North defense playing tough there. It's 14-0 heading into halftime. The North defense knew they needed to make plays in the third quarter to stay in it, and that they did. There is a sack by Coy Verbka of Shelby Rising City.
1: Yeah, just a great job getting off his block and getting to the ball. Tough play for the South, and the North took advantage of it.
0: Elkhorn North's Ethan Beachy. This was a 99-yard drive capped off by this play on fourth down, Coach. That is a gamer doing gamer-like things.
1: Yeah, he did a great job just stepping up in the pocket and then accelerating, broke a couple tackles, got down the sideline and made a game of it.
0: Beachy was 5 for 11, 68 yards, including 88 yards on the ground on 16 carries. We head to the fourth, 14-7. North trying to get back into things, and this would help. A pick off of the tip drill, INT for Wyatt Jelinek of Raymond Central. The North having a chance to get back into it.
1: Great job breaking on the ball, and they got the North in business.
0: But the South defense would be too much. They would get the ball back, and it would be Marcus Nelson icing things for this game. He had 20 total carries, 70 yards, including that passing touchdown. The South holds on, keeps the North at bay. Your final score, 14-7 South.
2: From Nebraska, stand up. Rody Hill from Hershey.
3: Yes, sir.
2: How you feeling right now?
3: Hey, I feel great. You know, adrenaline's up. Had a great game. South on top. I mean, can't be better.
2: You were making a lot of plays defensively. What put you in the right spot at the right time to get in there and get a lot of tackles?
3: I mean, you know, it's a team game. D-line was doing a lot of work. Had a lot of linebackers flying around to give me the opportunity. Showed myself off in practice. Got the opportunity to, you know, put myself in those positions to make those plays. We called it dime special play set that allowed me to really show my talents. Team game can't. I mean, it's the other 10 people on the field that makes it happen.
2: You also got to do this in front of Papa, who's right here.
3: Yes, sir.
2: How cool is that for you, isn't it? Personal experience.
3: That's cool. I mean, that's awesome. Those are my grandparents. Mm-hmm. To see them here is awesome. They show up, you know, every time I got something going on, games, a big game like this, they're here watching me. To be able to show out in front of them and, you know, do what I know I can do, it's a wonderful opportunity.
2: You also got the chance to put Mason up in the air after you guys got the victory.
3: Yeah.
2: He was your co-captain. What did it mean to be able to do that and to be able to participate for the kids?
3: Yeah, that was really, that's a huge part of this. It's way more than a game. You know, it's kind of cliche, but really throughout my week here, I've realized that. Hearing the heartfelt stories, it really opens your eyes. Mason is a wonderful kid, and he deserves the world. But to be able to go out there and represent South and Mason and, you know, be able to lift him up on top of the world, he deserves it all. I mean, you know, I love that kid to death. I don't even know him. I've talked to him a couple of times. That's why I came here, you know, for that moment right there.
2: That was really special. I consider you a ball hawk, so you and I are going to go track down Cannon Allen.
3: Yes, sir.
2: And Coach.
3: Yes, sir.
2: You down for it?
3: Let's do it.
2: We'll be right back after this. We have tracked down the offensive player of the game, the MVP, Cannon Allen from Aurora. The name might sound familiar. No, he's not a biological sibling to Austin. You're a cousin.
4: Cousin, yep. Not as tall as him either, but.
2: Few are. I might have that going for me. Hey, you had 5 catches, 68 yards. We'll call it the game-winning touchdown because technically it was, even though it was in the second quarter. What were you able to be able to do out there?
4: Yeah, I mean, it was great. We have some of the best coaches in the state coaching us, and then everyone else around him, the line, the QB that can put it on me. It's pretty simple when all I have to do is catch it. So it was great. I'm glad I got to compete. So,
2: what did it mean to be able to be a part of this week from the beginning, moving in on Sunday, till right here in this moment when you're the MVP?
4: Yeah, I mean, it was so impactful the whole week, learning about Mason's story and even all of them. It was just, I'm very grateful for the opportunity, and I'll take it for the rest of my life.
2: You said Mason, you guys got to put him up on the shoulders after the victory today. He was one of the captains. What was that experience like with him in those interactions?
4: Oh, it was so good. Seeing him throw the ball back and forth to us, seeing all the joy in his face really just brought a smile to my face when I can come out here and play the greatest game on turf.
2: What is next for you in your college football career?
4: I'll be playing here at UNK, so kind of got a little familiarity here, and it'll be good. I'm excited.
2: What are you going to bring to the Lopers?
4: They're another receiver, hopefully. Just make big plays like I always do.
2: Cannon Allen, the offensive MVP for the Nebraska Shrine Bowl. Congratulations, bud. His head coach, Jamie Offer. Coach, you're celebrating.
5: Absolutely.
2: What's the big deal here?
5: Yeah, I mean, you think about the amount of work and the time that you put in, that the kids put in. It starts with just the nomination process and finding the right type of kids that'll do things the right way. And then you put in an offense, and it never looks good early. Never looks good early. So we had our challenges early on, but we knew the defense. We knew the defense was going to play well. We knew we had the Ball Hawks over there, and they were able really to give us the opportunity to win the game. Just with their ability to kind of a lot of fourth down stops that were huge, absolutely huge for us. So credit to the D. Offense was just able to do enough to get the win.
2: You guys had a couple penalties on the first drive. That wasn't great, but you got figured out, got a nice interception. And then offensively, we had a trick.
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Yeah.

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Türkiye

nothing to smile about.

people together in wonder, patriotism, and celebration. And tonight we also honor a much larger legacy, 250 years of the United States of America. 2.5 centuries of courage, innovation, sacrifice, and hope. From a bold declaration to a living, evolving nation, America's story has always been one of resilience and possibilities. This evening's display is a tribute to both, to the artists who came to the side of life, and to a nation that continues to shine generation after generation. So look up, listen closely, and get ready. A Big Bang Boom proudly presents a golden anniversary celebration, honoring 50 years of fireworks and 250 years of freedom.

0: Tonight, as we celebrate 250 years of the United States of America, we pause to honor those who have stood watch over our freedom. 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

crew, Don Wisniewski, Suzanne

0: impressive runs here in our competition today with some great highlights here caught by News Channel Nebraska. And it's just been some great competition here from Valentine. Tie down roping, Luke Mead with a good run, showing you how to get things done in the tie down roping. Also, Remy Wells in the breakaway roping had a good run on this with a 286. Grady Gorwell in the saddle bronc riding. Gorwell had a good weekend. Gorwell ends it with a 75-point ride today in our final. Tough competition. Team roping, yeah, boy, these guys have the fastest time of the whole weekend. Cato Shrunk and Heston Fay, 6:85 today to win the team roping. Very impressive, great way to end the weekend with a 6:85 run on the team roping. That'll win you money anywhere. In the barrel racing, Remy Wells turns in a 17.791 today, the fastest time. And Wells had it all clicking, so some impressive runs here from the final day of our Nebraska High School Finals Rodeo.
1: 13th Northeast Nebraska All-Star Football Classic. The white team has won two in a row. Four of the last five red team trying to change things. And this was all about defense early on. First quarter, white team trying to get something going. Little swing pass out of the backfield. Maverick Smith, the Guardian Angel Central Catholic, moves the ball. But drives were stalling for both sides. Second quarter, here's Gage Hedstrom of St. Mary's in trouble, but as he did so many times, able to work his way out of it. Gets it downfield looking end zone, but it's intercepted. This toward the end of the first half. That interception by Tucker Sharnick of Archangels Catholic. We were scoreless heading into the halftime locker room. But in the third quarter, red team started to get the offense going. How about a little modified tush-push? Gage Hedstrom, eight-man's all-time leader in touchdown scored. He gets one in the All-Star game from 3 yards out. That gets the red team on the board. Extra point, no good. It's 6-0 red team at that point. They would tack on another one, though. Staying on the ground, handing off to Grady Welke of O'Neill. He's in, and the red team is up big. 13-0 they have the lead. Look at this big hit. Yeah, it's an all-star game, but they're still hitting hard. Planted to the turf there. A great play made defensively by the red team. Fourth quarter, how about Edwin Alarcon setting a new record? Lining it up. This is a 52-yard field goal. Folks, it would have been good from 60. No doubt about it. Sets a new record of the Northeast Nebraska All-Star Football Classic for longest field goal made. Edwin Alarcon of Norfolk Catholic getting the congratulations of his teammates. The big man with the big leg making it a 16-point game. White team trying to come back, but they would end up running out of time in this one. They would get a pretty good drive going. Peyton Penrose, the West Point Beamer quarterback, connecting downfield, looking for the pass, but it's incomplete. He tried to get it to Braylon Wegner of Bancroft Rosalie. They would eventually connect deep downfield on a play in the end zone to Corbin Werner, the future Wayne State Wildcat, but not enough. The red team, they get to dump the water on head coach Johnny Ostermeyer because they get the win 16-6, winning their fifth ever Northeast Nebraska All-Star Football Classic.
2: Nathan Timmerman, Nathan, congrats. How does it feel to be the offensive MVP and as well as to get the win?
3: It feels good. O-line's been blocking great all week. They took it upon themselves, a little chip in the shoulder. White team said that they had a better O-line, so they took that upon themselves to be better.
2: And so how does it feel, to actually have that better O-line here for that night to get you all those yards and to finally, just get the win here?
3: It feels good. They battled hard. The O-line battled hard all night. It makes them feel good because, they get to work together with people that they had to go against all these years, and they finally get to work with them.
2: And so what is the next steps for you? How are you?

0: going to celebrate as a champion tonight?
1: I don't really know yet. I got to go see what my friends are up to, I guess.
0: And get a good night's rest.
1: Yep.
0: Well, Timmerman, thank you so much. Yep. Congrats on getting the defensive player of the game.
2: Thank you.
0: How does it feel to be able to get that award and the win here today?
2: It feels good. You know, you come in at the beginning of the week not really knowing everybody on the team, but then you kind of the brotherhood you create, and then you come out on Friday night and really get it done together. So
0: yeah, and so walk me through a little bit about that brotherhood, you know, just being out here for a couple minutes and then getting that win. How did you guys do it here today?
2: So you don't know everybody as good as you would at the end of the week, but at the beginning you come in, you meet new people, and then you're working together at practice, you're competing towards each other, and then you compete towards the game. So just kind of something special. So
0: how does it feel? How are you going to celebrate tonight?
2: Oh, I don't know. It's a great question. Probably go to bed. Go to bed, probably.
0: Going
2: to
0: get a good night's rest.
2: Yeah,
0: well,
2: yeah.
0: Congrats on the award and congrats on the win here tonight. Have a good one. We have the winning head coach for the red team, Johnny Ostermeyer, here. Now, Coach, it seemed like it was a battle in the trenches. What did you have to do to get this win here today?
3: Yeah, I mean, very tough battle up front. You know, the biggest thing is our O-line the second half really started to dominate, really started to get the nice angles. We wanted to get those good holes for our running backs to hit. Once our running backs started hitting holes, then they were gashing them here and there.
0: Yeah, and so, I mean, Timmerman, offensive player of the game. How did he really make a huge impact for you here today?
3: Just his tough nose running. I mean, he runs hard. He runs hard. His feet don't stop. You know, and he bounced off, I'd say, two or three tackles that a couple times would have been a tackle for a loss or a short gain. And then all of a sudden, you know, he busted out for another 10. So between him and Brock Johnto had some really nice runs in there, too. And then with Gage Hedstrom and Marshall at quarterback, I mean, they just a lot of athletes on the field.
0: And so, I mean, I saw the Gatorade bath. How does it feel to get the win here today right now?
3: It's amazing. You know, I wanted it for these boys, and I wanted it for, you know, they kind of had a chip on their shoulder, being a lot of eight-man players, stuff like that. They heard that all week, and I'm like, it doesn't matter, guys. Football's the same, whether it's eight-man or 11-man. You know, it's still 10 yards for a first down. It's still blocking and tackling, all the bases you got to do to be good.
0: Well, thank you for your time here today, Coach, and congrats on the win.
3: Thank you.
0: Appreciate it.
4: 68th Annual Nebraska Shrine Bowl, a beautiful hot day in Kearney, Nebraska. North taking on the South. Kickoff 4:01 Central. We go to the first quarter. Opening drive of the game, Coach, for the North. Saw some defense from the South. INT by Christensen.
5: Yeah, just a great play on the ball. Did a nice job attacking it, reeling it in, and a big play to start the game for the defense.
4: Nate Christensen for Scott. Then you have the trick play on the ensuing possession. The pitch to the running back, Nelson, throwing it over the top to Bryce Lakers, 50-plus yards. South's on the board.
5: Yeah, they did a great job executing it. Right before that, it was a big, steady diet of Nelson running the ball, and then he did a nice job of pulling up and throwing the ball there and getting a touchdown.
4: Second quarter, Merrick Johnson. It was him and Nelson with the running duties. Johnson had 7 carries, 25 yards, giving that stiff arm as well, just showing you the physical nature of the game we saw out here today.
5: Yeah, top end players, all of them are tough, and just throws a really tough stiff arm out there on Brentford.
4: And Derek Tonjes of Ashland Greenwood, he was 5 for 8, including this pass to our offensive MVP, Cannon Allen, 35 yards. That made it 14-0 South in the second quarter.
5: Yeah, he doesn't need much space. He got some there and definitely took advantage of it.
4: Allen representing the Aurora Huskies. Now you have Knutson sacked at the end of the second quarter. South or North defense playing tough there. It's 14-0 heading into halftime. The North defense knew they needed to make plays in the third quarter to stay in it, and that they did. There is a sack by Coy Verbka of Shelby Rising City.
5: Yeah, just a great job getting off his block and getting to the ball. Tough play for the South, and the North took advantage of it.
4: Elkhorn North's Ethan Beachy. This was a 99-yard drive capped off by this play on fourth down, Coach. That is a gamer doing gamer-like things.
5: Yeah, he did a great job just stepping up in the pocket and then accelerating, broke a couple tackles, got down the sideline and made a game of it.
4: Beachy was 5 for 11, 68 yards, including 88 yards on the ground on 16 carries. We head to the fourth, 14-7. North trying to get back into things, and this would help. A pick off of the tip drill, INT for Wyatt Jelinek of Raymond Central. The North having a chance to get back into it.
5: Great job breaking on the ball, and they got the North in business.
4: but the South defense

0: defense would be too much. They would get the ball back, and it would be Marcus Nelson icing things for this game. He had 20 total carries, 70 yards, including that passing touchdown. The South holds on, keeps the North at bay. Your final score, 14-7 South.
1: Nebraska, stand up. Rhodey Hill from Hershey.
2: Yes, sir.
1: How you feeling right now?
2: Hey, I feel great. You know, adrenaline's up. Had a great game. South on top. I mean, can't be better.
1: You were making a lot of plays defensively. What put you in the right spot at the right time to get in there and get a lot of tackles?
2: I mean, you know, it's a team game. D-line was doing a lot of work. Had a lot of linebackers flying around to give me the opportunity. Showed myself off in practice. Got the opportunity to, you know, put myself in those positions to make those plays. You know, we called it dime special play set that allowed me to really show my talents. You know, team game can't. I mean, it's the other 10 people on the field that makes it happen.
1: You also got to do this in front of Papa, who's right here.
2: Yes, sir.
1: How cool is that for you, isn't it? Personal experience.
2: That's cool. I mean, that's awesome. Those are my grandparents. Mm-hmm. You know, to see them here is awesome. They show up. You know, every time I got something going on, games, big game like this, they're here watching me. To be able to show out in front of them and, you know, do what I know I can do, it's a wonderful opportunity.
1: You also got the chance to put Mason up in the air
2: after
1: you guys got the victory.
2: Yeah.
1: He was your co-captain. What did it mean to be able to do that and to be able to participate for the kids?
2: Yeah, you know, that was really that's a huge part of this. It's way more than a game. You know, it's kind of cliche, but really throughout my week here, I've realized that. Hearing the heartfelt stories, it really opens your eyes. Mason is a wonderful kid, and he deserves the world. But to be able to go out there and represent South and Mason and, you know, be able to lift him up on top of the world, you know, he deserves it all. I mean, you know, I love that kid to death. I don't even know him. I've talked to him a couple of times. That's why I came here, you know, for that moment right there.
1: That was really special. I consider you a ball hawk, so you and I are going to go track down Cannon Allen.
2: Yes, sir.
1: And coach.
2: Yes, sir.
1: You down for it?
2: Let's do it.
1: We'll be right back after this. We have tracked down the offensive player of the game, the MVP, Cannon Allen from Aurora. The name might sound familiar. No, he's not a biological sibling to Austin. You're
3: nope.
1: A cousin.
3: Cousin, yep. Not as tall as him either, but.
1: Few are. I might have that going for me. Hey, you had 5 catches, 68 yards. We'll call it the game-winning touchdown because technically it was, even though it was in the second quarter. What were you able to do out there?
3: Yeah, I mean, it was great. We have some of the best coaches in the state coaching us, and then everyone else around him, the line, the QB that can put it on me. It's pretty simple when all I have to do is catch it. So it was great. I'm glad I got to compete. So,
1: what did it mean to be able to be a part of this week from the beginning, moving in on Sunday, till right here in this moment when you're the MVP?
3: Yeah, I mean, it was so impactful the whole week, learning about Mason's story and even all of them. It was just, I'm very grateful for the opportunity, and I'll take it for the rest of my life.
1: You said Mason, you guys got to put him up on the shoulders after the victory today. He was one of the captains. What was that experience like with him in those interactions?
3: Oh, it was so good. Seeing him throw the ball back and forth to us, seeing all the joy in his face really just brought a smile to my face when I can come out here and play the greatest game on turf.
1: What is next for you in your college football career?
3: I'll be playing here at UNK, so kind of got a little familiarity here, and it'll be good. I'm excited.
1: What are you going to bring to the Lopers?
3: They're another receiver, hopefully. Just make big plays like I always do.
1: Cannon Allen, the offensive MVP for the Nebraska Shrine Bowl. Congratulations, bud. His head coach, Jamie Opfer. Coach, you're celebrating.
4: Absolutely.
1: What's the big deal here?
4: Yeah, I mean, you think about the amount of work and the time that you put in, that the kids put in. It starts with just the nomination process and finding the right type of kids that'll do things the right way. And then you put in an offense, and it never looks good early. Never looks good early. So we had our challenges early on, but we knew the defense. We knew the defense was going to play well. We knew we had the ball hawks over there, and they were able really to give us the opportunity to win the game, just with their ability to kind of a lot of fourth down stops that were huge, absolutely huge for us. So credit to the D. Offense was just able to do enough to get the win.
1: You guys had a couple penalties on the first drive. That wasn't great, but you got figured out, got a nice interception. And then offensively, we had a trick play for a touchdown. Marcus Nelson, talk me through that one.
4: Yeah, so I had a toss pass in. We had, I don't know, maybe 5 different gadgets. That's the only one that we ran. But so that was one that we knew had a chance to work. And Marcus, man, what a dot he threw. Just threw it on the money. Great play. We knew they were coming up. That's kind of what you do in game. You like to make those big plays. So threw it early. It's not the typical down and distance that you do that, but I felt good about it going in, and thank goodness he put it on the on the spot for him.
1: That's also why it works so well, because it's not the typical spot. No one's looking for it.
4: Yeah.
1: You said basically coming into the game you were going to go 70-30 run, and you score on 2 passing touchdowns.

0: explain that.
1: Yeah, they were pinching things for us, which is kind of gumming up our run game that we wanted to go to. So we went to a lot of boot game, whether boot game or sprint out protection, stuff like that, where we could get the edge, kind of run pass for the quarterback. And then, you know, Cannon Allen and Jack Panalik, and we have some wide receivers that are just phenomenal, phenomenal players. So just, man, throw it up and give them a chance. So lucky to get those in.
0: I know you had said when you first got the call, you had to ask yourself if you were worthy of being a Shrine head coach. Yeah. The week's behind you now. The game's over. Where do you stand?
1: I still don't feel like I'm worthy, you know what I mean? I have to be completely honest, to be a Shrine coach, because, you know, there's a lot of coaches that do it better than me, a lot of coaches that are, you know what I mean, that put it all together a little bit better than me. Just lucky, very, very lucky to have amazing assistant coaches and amazing players, and just able to do enough to get the win.
0: Coach, congratulations. It meant a lot to everybody that was partaking in it, and I'm sure it meant a lot to you.
1: Absolutely. Love this team and love this group of coaches. It kind of gets to be a family bond after a little while, and it was certainly a blast.
2: 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The 2026 State Track and Field Meet, Classes C and D, on Saturday. 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That's Abigail Spargo setting a new state and meet record, 43.23 seconds. An incredibly dominant performance for Dundee County Stratton. Not to be outdone, 300 hurdles in Class C, Cale Johnson of Wakefield sliding in safely with a new state and meet record, 37.93, his time. Class C 200, Hazel Harburg wrapping up her brilliant career with another meet record, 23.88 seconds, set multiple meet and state records at her time here, wrapping up a brilliant career for Kearney Catholic.
3: What's up, guys? Garrett Hykus and Andy Klassen here with Chasing the Dream TV, and we're just getting loaded up to head down to Oklahoma and do a little hog hunting. So have Andy do a little bit of telling you what we're doing.
4: Yeah, so we don't want to see any of those wild pigs up in Nebraska, so we're going to do our due diligence. We're going to run down to Oklahoma, hopefully get a couple shots on them. I'm going to take my 30-06. Garrett's going to be with the bow, of course. So right now we got our big frig coolers all loaded up. They're empty right now. But when we get back, they should be full of some pig meat, ham, whatever you want to call it. Let's go.

Sam Wilson. I'm the fur bearer and carnivore program manager for the Nebraska Game and Parks Commission. So one of my tasks for the Game and Parks Commission is to coordinate our eradication efforts for feral hogs. And I hope that everybody knows feral hogs pose a threat to our native ecosystems, our agricultural systems, and wildlife in the state of Nebraska. And so, yeah, part of my job is to coordinate that response where we eradicate them. And that's been going on since 2004. So 15 years in, we're in great shape. You know, we think we've got most populations eradicated. The problem isn't really expansion of feral hog populations. You know, populations in Texas aren't expanding up to Nebraska. The problem is that they're riding in people's pickup trucks and trailers. And so uninformed people bring them up and think it might be fun to hunt them, but they don't realize it's illegal to own them and to release them and to hunt them in Nebraska, which are good laws which help us take away incentives for people to have them and allow us to get rid of the problem so we can have great hunting for native species and productive agricultural production. So one of the problems with feral hogs is they're not native, they're an invasive species, and they have a really fast reproductive cycle. So a sow can have 10 or 12 piglets and they can reproduce within a year. And so it's kind of a population bomb where they can end up with hundreds of feral hogs in just a few years. And

course, they're eating and consuming food in the environment, and that same food should be available to white-tailed deer. They're also eating clutches of turkey eggs and things like that, and so the hunters in Nebraska and people who are interested in native wildlife should help us with our efforts to get rid of feral hog. We have worked in Harlan County, in Seward County, and actually across the state, and so of course we're asking the public to contact us if they see any sign of feral pigs or get pictures of feral pigs on trail cameras, that kind of thing. Well, if you guys know anything about Chasing the Dream, we always support our local economy, our local businesses, your hometown. You know, if you can buy something from your hometown, do it, whether it's sporting goods or whatever the case may be. I need another box of 30-06 shells here. Bomgars has actually expanded their sporting goods, so we're going to pull into Bomgars here. I'm going to buy an extra box of Winchester Super X 30-06 shells, the exact same shells, 180 grain, that we used over the summer when we took the precision shooting class with our buddies over there at Heartland Precision. So want to keep it consistent. We want another box of shells. So hey, we're gonna pull into Bomgars here, pick up a box of shells.

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so we had a pretty fun first morning sit. It was really foggy, a little bit of drizzle in the air. Saw a lot of pigs come in. We saw some deer, a lot of good wildlife. Heard some gobblers off in the distance. So had a good sit down, but we never saw any pigs that were fighting the class that we were looking for.

0: It's our second morning hog hunting down here in Oklahoma. And me and Andy just got done getting down out of the stand. Sat in a pretty cool little draw this morning. And I shot a pretty good pig earlier, but we're going to track him. But yesterday, got down out of the stand yesterday morning, had plenty of small pigs around. Didn't get a shot at any of the bigger ones. We saw two that were really big. We ended up getting down, doing some spot and stalking in the middle of the day, and then sat yesterday afternoon and had a bunch of rams and deer and small pigs around. Never had anything bigger to get a shot, so came back out this morning to a different spot and looked like it was going to be really good early. Had plenty of pigs on us, and then they kind of disappeared, and the bigger one I shot snuck in on us, and it's the biggest one we've had a chance to shoot yet. But put a really good 15-yard shot on him. Arrow was covered in blood and he ran off. I don't think he could have made it too far, so we're gonna go track him.
1: Did you see him when you were over there?
2: Nope.
1: Yeah.
0: I think that's a pretty good sized pig.
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Well, a little bit of a change up. We're on our way back to the lodge, actually, after Garrett got his arrow all red there. I had my 30-06 ready to rock and roll, and that's what our guide told us, like, be ready. Be ready at the drop of a hat. So we looked to our right, big group of hogs. 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So let's go take a look.

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1: Wild, man.
2: Yeah, that's fun.
1: First thing I get with my new 30-06 is a pig.
3: Wild boar.

All right, guys, just got back here to the lodge. On our way back after picking some other guys up, we ran into a big group of hogs and ended up finding one pretty good one for Andy to go after. So stopped on the road there in the side-by-side, and guide said it's now or never. So Andy made a good shot and dropped his about 190-pound boar, pretty big one here for right now. So we're just getting stuff resituated back at the lodge, loading up big frigs with hog meat, and guys cleaning stuff up right now. So get everything loaded back up, start our 9-hour drive back home.

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How you doing? Mike Bush here, BW Outdoors. What we're doing today is got the Camp Chef Woodwind Pellet Grill here with the Sidekick and pizza oven attachment. What we've done so far this morning is some Oklahoma wild hog. So what we got here, kind of phase one, that I'm pulling off now is the loin. It's been on for about an hour and a half, tender, right about 140 degrees internal temp. Really nothing special. Wild games, to me, it's all about the flavor. So a little bit of olive oil on there and then some light seasoning, and let the pineapple juices soak right in the meat. It tastes great. So what we're gonna do is pull these off. Got over here is kind of second part of the same hog hunt back in March. What we're doing is I'm just trimming the shank off, and good tender meat here. Had it just in the seasoning just for a few minutes. I'm gonna flip it over and we're gonna give it a little more love here. I'm not a big seasoning person.

I like to taste the flavor of the meat, especially wild game. So just kind of let that soak in. I know a lot of people like to really rub it in and overnight and everything. I think it kind of takes the flavor away from the meat. It's just my preference. So what we're going to do is this is off the hind quarter, so you kind of have, it's just a big chunk, a couple chunks of just all meat right there. Not quite the ham, but

0: 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So internal temperature probes, in my opinion, are very important. 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Well, we'll check you here in about an hour.
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Well, hello there and good morning. It's Monday, July 20th, and you're watching News Channel Nebraska. My name's Eric McKay. Thank you so much for joining us. Hope you had a great weekend. Coming up for you this hour, Nebraska's budget deficit continuing to grow. Details on where the state stands after the latest receipts came in coming up. And before competitors from around the world got to take to the ring in Nebraska,

0: they got a literal heat check. Details there and much more coming up. But first, dangerous heat gripping the state today. Michael J. Anthony has the details now in your AccuWeather forecast.
1: Welcome to the hottest day of the year so far, but relief is on the way. Hang in there. Let's make it through today with highs well into triple digits all across the state. And this is before you factor in the heat index. Most places in Nebraska in a heat advisory or heat warning. With that humidity factored in, heat index anywhere from 105 up to 112. So take all of those heat warning precautions. Stay in the shade, stay hydrated. Check in on the elderly and the pets. Don't do any strenuous work outside, especially during the hottest parts of the afternoon. Dropping down into the 60s for most of the state, a little warmer along the southern and southeast regions of Nebraska. Pretty clear sky overnight, few showers and storms out in the panhandle, nothing severe. Tomorrow we begin the cool down. Amen. 80s and 90s all across Nebraska. A pretty sunny day, but relief, more is coming.
0: We'll have your full forecast coming up later this hour. First, though, let's take a look at our top headlines today. A North Platte woman has died after a crash on Highway 30. The Lincoln County Sheriff's Office says they were called to the two-vehicle crash a little bit east of Maxwell. Authorities say initial reports were that a woman was trapped. And when they arrived, officials discovered a woman identified as Lisa Sabin. She was declared dead at the scene. The initial investigation says that Sabin crossed the center line and hit an SUV head-on. The driver of that vehicle was hospitalized with what were called minor injuries. The number in red continuing to get bigger as state tax receipts come in lower than anticipated for a fourth straight month. $50 million less than the expected revenue was turned over to Nebraska in June, the deficit now standing at about $220 million. This coming at a time when Governor Jim Pillen continues to press for budget cuts from department heads across the state. And places like the University of Nebraska starting to say enough is enough with the cuts, saying that they're the state's top economic engine. The June number did keep in line with the previous 3 months, though. Pillen and other officials cited higher tax refunds. June would not have included those returns, though. Nebraska's spending under Pillen has been questioned by former Republican gubernatorial candidates Charles Herbster and Brett Lindstrom. Lindstrom, now running as an independent, he's been joined in the race for governor by former state Senator Lynn Wall, someone who said she also disagrees with the state budgeting under Pillen. Well, before competitors from all over the world got a chance to put on their best performances, they got a bit of a heat check in Lincoln. There were so many campers trying to stay cool at the Sand Hills Global Event Center, site of the National High School Finals Rodeo, that they strained the electric system's infrastructure. The increased demand for air conditioning in campers and within the facilities created a power outage on Saturday. Officials in charge of making the necessary repairs were able to get some of them done by the evening. As of yesterday afternoon, the concerns were taken care of. Relief from the heat won't be arriving until tomorrow at the earliest. The state rodeo event runs through Saturday in Lincoln. Well, more than four decades after it began, a sailing tradition continues to bring people together in northeast Nebraska. Brendan Flood has more.
2: When you think of Nebraska, you may think of a triple landlocked state, not boat races. But here at the Old Timers Regatta at Lewis and Clark Lake, families have been sharing in the tradition and community here on the water.
3: And a lot of times, as a skipper, you're driving the boat like this, hanging off the side, helping to balance the boat so that it doesn't tip over in heavy wind.
4: It takes skill, balance, and plenty of wind to race across Lewis and Clark Lake. Every summer, sailors from across the country come here to put those skills to the test in the Old Timers Regatta. The tradition dates back to 1982 with a name honoring one of the people who helped make the race possible.
5: We'd hire new guys, and the one guy, you know, he always kind of messing up, and he goes, "Well, old timer, you've been at this so long that, you know, I just don't know everything like you." And that name stuck with him, and that's how this got to be named that.
4: The race was named after Tom Oldtimer Simonson, whose nickname followed him from the construction site to the lake after years of volunteering and helping organize the event.

0: For this year's regatta winner, Stuart Hill of Casper, Wyoming, Lewis and Clark Lake is just one stop in a lifetime spent chasing the wind. He's been racing sailboats for around 50 years and has competed in the Old Timers Regatta for nearly two decades.
1: As a young man, I was probably 14 when I first saw a Hobie go by and said, man, that looks like fun.
0: For many competitors, the race is about more than winning. Mike Kuehl learned to sail on Lewis and Clark Lake and says generations of families have made this regatta a tradition. But with participation shrinking from around 40 boats in the 1980s to just 9 this year, organizers hope more people will give sailing a try.
2: You've got grandparents who started sailing here maybe 40 years ago, their kids, and now their kids have kids, and it's a chance for everybody to get together, and it's a little bit of a family reunion up here.
0: Organizers say Nebraska and South Dakota may not have oceans, but with plenty of wind and lakes like Lewis and Clark, they hope this tradition continues to find a new generation of sailors. At Lewis and Clark Lake, Rendon Flood, News Channel Nebraska.
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3: An investigation is underway after two people were injured in a shooting in Omaha early yesterday. Police say they were sent to the call of a shooting near the intersection of 90th and Bedford, a few blocks north of Maple Street. A 31-year-old man hospitalized with what authorities are calling non-life-threatening injuries. A second victim was hit by what's being described as shrapnel. They denied medical attention at the scene. Authorities say a 30-year-old man also found at the scene and was taken into custody for questioning. He was booked on multiple charges as the investigation continues. Tensions between the U.S. and Iran escalated this weekend after U.S. Central Command said two U.S. service members were killed in Jordan, another missing in action following Iranian strikes there. CENTCOM has not yet released the names of the service members killed. The deaths, though, bring the number of service members who've died since the war broke out nearly 5 months ago to 16. And as Jen Sullivan reports, there's rising fear the conflict will spiral further.
7: The U.S. military launching a new wave of strikes on Iran. These latest attacks come after two U.S. service members were killed Friday in Jordan following Iranian strikes. Defense Secretary Pete Hegseth posting on X saying, "Godspeed, heroes. Their sacrifice only stiffens our resolve." There's now a greater concern violence between the U.S. and Iran will further escalate.
8: I think there will also be a little more severe retribution attacks for the killing of American troops.
7: The U.S. and Israeli forces first launched strikes on Iran on February 28th. Since then, there have been multiple efforts by the U.S. and Iran to negotiate a peace deal, but so far, nothing permanent has been finalized. And some worry the Trump administration may consider sending troops to Iran to de-escalate any further violence.
9: That's a bad option because it's expensive, and no one wants boots on the ground, and it just doesn't kind of add up for the American public.
7: There's also economic concerns. If the U.S. and Iran exchange more

0: Or strikes, maritime traffic through the Strait of Hormuz could severely slow once again, likely driving up oil and gas prices.
1: We're at a little under 14 million barrels a day from the Arabian Gulf region. That's two-thirds of pre-conflict traffic, dramatically up from where we were back in March.
0: As of Sunday, oil and gas prices were going up again. And if oil operators are too worried to travel through this key waterway due to safety concerns, those prices could go up even further. I'm Jen Sullivan reporting.
2: 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Details next in your AccuWeather forecast. 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
2: Folks, what you see is actually not quite what you get. They're already into triple digits all across the state today. Throw in the humidity, that heat index is going to be anywhere from 105 to 112 all across the state. Heat advisories, heat warnings are in effect over most of Nebraska. So make sure you're staying in the shade when you can, hydrating all day long. Check in on the elderly and pets. Don't do any strenuous work outside, especially during the hottest parts of the afternoon, or maybe just put it off till tomorrow. It's probably the best idea because it will start to cool down. After we get through today, we'll drop down into the 60s for most of the state tonight. A little warmer in the southeast and along that southern belt there. A relatively clear overnight, few showers and storms out in the panhandle. Not expecting anything of the severe variety tonight. More rain is coming along with the cool down later in the week. We will see highs in the 80s and 90s all across Nebraska tomorrow as we start that downward slide into more reasonable temperatures by mid to late week. We'll also see a partly sunny sky tomorrow, but yes, more cool weather is coming, more precipitation is coming later in the week as well. And by next weekend, or this weekend, I guess you would say, things will be feeling a lot more comfortable. Hang in there.
12: Headliner Knockout. Little Texas brings the Platinum 90 sing-alongs that still crank like it's 1994.
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12: Jake Worthington fires back with that new school honky-tonk.

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6: Welcome back to News Channel Nebraska. Let's take a look at some other top stories from around the state. Several local volunteers stepped up over the weekend to clean up overflowing dumpsters at an apartment complex after trash service was suspended for weeks. Brandon Shanahan has more.
7: According to city officials, trash collection at Lee Town Homes in Hastings was halted about 3 weeks ago after the property's trash bill reportedly went unpaid since March. After hearing concerns from residents, Hastings Mayor Jay Beckby and Adams County Commissioner candidate Craig Hubbard spent Saturday morning loading trash into trucks and trailers and hauling it to the landfill.
8: So when I got the call last night, they said, what do we do? I said, I don't know. So I called Dan, my friend, the senator. And I said, well, what do we do? He goes, well, why don't we grab a couple pickups and go clean it up? And I said, well, I guess so. Let's do it. So let's call a few people, clean it up ourselves. I'll take it to the dump. I'll pay for it myself.
7: Several residents declined to speak on camera, saying they feared retaliation. However, Jason Pierce, who has lived at Lee Town Homes for 6 years with his fiance and two children, said the property's problems extend beyond the trash.
9: We've got repairs inside of our apartment that are just horrendous.
10: Mm-hmm.
9: Our basement has mold growing in it. They haven't fixed that. They haven't done none of that. We have toilets that flood every time we flush it. We can't even flush a normal size stool without it flooding our whole entire apartment.
7: Pierce said conditions have changed significantly since new management took over the property around 2 years ago.
9: The people that had it before here were excellent. They took care of the repairs. They gave us our checks like they were supposed to. They did monthly checks on our apartments. Mm-hmm. They're doing good. And now it's turned into this.
7: Volunteers filled multiple trucks and trailers with trash Saturday. Beckby said the city will make sure the remaining trash is removed Monday, even if he has to personally cover the cost. He also thanked the many local property owners who maintain their properties and care for their tenants, while having some choice words for those who don't.
8: To property owners and managers like this, I'd like to give them two words from the residents of Hastings. Beat it.
7: In Hastings, for News Channel Nebraska, I'm Brandon Shanahan.
6: A tiny village in southeast Nebraska has been hosting a summer event now for more than 150 years. But in the last few years, they've needed an extra injection of support from dedicated locals just to keep it running. The old

0: Settlers Picnic has been a summer staple in western Nebraska since the 1870s. This year's edition, a welcome return to normalcy for a tiny town thrust into the statewide spotlight 2 months ago. Western's Park used to welcome a carnival as a centerpiece of the event. But when that vanished, dedicated organizers crafted the carnival games themselves. It's one example of Westerners stepping up to keep their tradition running strong.
1: The community's done a really great job of keeping it up. I know X number of years ago, they talked about possibly not doing it. And so I'm great to see that there are the people that have stepped up to take it over and still keep the tradition going. And hopefully it will continue.
0: A sand volleyball tournament's become one of the Settlers Picnic's central attractions, bringing in individuals and teams from even out of state to compete. The day also featured a car show, inflatables, a water fight between a half dozen area fire departments, and a parade through Main Street, a street which has hosted guests in some form or fashion every summer now since 1872. A triple-digit heat expected all over Nebraska today, although some immediate relief coming tomorrow. Details next in your AccuWeather forecast. This is News Channel Nebraska.
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14: Well, the bad news is it's the hottest day of the year so far. The good news is maybe it will wind up being the hottest day of the year, and this is it as far as the heat goes. And the good news is relief is coming big time in a few days, but let's just try to plow through Monday with highs already well over 100. Then you throw in the humidity, that heat index is going to be anywhere from 105 to 112, especially the eastern half of the state, and the northeast is going to be the hottest spots today. A lot of heat advisories, heat warnings are in effect. Check your local forecast, but no matter where you are, it is going to be blazing, so make sure you are staying in the shade as much as possible. Staying hydrated, check in on the elderly and pets. Don't do any serious work outside, especially during the hottest parts of the afternoon. In fact, you've got my permission to take the day off from any outdoor work if you can, if the boss will let you. And as far as tonight, we'll drop down into the 60s across most of the state, 70s.

0: for the southeast and along the Kansas border. Partly cloudy overnight. We will see a few showers and storms out west. We're not expecting any severe weather at all, hopefully this week, especially not tonight. But more precipitation is coming, and it should be of the normal variety. We begin that downward slide into more reasonable temperatures tomorrow. 80s for the northeast, 90s for the rest of the state. A partly sunny sky tomorrow, and you're going to love this. Oh, isn't that a beautiful sight? I mean, after 100 today, we're talking about a 25 degree drop, along with some much needed rain coming Wednesday and Thursday for the northeast. Now, we'll start to warm up by the weekend, hopefully not nearly as insufferable as what we're seeing today, but we are going to get a little break from it later in the week. Southeast seeing more of the same after the hot couple of days to start the week, 70s and 80s, along with that rain Thursday and Friday before it warms back up on the weekend. Central also seeing 70s with the showers for the second half of the week starting on Wednesday. Sunday is going to be a cooker, though, so if you've got any plans for it, take that into account there as things will start to swing back up temperature-wise for the weekend. Northwest, not seeing as much relief there. Thursday is going to be the gorgeous day there after some showers and storms to help cool you down on Wednesday, heating back up big time to triple digits for Saturday, Sunday, and beyond. And Southwest also seeing a little more relief than what the Northwest is seeing with the 80s and 90s for the rest of the week. But yeah, by Sunday, we'll be feeling the burn once again. So today, take those precautions, get ready, relief is on the way.
1: A central Nebraska man charged with leaving a baby in a rural ditch has reached a plea agreement. 31-year-old Austin Hendrick of Hastings expected to plead no contest to a pair of misdemeanors. Court documents show Hendrick accused of placing a 15-month-old in danger in Adams County, accused of leaving the baby in a roadside ditch before someone saw the child and contacted authorities. He was originally charged with a felony, but the intentional child abuse charge has since been amended to a misdemeanor. The other count alleges he was obstructing government operations and attempting to conceal what happened. He faces up to a year in jail on each count. His sentencing set for October. A Lincoln woman charged with taking nearly $350,000 from her mother, agreeing to bond ahead of a jury docket call. Authorities say 66-year-old Sherry Buskirk was named power of attorney for her mother in 2018. But financial records obtained by authorities show that starting in 2021, over 1,700 transactions amounted to a few hundred dollars shy of $350,000. Authorities say the transactions don't show specifically what was purchased or who they benefited. But law enforcement said after an interview with Buskirk, she said her mother had dementia and that Buskirk was using the money on gambling to the point where she was unable to stop. Officials say they were tipped off when an assisted living facility was seeking an outstanding balance of $95,000 while providing care to the mother. Buskirk due in court next in August. A dire shortage of volunteer emergency first responders is putting communities across the state at risk. Darsha Dodge from our partners at 1011 Now has more.
2: This rig costs nearly $1 million, but without the volunteers needed to operate it, it's just another vehicle sitting in a garage.
3: It's actually really scary to think about just not having it.
4: Jessica Meyer was on her way home from work in July 2019 when she was hit head-on in Otto County, rolling twice, landing right side up, trapped.
3: I can still like smell the, like it was just grass because there was a bunch of like dirt and grass that came through my windshield. So that smell is very still like real to me in my mind.
4: Crews from Syracuse Fire and Rescue coming to her aid.
3: As soon as they got there, I remember thinking like, right, like I'm going to be okay. Everything's going to be okay.
4: One of those responders was Tim Wilson, chief of Syracuse Rescue.
3: They are a huge vital service for our community.
4: Syracuse, like so many of Nebraska's more than 430 volunteer departments, dramatically short on help.
5: We're getting to kind of a precipice in EMS.

0: The educational, the demands of EMS aren't really conducive to a volunteer situation. And that's a very hard pill to swallow.
1: Wilson, third generation EMS, has spent nearly two decades with Syracuse. Their squad sitting at about a dozen active members currently.
0: Trying to get people to commit time and effort to a rescue squad, and the amount of time that we have to commit is getting harder.
1: Syracuse isn't alone. So many departments across the state of Nebraska are in the same boat. If you or someone you know is willing to help, reach out to your local volunteer fire department, your local rescue squad, and submit an application. 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
2: The political maneuvering in Nebraska continuing with 4 months to go until the midterms. The latest next, but first, Michael J. Anthony and your AccuWeather forecast.
3: Welcome to the hottest day of the year so far, but relief is on the way. Hang in there. Let's make it through today with highs well into triple digits all across the state. And this is before you factor in the heat index. Most places in Nebraska in a heat advisory or heat warning with that humidity factored in. Heat index anywhere from 105 up to 112. So take all of those heat warning precautions. Stay in the shade, stay hydrated. Check in on the elderly and the pets. Don't do any strenuous work outside, especially during the hottest parts of the afternoon. Dropping down into the 60s for most of the state, a little warmer along the southern and southeast regions of Nebraska. Pretty clear sky overnight, few showers and storms out in the panhandle, nothing severe. Tomorrow we begin the cool down. Amen. 80s and 90s all across Nebraska. A pretty sunny day, but relief, more is coming.
4: Dirt work.
2: House Speaker Mike Johnson in Omaha over the weekend rallying supporters. Republican congressional candidate Brinker Harding continuing his campaign. Johnson framed the visit around expanding the GOP majority, pointing to the recently enacted No Tax on Tips federal law as a key legislative result.
5: The No Tax on Tips helps servers and waitstaff, like millions and millions of people across the country, keep more of their hard-earned dollars and not send it to Washington.
2: Harding facing Democrat Denise Powell for the open 2nd District seat. Powell held her own campaign rally earlier this week alongside former Transportation Secretary Pete Buttigieg. A Norfolk man running as an independent in Nebraska's 1st Congressional District has been forced to make a difficult decision in his campaign. Austin Ullman had gathered over 2,500 signatures and qualified for the November ballot, but says those dreams of working in Washington are being placed on hold. Ullman posted on social media a dire diagnosis with the return of his father's cancer, caused him and his family to speak about the future and saying that he's having to suspend his campaign to care for his family. Ullman said he would be unable to campaign with 100% energy while also being devoted to his family. Ullman was scheduled to be one of four vying for the District 1 seat, along with incumbent Representative Mike Flood, Democratic nominee Chris Backemeyer, and Libertarian Nick Sandman. A solar farm situated between central Nebraska's largest city and surrounded by agriculture has embraced both elements when it comes to a particular type of maintenance. For the time being, it's the second largest solar-powered generating plant in Nebraska, powering up to 10,000 homes. Located on the eastern edge of Grand Island, it's been fully operational since December of 2024, and it didn't take long for city officials to take a new approach when it comes to landscape maintenance on the 46-acre farm, leasing out the property to a local shepherd.
6: Navigating equipment between the rows can be a bit tedious, and it's actually quite a bit safer to have the sheep out here. The sheep aren't gonna throw rocks with high velocity moving spinning blades, and it just should work out better for the city that way.
2: Allowing sheep to roam, actually considered a common practice, it's known in the industry as solar grazing. The process still new to the area, but the idea was presented late last summer. For Garrett Didier, it wasn't the right option at the time, but this year, he says it's making life a lot easier for the sheep during the summer months.
7: This is a huge saving.

0: time and money. You know, I'm not having to grain them every day, and I'm not having to go out early in the morning and do chores. You know, I'm able to turn these out and not worry about them.
1: Didier said his only concern up front was about the sheep recognizing where they could find water with so much grass to munch on. But he said he made sure they would know where it was located and says they seem to have responded well. A summertime mainstay coming to a close in central Nebraska. The sounds of engines revving throughout Kearney as the Show and Shine took over the bricks. The classic hot rods paraded up and down 2nd Avenue into the night hours. Starting at about 5 p.m., all the cars got a chance to line up, form a parade for the thousands who made their way to downtown Kearney. We aired it live right here on News Channel Nebraska. The day also saw vehicles of all shapes and sizes make their way out to the east side of town at the Kearney Raceway Park for drag races. The 6-day event wrapped up yesterday with more drag races and one final show and shine at the American Automobile Experience attached to the Cabela's off Highway 30. Next year will mark the 40th Kearney Cruise Night. A moose is a rare sight in Nebraska, even rarer, one going for a swim. That's what a state patrol trooper came across in the panhandle yesterday, with temperatures rising into dangerous levels. Almost every county in the state under a heat advisory. Scott's Bluff registered at 100 for the day. The state patrol said a neighborhood bull indicated by the horns. Not sure how familiar he is to the area. A decade ago, state game and parks officials said they believed some moose were making their way into the state from Wyoming through the North Platte River Valley, which would add up for this particular sighting. Moose have been seen, though, as far south and as east as Ravenna, even as far east as Wayne. Residents in northeast Nebraska traded summer heat for holiday cheer for the annual Sizzlin' Santa Days celebration. Oliver Begeman has more.
2: The city of Norfolk celebrated Christmas in July on Saturday as part of the 6th annual Sizzlin' Santa Days. For one day only, downtown Norfolk turned into a winter wonderland and a unique summer spin on the holiday.
3: We've always enjoyed Christmas, and so to be able to celebrate Christmas twice a year is just even better, because downtown has changed quite a bit in the last 5 years. It's not just offices, it's now alive and booming.
2: Starting at 9 a.m., families could come meet and cool off with Old St. Nick for themselves in the town square. Several local businesses across the downtown area also participated in the festivities with holiday sidewalk sales to help spread the Christmas spirit.
3: We have our Crazy Day sales going on, which is everything outside is a dollar, and we have thousands of items for a dollar.
4: Seeing everybody come in and they're just so happy and jolly and buying the ducks for the fundraiser, yeah, having a blast.
2: The duck buying Vosburgh is referring to is the Whitewater Waddle Duck Race at Johnson Park. After adopting a rubber duck for $5, volunteers released all 250 of them into the water. More volunteers were stationed along the way to help guide the ducks on their journey and collect them after crossing the finish line, with a trophy being presented to whoever chose the winning duck. In Norfolk, Oliver Begeman, News Channel Nebraska.
1: Heat and humidity peaking across Nebraska today. Details next in your AccuWeather forecast. 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
5: The weather is brought to you by Medica.
6: See is actually not quite what you get. They're already into triple digits all across the state today. Throw in the humidity, that heat index is going to be anywhere from 105 to 112 all across the state. Heat advisories, heat warnings are in effect over most of Nebraska. So make sure you're staying in the shade when you can, hydrating all day long, check in on the elderly and pets. Don't do any strenuous work outside, especially during the hottest parts of the afternoon, or maybe just put it off till tomorrow. It's probably the best idea because it will start to cool down. After we get through today, we'll drop down into the 60s for most of the state tonight. A little warmer in the southeast and along that southern belt there. A relatively clear overnight, few showers and storms out in the panhandle. Not expecting anything of the severe variety tonight. More rain is coming along with the cool down later in the week. We will

0: See highs in the 80s and 90s all across Nebraska tomorrow as we start that downward slide into more reasonable temperatures by mid to late week. We'll also see a partly sunny sky tomorrow, but yes, more cool weather is coming, more precipitation is coming later in the week as well. And by next weekend, or this weekend, I guess you would say, things will be feeling a lot more comfortable. Hang in there.
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8: Hi, I'm Kent Bouton, News Channel Nebraska, inviting you to be part of our weather picture of the week. Got a great shot of a spectacular sunrise or sunset? How about an impressive look at a Nebraska thunderstorm? We want to see it. 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
10: Vehicle crash a little bit east of Maxwell. Authorities say initial reports were that a woman was trapped. And when they arrived, officials discovered a woman identified as Lisa Sabin. She was declared dead at the scene. The initial investigation says that Sabin crossed the center line and hit an SUV head-on. The driver of that vehicle was hospitalized with what were called minor injuries. The number in red continuing to get bigger as state tax receipts come in lower than anticipated for a fourth straight month. $50 million less than the expected revenue was turned over to Nebraska in June, the deficit now standing at about $220 million. This coming at a time when Governor Jim Pillen continues to press for budget cuts from department heads across the state, and places like the University of Nebraska starting to say enough is enough with the cuts, saying that they're the state's top economic engine. The June number did keep in line with the previous 3 months, though. Pillen and other officials cited higher tax refunds. June would not have included those returns, though. Nebraska's spending under Pillen has been questioned by former Republican gubernatorial candidates Charles Herbster and Brett Lindstrom. Lindstrom, now running as an independent, he's been joined in the race for governor by former state Senator Lynn Walz, someone who said she also disagrees with the state budgeting under Pillen. Well, before competitors from all over the world got a chance to put on their best performances, they got a bit of a heat check in Lincoln. There were so many campers trying to stay cool at the Sand Hills Global Event Center, site of the National High School Finals Rodeo, that they strained the electric system's infrastructure. The increased demand for air conditioning in campers and within the facilities created a power outage on Saturday. Officials in charge of making the necessary repairs were able to get some of them done by the evening. As of yesterday afternoon, the concerns were taken care of. Relief from the heat won't be arriving until tomorrow at the earliest. The state rodeo event runs through Saturday in Lincoln. Well, more than four decades after it began, a sailing tradition continues to bring people together in northeast Nebraska. Brendan Flood has more.
11: When you think of Nebraska, you may think of a triple landlocked state, not boat races. But here at the Old Timers Regatta at Lewis and Clark Lake, families have been sharing in the tradition and community here on the water.
12: And a lot of times, as a skipper, you're driving the boat like this, hanging off the side, helping to balance the boat so that it doesn't tip over in heavy wind.
13: It takes skill, balance, and plenty of wind to race across Lewis and Clark Lake. Every summer, sailors from across the country come here to put those skills to the test in the Old Timers Regatta. The tradition dates back to 1982 with a name honoring one of the people who helped make the race possible.
14: We'd hire new guys, and the one guy, you know, he always kind of messing up, and he goes, "Well, old timer, you've been at this so long that, you know, I just don't know everything like you." And that name stuck with him, and that's how this got to be named that.
13: The race was named after Tom Oldtimer Simonson, whose nickname followed him from the construction site to the lake after years of volunteering and helping organize the event. For this year's regatta winner, Stuart Hill of Casper, Wyoming, Lewis and Clark Lake is just one stop in a lifetime spent chasing the wind. He's been racing sailboats for around 50 years and has competed in the Old Timers Regatta for nearly two decades.
15: As a young man, I was probably 14 when I first saw a Hobie go by and said, "Man, that looks like fun."
13: For many competitors, the race is about more than winning. Mike Kuehl learned to sail on Lewis and Clark Lake and says generations of families have made this regatta a tradition. But with participation shrinking from around 40 boats in the 1980s to just 9 this year, organizers hope more people will give sailing a try.
15: You've got grandparents who started sailing here maybe 40 years ago, their kids, and now their kids have kids, and it's a chance for everybody to get together, and it's a little bit of a family reunion up here.
13: Organizers say Nebraska and South Dakota may not have oceans, but with plenty of wind and lakes like Lewis and Clark, they hope this tradition continues to find a new generation of sailors. At Lewis and Clark Lake, Brendan Flood, News Channel Nebraska.
10: 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Highlights and reaction next in sports. 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
3: Scotty McCreary at the Lincoln County Fair, North Platte, Nebraska, Friday, July 24th.
0: It's the hottest day of the year so far. The good news is maybe it will wind up being the hottest day of the year, and this is it as far as the heat goes. And the good news is relief is coming big time in a few days. But let's just try to plow through Monday with highs already well over 100. Then you throw in the humidity. That heat index is going to be anywhere from 105 to 112, especially the eastern half of the state and the northeast is going to be the hottest spots today. A lot of heat advisories, heat warnings are in effect. Check your local forecast, but no matter where you are, it is going to be blazing. So make sure you are staying in the shade as much as possible, staying hydrated, check in on the elderly and pets.

pets don't do any serious work outside, especially during the hottest parts of the afternoon. In fact, you've got my permission to take the day off from any outdoor work if you can, if the boss will let you.

0: should be of the normal variety. We begin that downward slide into more reasonable temperatures tomorrow. 80s for the northeast, 90s for the rest of the state. A partly sunny sky tomorrow, and you're going to love this. Oh, isn't that a beautiful sight? I mean, after 100 today, we're talking about a 25-degree drop, along with some much-needed rain coming Wednesday and Thursday for the northeast. Now, we'll start to warm up by the weekend, hopefully not nearly as insufferable as what we're seeing today, but we are going to get a little break from it later in the week. Southeast seeing more of the same after the hot couple of days to start the week, 70s and 80s, along with that rain Thursday and Friday before it warms back up on the weekend. Central also seeing 70s with the showers for the second half of the week starting on Wednesday. Sunday is going to be a cooker, though, so if you've got any plans for it, take that into account there as things will start to swing back up temperature-wise for the weekend. Northwest, not seeing as much relief there. Thursday is going to be the gorgeous day there after some showers and storms to help cool you down on Wednesday, heating back up big time to triple digits for Saturday, Sunday, and beyond. And Southwest also seeing a little more relief than what the Northwest is seeing with the 80s and 90s for the rest of the week. But yeah, by Sunday, we'll be feeling the burn once again. So today, take those precautions, get ready, relief is on the way.
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7: In sports, Spain celebrating its second World Cup championship following a dramatic match against Argentina. Reed Binion has more.
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0: Stadium in New Jersey on Sunday after Spain's victory over Argentina in the World Cup final. The victors proudly accepting the World Cup trophy after their win. It came after watch parties around the world teemed with anticipation all day before the match, and fans watched with rapt attention throughout the game. The audience at MetLife Stadium included numerous celebrities and dignitaries, as well as world leaders, including President Donald Trump. It took extra time, but Spain defeated Argentina 1-0 to capture the nation's second ever World Cup title. At the moment of victory, fans of Spain erupted in jubilation simultaneously in different locations around the world.
1: Luckily, at the last moment, we finally got the nice goal, and game over. We go home happy.
0: Fans in Madrid packed the streets into the early morning hours in celebration. President Donald Trump also reacting.
2: I thought FIFA was incredible.
0: Argentina fans, of course, very disappointed, visibly upset by the defeat. But there was also a feeling of mutual respect among many after the game.
3: This is sport, and sport unites the world. Fair play above all.
0: A sense of brotherhood as well, including between two friends in New York who were backing different teams.
1: The energy here is great. We're going to all love it here no matter what. Whoever wins is a win for America.
0: I'm Reed Binion reporting.
4: To the Diamond, the Junior State Legion baseball tournaments in the home stretch as we begin the week in Class B, and Wayne Hickman routed Plattsmouth 21-3 in the winner's bracket. They'll next face West Point after they outslugged Aurora 17-3. On the elimination side, Alliance took down Holdridge 13-3, while Wahoo eliminated the host team in a 5-0 shutout. In Class C, Malcolm beat Hardington 9-1 in a winner's bracket game, while Pender outlasted Hebron 12-10. And in the elimination bracket, Loomis ended Centura's run 8-0, while Maddox Hakey drove in the game-winning run for host Tri-County Meridian in a 6-5 walk-off over St. Paul. Two more teams in each bracket will be eliminated today. The champions will be crowned on Wednesday. Turning to hoops, Wayne State's toughest test of the season will start with a game that doesn't count in the standings. The Wildcat women heading south to take on the Nebraska Cornhuskers in an exhibition. Wayne State 10-18 overall last year, but finished the season on a 6-game skid. As for the Huskers, 19-13 a year ago, 13-4 at home, qualified for the NCAA tournament. Nebraska one and done in the Big Ten tourney, but claimed to win in the play-in game against Richmond. When the Huskers faced Baylor, they were eliminated in a close game. The tip time between the Wildcats and Huskers not yet been announced. The two will meet on Friday, October 23rd. And finally, the top-ranked high school basketball recruit in Nebraska is staying in Omaha. Westside senior London Dada is committed to play for Creighton men's basketball. He's the first 2027 addition for new Creighton head coach Alan Huss. Dada, a four-star wing, the number one recruit in the state. He's a generational talent. His father, Tola, played for UNO men's basketball from 2000 to 2004. But Dada's connection to Creighton started years before he was recruited. He actually spent time as a ball boy at CHI Health Center when he was younger. And that's sports for your Monday. Stick around. We've got more news and weather on the way. Thanks for joining us. Have a great day. This is News Channel Nebraska.

0: Well, hello there and good morning. It's Monday, July 20th, and you're watching News Channel Nebraska. My name's Eric McKay. Thank you so much for joining us. Hope you had a great weekend. Coming up for you this hour, Nebraska's budget deficit continuing to grow. Details on where the state stands after the latest receipts came in coming up. And before competitors from around the world got to take to the ring in Nebraska, they got a literal heat check. Details there and much more coming up. But first, dangerous heat gripping the state today. Michael J. Anthony has the details now in your AccuWeather forecast.
1: Welcome to the hottest day of the year so far, but relief is on the way. Hang in there. Let's make it through today with highs well into triple digits all across the state. And this is before you factor in the heat index. Most places in Nebraska in a heat advisory or heat warning. With that humidity factored in, heat index anywhere from 105 up to 112. So take

0: all of those heat warning precautions. Stay in the shade, stay hydrated, check in on the elderly and the pets. Don't do any strenuous work outside, especially during the hottest parts of the afternoon. Dropping down into the 60s for most of the state, a little warmer along the southern and southeast regions of Nebraska. Pretty clear sky overnight, few showers and storms out in the panhandle, nothing severe. Tomorrow we begin the cool down, amen, 80s and 90s all across Nebraska. A pretty sunny day, but relief, more is coming.
1: We'll have your full forecast coming up later this hour. First, though, let's take a look at our top headlines today. A North Platte woman has died after a crash on Highway 30. The Lincoln County Sheriff's Office says they were called to the two-vehicle crash a little bit east of Maxwell. Authorities say initial reports were that a woman was trapped. And when they arrived, officials discovered a woman identified as Lisa Sabin. She was declared dead at the scene. The initial investigation says that Sabin crossed the center line and hit an SUV head-on. The driver of that vehicle was hospitalized with what were called minor injuries. The number in red continuing to get bigger as state tax receipts come in lower than anticipated for a fourth straight month. $50 million less than the expected revenue was turned over to Nebraska in June, the deficit now standing at about $220 million. This coming at a time when Governor Jim Pillen continues to press for budget cuts from department heads across the state, and places like the University of Nebraska starting to say enough is enough with the cuts, saying that they're the state's top economic engine. The June number did keep in line with the previous 3 months, though. Pillen and other officials cited higher tax refunds. June would not have included those returns, though. Nebraska's spending under Pillen has been questioned by former Republican gubernatorial candidates Charles Herbster and Brett Lindstrom. Lindstrom, now running as an independent, he's been joined in the race for governor by former state Senator Lynn Wall, someone who said she also disagrees with the state budgeting under Pillen. Well, before competitors from all over the world got a chance to put on their best performances, they got a bit of a heat check in Lincoln. There were so many campers trying to stay cool at the Sand Hills Global Event Center, site of the National High School Finals Rodeo, that they strained the electric system's infrastructure. The increased demand for air conditioning in campers and within the facilities created a power outage on Saturday. Officials in charge of making the necessary repairs were able to get some of them done by the evening. As of yesterday afternoon, the concerns were taken care of. Relief from the heat won't be arriving until tomorrow at the earliest. The state rodeo event runs through Saturday in Lincoln. Well, more than four decades after it began, a sailing tradition continues to bring people together in northeast Nebraska. Brandon Flood has more.
2: When you think of Nebraska, you may think of a triple landlocked state, not boat races. But here at the Old Timers Regatta at Lewis and Clark Lake, families have been sharing in the tradition and community here on the water.
3: And a lot of times, as a skipper, you're driving the boat like this, hanging off the side, helping to balance the boat so that it doesn't tip over in heavy wind.
4: It takes skill, balance, and plenty of wind to race across Lewis and Clark Lake. Every summer, sailors from across the country come here to put those skills to the test in the Old Timers Regatta. The tradition dates back to 1982 with a name honoring one of the people who helped make the race possible.
5: We'd hire new guys, and the one guy, you know, he always kind of messing up, and he goes, "Well, old timer, you've been at this so long that, you know, I just don't know everything like you." And that name stuck with him, and that's how this got to be named that.
4: The race was named after Tom Oldtimer Simonson, whose nickname followed him from the construction site to the lake after years of volunteering and helping organize the event. For this year's regatta winner, Stuart Hill of Casper, Wyoming, Lewis and Clark Lake is just one stop in a lifetime spent chasing the wind. He's been racing sailboats for around 50 years and has competed in the Old Timers Regatta for nearly two decades.
6: As a young man, I was probably 14 when I first saw a Hobie go by and said, "Man, that looks like fun."
4: For many competitors, the race is about more than winning. Mike Kuehl learned to sail on Lewis and Clark Lake and says generations of families have made this regatta a tradition. But with participation shrinking from around 40 boats in the 1980s to just 9 this year, organizers hope more people will give sailing a try.
7: You've got grandparents who started sailing here
3: maybe 40 years ago.

0: their kids, and now their kids have kids, and it's a chance for everybody to get together, and it's a little bit of a family reunion up here.
1: Organizers say Nebraska and South Dakota may not have oceans, but with plenty of wind and lakes like Lewis and Clark, they hope this tradition continues to find a new generation of sailors. At Lewis and Clark Lake, Rendon Flood, News Channel Nebraska.
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5: As governor, Pete Ricketts ended Nebraska's tax on Social Security benefits. But Ricketts was just getting started. In the Senate, Ricketts led the fight to cut taxes on Social Security benefits for every single senior in America. Nebraska seniors paid in their whole life, from Lincoln to Washington. Pete Ricketts made sure they're never taxed twice. Call Pete Ricketts. Thank him for protecting Nebraska seniors and cutting taxes on Social Security benefits.
2: People were injured in a shooting in Omaha early yesterday. Police say they were sent to the call of a shooting near the intersection of 90th and Bedford, a few blocks north of Maple Street. A 31-year-old man hospitalized with what authorities are calling non-life-threatening injuries. A second victim was hit by what's being described as shrapnel. They denied medical attention at the scene. Authorities say a 30-year-old man also found at the scene and was taken into custody for questioning. He was booked on multiple charges as the investigation continues. Tensions between the U.S. and Iran escalated this weekend after U.S. Central Command said two U.S. service members were killed in Jordan, another missing in action following Iranian strikes there. CENTCOM has not yet released the names of the service members killed. The deaths, though, bring the number of service members who've died since the war broke out nearly 5 months ago to 16. And as Jen Sullivan reports, there's rising fear the conflict will spiral further.
6: The U.S. military launching a new wave of strikes on Iran. These latest attacks come after two U.S. service members were killed Friday in Jordan following Iranian strikes. Defense Secretary Pete Hegseth posting on X saying, "Godspeed, heroes. Their sacrifice only stiffens our resolve." There's now a greater concern violence between the U.S. and Iran will further escalate.
7: I think there will also be a little more severe retribution attacks for the killing of American troops.
6: The U.S. and Israeli forces first launched strikes on Iran on February 28th. Since then, there have been multiple efforts by the U.S. and Iran to negotiate a peace deal, but so far, nothing permanent has been finalized. And some worry the Trump administration may consider sending troops to Iran to de-escalate any further violence.
8: That's a bad option because it's expensive, and no one wants boots on the ground, and it just doesn't kind of add up for the American public.
6: There's also economic concerns. If the U.S. and Iran exchange more strikes, maritime traffic through the Strait of Hormuz could severely slow once again, likely driving up oil and gas prices.
9: We're at a little under 14 million barrels a day from the Arabian Gulf region. That's 2/3 of pre-conflict traffic, dramatically up from where we were back in March.
6: As of Sunday, oil and gas prices were going up again. And if oil operators are too worried to travel through this key waterway due to safety concerns, those prices could go up even further. I'm Jen Sullivan reporting.
2: 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Details next in your AccuWeather forecast.

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0: State today, throw in the humidity, that heat index is going to be anywhere from 105 to 112 all across the state. Heat advisories, heat warnings are in effect over most of Nebraska, so make sure you're staying in the shade when you can, hydrating all day long, check in on the elderly and pets, don't do any strenuous work outside, especially during the hottest parts of the afternoon, or maybe just put it off till tomorrow. It's probably the best idea because it will start to cool down. After we get through today, we'll drop down into the 60s for most of the state tonight. A little warmer in the southeast and along that southern belt there. A relatively clear overnight, few showers and storms out in the panhandle. Not expecting anything of the severe variety tonight. More rain is coming along with the cool down later in the week. We will see highs in the 80s and 90s all across Nebraska tomorrow as we start that downward slide into more reasonable temperatures by mid to late week. We'll also see a partly sunny sky tomorrow, but yes, more cool weather is coming, more precipitation is coming later in the week as well. And by next weekend, or this weekend, I guess you would say, things will be feeling a lot more comfortable. Hang in there.
10: I am currently a nutrition specialist and a nutrition supervisor at Faith Health. As a nutrition specialist, I help patients ensure that their dietary needs are met. This is important to ensure full recovery. In the nutrition department, we all work together and overall help each other out in any situation. And also, we work with other staff such as the dietitians and nurses to ensure each patient's needs are being met. Faith Health is different than other places that I've worked, as I feel like I've built a lot of relationships here. I feel like I can go to the people above me and not only speak with them about work, but also other life-related situations, which is really important, and it makes me feel welcome every day. Having Faith Health in the community matters, as all individuals need a strong support system for their overall well-being. Community, that's what Faith Health means to me.
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10: Welcome back to News Channel Nebraska. Let's take a look at some other top stories from around the state. Several local volunteers stepped up over the weekend to clean up overflowing dumpsters at an apartment complex after trash service was suspended for weeks. Brandon Shanahan has more.
11: According to city officials, trash collection at Lee Town Homes in Hastings was halted about 3 weeks ago after the property's trash bill reportedly went unpaid since March. After hearing concerns from residents, Hastings Mayor Jay Beckby and Adams County Commissioner candidate Craig Hubbard spent Saturday morning loading trash into trucks and trailers and hauling it to the landfill.
12: So when I got the call last night, they said, what do we do? I said, I don't know. So I called Dan, my friend, the senator. And I said, well, what do we do? He goes, well, why don't we grab a couple pickups and go clean it up? And I said, well, I guess so. Let's do it. So let's call a few people, clean it up ourselves. I'll take it to the dump. I'll pay for it myself.
11: Several residents declined to speak on camera, saying they feared retaliation. However, Jason Pierce, who has lived at Lee Town Homes for 6 years with his fiance and two children, said the property's problems extend beyond the trash.
13: We've got repairs inside of our apartment that are just horrendous.
14: Mm-hmm.
13: Our basement has mold growing in it. They haven't fixed that. They haven't done none of that. We have toilets that flood every time we flush it. We can't even flush a normal size stool without it flooding our whole entire apartment.
11: Pierce said conditions have changed significantly since new management took over the property around 2 years ago.
13: The people that had it before here were excellent. They took care of the repairs. They gave us our checks like they were supposed to. They did monthly checks on our apartments. Mm-hmm. They were doing good. And now it's turned into this.
11: Volunteers filled multiple trucks and trailers with trash Saturday. Beckby said the city will make sure the remaining trash is removed Monday, even if he has to personally cover the cost. He also thanked the many local property owners who maintain their properties and care for their tenants, while having some choice words for those who don't.
12: To property owners and managers like this, I'd like to give them two words from the residents of Hastings. Beat it.
11: In Hastings, for News Channel Nebraska, I'm Brandon Shanahan.
10: A tiny village in southeast Nebraska has been hosting a summer event now for more than 150 years. But in the last few years, they've needed an extra injection of support from dedicated locals just to keep it running. The Old Settlers Picnic has been a summer staple in western Nebraska since the 1870s. This year's edition, a welcome return to normalcy for a tiny town thrust into the statewide spotlight 2 months ago. Western's Park used to welcome a carnival as a centerpiece of the event, but when that vanished, dedicated organizers crafted the carnival games themselves. It's one example of Westerners stepping up to keep their tradition running strong.
15: The community's done a really great job of keeping it up. I know X number of years ago, they all talked about possibly not doing it, and so I'm great to see that there are the people that have stepped up to take it over and still keep the tradition going, and hopefully it will continue.
10: A sand volleyball tournaments become one of the Settlers Picnic's central attractions, bringing in individuals and teams from even out of state to compete. The day also featured a car show, inflatables, a water fight between a half dozen area fire departments, and a parade through Main Street, a street which has hosted guests in some form or fashion every summer now since 1872. A triple-digit heat expected all over Nebraska today, although some immediate relief coming tomorrow. Details next in your AccuWeather forecast. This is News Channel Nebraska.
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21: Governor Pillen promised to lower Nebraskans' property taxes, which are some of the highest in the country. Pillen didn't lower our property taxes. Instead, he proposed to raise the state sales tax and gave tax cuts to the wealthiest Nebraskans. That's Governor Pillen's tax policy. High property taxes, higher sales tax, tax cuts for the wealthy. 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
10: Then you throw in the humidity, that heat index is going to be anywhere from 105 to 112, especially the eastern half of the state, and the northeast is going to be the hottest spots today. A lot of heat advisories, heat warnings are in effect. Check your local forecast, but no matter where you are, it is going to be blazing. So make sure you are staying in the shade as much as possible, staying hydrated, check in on the elderly and pets. Don't do any serious work outside, especially during the hottest parts of the afternoon. In fact, you've got my permission to take the day off from any outdoor work if you can, if the boss will let you. And as far as tonight, we'll drop down into the 60s across most of the state, 70s for the southeast and along the Kansas border. Partly cloudy overnight. We will see a few showers and storms out west. We're not expecting any severe weather at all, hopefully this week, especially not tonight. But more precipitation is coming, and it should be of the normal variety. We begin that downward slide into more reasonable temperatures tomorrow. 80s for the northeast, 90s for the rest of the state. A partly sunny sky tomorrow, and you're going to love this. Oh, isn't that a beautiful sight? I mean, after 100 today, we're talking about a 25-degree drop, along with some much-needed rain coming Wednesday and Thursday for the northeast. Now, we'll start to warm up by the weekend, hopefully not nearly as insufferable as what we're seeing today, but we are going to get a little break from it later in the week. Southeast seeing more of the same after the hot couple of days to start the week, 70s and 80s, along with that rain Thursday and Friday before it warms back up on the weekend.
0: Central also seeing 70s with the shower.

0: hours for the second half of the week starting on Wednesday. Sunday is going to be a cooker, though, so if you've got any plans for it, take that into account there as things will start to swing back up temperature-wise for the weekend. Northwest, not seeing as much relief there. Thursday is going to be the gorgeous day there after some showers and storms to help cool you down on Wednesday. Heating back up big time to triple digits for Saturday, Sunday, and beyond. And Southwest also seeing a little more relief than what the Northwest is seeing with the 80s and 90s for the rest of the week. But yeah, by Sunday, we'll be feeling the burn once again. So today, take those precautions, get ready, relief is on the way.
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2: A Central Nebraska man charged with leaving a baby in a rural ditch has reached a plea agreement. 31-year-old Austin Hendrick of Hastings expected to plead no contest to a pair of misdemeanors. Court documents show Hendrick accused of placing a 15-month-old in danger in Adams County, accused of leaving the baby in a roadside ditch before someone saw the child and contacted authorities. He was originally charged with a felony, but the intentional child abuse charge has since been amended to a misdemeanor. The other count alleges he was obstructing government operations and attempting to conceal what happened. He faces up to a year in jail on each count. His sentencing set for October. A Lincoln woman charged with taking nearly $350,000 from her mother, agreeing to bond ahead of a jury docket call. Authorities say 66-year-old Sherry Buskirk was named power of attorney for her mother in 2018. But financial records obtained by authorities show that starting in 2021, over 1,700 transactions amounted to a few hundred dollars shy of $350,000. Authorities say the transactions don't show specifically what was purchased or who they benefited. But law enforcement said after an interview with Buskirk, she said her mother had dementia and that Buskirk was using the money on gambling to the point where she was unable to stop. Officials say they were tipped off when an assisted living facility was seeking an outstanding balance of $95,000 while providing care to the mother. Buskirk due in court next in August. A dire shortage of volunteer emergency first responders is putting communities across the state at risk. Darsha Dodge from our partners at 1011 Now has more.
3: This rig costs nearly $1 million, but without the volunteers needed to operate it, it's just another vehicle sitting in a garage.
4: It's actually really scary to think about just not having it.
5: Jessica Meyer was on her way home from work in July 2019 when she was hit head-on in Otoe County, rolling twice, landing right side up, trapped.
4: I can still like smell the, like it was just grass because there was a bunch of like dirt and grass that came through my windshield. So that smell is very still like real to me in my mind.
5: Crews from Syracuse Fire and Rescue coming to her aid.
4: As soon as they got there, I remember thinking like, right, like I'm gonna be okay. Everything's gonna be okay.
5: One of those responders was Tim Wilson, chief of Syracuse Rescue.
4: They are a huge vital service for our community.
5: Syracuse, like so many of Nebraska's more than 430 volunteer departments, dramatically short on help.
6: We're getting to kind of a precipice in EMS where the educational, the demands of EMS aren't really conducive to a volunteer situation. And that's a very hard pill to swallow.
5: Wilson, third generation EMS, has spent nearly two decades with Syracuse. Their squad sitting at about a dozen active members currently.
6: Trying to get people to commit time and effort to a rescue squad, and the amount of time that we have to commit is getting harder.
5: Syracuse isn't alone. So many departments across the state of Nebraska are in the same boat. If you or someone you know is willing to help, reach out to your local volunteer fire department, your local rescue squad, and submit an application. Reporting in Syracuse, Darsha Dodge, 1011 News.
2: The political maneuvering in Nebraska continuing with 4 months to go until the midterms. The latest next, but first, Michael J. Anthony in your AccuWeather forecast.
0: Welcome to the hottest day of the year so far, but relief is on the way. Hang in there. Let's make it through today.

0: highs well into triple digits all across the state. And this is before you factor in the heat index. Most places in Nebraska in a heat advisory or heat warning with that humidity factored in. Heat index anywhere from 105 up to 112. So take all of those heat warning precautions. Stay in the shade, stay hydrated. Check in on the elderly and the pets. Don't do any strenuous work outside, especially during the hottest parts of the afternoon. Dropping down into the 60s for most of the state, a little warmer along the southern and southeast regions of Nebraska. Pretty clear sky overnight, few showers and storms out in the panhandle, nothing severe. Tomorrow we begin the cool down, amen, 80s and 90s all across Nebraska. A pretty sunny day, but relief, more is coming.
1: House Speaker Mike Johnson in Omaha over the weekend rallying supporters. Republican congressional candidate Brinker Harding continuing his campaign. Johnson framed the visit around expanding the GOP majority, pointing to the recently enacted No Tax on Tips federal law as a key legislative result.
2: The No Tax on Tips helps servers and waitstaff, like millions and millions of people across the country, keep more of their hard-earned dollars and not send it to Washington.
1: Harding facing Democrat Denise Powell for the open 2nd District seat. Powell held her own campaign rally earlier this week alongside former Transportation Secretary Pete Buttigieg. A Norfolk man running as an independent in Nebraska's 1st Congressional District has been forced to make a difficult decision in his campaign. Austin Ullman had gathered over 2,500 signatures and qualified for the November ballot, but says those dreams of working in Washington are being placed on hold. Ullman posted on social media a dire diagnosis with the return of his father's cancer, caused him and his family to speak about the future and saying that he's having to suspend his campaign to care for his family. Ullman said he would be unable to campaign with 100% energy while also being devoted to his family. Ullman was scheduled to be one of four vying for the District 1 seat, along with incumbent Representative Mike Flood, Democratic nominee Chris Backemeyer, and Libertarian Nick Sandman. A solar farm situated between central Nebraska's largest city and surrounded by agriculture has embraced both elements when it comes to a particular type of maintenance. For the time being, it's the second largest solar-powered generating plant in Nebraska, powering up to 10,000 homes. Located on the eastern edge of Grand Island, it's been fully operational since December of 2024. And it didn't take long for city officials to take a new approach when it comes to landscape maintenance on the 46-acre farm, leasing out the property to a local shepherd.
3: Navigating equipment between the rows can be a bit tedious, and it's actually quite a bit safer to have the sheep out here. The sheep aren't going to throw rocks with high-velocity moving spinning blades, and it just should work out better for the city that way.
1: Allowing sheep to roam, actually considered a common practice, it's known in the industry as solar grazing. The process still new to the area, but the idea was presented late last summer. For Garrett Didier, it wasn't the right option at the time, but this year, he says it's making life a lot easier for the sheep during the summer months.
4: This is a huge savings, time and money. You know, I'm not having to grain them every day, and I'm not having to go out early in the morning and do chores. You know, I'm able to turn these out and not worry about them.
1: Didier said his only concern up front was about the sheep recognizing where they could find water with so much grass to munch on. But he said he made sure they would know where it was located and says they seem to have responded well. Well, a summertime mainstay coming to a close in central Nebraska. The sounds of engines revving throughout Kearney as the Show and Shine took over the bricks. The classic hot rods paraded up and down 2nd Avenue into the night hours. Starting at about 5 p.m., all the cars got a chance to line up, form a parade for the thousands who made their way to downtown Kearney. We aired it live right here on News Channel Nebraska. The day also saw vehicles of all shapes and sizes make their way out to the

0: east side of town at the Kearney Raceway Park for drag races. The six-day event wrapped up yesterday with more drag races and one final showmanshine at the American Automobile Experience attached to the Cabela's off Highway 30. Next year will mark the 40th Kearney Cruise Night. A moose is a rare sight in Nebraska, even rarer, one going for a swim. That's what a state patrol trooper came across in the panhandle yesterday, with temperatures rising into dangerous levels. Almost every county in the state under a heat advisory. Scott's Bluff registered at 100 for the day. The state patrol said a neighborhood bull indicated by the horns. Not sure how familiar he is to the area. A decade ago, state game and parks officials said they believed some moose were making their way into the state from Wyoming through the North Platte River Valley, which would add up for this particular sighting. Moose have been seen, though, as far south and as east as Ravenna, even as far east as Wayne. Residents in northeast Nebraska traded summer heat for holiday cheer for the annual Sizzlin' Santa Days celebration. Oliver Begeman has more.
1: The city of Norfolk celebrated Christmas in July on Saturday as part of the sixth annual Sizzlin' Santa Days. For one day only, downtown Norfolk turned into a winter wonderland and a unique summer spin on the holiday.
2: We've always enjoyed Christmas, and so to be able to celebrate Christmas twice a year is just even better, because downtown has changed quite a bit in the last 5 years. It's not just offices, it's now alive and booming.
1: Starting at 9 a.m., families could come meet and cool off with Old St. Nick for themselves in the town square. Several local businesses across the downtown area also participated in the festivities with holiday sidewalk sales to help spread the Christmas spirit.
2: We have our Crazy Day sales going on, which is everything outside is a dollar, and we have thousands of items for a dollar.
3: Seeing everybody come in and they're just so happy and jolly and buying the ducks for the fundraiser, yeah, having a blast.
1: The duck buying Vosburgh is referring to is the Whitewater Waddle Duck Race at Johnson Park. After adopting a rubber duck for $5, volunteers released all 250 of them into the water. More volunteers were stationed along the way to help guide the ducks on their journey and collect them after crossing the finish line, with a trophy being presented to whoever chose the winning duck. In Norfolk, Oliver Begeman, News Channel Nebraska.
0: Heat and humidity peaking across Nebraska today. Details next in your AccuWeather forecast. 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
4: Well, folks, what you see is actually not quite what you get. They're already into triple digits all across the state today. Throw in the humidity, that heat index is going to be anywhere from 105 to 112 all across the state. Heat advisories, heat warnings are in effect over most of Nebraska. So make sure you're staying in the shade when you can, hydrating all day long, check in on the elderly and pets. Don't do any strenuous work outside, especially during the hottest parts of the afternoon, or maybe just put it off till tomorrow. It's probably the best idea because it will start to cool down. After we get through today, we'll drop down into the 60s for most of the state tonight. A little warmer in the southeast and along that southern belt there. A relatively clear overnight, few showers and storms out in the panhandle. Not expecting anything of the severe variety tonight. More rain is coming along with the cool down later in the week. We will see highs in the 80s and 90s all across Nebraska tomorrow as we start that downward slide into more reasonable temperatures by mid to late week. We'll also see a partly sunny sky tomorrow, but yes, more cool weather is coming, more precipitation is coming later in the week as well. And by next weekend, or this weekend, I guess you would say, things will be feeling a lot more comfortable. Hang in there.
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13: Welcome back to News Channel Nebraska. Let's take another look at our top stories today. A North Platte woman has died after a crash on Highway 30. The Lincoln County Sheriff's Office says they were called to the two-vehicle crash a little bit east of Maxwell. Authorities say initial reports were that a woman was trapped. And when they arrived, officials discovered a woman identified as Lisa Sabin. She was declared dead at the scene. The initial investigation says that Sabin crossed the center line and hit an SUV head-on. The driver of that vehicle was hospitalized with what were called minor injuries. The number in red continuing to get bigger as state tax receipts come in lower than anticipated for a fourth straight month. $50 million less than the expected revenue was turned over to Nebraska in June, the deficit now standing at about $220 million. This coming at a time when Governor Jim Pillen continues to press for budget cuts from department heads across the state. And places like the University of Nebraska starting to say enough is enough with the cuts, saying that they're the state's top economic engine. The June number did keep in line with the previous 3 months, though. Pillen and other officials cited higher tax refunds. June would not have included those returns, though. Nebraska's spending under Pillen has been questioned by former Republican gubernatorial candidates Charles Herbster and Brett Lindstrom. Lindstrom, now running as an independent,

0: Been joined in the race for governor by former state Senator Lynn Walz, someone who said she also disagrees with the state budgeting under Pillen. Well, before competitors from all over the world got a chance to put on their best performances, they got a bit of a heat check in Lincoln. There were so many campers trying to stay cool at the Sandhills Global Event Center, site of the National High School Finals Rodeo, that they strained the electric system's infrastructure. The increased demand for air conditioning in campers and within the facilities created a power outage on Saturday. Officials in charge of making the necessary repairs were able to get some of them done by the evening. As of yesterday afternoon, the concerns were taken care of. Relief from the heat won't be arriving until tomorrow at the earliest. The state rodeo event runs through Saturday in Lincoln. Well, more than four decades after it began, a sailing tradition continues to bring people together in northeast Nebraska. Brendan Flood has more.
1: When you think of Nebraska, you may think of a triple landlocked state, not boat races. But here at the Old Timers Regatta at Lewis and Clark Lake, families have been sharing in the tradition and community here on the water.
2: And a lot of times, as a skipper, you're driving the boat like this, hanging off the side, helping to balance the boat so that it doesn't tip over in heavy wind.
3: It takes skill, balance, and plenty of wind to race across Lewis and Clark Lake. Every summer, sailors from across the country come here to put those skills to the test in the Old Timers Regatta. The tradition dates back to 1982 with a name honoring one of the people who helped make the race possible.
4: We'd hire new guys, and the one guy, you know, he always kind of messing up, and he goes, "Well, old timer, you've been at this so long that, you know, I just don't know everything like you." And that name stuck with him, and that's how this got to be named that.
3: The race was named after Tom Oldtimer Simonson, whose nickname followed him from the construction site to the lake after years of volunteering and helping organize the event. For this year's regatta winner, Stuart Hill of Casper, Wyoming, Lewis and Clark Lake is just one stop in a lifetime spent chasing the wind. He's been racing sailboats for around 50 years and has competed in the Old Timers Regatta for nearly two decades.
5: As a young man, I was probably 14 when I first saw a Hobie go by and said, "Man, that looks like fun."
3: For many competitors, the race is about more than winning. Mike Kuehl learned to sail on Lewis and Clark Lake and says generations of families have made this regatta a tradition. But with participation shrinking from around 40 boats in the 1980s to just 9 this year, organizers hope more people will give sailing a try.
6: You've got grandparents who started sailing here maybe 40 years ago, their kids, and now their kids have kids, and it's a chance for everybody to get together, and it's a little bit of a family reunion up here.
3: Organizers say Nebraska and South Dakota may not have oceans, but with plenty of wind and lakes like Lewis and Clark, they hope this tradition continues to find a new generation of sailors. At Lewis and Clark Lake, Brendan Flood, News Channel Nebraska.
0: Well, the World Cup wrapped up yesterday. Highlights and reaction next in sports. You're watching News Channel Nebraska.
7: The bad news is it's the hottest day of the year so far. The good news is maybe it will wind up being the hottest day of the year, and this is it as far as the heat goes. And the good news is relief is coming big time in a few days. But let's just try to plow through Monday with highs already well over 100. Then you throw in the humidity. That heat index is going to be anywhere from 105 to 112. Especially the eastern half of the state and the northeast is going to be the hottest spots today. A lot of heat advisories, heat warnings are in effect. Check your local forecast. But no matter where you are, it is going to be blazing. So make sure you are staying in the shade as much as possible, staying hydrated. Check in on the elderly and pets. Don't do any serious work outside, especially during the hottest parts of the afternoon. In fact, you've got my permission to take the day off from any outdoor work if you can, if the boss will let you. And as far as tonight, we'll drop down into the 60s across most of the state, 70s for the southeast and along the Kansas border. Partly cloudy overnight. We will see a few showers and storms out west. We're not expecting any severe weather at all, hopefully this week, especially not tonight. But more precipitation is coming, and it should be of the normal variety. We begin that downward slide into more reasonable temperatures tomorrow. 80s for the northeast, 90s for the rest of the state. A partly sunny sky tomorrow, and you're going to love this. Oh, isn't that a beautiful sight? I mean, after 100 today, we're talking about a 20.

25-degree drop, along with some much-needed rain coming Wednesday and Thursday for the Northeast. Now, we'll start to warm up by the weekend, hopefully not nearly as insufferable as what we're seeing today, but we are going to get a little break from it later in the

0: back up temperature-wise for the weekend. Northwest, not seeing as much relief there. Thursday is going to be the gorgeous day there after some showers and storms to help cool you down on Wednesday. Heating back up big time to triple digits for Saturday, Sunday, and beyond. And Southwest also seeing a little more relief than what the Northwest is seeing with the 80s and 90s for the rest of the week. But yeah, by Sunday, we'll be feeling the burn once again. So today, take those precautions. Get ready. Relief is on the way.
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14: In sports, Spain celebrating its second World Cup championship following a dramatic match against Argentina. Reed Binion has more.
15: Deafening applause from the crowd at MetLife Stadium in New Jersey on Sunday after Spain's victory over Argentina in the World Cup final. The victors proudly accepting the World Cup trophy after their win. It came after watch parties around the world teemed with anticipation all day before the match, and fans watched with rapt attention throughout the game. The audience at MetLife Stadium included numerous celebrities and dignitaries, as well as world leaders, including President Donald Trump. It took extra time, but Spain defeated Argentina 1-0 to capture the nation's second ever World Cup title.

0: Fans of Spain erupted in jubilation simultaneously in different locations around the world.
1: Luckily, at the last moment, we finally got the nice goal, and game over. We go home happy.
0: Fans in Madrid packed the streets into the early morning hours in celebration. President Donald Trump also reacting.
2: I thought FIFA was incredible.
0: Argentina fans, of course, very disappointed, visibly upset by the defeat. But there was also a feeling of mutual respect among many after the game.
3: This is sport, and sport unites the world. Fair play above all.
0: A sense of brotherhood as well, including between two friends in New York who were backing different teams.
1: The energy here is great. We're going to all love it here no matter what. Whoever wins is a win for America.
0: I'm Reed Binion reporting.
4: To the Diamond, the Junior State Legion baseball tournaments in the home stretch as we begin the week in Class B, and Wayne Hickman routed Plattsmouth 21-3 in the winner's bracket. They'll next face West Point after they outslugged Aurora 17-3. On the elimination side, Alliance took down Holdridge 13-3, while Wahoo eliminated the host team in a 5-0 shutout. In Class C, Malcolm beat Hardington 9-1 in a winner's bracket game, while Pender outlasted Hebron 12-10. And in the elimination bracket, Loomis ended Centura's run 8-0, while Maddox Hakey drove in the game-winning run for host Tri-County Meridian in a 6-5 walk-off over St. Paul. Two more teams in each bracket will be eliminated today. The champions will be crowned on Wednesday. Turning to hoops, Wayne State's toughest test of the season will start with a game that doesn't count in the standings. The Wildcat women heading south to take on the Nebraska Cornhuskers in an exhibition. Wayne State 10-18 overall last year, but finished the season on a 6-game skid. As for the Huskers, 19-13 a year ago, 13-4 at home, qualified for the NCAA tournament. Nebraska won and done in the Big Ten tourney, but claimed to win in the play-in game against Richmond. When the Huskers faced Baylor, they were eliminated in a close game. The tip time between the Wildcats and Huskers not yet been announced. The two will meet on Friday, October 23rd. And finally, the top-ranked high school basketball recruit in Nebraska is staying in Omaha. Westside senior London Dadas committed to play for Creighton men's basketball. He's the first 2027 addition for new Creighton head coach Alan Huss. Dada, a four-star wing, the number one recruit in the state. He's a generational talent. His father, Tola, played for UNO men's basketball from 2000 to 2004. But Dada's connection to Creighton started years before he was recruited. He actually spent time as a ball boy at CHI Health Center when he was younger. And that's sports for your Monday. Stick around. We've got more news and weather on the way. Thanks for joining us. Have a great day. This is News Channel Nebraska. Well, hello there and good morning. It's 8 o'clock Central Time, 7 o'clock Mountain on a Monday, July 20th, and you're watching News Channel Nebraska. My name is Eric McKay. Thank you so much for joining us. Hope your day is going well so far. Coming up for you this hour, Nebraska's budget deficit continuing to grow, the latest numbers from state officials coming up. And before competitors from around the world get to take to the ring in Nebraska, they got a literal heat check. We've got the details there and much more coming up. But first, yeah, dangerous heat gripping the state of Nebraska today. Michael J. Anthony has the details now in your AccuWeather forecast.
5: Welcome to the hottest day of the year so far, but relief is on the way. Hang in there. Let's make it through today with highs well into triple digits all across the state. And this is before you factor in the heat index. Most places in Nebraska in a heat advisory or heat warning with that humidity factored in. Heat index anywhere from 105 up to 112. So take all of those heat warning precautions. Stay in the shade, stay hydrated. Check in on the elderly and the pets. Don't do any strenuous work outside, especially during the hottest parts of the afternoon. Dropping down into the 60s for most of the state, a little warmer along the southern and southeast regions of Nebraska. Pretty clear sky overnight, few showers and storms out in the panhandle, nothing severe. Tomorrow we begin the cool down. Amen. 80s and 90s all across Nebraska. A pretty sunny day, but relief, more is coming.
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2 in Nebraska under a heat advisory right now. That includes Wayne County, where it is already 77 degrees. Feels like low 80s because of the humidity, which thankfully will be going down a little bit, but we're going to see temperatures in the mid, not mid 100s, but like 105, whatever you call that. Heat index over 110, what you call it, is really, really hot. Thankfully, after today, things start to get back to normal, maybe even a bit below normal for this time of year. Michael J's got those details in your full AccuWeather forecast later this hour. Your live mass is on the way in just a few minutes. First, though, let's get you back to news. We begin in western Nebraska, where a North Platte woman has died after a crash on Highway 30. It happened Saturday. The Lincoln County Sheriff's Office said they were called to the two-vehicle wreck on Highway 30, a little east of Maxwell. Authorities say the initial reports were for a woman trapped. Officials when they arrived, they discovered a driver identified as Lisa Sabin. She was pronounced deceased at the scene. Authorities say Sabin crossed the center line and hit an oncoming SUV head on. The driver of the SUV also hospitalized with what were called minor injuries. State news, the number in red continuing to get bigger. State tax receipts have come in lower than anticipated for a fourth straight month. There was $5 million less than expected in revenue turned over to Nebraska in the month of June. That puts the budget deficit as of now at about $220 million. And it comes at a time when Governor Jim Pillen continues to press for budget cuts from department heads across the state. Places like the University of Nebraska have started to say enough is enough with the cuts. UNL saying that they are the state's top economic engine. Now, the June number kept in line with the previous 3 months when Pillen and other officials cited higher tax refunds as the reason. June would not have included those returns, though. Nebraska spending under Pillen has been questioned by former Republican gubernatorial candidates Charles Herbster and Brett Lindstrom. Lindstrom now running as an independent. He's joined the race that also features former state Senator Lynn Walz, who says she too disagrees with Pillen's budgeting. Meanwhile, a Norfolk man running as an independent in Nebraska's first congressional district suspending his campaign because of a health issue involving a family member. Austin Ullman said yesterday his father's cancer has returned and he's suspending his campaign to spend time with family. Ullman had collected enough signatures to be on the November ballot to face off against Republican incumbent U.S. Representative Mike Flood, along with Democratic nominee Chris Backemeyer and Libertarian Nick Sandman. Nebraska's first congressional district contains parts of eastern Nebraska without Omaha. It doesn't include Lincoln, though, along with Bellevue, Fremont, Norfolk, and many other cities. Well, before competitors from around the world got the chance to try to put on their best performances, they got a literal heat check in Lincoln. There were so many campers trying to stay cool at the Sand Hills Global Events Center for the National High School Finals Rodeo. They strained the infrastructure of the electric grid. The increased demand for air conditioning in campers and within the facilities ended with a power outage on Saturday. Officials in charge of making the necessary repairs were able to get some of them done by the evening. As of yesterday, the concerns had been taken care of. Relief from the heat itself, though, arrives tomorrow. The rodeo runs through Saturday in Lincoln. Now, the general consensus when things get as hot as it will be in Nebraska today is to stay inside. But one Nebraska city forced to go a little further, telling residents to stay away. The Bellevue city offices will be closed today. The reason? Electrical and air conditioning outages. It affects all these city offices, although staff will be available via email. Emergency services will not be affected. The heat index values in Bellevue expected to reach around 109 today. Now, one thing that can help as summer temperatures heat up, ice cream. And thankfully, the cost of the frozen confection is making you feel a bit less cold. The Bureau of Labor Statistics reports that the average price of a half gallon fell below $6 last month. It's driven by a dip in the wholesale prices of butter fat, found in ice cream's most expensive ingredient, the fresh cream. Dairy farmers have been using advanced tech and selective breeding to increase the supply.

0: supply of butterfat in cow milk. That helps ice cream makers a lot, since ice cream legally has to contain 10% butterfat. Well, a tiny village in southeast Nebraska has been hosting a summer event for more than 150 years, but in the last few, they've needed an extra injection of support from dedicated locals to be able to keep it running. Old Settlers Picnic has been a summer staple in western Nebraska since the 1870s. This year's edition, a welcome return to normalcy for a tiny town that was thrust into the statewide spotlight 2 months ago when a man accused of masterminding plans to attack the White House's UFC 250 event was arrested in a local church. But local organizers say they've all stepped up to keep their summertime tradition running strong.
1: The community's done a really great job of keeping it up. I know X number of years ago, they all talked about possibly not doing it. And so I'm great to see that there are the people that have stepped up to take it over and still keep the tradition going. And hopefully it will continue.
0: A sand volleyball tournament has become one of the Settlers Picnic Central attractions, bringing in individuals and teams from even out of state to compete. The day also featured a parade through Main Street, which has hosted guests in some form now every summer since 1872. And an Omaha teenager is among the best of the best in soapbox racing this year after a photo finish in Ohio. Take a look.
2: 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Brand in lane 2, and in lane 3, car 103, Haley Hoagie. Hoagie in lane 3. Here come Trevor Meehan, Drew Brand, and Haley Hoagie to decide the world championship in local superstock. Who's it gonna be? That was close. Your First Energy All-American Soapbox Derby world champion is car 136 in lane number 2, Drew Brand.
3: Yeah! Let's go, go!
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5: Hey, how do you feel?
6: I feel great.
5: What gave you the edge on this one?
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5: What do you take away from this whole experience?
6: Just have fun with your friends and all that. Just live the moment.
5: How are you going to celebrate?
6: With my family. I'm going to thank my parents, and I'm grateful for it.
0: 14 took home gold in the rally stock at the 88th All-American Soapbox Derby in Ohio. Nearly 300 young racers from all over the world competed for a share of $36,000 in scholarships. Now, winning has become kind of old hat for Drew at this point, though. His world title on Saturday, his third in a row. More news and weather on the way. Now time for today's live mass at St. Isidore's Catholic Church. Thanks for joining us. This is News Channel Nebraska.
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0: Thank you. Good morning. Our opening song is number 439, Be Not Afraid.
1: Mm-hmm.

0: In the name of the Father, and of the Son, and of the Holy Spirit. Amen. The grace and peace of God our Father, and the Lord Jesus be with you.
1: And with your spirit.
0: As we gather to celebrate the Eucharist today, we pause and we ask Jesus to forgive us our sins.
1: Lord Jesus, you were sent to heal the contrite of heart. Lord, have mercy.
0: Lord, have mercy.
1: Christ Jesus, you came to call sinners. Christ, have mercy.
0: Christ, have mercy.
1: Lord Jesus, you sit at the right hand of the Father to intercede for us. Lord, have mercy.
0: Lord, have mercy. May Almighty God have mercy on us, forgive us our sins, bring us to life everlasting. Let us pray.

Direct your faithful Lord in the way of eternal salvation, which the Bishop St. Apollinarius showed by his teaching and martyrdom, and grant through his intercession that we may so persevere in keeping your commandments as to merit being crowned with him. Through our Lord Jesus Christ, your Son, who lives and reigns with you in the unity of the Holy Spirit, one God forever and ever.

0: A reading from the book of the prophet Micah. Hear what the Lord says. Arise, present your plea before the mountains, and let the hills hear your voice. Hear, O mountains, the plea of the Lord. Pay attention, O foundations of the earth. For the Lord has a plea against his people, and he enters into trial with Israel. O my people, what have I done to you? Or how have I wearied you? Answer me. For I brought you up from the land of Egypt. From the place of slavery I released you. And I sent before you Moses, Aaron, and Miriam. With what shall I come before the Lord and bow before God Most High? Shall I come before him with burnt offerings, with calves a year old? Will the Lord be pleased with thousands of rams, with myriad streams of oil? Shall I give my firstborn for my crime, the fruit of my body for the sin of my soul? You have been told, O man, what is good and what the Lord requires of you. Only to do the right and to love goodness and to walk humbly with your God. The word of the Lord.
1: Thanks be to God.
0: To the upright I will show the saving power of God.
1: To the upright I will show the saving power of God.
0: Gather my faithful ones before me, those who have made a covenant with me by sacrifice. And the heavens proclaim his justice, for God himself is the judge.
1: To the upright I will show the saving power of God.
0: Not for your sacrifices do I rebuke you, for your burnt offerings are before me always. I take from your house no bullock, no goats out of your fold.
1: To the upright I will show the saving power of God.
0: Why do you recite my statutes and profess my covenant with your mouth? Though you hate discipline and cast my words behind you, to the upright I will show the saving power of God. When you do these things, shall I be deaf to it? Or do you think that I am like yourself? I will correct you by drawing them up before your eyes. He that offers praise as a sacrifice glorifies me, and to him that goes the right way, I will show the salvation of God. To the upright, I will show the saving power of God.

0: The Lord be with you.
1: And with
0: you. A reading from the Holy Gospel according to Matthew.
2: Lord, heal our.
0: Some of the scribes and Pharisees said to Jesus, "Teacher, we wish to see a sign from you." He said to them in reply, "An evil and unfaithful generation seeks a sign, but no sign will be given it, except for the sign of Jonah the prophet. Just as Jonah was in the belly of the whale for 3 days and three nights, so will the Son of Man be in the heart of the earth 3 days and three nights. At the judgment, the men of Nineveh will rise with this generation and condemn it because they repented and believed in the preaching of Jonah. And there is something greater than Jonah here. At the judgment, the queen of the south will rise with this generation and condemn it, because she came from the ends of the earth to hear this wisdom of Solomon. And there is something greater than Solomon here." The Gospel of the Lord.
2: Praise be to you, Lord Jesus Christ. In today's first reading, again, we hear from Micah, a prophet who lived around the year 750 or thereabouts, and he's chastising the people, again, because they're going through the motions, but their heart isn't into it. And so he's quoting from the Old Testament, and God is saying, "You know, what more can I do for you? I led your forefathers out of Egypt. I led them across the Red Sea, through the desert. I established you among the nations and given you a land. And what more can I do to show my love for you? And instead you go through the motions. I'm not pleased with your sacrifices. You offer them up. But what joy do I get out of all those rams and cattle that you're offering up? What I want is a sincere heart and want you to glorify God by being sincere in what you do and loving your neighbor." And in the responsorial psalm, we have the same thing again. People are saying, They're going through the motions, but it's not pleasing in the sight of God. He doesn't want 1,000 rams and bulls and cattle offered up. That doesn't mean much to him, but he wants sincerity of heart and that you live accordingly.

0: And I think these words are even more true for us when Micah says, "Oh, my people, what work could I have done for you?" And then he recalls how he led them out of Egypt and so on. Look what God has done for us. He sent his own son to live among us, die the most excruciating, horrible death possible to show us his love for us. And then during the process, as he's hanging in agony, he forgives us. And then he rises from the dead, giving us hope of eternal life. And yet, does it really make a difference in our lives? Does it really transform us? You people come here Sunday after Sunday and day after day, and it's a sign that you're sincerely trying to be faithful to the Lord and you live accordingly. But for so many people who call themselves Catholic or Christian, they just go through the motions. They hardly ever think of God in prayer. And I sometimes wonder if the agony in the garden doesn't continue with Jesus in heaven, thinking of all that I've done for you, dying that horrible death, and yet it doesn't seem to make a difference. So it's always good for us to reflect upon this and examine our conscience every day and to realize, good as we're trying to do, we maybe can do even better, and then strive much harder to be sincere in our faith, turn to the Lord more often in prayer, and thank Him for all He's done for us, and then reflect our love to others by always being ready to step forward and helping them in one way or another, in whatever way we can. So reflect upon it, think about it, and most importantly, realizing all that God has done for us, every time we come to celebrate the Eucharist, make it a Thanksgiving celebration and give Him praise and thanks. With that in mind, let us pray. O God, our Heavenly Father, You sent Your Son Jesus to be our Savior. Help us often to reflect upon His suffering and death on the cross, and then ask Him to help us embrace our sufferings and reflect His love to others by what we say and do. Grant us this in the favors we ask in Jesus' name.
1: For Pope Leo XIV, Archbishop Michael McGovern, and for all of us, that we may be guided by the Holy Spirit on our journey through life, on our way to eternal life, we pray to the Lord.
0: Lord, hear our prayer.
1: For all of us, that we may grow in the appreciation and understanding of the presence of Jesus in the Eucharist, and strengthened by His presence, proclaim His love to others by what we say and do, we pray to the Lord.
0: Lord, hear our prayer.
1: For peace throughout the world, for peace between Russia and Ukraine, the United States and Iran, and for the poor people caught in the midst of these wars, we pray to the Lord.
0: Lord, hear our prayer.
1: For the people of our nation, that we may realize how blessed we are to live in a land of freedom, that we may use our freedom to serve God and one another, we pray to the Lord.
0: Lord, hear our prayer.
1: We pray for all who are ill, that they may experience the healing presence of Jesus, we pray to the Lord.
0: Lord, hear our prayer.
1: We pray for all of our departed loved ones, that they may share in Christ's risen glory, we pray to the Lord.
0: Lord, hear our prayer.
1: We pray for much needed rain through the months of July and August, we pray to the Lord.
0: Lord, hear our prayer.
1: For people suffering from addictions, that with God's help and local support groups, they may become free, we pray to the Lord.
0: Lord, hear our prayer.
1: And now for all of our unspoken needs and intentions, now let us pause in silence.
0: Let's pray for all the people in Canada who are dealing with these terrible fires, hundreds of them completely out of control. What a disaster it must be for those people. For them we pray to the Lord.
1: Lord, hear our prayer.
0: We pray for Mary Shevlin. She'll be buried here on Friday. And for her family that mourn her passing, we pray to the Lord.
1: Lord, hear our prayer.
0: O God, our Father in heaven, please grant us these and all our needs, for which we pray to You today, in Jesus' name, for He is Lord forever and ever.
1: Amen.
0: And we offer this Mass this morning for, without these lights working, I can't read these.

0: these things. For James Duesman, we pray, we offer this Mass for him, we pray to the Lord.
1: Lord, hear our prayer.
0: O God, our Father in heaven, please grant us these and all our needs, for which we pray to you today in Jesus' name, for he is Lord forever and ever.

0: Blessed are you, Lord, God of all creation. Through your goodness we have this bread to offer, which earth has given and human hands have made. It will become for us the bread of life. Blessed are you, Lord, God of all creation. Through your goodness we have this wine to offer, fruit of the vine and work of human hands, it will become our spiritual drink. Lord God, we ask you to receive us and be pleased with the sacrifice we offer with humble and contrite hearts. Wash away my iniquity and cleanse me of my sins. Thank you. Pray, my brothers and sisters, that my sacrifice and yours may be acceptable to God, our Heavenly Father. Lord, with favor we pray upon the sacrificial gifts offered here, that celebrating the mystery of the Passion of your Son, we may, by following the example of St. Apollinarius, and honor it with loving devotion through Christ our Lord. Amen. The Lord be with you.
1: And with your spirit.
0: Lift up your hearts.

And he has spoken your words to us and called us to follow him. He is the way that leads to you, the truth that sets us free, the light that fills us with gladness. Through your Son, you gather men and women whom you made for the glory of your name into one family, redeemed by the blood of his cross and signed with the seal of the Spirit. Therefore now and for ages unending, with all the angels,

us. You are indeed holy and to be glorified, O God, who love the human race and who always walk with us on our journey in life. Blessed indeed is your Son, present in our midst, when we are gathered by his love, and when, as once were his disciples,

us, so now for us, he opens the scriptures and breaks the bread. And therefore, Father most merciful, we ask you to send forth your Holy Spirit to sanctify these gifts of bread and wine, that they may become for us the body and blood of our Lord Jesus Christ. On the day before he was to suffer, on the night of the Last Supper, he took bread and said the blessing, broke the bread, gave it to his disciples, saying, "Take this, all of you, and eat of it, for this is my body, which will be given up for you." In a similar way, when supper was ended, he took the chalice and gave you thanks, and gave the chalice to his disciples, saying, "Take this, all of you, and drink from it, for this is the chalice of my blood, the blood of the new and eternal covenant, which will be poured out for you and for many for the forgiveness of sins. Do this in memory of me." The mystery of faith we proclaim.

0: Therefore, Holy Father, as we celebrate the memorial of Christ, your Son, our Savior, whom you led through his passion and death on the cross to the glory of the resurrection, and whom you have seated at your right hand, we proclaim the work of your love until he comes again, and we offer you the bread of life and the chalice of blessing. Look with favor on the oblation of your church, in which we show forth the paschal sacrifice of Christ that has been handed on to us, and grant that by the power of the Spirit of your love, we may be counted now until the day of eternity among the members of your Son, in whose body and blood we have communion. By our partaking of this mystery, Almighty Father, give us life through your Spirit. Grant that we may be conformed to the image of your Son, and confer on us the bond of communion, together with Leo our Pope and Michael our Bishop, with all the other bishops, with priests and deacons, and with your entire people. Grant that all the faithful of the Church, looking into the signs of the times by the light of faith, may constantly devote themselves to the service of the Gospel. Keep us attending to the needs of all, that sharing their grief and pain, their joy and hope, we may faithfully bring them the good news of salvation and go forward with them along the way to your kingdom. Remember also our brothers and sisters who have fallen asleep in the peace of the Lord Jesus Christ, and all the dead whose faith is known to you alone. Admit them to rejoice in the light of your face, and in the resurrection give them the fullness of life. Grant also to us, when our earthly pilgrimage is done, that we may come to the eternal dwelling place and live with you forever, there in communion with the Blessed Virgin Mary, Mother of God, with Joseph, her spouse, the apostles and martyrs, St. Isidore and St. Apollinarius, and all the saints. We shall praise you and exalt you through Christ Jesus, your Son. Through him, with him, and in him, O God, Almighty Father, in the unity of the Holy Spirit, all glory and honor is yours forever and ever. Amen. At the Savior's command and formed by divine teaching, we dare to say, Our Father, who art in heaven, hallowed be thy name. Thy kingdom come, thy will be done, on earth as it is in heaven. Give us this day our daily bread, and forgive us our trespasses, as we forgive those who trespass against us. And lead us not into temptation, but deliver us from evil. Deliver us, Lord, we pray, from every evil. Graciously grant peace in our days, that by the help of your mercy, we may be always free from sin and safe from all distress, as we await the blessed hope and coming of our Savior, Jesus Christ. Lord Jesus Christ, you said to your apostles, Peace I leave you, my peace I give you. Look not on our sins, but on the faith of your Church, and graciously grant her peace and unity in accordance with your will, who lives and reigns forever and ever.
1: Amen.
0: The peace of the Lord be with all of you.
1: And with your spirit. 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

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Lord, I am not worthy that you should enter under my roof, but only say the word and my soul shall be healed.

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Please join me in making a spiritual communion. 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I love you above all things, and I desire to receive you into my soul. 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Never permit me to be separated from you. Amen. 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

0: Let us pray. 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
0: The Lord be with you.
2: And with your spirit.
0: May Almighty God bless you and grant you his peace. In the name of the Father, and of the Son, and of the Holy Spirit.
2: Go in peace, glorifying the Lord by your life.
0: Thanks be to God. Our final hymn is number 598, Worthy is the Lamb.

0: Welcome back to News Channel Nebraska. Good morning. Thank you so much for joining us. It's 8:47 Central Time, 7:47 Mountain on a Monday. Heat advisories, even extreme heat warnings in Dakota and Dixon County. It's going to be really, really hot today. But we've got a pretty fast shift in the weather coming, which could bring with it some storms to some parts of the state today. We'll get into all that with Michael J. Anthony and your full AccuWeather forecast in just a few minutes. First, though, let's get you back to news. Tensions between the U.S. and Iran escalating this weekend after U.S. Central Command said two U.S. service members were killed in Jordan, a third missing in action following Iranian strikes there. CENTCOM has yet to release the names, but the deaths bring the number of U.S. service members who have died since the war broke out nearly 5 months ago to 16. And as Jen Sullivan reports, there's rising fear the conflict will spiral further.
1: The U.S. military launching a new wave of strikes on Iran. These latest attacks come after two U.S. service members were killed Friday in Jordan following Iranian strikes. Defense Secretary Pete Hegseth posting on X saying, "Godspeed, heroes. Their sacrifice only stiffens our resolve." There's now a greater concern violence between the U.S. and Iran will further escalate.
2: I think there will also be a little more severe retribution attacks for the killing of American troops.
1: The U.S. and Israeli forces first launched strikes on Iran on February 28th. Since then, there have been multiple efforts by the U.S. and Iran to negotiate a peace deal, but so far, nothing permanent has been finalized. And some worry the Trump administration may consider sending troops to Iran to de-escalate any further violence.
3: That's a bad option because it's expensive, and no one wants boots on the ground, and it just doesn't kind of add up for the American public.
1: There's also economic concerns. If the U.S. and Iran exchange more strikes, maritime traffic through the Strait of Hormuz could severely slow once again, likely driving up oil and gas prices.
4: We're at a little under 14 million barrels a day from the Arabian Gulf region. That's two-thirds of pre-conflict traffic, dramatically up from where we were back in March.
1: As of Sunday, oil and gas prices were going up again. And if oil operators are too worried to travel through this key waterway due to safety concerns, those prices could go up even further. I'm Jen Sullivan reporting.
0: Closer to home, several local leaders volunteered over the weekend to help clean up overflowing dumpsters at a central Nebraska apartment complex after trash service had been suspended there for weeks. Brandon Shanahan has more.
5: According to city officials, trash collection at Lee Townhomes in Hastings was halted about 3 weeks ago after the property's trash bill reportedly went unpaid since March. After hearing concerns from residents, Hastings Mayor Jay Beckby and Adams County Commissioner candidate Craig Hubbard spent Saturday morning loading trash into trucks and trailers and hauling it to the landfill.
6: So when I got the call last night, they said, "What do we do?" I said, "I don't know." So I called Dan, my friend, the senator. And I said, "Well, what do we do?" He goes, "Well, why don't we grab a couple pickups and go clean it up?" And I said, "Well, I guess so. Let's do it. So let's call a few people, clean it up ourselves. I'll take it to the dump. I'll pay for it myself."
5: Several residents declined to speak on camera, saying they feared retaliation. However, Jason Pierce, who has lived at Lee Townhomes for 6 years with his fiance and two children, said the property's problems extend beyond the trash.
7: We've got repairs inside of our apartment that are just horrendous. Mm-hmm. Our basement has mold growing in it. They haven't fixed that. They haven't done none of that. We have toilets that flood every time we flush it. We can't even flush a normal size stool without it flooding our whole entire apartment.
5: Pierce said conditions have changed significantly since new management took over the property around 2 years ago.
7: The people that had it before here.

0: here were excellent. They took care of the repairs. They gave us our checks like they were supposed to. They did monthly checks on our apartments. Mm-hmm. They were doing good. And now it's turned into this.
1: Volunteers filled multiple trucks and trailers with trash Saturday.

0: Minahan.
1: A dire shortage of volunteer emergency first responders is putting communities across the state at risk. Darsha Dodge from our news partners at 1011 Now has more.
2: This rig costs nearly $1 million, but without the volunteers needed to operate it, it's just another vehicle sitting in a garage.
3: It's actually really scary to think about just not having it.
4: Jessica Meyer was on her way home from work in July 2019 when she was hit head-on in Otoe County, rolling twice, landing right side up, trapped.
3: I can still like smell the, like it was just grass because there was a bunch of like dirt and grass that came through my windshield. So that smell is very still like real to me in my mind.
4: Crews from Syracuse Fire and Rescue coming to her aid.
3: As soon as they got there, I remember thinking like, right, like I'm going to be okay. Everything's going to be okay.
4: One of those responders was Tim Wilson, chief of Syracuse Rescue.
3: They are a huge vital service for our community.
4: Syracuse, like so many of Nebraska's more than 430 volunteer departments, dramatically short on help.
5: We're getting to kind of a precipice in EMS where the educational, the demands of EMS aren't really conducive to a volunteer situation. And that's a very hard pill to swallow.
4: Wilson, third generation EMS, has spent nearly two decades with Syracuse. Their squad sitting at about a dozen active members currently.
5: Trying to get people to commit time and effort to a rescue squad, and the amount of time that we have to commit is getting harder.
4: Syracuse isn't alone. So many departments across the state of Nebraska are in the same boat. If you or someone you know is willing to help, reach out to your local volunteer fire department, your local rescue squad, and submit an application. Reporting in Syracuse, Darsha Dodge, 1011 News.
1: And EMS might be called out today to heat stroke calls. It's going to be very hot around the state today. You'll want to make sure you're limiting your time outdoors and making sure that you have options for hydration available. But starting tomorrow, things change fairly drastically. Michael J. Anthony has the details now in your AccuWeather forecast.
6: Well, the bad news is it's the hottest day of the year so far. The good news is maybe it will wind up being the hottest day of the year, and this is it as far as the heat goes. And the good news is relief is coming big time in a few days. But let's just try to plow through Monday with highs already well over 100. Then you throw in the humidity. That heat index is going to be anywhere from 105 to 112, especially the eastern half of the state, and the northeast is going to be the hottest spots today. A lot of heat advisories, heat warnings are in effect. Check your local forecast, but no matter where you are, it is going to be blazing. So make sure you are staying in the shade as much as possible, staying hydrated, check in on the elderly and pets. Don't do any serious work outside, especially during the hottest parts of the afternoon. In fact, you've got my permission to take the day off from any outdoor work if you can, if the boss will let you. And as far as tonight, we'll drop down into the 60s across most of the state, 70s for the southeast and along the Kansas border. Partly cloudy overnight. We will see a few showers and storms out west. We're not expecting any severe weather at all, hopefully this week, especially not tonight, but more precipitation is coming and it should be of the normal variety. We begin that downward slide into more reasonable temperatures tomorrow. 80s for the northeast, 90s for the rest of the state, a partly sunny sky tomorrow, and you're gonna love this. Oh, isn't that a beautiful sight? I mean, after 100 today, we're talking about a 25 degree drop along with some much needed rain coming Wednesday and Thursday for the northeast. Now, we'll start to warm up by the weekend, hopefully not nearly as insufferable as what we're seeing today, but we are going to get a little break from it later in the week. Southeast seeing more of the same after the hot couple of days to start the week, 70s and 80s, along with that rain Thursday and Friday before it warms back up on the weekend. Central also seeing 70s with the showers for the second half of the week starting on Wednesday. Sunday is going to be a cooker though, so if you've got any plans for it, take that into account there as things will start to swing back up temperature wise for the weekend. Northwest, not seeing as much relief there. Thursday is going to be the gorgeous day there after some showers and storms to help cool you down on Wednesday, heating back up big time to triple digits for Saturday, Sunday, and beyond. and Southwest also seeing

0: a little more relief than what the Northwest is seeing, with the 80s and 90s for the rest of the week. But yeah, by Sunday, we'll be feeling the burn once again. So today, take those precautions, get ready, relief is on the way.
1: Yeah, heat advisory in effect for every county in Nebraska but two. Some folks in the southern panhandle missing out. You see the Wayne Skycam there in Wayne, Nebraska. That's part of the heat advisory. Already feels like it's in the mid-80s right now, and it's going to feel much hotter than that as the day progresses. As you can see, heat advisories in effect again, the southern panhandle. It's still going to be hot there, though. Then you have high heat warnings. That's in Dakota and Dixon County. That one issued by Sioux Falls, South Dakota. Basically, this is what it's going to look like at its worst today. Generally, the 4 or 5 o'clock hour, we're expecting heat indexes pretty widespread to be triple digits, approaching 110 in some parts of the state, if not higher than that. So it is going to be extremely hot today. Level 3 risk for heat to affect you for basically the entire state today. There'll be some lingering effects tomorrow, but then things get a lot better from there. But today's a day when you want to know the signs of heat exhaustion and heat stroke. You know, if you're dizzy, you're thirsty, you're sweating, nauseous, get inside, get to a cooler area, sip some cool water. But if you start feeling confused, you start noticing someone feeling dizzy, maybe losing consciousness, that's when you need to call 911, because that person's likely suffering from heat stroke and they need emergency treatment. But the crazy part is, after today, there's a huge change. So this is heat index for Norfolk today, right here. We move to tomorrow, much better, in the 80s. By Wednesday and Thursday, heat indexes aren't even going to be registering in the morning, because we're going to have overnight lows down in the 60s and highs that won't even reach 80. That's a huge change. Now, you don't get a huge change like that without a front. And there is a front that could bring some severe weather to northeast Nebraska today. Potential for heavy straight line winds. The timing for that, if it happens, would be 5, 6 p.m. into the evening hours. Stay cool, everyone. We've got more news and weather next. Thanks for joining us. This is NCN. Well, hello there and good morning. It's Monday, July 20th, and you're watching News Channel Nebraska. My name's Eric McKay. Thank you so much for joining us. Hope you had a great weekend. Coming up for you this hour, Nebraska's budget deficit continuing to grow. Details on where the state stands after the latest receipts came in coming up. And before competitors from around the world got to take to the ring in Nebraska, they got a literal heat check. Details there and much more coming up. But first, dangerous heat gripping the state today. Michael J. Anthony has the details now in your AccuWeather forecast.
0: Welcome to the hottest day of the year so far, but relief is on the way. Hang in there. Let's make it through today with highs well into triple digits all across the state. And this is before you factor in the heat index. Most places in Nebraska in a heat advisory or heat warning, with that humidity factored in, heat index anywhere from 105 up to 112. So take all of those heat warning precautions, stay in the shade, stay hydrated, check in on the elderly and the pets. Don't do any strenuous work outside, especially during the hottest parts of the afternoon. Dropping down into the 60s for most of the state, a little warmer along the southern and southeast regions of Nebraska. Pretty clear sky overnight, few showers and storms out in the panhandle, nothing severe. Tomorrow we begin the cool down, amen, 80s and 90s all across Nebraska. A pretty sunny day, but relief, more is coming.
1: We'll have your full forecast coming up later this hour. First, though, let's take a look at our top headlines today. A North Platte woman has died after a crash on Highway 30. The Lincoln County Sheriff's Office says they were called to the two-vehicle crash a little bit east of Maxwell. Authorities say initial reports were that a woman was trapped. And when they arrived, officials discovered a woman identified as Lisa Sabin. She was declared dead at the scene. The initial investigation says that Sabin crossed the center line and hit an SUV

0: head-on. The driver of that vehicle was hospitalized with what were called minor injuries. The number in red continuing to get bigger as state tax receipts come in lower than anticipated for a fourth straight month. $50 million less than the expected revenue was turned over to Nebraska in June, the deficit now standing at about $220 million. This coming at a time when Governor Jim Pillen continues to press for budget cuts from department heads across the state. And places like the University of Nebraska starting to say enough is enough with the cuts, saying that they're the state's top economic engine. The June number did keep in line with the previous 3 months, though. Pillen and other officials cited higher tax refunds. June would not have included those returns, though. Nebraska's spending under Pillen has been questioned by former Republican gubernatorial candidates Charles Herbster and Brett Lindstrom. Lindstrom, now running as an independent, he's been joined in the race for governor by former state Senator Lynn Wall, someone who said she also disagrees with the state budgeting under Pillen. Well, before competitors from all over the world got a chance to put on their best performances, they got a bit of a heat check in Lincoln. There were so many campers trying to stay cool at the Sand Hills Global Event Center, site of the National High School Finals Rodeo, that they strained the electric system's infrastructure. The increased demand for air conditioning in campers and within the facilities created a power outage on Saturday. Officials in charge of making the necessary repairs were able to get some of them done by the evening. As of yesterday afternoon, the concerns were taken care of. Relief from the heat won't be arriving until tomorrow at the earliest. The state rodeo event runs through Saturday in Lincoln. Well, more than four decades after it began, a sailing tradition continues to bring people together in northeast Nebraska. Brendan Flood has more.
1: When you think of Nebraska, you may think of a triple landlocked state, not boat races. But here at the Old Timers Regatta at Lewis and Clark Lake, families have been sharing in the tradition and community here on the water.
2: And a lot of times, as a skipper, you're driving the boat like this, hanging off the side, helping to balance the boat so that it doesn't tip over in heavy wind.
3: It takes skill, balance, and plenty of wind to race across Lewis and Clark Lake. Every summer, sailors from across the country come here to put those skills to the test in the Old Timers Regatta. The tradition dates back to 1982 with a name honoring one of the people who helped make the race possible.
4: We'd hire new guys, and the one guy, you know, he always kind of messing up, and he goes, "Well, old timer, you've been at this so long that, you know, I just don't know everything like you." And that name stuck with him, and that's how this got to be named that.
3: The race was named after Tom Oldtimer Simonson, whose nickname followed him from the construction site to the lake after years of volunteering and helping organize the event. For this year's regatta winner, Stuart Hill of Casper, Wyoming, Lewis and Clark Lake is just one stop in a lifetime spent chasing the wind. He's been racing sailboats for around 50 years and has competed in the Old Timers Regatta for nearly two decades.
5: As a young man, I was probably 14 when I first saw a Hobie go by and said, "Man, that looks like fun."
3: For many competitors, the race is about more than winning. Mike Kuehl learned to sail on Lewis and Clark Lake and says generations of families have made this regatta a tradition. But with participation shrinking from around 40 boats in the 1980s to just 9 this year, organizers hope more people will give sailing a try.
5: You've got grandparents who started sailing here maybe 40 years ago, their kids, and now their kids have kids, and it's a chance for everybody to get together, and it's a little bit of a family reunion up here.
3: Organizers say Nebraska and South Dakota may not have oceans, but with plenty of wind and lakes like Lewis and Clark, they hope this tradition continues to find a new generation of sailors. At Lewis and Clark Lake, Brendan Flood, News Channel Nebraska.
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2: I'm Pete Ricketts, and I approve this message.
3: Allowing boys to play girl sports isn't just unfair, it's dangerous. But that's not what Dane Osborne thinks. Osborne refused to support Nebraska's Fairness for Girls Amendment, saying it was rooted in hate. And Osborne would allow boys to play girls' sports and use women's locker rooms. That's just plain wrong. He tries to hide his beliefs, but the truth is, Dane Osborne won't protect me, and he doesn't share our values.
4: An investigation is underway after two people were injured in a shooting in Omaha early yesterday. Police say they were sent to the call of a shooting near the intersection of 90th and Bedford, a few blocks north of Maple Street. A 31-year-old man hospitalized with what authorities are calling non-life-threatening injuries. A second victim was hit by what's being described as shrapnel. They denied medical attention at the scene. Authorities say a 30-year-old man also found at the scene and was taken into custody for questioning. He was booked on multiple charges as the investigation continues. Tensions between the U.S. and Iran escalated this weekend after U.S. Central Command said two U.S. service members were killed in Jordan, another missing in action following Iranian strikes there. CENTCOM has not yet released the names of the service members killed. The deaths, though, bring the number of service members who've died since the war broke out nearly 5 months ago to 16. And as Jen Sullivan reports, there's rising fear the conflict will spiral further.
5: The U.S. military launching a new wave of strikes on Iran. These latest attacks come after two U.S. service members were killed Friday in Jordan following Iranian strikes. Defense Secretary Pete Hegseth posting on X saying, "Godspeed, heroes. Their sacrifice only stiffens our resolve." There's now a greater concern violence between the U.S. and Iran will further escalate.
6: I think there will also be a little more severe retribution attacks for the killing of American troops.
5: The U.S. and Israeli forces first launched strikes on Iran on February 28th. Since then, there have been multiple efforts by the U.S. and Iran to negotiate a peace deal, but so far, nothing permanent has been finalized. And some worry the Trump administration may consider sending troops to Iran to de-escalate any further violence.
7: That's a bad option because it's expensive and no one wants boots on the ground, and it just doesn't kind of add up for the American public.
5: There's also economic concerns. If the U.S. and Iran exchange more strikes, maritime traffic through the Strait of Hormuz could severely slow once again, likely driving up oil and gas prices.
8: We're at a little under 14 million barrels a day from the Arabian Gulf region. That's two-thirds of pre-conflict traffic, dramatically up from where we were back in March.
5: As of Sunday, oil and gas prices were going up again. And if oil operators are too worried to travel through this key waterway due to safety concerns, those prices could go up even further. I'm Jen Sullivan reporting.
4: Almost all the state under a heat alert today. Details next in your AccuWeather forecast. 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
7: Well, folks, what you see is actually not quite what you get. They're already into triple digits all across the state today. Throw in the humidity, that heat index is going to be anywhere from 105 to 112 all across the state. Heat advisories, heat warnings are in effect over most of Nebraska. So make sure you're staying in the shade when you can, hydrating all day long, checking on the elderly and pets. Don't do any strenuous work outside, especially during the hottest parts of the afternoon, or maybe just put it off till tomorrow. It's probably the best idea because it will start to cool down. After we get through today, we'll drop down into the 60s for most of the state tonight. A little warmer in the southeast and along that southern belt there. A relatively clear overnight, few showers and storms out in the panhandle. Not expecting anything of the severe variety tonight. More rain is coming along with the cool down later in the week. We will see highs in the 80s and 90s all across Nebraska tomorrow as we start that downward slide into more reasonable temperatures by mid to late week. We'll also see a partly sunny sky tomorrow, but yes, more cool weather is coming, more precipitation is coming later in the week as well. And by next weekend, or this weekend, I guess you would say, things will be feeling a lot more comfortable. Hang in there.
8: I'm Brownfield Commodity Market Reporter John Perkins of the Morning Market Minute for Monday, July 20th. Grains and oil seeds were higher in overnight business with soybeans and corn in the lead, continuing to watch the weather. There are forecasts that are calling for some near-term relief in parts of the Midwest and Plains from hot, dry conditions. Some portions of the region are going to see some rainfall and temperatures are going to dip a little bit. But overall, in the aggregate, the long-term outlooks do show fairly hot, dry conditions for much of the region during July on into August. That could cause some stress for both corn and soybeans. Wheat's watching the weather domestically and globally, including the ongoing hot, dry conditions in portions of Western Europe that's having an impact on wheat. It's also having an impact on corn and oil seeds as well. When business resumes at the Chicago Mercantile Exchange, live and feeder cattle could see a bounce after the recent decline as they do look.
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0: Let's take a look at some other top stories from around the state. Several local volunteers stepped up over the weekend to clean up overflowing dumpsters at an apartment complex after trash service was suspended for weeks. Brandon Shanahan has more.
1: According to city officials, trash collection at Lee Townhomes in Hastings was halted about 3 weeks ago after the property's trash bill reportedly went unpaid since March. After hearing concerns from residents, Hastings Mayor Jay Beckby and Adams County Commissioner candidate Craig Hubbard spent Saturday morning loading trash into trucks and trailers and hauling it to the landfill.
2: So when I got the call last night, they said, "What do we do?" I said, "I don't know." So I called Dan, my friend, the senator, and I said, "Well, what do we do?" He goes, "Well, why don't we grab a couple pickups and go clean it up?" And I said, "Well, I guess so. Let's do it. So let's call a few people, clean it up ourselves. I'll take it to the dump. I'll pay for it myself."
1: Several residents declined to speak on camera, saying they feared retaliation. However, Jason Pierce, who has lived at Lee Townhomes for 6 years with his fiance and two children, said the property's problems extend beyond the trash.
3: "We've got repairs inside of our apartment that are just horrendous. Mm-hmm. Our basement has mold growing in it. They haven't fixed that. They haven't done none of that. We have toilets that flood every time we flush it. We can't even flush a normal size stool without it flooding our whole entire apartment."
1: Pierce said conditions have changed significantly since new management took over the property around 2 years ago.
3: "The people that had it before here were excellent. They took care of the repairs. They gave us our checks like they were supposed to. They did monthly checks on our apartments. Mm-hmm. They're doing good. And now it's turned into this."
1: Volunteers filled multiple trucks and trailers with trash Saturday. Beckby said the city will make sure the remaining trash is removed Monday, even if he has to personally cover the cost. He also thanked the many local property owners who maintain their properties and care for their tenants, while having some choice words for those who don't.
2: "To property owners and managers like this, I'd like to give them two words from the residents of Hastings. Beat it."
1: In Hastings, for News Channel Nebraska, I'm Brandon Shanahan.
0: A tiny village in southeast Nebraska has been hosting a summer event now for more than 150 years. But in the last few years, they've needed an extra injection of support from dedicated locals just to keep it running. The Old Settlers Picnic has been a summer staple in western Nebraska since the 1870s. This year's edition, a welcome return to normalcy for a tiny town thrust into the statewide spotlight 2 months ago. Western's Park used to welcome a carnival as a centerpiece of the event, but when that vanished, dedicated organizers crafted the carnival games themselves. It's one example of Westerners stepping up to keep their tradition running strong.
4: "The community's done a really great job of keeping it up. I know X number of years ago, they all talked about possibly not doing it, and so I'm great to see that there are the people that have stepped up to take it over and still keep the tradition going, and hopefully it will continue."
0: A sand volleyball tournament's become one of the Settlers Picnic's central attractions, bringing in individuals and teams from even out of state to compete. The day also featured a car show, inflatables, a water fight between a half dozen area fire departments, and a parade through Main Street, a street which has hosted guests in some form or fashion every summer now since 1872. A triple-digit heat expected all over Nebraska today, although some immediate relief coming tomorrow. Details next in your AccuWeather forecast. This is News Channel Nebraska.
5: I think the training program that we offer with the trainers going out to the local high schools is very unique to this area. So as a physician here at New West, I get to stay involved in the local sports scene.
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0: Well, the bad news is it's the hottest day of the year so far. The good news is maybe it will wind up being the hottest day of the year, and this is it as far as the heat goes. And the good news is relief is coming big time in a few days. But let's just try to plow through Monday with highs already well over 100. Then you throw in the humidity, that heat index is going to be anywhere from 105 to 112, especially the eastern half of the state and the northeast is going to be the hottest spots today. A lot of heat advisories, heat warnings are in effect. Check your local forecast, but no matter where you are, it is going to be blazing. So make sure you are staying in the shade as much as possible, staying hydrated, check in on the elderly and pets. Don't do any serious work outside, especially during the hottest parts of the afternoon. In fact, you've got my permission to take the day off from any outdoor work if you can, if the boss will let you. And as far as tonight, we'll drop down into the 60s across most of the state, 70s for the southeast and along the Kansas border. Partly cloudy overnight. We will see a few showers and storms out west. We're not expecting any severe weather at all, hopefully this week, especially not tonight. But more precipitation is coming, and it should be of the normal variety. We begin that downward slide into more reasonable temperatures tomorrow. 80s for the northeast, 90s for the rest of the state. A partly sunny sky tomorrow, and you're going to love this. Oh, isn't that a beautiful sight? I mean, after 100 today, we're talking about a 25-degree drop, along with some much-needed rain coming Wednesday and Thursday for the northeast. Now, we'll start to warm up by the weekend, hopefully not nearly as insufferable as what we're seeing today, but we are going to get a little break from it later in the week. Southeast seeing more of the same after the hot couple of days to start the week, 70s and 80s, along with that rain Thursday and Friday before it warms back up on the weekend. Central also seeing 70s with the showers for the second half of the week starting on Wednesday. Sunday is going to be a cooker, though, so if you've got any plans for it, take that into account there as things will start to swing back up temperature-wise for the weekend. Northwest, not seeing as much relief there. Thursday is going to be the gorgeous day there after some showers and storms to help cool you down on Wednesday, heating back up big time to triple digits for Saturday, Sunday, and beyond. And Southwest also seeing a little more relief than what the Northwest is seeing with the 80s and 90s for the rest of the week. But yeah, by Sunday, we'll be feeling the burn once again. So today, take those precautions, get ready, relief is on the way. A central Nebraska man charged with leaving a baby in a rural ditch has reached a plea agreement. 31-year-old Austin Hendrick of Hastings expected to plead no contest to a pair of misdemeanors. Court documents show Hendrick accused of placing a 15-month-old in danger in Adams County, accused of leaving the baby in a roadside ditch before someone saw the child.

0: called and contacted authorities. He was originally charged with a felony, but the intentional child abuse charge has since been amended to a misdemeanor. The other count alleges he was obstructing government operations and attempting to conceal what happened. He faces up to a year in jail on each count. His sentencing set for October. A Lincoln woman charged with taking nearly $350,000 from her mother, agreeing to bond ahead of a jury docket call. Authorities say 66-year-old Sherry Buskirk was named power of attorney for her mother in 2018. But financial records obtained by authorities show that starting in 2021, over 1,700 transactions amounted to a few hundred dollars shy of $350,000. Authorities say the transactions don't show specifically what was purchased or who they benefited. But law enforcement said after an interview with Buskirk, she said her mother had dementia and that Buskirk was using the money on gambling to the point where she was unable to stop. Officials say they were tipped off when an assisted living facility was seeking an outstanding balance of $95,000 while providing care to the mother. Buskirk due in court next in August. A dire shortage of volunteer emergency first responders is putting communities across the state at risk. Darsha Dodge from our partners at 1011 Now has more.
1: This rig costs nearly $1 million, but without the volunteers needed to operate it, it's just another vehicle sitting in a garage.
2: It's actually really scary to think about just not having it.
3: Jessica Meyer was on her way home from work in July 2019 when she was hit head-on in Otto County, rolling twice, landing right side up, trapped.
2: I can still like smell the, like it was just grass because there was a bunch of like dirt and grass that came through my windshield. So that smell is very still like real to me in my mind.
3: Crews from Syracuse Fire and Rescue coming to her aid.
2: As soon as they got there, I remember thinking like, right, like I'm gonna be okay, everything's gonna be okay.
3: One of those responders was Tim Wilson, chief of Syracuse Rescue.
2: They are a huge vital service for our community.
3: Syracuse, like so many of Nebraska's more than 430 volunteer departments, dramatically short on help.
4: We're getting to kind of a precipice in EMS where the educational, the demands of EMS aren't really conducive to a volunteer situation. And that's a very hard pill to swallow.
3: Wilson, third generation EMS, has spent nearly two decades with Syracuse. Their squad sitting at about a dozen active members currently.
4: Trying to get people to commit time and effort to a rescue squad, and the amount of time that we have to commit is getting harder.
3: Syracuse isn't alone. So many departments across the state of Nebraska are in the same boat. If you or someone you know is willing to help, reach out to your local volunteer fire department, your local rescue squad, and submit an application. Reporting in Syracuse, Darsha Dodge, 1011 News.
0: The political maneuvering in Nebraska continuing with 4 months to go until the midterms. The latest next, but first, Michael J. Anthony and your AccuWeather forecast.
5: Welcome to the hottest day of the year so far, but relief is on the way. Hang in there. Let's make it through today with highs well into triple digits all across the state. And this is before you factor in the heat index. Most places in Nebraska in a heat advisory or heat warning with that humidity factored in. Heat index anywhere from 105 up to 112. So take all of those heat warning precautions. Stay in the shade, stay hydrated, check in on the elderly and the pets. Don't do any strenuous work outside, especially during the hottest parts of the afternoon. Dropping down into the 60s for most of the state, a little warmer along the southern and southeast regions of Nebraska. Pretty clear sky overnight, few showers and storms out in the panhandle, nothing severe. Tomorrow we begin the cool down. Amen. 80s and 90s all across Nebraska. A pretty sunny day, but relief, more is coming.
0: Over the weekend, rallying supporters, Republican congressional candidate Brinker Harding continuing his campaign. Johnson framed the visit around expanding the GOP majority, pointing to the recently enacted No Tax on Tips federal law as a key legislative result.
6: The no tax on tips helps servers and waitstaff like millions and millions of people across the country.

0: keep more of their hard-earned dollars, and not send it to Washington.
1: Harding facing Democrat Denise Powell for the open 2nd District seat. Powell held her own campaign rally earlier this week alongside former Transportation Secretary Pete Buttigieg. A Norfolk man running as an independent in Nebraska's 1st Congressional District has been forced to make a difficult decision in his campaign. Austin Ullman had gathered over 2,500 signatures and qualified for the November ballot, but says those dreams of working in Washington are being placed on hold. Ullman posted on social media a dire diagnosis with the return of his father's cancer, caused him and his family to speak about the future and saying that he's having to suspend his campaign to care for his family. Ullman said he would be unable to campaign with 100% energy while also being devoted to his family. Ullman was scheduled to be one of four vying for the District 1 seat, along with incumbent Representative Mike Flood, Democratic nominee Chris Backemeyer, and Libertarian Nick Sandman. A solar farm situated between central Nebraska's largest city and surrounded by agriculture has embraced both elements when it comes to a particular type of maintenance. For the time being, it's the second largest solar-powered generating plant in Nebraska, powering up to 10,000 homes. Located on the eastern edge of Grand Island, it's been fully operational since December of 2024, and it didn't take long for city officials to take a new approach when it comes to landscape maintenance on the 46-acre farm, leasing out the property to a local shepherd.
2: Navigating equipment between the rows can be a bit tedious, and it's actually quite a bit safer to have the sheep out here. The sheep aren't going to throw rocks with high velocity moving spinning blades, and it just should work out better for the city that way.
1: Allowing sheep to roam, actually considered a common practice, it's known in the industry as solar grazing. The process still new to the area, but the idea was presented late last summer. For Garrett Didier, it wasn't the right option at the time, but this year he says it's making life a lot easier for the sheep during the summer months.
3: This is a huge savings, time and money. You know, I'm not having to grain them every day, and I'm not having to go out early in the morning and do chores. You know, I'm able to turn these out and not worry about them.
1: Didier said his only concern up front was about the sheep recognizing where they could find water with so much grass to munch on. But he said he made sure they would know where it was located, and says they seem to have responded well. A summertime mainstay coming to a close in central Nebraska. The sounds of engines revving throughout Kearney as the Show and Shine took over the bricks. The classic hot rods paraded up and down 2nd Avenue into the night hours. Starting at about 5 p.m., all the cars got a chance to line up, form a parade for the thousands who made their way to downtown Kearney. We aired it live right here on News Channel Nebraska. The day also saw vehicles of all shapes and sizes make their way out to the east side of town at the Kearney Raceway Park for drag races. The 6-day event wrapped up yesterday with more drag races and one final show and shine at the American Automobile Experience attached to the Cabela's off Highway 30. Next year will mark the 40th Kearney Cruise Night. A moose is a rare sight in Nebraska, even rarer, one going for a swim. That's what a state patrol trooper came across in the panhandle yesterday, with temperatures rising into dangerous levels. Almost every county in the state under a heat advisory. Scott's Bluff registered at 100 for the day. The state patrol said a neighborhood bull indicated by the horns. Not sure how familiar he is to the area. A decade ago, state game and parks officials said they believed some moose were making their way into the state from Wyoming through the North Platte River Valley, which would add up for this particular sighting. Moose have been seen, though, as far south and as east as Ravenna, even as far east as Wayne. Residents in northeast Nebraska traded summer heat for holiday cheer for the annual Sizzlin' Santa Days celebration. Oliver Begeman has more.

0: The city of Norfolk celebrated Christmas in July on Saturday as part of the 6th annual Sizzlin' Santa Days. For one day only, downtown Norfolk turned into a winter wonderland and a unique summer spin on the holiday.
1: We've always enjoyed Christmas, and so to be able to celebrate Christmas twice a year is just even better, because downtown has changed quite a bit in the last 5 years. It's not just offices, it's now alive and booming.
0: Starting at 9 a.m., families could come meet and cool off with Old St. Nick for themselves in the town square. Several local businesses across the downtown area also participated in the festivities, with holiday sidewalk sales to help spread the Christmas spirit.
1: We have our Crazy Day sales going on, which is everything outside is a dollar, and we have thousands of items for a dollar.
2: Seeing everybody come in, and they're just so happy and jolly, and buying the ducks for the fundraiser. Yeah, having a blast.
0: The duck buying Vosburgh is referring to is the Whitewater Waddle Duck Race at Johnson Park. After adopting a rubber duck for $5, volunteers released all 250 of them into the water. More volunteers were stationed along the way to help guide the ducks on their journey and collect them after crossing the finish line, with a trophy being presented to whoever chose the winning duck. In Norfolk, Oliver Begeman, News Channel Nebraska.
3: 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Details next in your AccuWeather forecast. 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
5: See is actually not quite what you get. They're already into triple digits all across the state today. Throw in the humidity, that heat index is going to be anywhere from 105 to 112 all across the state. Heat advisories, heat warnings are in effect over most of Nebraska. So make sure you're staying in the shade when you can, hydrating all day long, check in on the elderly and pets. Don't do any strenuous work outside, especially during the hottest parts of the afternoon, or maybe just put it off till tomorrow. It's probably the best idea because it will start to cool down. After we get through today, we'll drop down into the 60s for most of the state tonight. A little warmer in the southeast and along that southern belt there. A relatively clear overnight, few showers and storms out in the panhandle. Not expecting anything of the severe variety tonight. More rain is coming along with the cool down later in the week. We will see highs in the 80s and 90s all across Nebraska tomorrow as we start that downward slide into more reasonable temperatures by mid to late week. We'll also see a partly sunny sky tomorrow, but yes, more cool weather is coming, more precipitation is coming later in the week as well. And by next weekend, or this weekend, I guess you would say, things will be feeling a lot more comfortable. Hang in there.
6: I'm Brownfield Commodity Market Reporter John Perkins of the Morning Market Minute for Monday, July 20th. Grains and oil seeds were higher in overnight business, with soybeans and corn in the lead, continuing to watch the weather. There are forecasts that are calling for some near-term relief in parts of the Midwest and Plains from hot, dry conditions. Some portions of the region are going to see some rainfall and temperatures are going to dip a little bit. But overall, in the aggregate, the long-term outlooks do show fairly hot, dry conditions for much of the region during July on into August. That could cause some stress for both corn and soybeans. Wheat's watching the weather domestically and globally, including the ongoing hot, dry conditions in portions of Western Europe that's having an impact on wheat. It's also having an impact on corn and oil seeds as well. When business resumes at the Chicago Mercantile Exchange, live and feeder cattle could see a bounce after the recent decline as they do look.
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3: Welcome back to News Channel Nebraska. Let's take another look at our top stories today. A North Platte woman has died after a crash on Highway 30. The Lincoln County Sheriff's Office says they were called to the two-vehicle crash a little bit east of Maxwell. Authorities say initial reports were that a woman was trapped. And when they arrived, officials discovered a woman identified as Lisa Sabin. She was declared dead at the scene. The initial investigation says that Sabin crossed the center line and hit an SUV head-on. The driver of that vehicle was hospitalized with what were called minor injuries. The number in red continuing to get bigger as state tax receipts come in lower than anticipated for a fourth straight month. $50 million less than the expected revenue was turned over to Nebraska in June, the deficit now standing at about $220 million. This coming at a time when Governor Jim Pillen continues to press for budget cuts from department heads across the state. And places like the University of Nebraska starting to say enough is enough with the cuts, saying that they're the state's top economic engine. The June number did keep in line with the previous 3 months, though. Pillen and other officials cited higher tax refunds. June would not have included those returns, though. Nebraska spending under Pillen has been questioned by former Republican gubernatorial candidates Charles Herbster and Brett Lindstrom. Lindstrom, now running as an independent, he's been joined in the race for governor by former state Senator Lynn Walz, someone who said she also disagrees with the state budgeting under Pillen. Well, before competitors from all over the world got a chance to put on their best performances, they got a bit of a heat check in Lincoln. There were so many campers trying to stay cool at the Sand Hills Global Event Center, site of the National High School Finals Rodeo, that they strained the electric system's infrastructure. The increased demand for air conditioning in campers and within the facilities created a power outage on Saturday. Officials in charge of making the necessary repairs were able to get some of them done by the evening. As of yesterday afternoon, the concerns were taken care of. Relief from the heat won't be arriving until tomorrow at the earliest. The state rodeo event runs through Saturday in Lincoln. Now, the general consensus when things get as hot as it will be in today in Nebraska is to just stay inside. One Nebraska city forced to go a little further, telling residents to stay away. The Bellevue City office is closed today. The reason? Electrical and air conditioning outages. It affects all their city offices, although staff will be available via email. Emergency services will not be affected. This is heat index values in Bellevue are expected to reach around 109 today. As summer temperatures heat up, the price of ice cream is cooling down. The Bureau of Labor Statistics reports the average price of a half gallon fell below $6 last month. That's driven by a dip in the wholesale prices of butter fat, which is found in ice cream's most expensive ingredient, the fresh cream. Dairy farmers have been using advanced tech and selective breeding to try to increase the supply of butterfat in cow milk.

0: milk. That helps ice cream makers a lot because legally, ice cream has to contain 10% butterfat. Well, more than four decades after it began, a sailing tradition continues to bring people together in northeast Nebraska. Brendan Flood has more.
1: When you think of Nebraska, you may think of a triple landlocked state, not boat races. But here at the Old Timers Regatta at Lewis and Clark Lake, families have been sharing in the tradition and community here on the water.
2: And a lot of times, as a skipper, you're driving the boat like this, hanging off the side, helping to balance the boat so that it doesn't tip over in heavy wind.
3: It takes skill, balance, and plenty of wind to race across Lewis and Clark Lake. Every summer, sailors from across the country come here to put those skills to the test in the Old Timers Regatta. The tradition dates back to 1982 with a name honoring one of the people who helped make the race possible.
4: We'd hire new guys, and the one guy, you know, he always kind of messing up, and he goes, "Well, old timer, you've been at this so long that, you know, I just don't know everything like you." And that name stuck with him, and that's how this got to be named that.
3: The race was named after Tom Oldtimer Simonson, whose nickname followed him from the construction site to the lake after years of volunteering and helping organize the event. For this year's regatta winner, Stuart Hill of Casper, Wyoming, Lewis and Clark Lake is just one stop in a lifetime spent chasing the wind. He's been racing sailboats for around 50 years and has competed in the Old Timers Regatta for nearly two decades.
5: As a young man, I was probably 14 when I first saw a Hobie go by and said, "Man, that looks like fun."
3: For many competitors, the race is about more than winning. Mike Kuehl learned to sail on Lewis and Clark Lake and says generations of families have made this regatta a tradition. But with participation shrinking from around 40 boats in the 1980s to just 9 this year, organizers hope more people will give sailing a try.
6: You've got grandparents who started sailing here maybe 40 years ago, their kids, and now their kids have kids, and it's a chance for everybody to get together, and it's a little bit of a family reunion up here.
3: Organizers say Nebraska and South Dakota may not have oceans, but with plenty of wind and lakes like Lewis and Clark, they hope this tradition continues to find a new generation of sailors. At Lewis and Clark Lake, Brendan Flood, News Channel Nebraska.
0: Well, the World Cup wrapped up yesterday. Highlights and reaction next in sports. You're watching News Channel Nebraska.
7: The bad news is it's the hottest day of the year so far. The good news is maybe it will wind up being the hottest day of the year, and this is it as far as the heat goes. And the good news is relief is coming big time in a few days. But let's just try to plow through Monday with highs already well over 100. Then you throw in the humidity, that heat index is going to be anywhere from 105 to 112, especially the eastern half of the state, and the northeast is going to be the hottest spots today. A lot of heat advisories, heat warnings are in effect. Check your local forecast, but no matter where you are, it is going to be blazing. So make sure you are staying in the shade as much as possible, staying hydrated, check in on the elderly and pets. Don't do any serious work outside, especially during the hottest parts of the afternoon. In fact, you've got my permission to take the day off from any outdoor work if you can, if the boss will let you. And as far as tonight, we'll drop down into the 60s across most of the state, 70s for the southeast and along the Kansas border. Partly cloudy overnight. We will see a few showers and storms out west. We're not expecting any severe weather at all, hopefully this week, especially not tonight. But more precipitation is coming, and it should be of the normal variety. We begin that downward slide into more reasonable temperatures tomorrow. 80s for the northeast, 90s for the rest of the state. A partly sunny sky tomorrow, and you're going to love this. Oh, isn't that a beautiful sight? I mean, after 100 today, we're talking about a 25-degree drop, along with some much-needed rain coming Wednesday and Thursday for the northeast. Now, we'll start to warm up by the weekend, hopefully not nearly as insufferable as what we're seeing today, but we are going to get a little break from it later in the week. Southeast seeing more of the same after the hot couple of days to start the week, 70s and 80s, along with that rain Thursday and Friday before it warms back up on the weekend. Central also seeing 70s with the showers for the second half of the week starting on Wednesday. Sunday is going to be a cooker, though, so if you've got any plans for it, take that into account there as things will start to swing back up temperature-wise for the weekend. Northwest, not

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8: Spain celebrating its second World Cup championship following a dramatic match against Argentina. Reed Binion has more.
9: Deafening applause from the crowd at MetLife Stadium in New Jersey on Sunday after Spain's victory over Argentina in the World Cup final. The victors proudly accepting the World Cup trophy after their win. It came after watch parties around the world teemed with anticipation all day before the match, and fans watched with rapt attention throughout the game. The audience at MetLife Stadium included numerous celebrities and dignitaries, as well as world leaders, including President Donald Trump. It took extra time, but Spain defeated Argentina 1-0 to capture the nation's second ever World Cup title. At the moment of victory, fans of Spain erupted in jubilation simultaneously in different locations around the world.
10: Luckily, at the last moment, we finally got the nice goal, and game over. We go home happy.
9: Fans in Madrid packed the streets into the early morning hours in celebration. President Donald Trump also reacting.
11: I thought FIFA was incredible.
9: Argentina fans, of course, very disappointed, visibly upset by the defeat. But there was also a feeling of mutual respect among many after the game.
12: This is sport, and sport unites the world. Fair play above all.
9: A sense of brotherhood as well, including between two friends in New York who were backing different teams.
10: The energy here is great. We're going to all love it here no matter what. Whoever wins is a win for America.
9: I'm Reed Binion reporting.
8: To the Diamond, the Junior State Legion baseball tournaments in the home stretch as we begin the week in Class B, and Wayne Hickman routed Plattsmouth 21-3 in the winner's bracket. They'll next face West Point after they outslugged Aurora 17 to

3. On the elimination side, Alliance took down Holdridge 13-3, while Wahoo eliminated the host team in a 5-0 shutout. In Class C, Malcolm beat Hardington 9-1 in a winner's bracket game, while Pender outlasted Hebron 12-10. And in the elimination bracket, Loomis ended Centura's run 8-0, while Maddox Hakey drove in the game-winning run for host Tri-County Meridian in a 6-5 walk-off over St. Paul. Two more teams in each bracket will be eliminated today. The champions will be crowned on Wednesday. Turning to hoops, Wayne State's toughest test of the season will start with a game that doesn't count in the standings. The Wildcat women heading south to take on the Nebraska Cornhuskers in an exhibition. Wayne State 10-18 overall last year, but finished the season on a 6-game skid. As for the Huskers, 19-13 a year ago, 13-4 at home, qualified for the NCAA tournament. Nebraska 1-done in the Big Ten tourney, but claimed to win in the play-in game against Richmond. When the Huskers faced Baylor, they were eliminated in a close game. The tip time between the Wildcats and Huskers not yet been announced. The two will meet on Friday, October 23rd. And finally, the top-ranked high school basketball recruit in Nebraska is staying in Omaha. Westside senior London Dada is committed to play for Creighton men's basketball. He's the first 2027 addition for new Creighton head coach Alan Huss. Dada, a four-star wing, the number one recruit in the state. He's a generational talent. His father, Tola, played for UNO men's basketball from 2000 to 2004. But Dada's connection to Creighton started years before he was recruited. He actually spent time as a ball boy at CHI Health Center when he was younger. And that's sports for your Monday. Stick around. We've got more news and weather on the way. Thanks for joining us. Have a great day. This is News Channel Nebraska.

0: Well, hello there and good morning. It's Monday, July 20th, and you're watching News Channel Nebraska. My name's Eric McKay. Thank you so much for joining us. Hope you had a great weekend. Coming up for you this hour, Nebraska's budget deficit continuing to grow. Details on where the state stands after the latest receipts came in coming up. And before competitors from around the world got to take to the ring in Nebraska, they got a literal heat check. Details there and much more coming up. But first, dangerous heat gripping the state today. Michael J. Anthony has the details now in your AccuWeather forecast.
1: Welcome to the hottest day of the year so far, but relief is on the way. Hang in there. Let's make it through today with highs well into triple digits all across the state. And this is before you factor in the heat index. Most places in Nebraska in a heat advisory or heat warning with that humidity factored in. Heat index anywhere from 105 up to 112. So take all of those heat warning precautions. Stay in the shade, stay hydrated. Check in on the elderly and the pets. Don't do any strenuous work outside, especially during the hottest parts of the afternoon. Dropping down into the 60s for most of the state, a little warmer along the southern and southeast regions of Nebraska. Pretty clear sky overnight, few showers and storms out in the panhandle, nothing severe. Tomorrow we begin the cool down. Amen. 80s and 90s all across Nebraska. A pretty sunny day, but relief, more is coming.
0: We'll have your full forecast coming up later this hour. First, though, let's take a look at our top headlines today. A North Platte woman has died after a crash on Highway 30. The Lincoln County Sheriff's Office says they were called to the two-vehicle crash a little bit east of Maxwell. Authorities say initial reports were that a woman was trapped. And when they arrived, officials discovered a woman identified as Lisa Sabin. She was declared dead at the scene. The initial investigation says that Sabin crossed the center line and hit an SUV head-on. The driver of that vehicle was hospitalized with what were called minor injuries. An investigation is underway after two people were injured in a shooting in Omaha early yesterday. Police say they were sent to the call of a shooting near the intersection of 90th and Bedford. A few blocks north of Maple Street, a 31-year-old man hospitalized with what authorities are calling non-life-threatening injuries. A second victim was hit by what's being described

0: described as shrapnel. They denied medical attention at the scene. Authorities say a 30-year-old man also found at the scene and was taken into custody for questioning. He was booked on multiple charges as the investigation continues. The number in red continuing to get bigger as state tax receipts come in lower than anticipated for a fourth straight month. $50 million less than the expected revenue was turned over to Nebraska in June, the deficit now standing at about $220 million. This coming at a time when Governor Jim Pillen continues to press for budget cuts from department heads across the state. In places like the University of Nebraska, starting to say enough is enough with the cuts, saying that they're the state's top economic engine. The June number did keep in line with the previous 3 months, though. Pillen and other officials cited higher tax refunds. June would not have included those returns, though. Nebraska's spending under Pillen has been questioned by former Republican gubernatorial candidates Charles Herbster and Brett Lindstrom. Lindstrom, now running as an independent, he's been joined in the race for governor by former state Senator Lynn Walz, someone who said she also disagrees with the state budgeting under Pillen. Well, before competitors from all over the world got a chance to put on their best performances, they got a bit of a heat check in Lincoln. There were so many campers trying to stay cool at the Sand Hills Global Event Center, site of the National High School Finals Rodeo, that they strained the electric system's infrastructure. The increased demand for air conditioning in campers and within the facilities created a power outage on Saturday. Officials in charge of making the necessary repairs were able to get some of them done by the evening. As of yesterday afternoon, the concerns were taken care of. Relief from the heat won't be arriving until tomorrow at the earliest. The state rodeo event runs through Saturday in Lincoln. Now, the general consensus when things get as hot as it will be in today in Nebraska is to just stay inside. One Nebraska city forced to go a little further, telling residents to stay away. The Bellevue City office is closed today. The reason? Electrical and air conditioning outages. It affects all their city offices, although staff will be available via email. Emergency services will not be affected. This is heat index values in Bellevue are expected to reach around 109 today. As summer temperatures heat up, the price of ice cream is cooling down. The Bureau of Labor Statistics reports that the average price of a half gallon fell below $6 last month. That's driven by a dip in the wholesale prices of butterfat, which is found in ice cream's most expensive ingredient, the fresh cream. Dairy farmers have been using advanced tech and selective breeding to try to increase the supply of butterfat in cow milk. That helps ice cream makers a lot because legally, ice cream has to contain 10% butterfat. More news next. You're watching News Channel Nebraska.
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0: this year after a photo finish in Ohio. Take a look.
1: Lane 2, car 136 from Omaha, Nebraska, Drew Brand. 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Hoagie in lane 3. 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Who's it gonna be? 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Your First Energy All-American Soapbox Derby world champion is car 136 in lane number 2, Drew Brand.
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4: Hey, how do you feel?
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4: What gave you the edge on this one?
5: Just getting down low and practicing a lot and just, I mean, it's crazy.
4: What do you take away from this whole experience?
5: Just have fun with your friends and all that. Just live the moment.
4: And how are you going to celebrate?
5: With my family. I'm going to thank my parents, and I'm grateful for it.
0: Brand is just 14. He took home gold in the rally stock at the 88th All-American Soapbox Derby in Ohio. Nearly 300 young racers from all over the world competed for a share of $36,000 in scholarships. Now, winning has become old hat for Drew at this point, though. His world title on Saturday, his third in a row. Well, more than four decades after it began, a sailing tradition continues to bring people together in northeast Nebraska. Brendan Flood has more.
6: When you think of Nebraska, you may think of a triple landlocked state, not boat races. But here at the Old Timers Regatta at Lewis and Clark Lake, families have been sharing in the tradition and community here on the water.
7: And a lot of times, as a skipper, you're driving the boat like this, hanging off the side, helping to balance the boat so that it doesn't tip over in heavy wind.
8: 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Every summer, sailors from across the country come here to put those skills to the test in the Old Timers Regatta. The tradition dates back to 1982 with a name honoring one of the people who helped make the race possible.
9: We'd hire new guys, and the one guy, you know, he always kind of messing up, and he goes, "Well, old timer, you've been at this so long that, you know, I just don't know everything like you." And that name stuck with him, and that's how this got to be named that.
8: The race was named after Tom Oldtimer Simonson, whose nickname followed him from the construction site to the lake after years of volunteering and helping organize the event. For this year's regatta winner, Stuart Hill of Casper, Wyoming, Lewis and Clark Lake is just one stop in a lifetime spent chasing the wind. He's been racing sailboats for around 50 years and has competed in the Old Timers Regatta for nearly two decades.
10: As a young man, I was probably 14 when I first saw a Hobie go by and said, "Man, that looks like fun."
8: For many competitors, the race is about more than winning. Mike Kuehl learned to sail on Lewis and Clark Lake and says generations of families have made this regatta a tradition. But with participation shrinking from around 40 boats in the 1980s to just 9 this year, organizers hope more people will give sailing a try.
10: You've got grandparents who started sailing here maybe 40 years ago, their kids, and now their kids have kids, and it's a chance for everybody to get together, and it's a little bit of a family reunion up here.
8: Organizers say Nebraska and South Dakota may not have oceans, but with plenty of wind and lakes like Lewis and Clark, they hope this tradition continues to find a new generation of sailors. At Lewis and Clark Lake, Brendan Flood, News Channel Nebraska.
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9: Well, folks, what you see is actually not quite what you get. They're already into triple digits all across the state today. Throw in the humidity, that heat index is going to be anywhere from 105 to 112 all across the state. Heat advisories, heat warnings are in effect over most of Nebraska. So make sure you're staying in the shade when you can, hydrating all day long. Check in on the elderly and pets. Don't do any strenuous work outside, especially during the hottest parts of the afternoon, or maybe just put it off till tomorrow. It's probably the best idea because it will start to cool down. After we get through today, we'll drop down into the 60s for most of the state tonight. A little warmer in the southeast and along that southern belt there. A relatively clear overnight, few showers and storms out in the panhandle. Not expecting anything of the severe variety tonight. More rain is coming along with the cool down later in the week. We will see highs in the 80s and 90s all across Nebraska tomorrow as we start that downward slide into more reasonable temperatures by mid to late week. We'll also see a partly sunny sky tomorrow, but yes, more cool weather is coming, more precipitation is coming later in the week as well. And by next weekend, or this weekend, I guess you would say, things will be feeling a lot more comfortable. Hang in there.
10: Headliner knockout. Little Texas brings the Platinum 90 sing-alongs that still crank like it's 1994.
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7: 5, 6, 7 p.m. into the evening hours is when we're expecting the best chance to see that severe weather if it does develop today. It's going to be a busy day for storms, it looks like, in Iowa. Some of that might leak westward into Nebraska today. But then after that, things really cool down for the rest of this week. On this July the 20th, we take a look back at this date in history. It was on this date in 1969. We made it to the moon. Neil Armstrong spoke to the world from the moon's surface. And just before becoming the first human on the moon, he said the famous words, "One small step for man, one giant leap for mankind." It's interesting to look back at that time. Of course, every newspaper in Nebraska, the front page the next day was about the moon landing, and reports talked about how the state was engrossed. Boys Town let their kids stay up late so they could watch the broadcast. And apparently at the time, a lot of folks took off work on that Monday so they could watch the lunar blast off as they returned their journey back to Earth. The mission took a total of 12 people to the surface of the moon by 1972. More space history on this date, 1976, the Viking 1 became the first lander to successfully touch down on Mars. Now, there was a Soviet craft that reached Mars in 1971, but they lost contact seconds after it landed. The Viking stuck around, sent more than 52,000 pictures of Mars's surface back to the Earth. Big day in space history. And on this date in 1968, the first Special Olympics. 1,000 athletes participated in the opening ceremonies at Soldier Field in Chicago. More than 200 events at that Games. Today, more than 5 million athletes

0: compete in the Special Olympics each year, thousands of them coming from Nebraska. We've got more news and weather on the way next. Thank you so much for joining us. Have a great day. This is News Channel Nebraska.
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5: Well, the bad news is it's the hottest day of the year so far. The good news is maybe it will wind up being the hottest day of the year, and this is it as far as the heat goes. And the good news is relief is coming big time in a few days. But let's just try to plow through Monday with highs already well over 100. Then you throw in the humidity, that heat index is going to be anywhere from 105 to 112. Especially the eastern half of the state and the northeast is going to be the hottest spots today. A lot of heat advisories, heat warnings are in effect. Check your local forecast. But no matter where you are, it is going to be blazing. So make sure you are staying in the shade as much as possible, staying hydrated, check in on the elderly and pets. Don't do any serious work outside, especially during the hottest parts of the afternoon. In fact, you've got my permission to take the day off from any outdoor work if you can, if the boss will let you. And as far as tonight, we'll drop down into the 60s across most of the state, 70s for the southeast and along the Kansas border. Partly cloudy overnight. We will see a few showers and storms out west. We're not expecting any severe weather at all, hopefully this week, especially not tonight. But more precipitation is coming and it should be of the normal variety. We begin that downward slide into more reasonable temperatures tomorrow. 80s for the northeast, 90s for the rest of the state. A partly sunny sky tomorrow. And you're going to love this. Oh, isn't that a beautiful sight? I mean, after 100 today, we're talking about a 25-degree drop, along with some much-needed rain coming Wednesday and Thursday for the northeast. Now, we'll start to warm up by the weekend, hopefully not nearly as insufferable as what we're seeing today, but we are going to get a little break from it later in the week. Southeast seeing more of the same after the hot couple of days to start the week, 70s and 80s, along with that rain Thursday and Friday before it warms back up on the weekend. Central also seeing 70s with the showers for the second half of the week starting on Wednesday. Sunday is going to be a cooker, though, so if you've got any plans for it, take that

0: into account there as things will start to swing back up temperature-wise for the weekend. Northwest, not seeing as much relief there. Thursday is going to be the gorgeous day there after some showers and storms to help cool you down on Wednesday, heating back up big time to triple digits for Saturday, Sunday, and beyond. And Southwest also seeing a little more relief than what the Northwest is seeing with the 80s and 90s for the rest of the week. But yeah, by Sunday, we'll be feeling the burn once again. So today, take those precautions, get ready, relief is on the way.
1: Tensions between the U.S. and Iran escalated this weekend after U.S. Central Command said two U.S. service members were killed in Jordan, another missing in action following Iranian strikes there. CENTCOM has not yet released the names of the service members killed. The deaths, though, bring the number of service members who've died since the war broke out nearly 5 months ago to 16. And as Jen Sullivan reports, there's rising fear the conflict will spiral further.
2: The U.S. military launching a new wave of strikes on Iran. These latest attacks come after two U.S. service members were killed Friday in Jordan following Iranian strikes. Defense Secretary Pete Hegseth posting on X saying, "Godspeed, heroes. Their sacrifice only stiffens our resolve." There's now a greater concern violence between the U.S. and Iran will further escalate.
3: I think there will also be a little more severe retribution attacks for the killing of American troops.
2: The U.S. and Israeli forces first launched strikes on Iran on February 28th. Since then, there have been multiple efforts by the U.S. and Iran to negotiate a peace deal, but so far, nothing permanent has been finalized. And some worry the Trump administration may consider sending troops to Iran to de-escalate any further violence.
4: That's a bad option because it's expensive and no one wants boots on the ground, and it just doesn't kind of add up for the American public.
2: There's also economic concerns. If the U.S. and Iran exchange more strikes, maritime traffic through the Strait of Hormuz could severely slow once again, likely driving up oil and gas prices.
5: We're at a little under 14 million barrels a day from the Arabian Gulf region. That's two-thirds of pre-conflict traffic, dramatically up from where we were back in March.
2: As of Sunday, oil and gas prices were going up again. And if oil operators are too worried to travel through this key waterway due to safety concerns, those prices could go up even further. I'm Jen Sullivan reporting.
1: A beloved Northeast Nebraska landmark entering a brand new chapter where everyone is invited to take part. Tyler Murphy gives us a firsthand look.
6: Over here.
7: Beloved Columbus landmark is officially open with a brand new all-inclusive look. On Thursday afternoon, city leaders and community members gathered at East Pawnee Park to dedicate the newly reconstructed Sertoma Land Playground. The project replaces the old structure with a modern, fully accessible play space designed to ensure children of all abilities can play together.
8: Pawnee Park is one of our largest parks, obviously, in Columbus, and it gets used for everything. And so I'm just excited. We were walking around doing the inspection earlier, and it's like seeing it on the paper to now in real life is just, it's incredible.
7: Bringing the project to life required significant community investment. The upgrade was funded in part by a $215,000 land and water conservation fund grant through the Nebraska Game and Parks Commission, with the remaining balance supported by the city's voter-approved sales tax. Former Parks Director Betsy Eckhart says the transformation is about more than just the new equipment. It's about keeping a local tradition alive.
9: It's amazing. It's amazing to know that the generations that were able to come to the original Sertoma land are now going to be able to bring their kids and have that same experience here.
7: The park's new 360-degree slide features a conveyor lift design to help children with limited mobility climb to the top. Though also proved to be a hit with local adults, including Columbus Mayor James Bulkley, who took a turn sliding down the dedication. The team behind the effort look forward to the park's next chapter.
9: We are just so incredibly grateful to everybody that helped support this project, and we're ready to see Columbus play.
7: In Columbus, Tyler Murphy,

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1: The political maneuvering in Nebraska continuing with 4 months to go until the midterms. The latest next, but first, Michael J. Anthony and your AccuWeather forecast.
2: Welcome to the hottest day of the year so far, but relief is on the way. Hang in there. Let's make it through today with highs well into triple digits all across the state. And this is before you factor in the heat index. Most places in Nebraska in a heat advisory or heat warning with that humidity factored in. Heat index anywhere from 105 up to 112. So take all of those heat warning precautions. Stay in the shade, stay hydrated. Check in on the elderly and the pets. Don't do any strenuous work outside, especially during the hottest parts of the afternoon. Dropping down into the 60s for most of the state, a little warmer along the southern and southeast regions of Nebraska. Pretty clear sky overnight, few showers and storms out in the panhandle, nothing severe. Tomorrow we begin the cool down. Amen. 80s and 90s all across Nebraska. A pretty sunny day, but relief, more is coming.
1: House Speaker Mike Johnson in Omaha over the weekend rallying supporters. Republican congressional candidate Brinker Harding continuing his campaign. Johnson framed the visit around expanding the GOP majority, pointing to the recently enacted No Tax on Tips federal law as a key legislative result.
3: The No Tax on Tips helps servers and waitstaff, like millions and millions of people across the country, keep more of their hard-earned dollars and not send it to Washington.
1: Harding facing Democrat Denise Powell for the open 2nd District seat. Powell held her own campaign rally earlier this week alongside former Transportation Secretary Pete Buttigieg. A Norfolk man running as an independent in Nebraska's 1st Congressional District has been forced to make a difficult decision in his campaign. Austin Ullman had gathered over 2,500 signatures and qualified for the November ballot, but says those dreams of working in Washington are being placed on hold. Ullman posted on social media a dire diagnosis with the return of his father's cancer, caused him and his family to speak about the future and saying that he's having to suspend his campaign to care for his family. Ullman said he would be unable to campaign with 100% energy while also being devoted to his family. Ullman was scheduled to be one of four vying for the District 1 seat, along with incumbent Representative Mike Flood, Democratic nominee Chris Backemeyer, and Libertarian Nick Sandman. Nebraska Public Power District breaking ground on a major infrastructure project aimed at strengthening the state's electric grid. Jake Bartecki has more.
4: It's a special day for Nebraska Public Power. A project in southern Lancaster County is set to bring power to over 300,000 Nebraskans. Work on the Princeton Road Station project is officially underway.
5: The energy foundation of our economy is rising faster than any point in our modern history. This growth is a tremendous opportunity. More jobs, more investment, and more vitality for the communities across the state. This is why NPPD has embarked on one of the most forward-looking infrastructure expansion efforts in our history.
4: NPPD broke ground on their Princeton Road Station project Friday morning. The station will have the ability to power 318,000 residential homes. The goal for its completion is 2029. NPPD President and CEO Tom Kent says the project will utilize both RICE and CTs.
5: Princeton Road Station will add 694 megawatts of natural gas power generation using combustion turbines and reciprocating internal combustion engines, providing fast start, flexible resources capable of serving approximately 318,000 homes at full capacity.
4: NPPD's had a strong footprint in southeast Nebraska, about 20 miles away since the Beatrice Power Station constructed in 2005. NPPD Board of Director Wayne Williams says some of that staff that built the Beatrice Station are currently working on the Princeton Road Station project as well.
6: We've got the experience, the resident experience is still in our organization. We know how to build these things. We know how to put these things together. But the management did an excellent job on bringing all of the design and the information, everything that we needed to do this.
4: The project's cost is about $3 billion to complete. District 32 Senator Tom Brand, who serves as chair of the Natural Resources Committee in the Nebraska Legislature, says he's appreciative of NPPD's willingness to work in Southeast

0: Nebraska.
1: If there's a part of the state that you have focused on and I'm incredibly grateful for, it's Southeast Nebraska. When we have power, $3 billion right here, plus all this other infrastructure, this is going to be an incredible bump to the economy of the state of Nebraska.
0: In Lancaster County, Jake Bartecki, News Channel Nebraska.
2: A solar farm situated between central Nebraska's largest city and surrounded by agriculture has embraced both elements when it comes to a particular type of maintenance. For the time being, it's the second largest solar-powered generating plant in Nebraska, powering up to 10,000 homes. Located on the eastern edge of Grand Island, it's been fully operational since December of 2024, and it didn't take long for city officials to take a new approach when it comes to landscape maintenance on the 46-acre farm, leasing out the property to a local shepherd.
3: Navigating equipment between the rows can be a bit tedious, and it's actually quite a bit safer to have the sheep out here. The sheep aren't going to throw rocks with high-velocity moving spinning blades, and it just should work out better for the city that way.
2: Allowing sheep to roam, actually considered a common practice, it's known in the industry as solar grazing. The process still new to the area, but the idea was presented late last summer. For Garrett Didier, it wasn't the right option at the time, but this year, he says it's making life a lot easier for the sheep during the summer months.
4: This is a huge savings, time and money. You know, I'm not having to grain them every day, and I'm not having to go out early in the morning and do chores. You know, I'm able to turn these out and not worry about them.
2: Didier said his only concern up front was about the sheep recognizing where they could find water with so much grass to munch on. But he said he made sure they would know where it was located and says they seem to have responded well. Heat and humidity peaking across Nebraska today. Details next in your AccuWeather forecast. This is News Channel Nebraska.
5: Well, folks, what you see is actually not quite what you get. They're already into triple digits all across the state today. Throw in the humidity, that heat index is going to be anywhere from 105 to 112 all across the state. Heat advisories, heat warnings are in effect over most of Nebraska. So make sure you're staying in the shade when you can, hydrating all day long. Check in on the elderly and pets. Don't do any strenuous work outside, especially during the hottest parts of the afternoon, or maybe just put it off till tomorrow. It's probably the best idea because it will start to cool down. After we get through today, we'll drop down into the 60s for most of the state tonight. A little warmer in the southeast and along that southern belt there. A relatively clear overnight, few showers and storms out in the panhandle. Not expecting anything of the severe variety tonight. More rain is coming along with the cool down later in the week. We will see highs in the 80s and 90s all across Nebraska tomorrow as we start that downward slide into more reasonable temperatures by mid to late week. We'll also see a partly sunny sky tomorrow, but yes, more cool weather is coming, more precipitation is coming later in the week as well. And by next weekend, or this weekend, I guess you would say, things will be feeling a lot more comfortable. Hang in there.
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8: 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Let's take a look at some other top stories from around the state. A tiny village in southeast Nebraska has been hosting a summer event now for more than 150 years. But in the last few years, they've needed an extra injection of support from dedicated locals just to keep it running. The Old Settlers Picnic has been a summer staple in western Nebraska since the 1870s. This year's edition, a welcome return to normalcy for a tiny town thrust into the statewide spotlight 2 months ago. Western's Park used to welcome a carnival as a centerpiece of the event, but when that vanished, dedicated organizers crafted the carnival games themselves. It's one example of Westerners stepping up to keep their tradition running strong.
9: The community's done a really great job of keeping it up. I know X number of years ago, they all talked about possibly not doing it. And so I'm great to see that there are the people that have stepped up to take it over and still keep the tradition going. And hopefully it will continue.
8: A sand volleyball tournament's become one of the Settlers Picnic's central attractions, bringing in individuals and teams from even out of state to compete. The day also featured a car show, inflatables, a water fight between a half dozen area fire departments, and a parade through Main Street, a street which has hosted guests in some form or fashion every summer now since 1872. A summertime mainstay coming to a close in central Nebraska. The sounds of engines revving throughout Kearney as the Show and Shine took over the bricks. The classic hot rods paraded up and down 2nd Avenue into the night hours. starting at about 5 p.m. All the cars got a chance to line up.

0: form a parade for the thousands who made their way to downtown Kearney. We aired it live right here on News Channel Nebraska. The day also saw vehicles of all shapes and sizes make their way out to the east side of town at the Kearney Raceway Park for drag races. The six-day event wrapped up yesterday with more drag races and one final show and shine at the American Automobile Experience attached to the Cabela's off Highway 30. Next year will mark the 40th Kearney Cruise Night. A moose is a rare sight in Nebraska, even rarer, one going for a swim. That's what a state patrol trooper came across in the panhandle yesterday, with temperatures rising into dangerous levels. Almost every county in the state under a heat advisory. Scott's Bluff registered at 100 for the day. The state patrol said a neighborhood bull indicated by the horns. Not sure how familiar he is to the area. A decade ago, state game and parks officials said they believed some moose were making their way into the state from Wyoming through the North Platte River Valley, which would add up for this particular sighting. Moose have been seen, though, as far south and as east as Ravenna, even as far east as Wayne. Well, the World Cup wrapped up yesterday. Highlights and reaction next in sports. You're watching News Channel Nebraska.
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2: It's the hottest day of the year so far. The good news is maybe it will wind up being the hottest day of the year, and this is it as far as the heat goes. And the good news is relief is coming big time in a few days. But let's just try to plow through Monday with highs already well over 100. Then you throw in the humidity, that heat index is going to be anywhere from 105 to 112, especially the eastern half of the state, and the northeast is going to be the hottest spots today. A lot of heat advisories, heat warnings are in effect. Check your local forecast, but no matter where you are, it is going to be blazing. So make sure you are staying in the shade as much as possible, staying hydrated, check in on the elderly and pets. Don't do any serious work outside, especially during the hottest parts of the afternoon. In fact, you've got my permission to take the day off from any outdoor work if you can, if the boss will let you. And as far as tonight, we'll drop down into the 60s across most of the state, 70s for the southeast and along the Kansas border. Partly cloudy overnight. We will see a few showers and storms out west. We're not expecting any severe weather at all, hopefully this week, especially not tonight. But more precipitation is coming, and it should be of the normal variety. We begin that downward slide into more reasonable temperatures tomorrow. 80s for the northeast, 90s for the rest of the state. A partly sunny sky tomorrow, and you're going to love this. Oh, isn't that a beautiful sight? I mean, after 100 today, we're talking about a 25-degree drop, along with some much-needed rain coming Wednesday and Thursday for the northeast. Now, we'll start to warm up by the weekend, hopefully not nearly as insufferable as what we're seeing today, but we are going to get a little break from it later in the week. Southeast seeing more of the same after the hot couple of days to start the week, 70s and 80s, along with that rain Thursday and Friday before it warms back up on the weekend. Central also seeing 70s with the showers for the second half of the week starting on Wednesday. Sunday is going to be a cooker, though, so if you've got any plans for it, take that into account there as things will start to swing back up temperature-wise for the weekend. Northwest, not seeing as much relief there. Thursday is going to be the gorgeous day there after some showers and storms to help cool you down on Wednesday, heating back up big time to triple digits for Saturday, Sunday, and beyond. And Southwest also seeing a little more relief than what the Northwest is seeing with the 80s and 90s for the rest of the week. But yeah, by Sunday, we'll be feeling the burn once again. So today, take those precautions, get ready, relief is on the way.
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4: Hi, I'm Kent Bouton, News Channel Nebraska, inviting you to be part of our weather picture of the week. 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How about an impressive look at a Nebraska thunderstorm? 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
6: In sports, Spain celebrating its second World Cup championship following a dramatic match against Argentina. Reed Binion has more.
7: Deafening applause from the crowd at MetLife Stadium in New Jersey on Sunday after Spain's victory over Argentina in the World Cup final. The victors proudly accepting the World Cup trophy after their win. It came after watch parties around the world teemed with anticipation all day before the match, and fans watched with rapt attention throughout the game. The audience at MetLife Stadium included numerous celebrities and dignitaries, as well as world leaders, including President Donald Trump. It took extra time, but Spain defeated Argentina 1-0 to capture the nation's second ever World Cup title. At the moment of victory, fans of Spain erupted in jubilation simultaneously in different locations around the world.
8: Luckily, at the last moment, we finally got the nice goal, and game over. We go home happy.
7: Fans in Madrid packed the streets into the early morning hours in celebration. President Donald Trump also reacting.
9: I thought FIFA was incredible.
7: Argentina fans, of course, very disappointed, visibly upset by the defeat. But there was also a feeling of mutual respect among many after the game.
10: This is sport, and sport unites the world. Fair play above all.
7: A sense of brotherhood as well, including between two friends in New York who were backing different teams.
8: The energy here is great. We're going to all love it here no matter what. Whoever wins is a win for America.
7: I'm Reed Binion reporting.
6: To the Diamond, the Junior State Legion baseball tournaments in the home stretch as we begin the week in Class B, and Wayne Hickman routed Plattsmouth 21-3 in the winner's bracket. They'll next face West Point after they outslugged Aurora 17-3. On the elimination side, Alliance took down Holdridge 13-3, while Wahoo eliminated the host team in a 5-0 shutout. In Class C, Malcolm beat Hardington 9-1 in a winner's bracket game, while Pender outlasted Hebron 12-10. And in the elimination bracket, Loomis ended Centura's run 8-0, while Maddox Hakey drove in the game-winning run for host Tri-County Meridian in a 6-5 walk-off over St. Paul. Two more teams in each bracket will be eliminated today. The champions will be crowned on Wednesday. Turning to hoops, Wayne State's toughest test of the season will start with a game that doesn't count in the standings. The Wildcat women heading south to take on the Nebraska Cornhuskers in an exhibition. Wayne State 10-18 overall last year, but finished the season on a 6-game skid. As for the Huskers, 19-13 a year ago, 13-4 at home, qualified for the NCAA tournament. Nebraska won and done in the Big Ten tourney, but claimed to win in the play-in game against Richmond. When the Huskers faced Baylor, they were eliminated in a close game. The

halftime between the Wildcats and Huskers not yet been announced. The two will meet on Friday, October 23rd. And finally, the top-ranked high school basketball recruit in Nebraska is staying in Omaha. Westside senior London Dada is committed to play for Creighton men's basketball. He's the first 2027 addition for new Creighton head coach Alan Huss. Dada, a four-star wing, the number one recruit in the state. He's a generational talent. His father, Tola, played for UNO men's basketball from 2000 to 2004. But Dada's connection to Creighton started years before he was recruited. He actually spent time as a ball boy at CHI Health Center when he was younger. And that's sports for your Monday. Stick around. We've got more news and weather on the way. Thanks for joining us. Have a great day. This is News Channel Nebraska.

0: Well, hello there and good morning. It's Monday, July 20th, and you're watching News Channel Nebraska. My name's Eric McKay. Thank you so much for joining us. Hope you had a great weekend. Coming up for you this hour, Nebraska's budget deficit continuing to grow. Details on where the state stands after the latest receipts came in coming up. And before competitors from around the world got to take to the ring in Nebraska, they got a literal heat check. Details there and much more coming up. But first, dangerous heat gripping the state today. Michael J. Anthony has the details now in your AccuWeather forecast.
1: Welcome to the hottest day of the year so far, but relief is on the way. Hang in there. Let's make it through today with highs well into triple digits all across the state. And this is before you factor in the heat index. Most places in Nebraska in a heat advisory or heat warning with that humidity factored in. Heat index anywhere from 105 up to 112. So take all of those heat warning precautions. Stay in the shade, stay hydrated. Check in on the elderly and the pets. Don't do any strenuous work outside, especially during the hottest parts of the afternoon. Dropping down into the 60s for most of the state, a little warmer along the southern and southeast regions of Nebraska. Pretty clear sky overnight, few showers and storms out in the panhandle, nothing severe. Tomorrow we begin the cool down. Amen. 80s and 90s all across Nebraska. A pretty sunny day, but relief, more is coming.
0: We'll have your full forecast coming up later this hour. First, though, let's take a look at our top headlines today. A North Platte woman has died after a crash on Highway 30. The Lincoln County Sheriff's Office says they were called to the two-vehicle crash a little bit east of Maxwell. Authorities say initial reports were that a woman was trapped. And when they arrived, officials discovered a woman identified as Lisa Sabin. She was declared dead at the scene. The initial investigation says that Sabin crossed the center line and hit an SUV head-on. The driver of that vehicle was hospitalized with what were called minor injuries. An investigation is underway after two people were injured in a shooting in Omaha early yesterday. Police say they were sent to the call of a shooting near the intersection of 90th and Bedford, a few blocks north of Maple Street. A 31-year-old man hospitalized with what authorities are calling non-life-threatening injuries. A second victim was hit by what's being described as shrapnel. They denied medical attention at the scene. Authorities say a 30-year-old man also found at the scene and was taken into custody for questioning. He was booked on multiple charges as the investigation continues. The number in red continuing to get bigger as state tax receipts come in lower than anticipated for a fourth straight month. $50 million less than the expected revenue was turned over to Nebraska in June, the deficit now standing at about $220 million. This coming at a time when Governor Jim Pillen continues to press for budget cuts from department heads across the state. And places like the University of Nebraska starting to say enough is enough with the cuts, saying that they're the state's top economic engine. The June number did keep in line with the previous 3 months, though. Pillen and other officials cited higher tax refunds. June would not have included those returns, though. Nebraska's spending under Pillen has been questioned by former Republican gubernatorial candidates Charles Herbster and Brett Lindstrom. Lindstrom, now running as an independent,

0: He's been joined in the race for governor by former state Senator Lynn Walz, someone who said she also disagrees with the state budgeting under Pillen. Well, before competitors from all over the world got a chance to put on their best performances, they got a bit of a heat check in Lincoln. There were so many campers trying to stay cool at the Sandhills Global Event Center, site of the National High School Finals Rodeo, that they strained the electric system's infrastructure. The increased demand for air conditioning in campers and within the facilities created a power outage on Saturday. Officials in charge of making the necessary repairs were able to get some of them done by the evening. As of yesterday afternoon, the concerns were taken care of. Relief from the heat won't be arriving until tomorrow at the earliest. The state rodeo event runs through Saturday in Lincoln. Now, the general consensus when things get as hot as it will be in today in Nebraska is to just stay inside. One Nebraska city forced to go a little further, telling residents to stay away. The Bellevue City office is closed today. The reason? Electrical and air conditioning outages. It affects all their city offices. Although staff will be available via email, emergency services will not be affected. This is heat index values in Bellevue are expected to reach around 109 today. As summer temperatures heat up, the price of ice cream is cooling down. The Bureau of Labor Statistics reports that the average price of a half gallon fell below $6 last month. That's driven by a dip in the wholesale prices of butter fat, which is found in ice cream's most expensive ingredient, the fresh cream. Dairy farmers have been using advanced tech and selective breeding to try to increase the supply of butter fat in cow milk. That helps ice cream makers a lot because legally, ice cream has to contain 10% butter fat. More news next. You're watching News Channel Nebraska.
1: So I grew up in Lincoln, and every once in a while we'll get to cover the Lincoln Northeast Rockets. And it always brings back fond memories for me when I used to play back in 2006 and 2007.
2: Kind of that nostalgia that I get to tap into. And I think that is why people enjoy our sports so much, is because we are allowing people to not only cheer for their team, support their communities and players as fans, but also for those who used to play, they get to relive those moments as well.
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0: An Omaha teenager among the best of the best in soapbox racing this year after a photo finish in Ohio. Take a look.
5: Lane 2, car 136 from Omaha, Nebraska, Drew Brand. 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Hoagie in lane 3. Here come Trevor Behan, Drew Brand, and Haley Hoagie to decide the world championship in local superstock. Who's it gonna be? That was close. Your First Energy All-American Soapbox Derby world champion is car 136 in lane number 2, Drew Brand.
6: Yeah! 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
8: Hey, how do you feel?
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0: I'm going to thank my parents, and I'm grateful for it.
1: Brand is just 14. He took home gold in the rally stock at the 88th All-American Soapbox Derby in Ohio. Nearly 300 young racers from all over the world competed for a share of $36,000 in scholarships. Now, winning has become old hat for Drew at this point, though. His world title on Saturday, his third in a row. Well, more than four decades after it began, a sailing tradition continues to bring people together in northeast Nebraska. Brandon Flood has more.
2: When you think of Nebraska, you may think of a triple landlocked state, not boat races. But here at the Old Timers Regatta at Lewis and Clark Lake, families have been sharing in the tradition and community here on the water.
3: And a lot of times, as a skipper, you're driving the boat like this, hanging off the side, helping to balance the boat so that it doesn't tip over in heavy wind.
4: It takes skill, balance, and plenty of wind to race across Lewis and Clark Lake. Every summer, sailors from across the country come here to put those skills to the test in the Old Timers Regatta. The tradition dates back to 1982 with a name honoring one of the people who helped make the race possible.
5: We'd hire new guys, and the one guy, you know, he always kind of messing up, and he goes, "Well, old timer, you've been at this so long that, you know, I just don't know everything like you." And that name stuck with him, and that's how this got to be named that.
4: The race was named after Tom Oldtimer Simonson, whose nickname followed him from the construction site to the lake after years of volunteering and helping organize the event. For this year's regatta winner, Stuart Hill of Casper, Wyoming, Lewis and Clark Lake is just one stop in a lifetime spent chasing the wind. He's been racing sailboats for around 50 years and has competed in the Old Timers Regatta for nearly two decades.
6: As a young man, I was probably 14 when I first saw a Hobie go by and said, "Man, that looks like fun."
4: For many competitors, the race is about more than winning. Mike Kuehl learned to sail on Lewis and Clark Lake and says generations of families have made this regatta a tradition. But with participation shrinking from around 40 boats in the 1980s to just 9 this year, organizers hope more people will give sailing a try.
6: You've got grandparents who started sailing here maybe 40 years ago, their kids, and now their kids have kids, and it's a chance for everybody to get together, and it's a little bit of a family reunion up here.
4: Organizers say Nebraska and South Dakota may not have oceans, but with plenty of wind and lakes like Lewis and Clark, they hope this tradition continues to find a new generation of sailors. At Lewis and Clark Lake, Brendan Flood, News Channel Nebraska.
1: Almost all the state under a heat alert today. Details next in your AccuWeather forecast. 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
3: Well, folks, what you see is actually not quite what you get. They're already into triple digits all across the state today. Throw in the humidity. That heat index is going to be anywhere from 105 to 112 all across the state. Heat advisories, heat warnings are in effect over most of Nebraska. So make sure you're staying in the shade when you can, hydrating all day long. Check in on the elderly and pets. Don't do any strenuous work outside, especially during the hottest parts of the afternoon, or maybe just put it off till tomorrow. It's probably the best idea because it will start to cool down. After we get through today, we'll drop down into the 60s for most of the state tonight. A little warmer in the southeast and along that southern belt there. A relatively clear overnight, few showers and storms out in the panhandle. Not expecting anything of the severe variety tonight. More rain is coming along with the cool down later in the week. We will see highs in the 80s and 90s all across Nebraska tomorrow as we start that downward slide into more reasonable temperatures by mid to late week. We'll also see a partly sunny sky tomorrow, but yes, more cool weather is coming, more precipitation is coming later in the week as well. And by next weekend, or this weekend, I guess you would say, things will be feeling a lot more comfortable. Hang in there.
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7: 6, 7 p.m. into the evening hours is when we're expecting the best chance to see that severe weather if it does develop today. It's going to be a busy day for storms, it looks like, in Iowa. Some of that might leak westward into Nebraska today. But then after that, things really cool down for the rest of this week. On this July the 20th, we take a look back at this date in history. It was on this date in 1969. We made it to the moon. Neil Armstrong spoke to the world from the moon's surface. And just before becoming the first human on the moon, he said the famous words, "One small step for man, one giant leap for mankind." It's interesting to look back at that time. Of course, every newspaper in Nebraska, the front page the next day was about the moon landing, and reports talked about how the state was engrossed. Boys Town let their kids stay up late so they could watch the broadcast. And apparently at the time, a lot of folks took off work on that Monday so they could watch the lunar blast off as they returned their journey back to Earth. The mission took a total of 12 people to the surface of the moon by 1972. More space history on this date, 1976, the Viking 1 became the first lander to successfully touch down on Mars. Now, there was a Soviet craft that reached Mars in 1971, but they lost contact seconds after it landed. The Viking stuck around, sent more than 52,000 pictures of Mars's surface back to the Earth. Big day in space history. And on this date in 1968, the first Special Olympics. 1,000 athletes participated in the opening ceremonies at Soldier Field in Chicago. More than 200 events at that games. Today, more than 5 million athletes compete in the Special Olympics each year. Thousands of them coming from Nebraska. We've got more news and weather on the way next. Thank you so much for joining us. Have a great day. This is News Channel Nebraska.
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3: I'm Pete Ricketts, and I approve this message.
4: Allowing boys to play girl sports isn't just unfair, it's dangerous. But that's not what Dane Osborne thinks. Osborne refused to support Nebraska's Fairness for Girls Amendment, saying it was rooted in hate. And Osborne would allow boys to play girls sports and use women's locker rooms. That's just plain wrong. He tries to hide his beliefs, but the truth is, Dane Osborne won't protect me, and he doesn't share our values.
5: Well, the bad news is it's the hottest day of the year so far. The good news is maybe it will wind up being the hottest day of the year, and this is it as far as the heat goes. And the good news is relief is coming big time in a few days. But let's just try to plow through Monday with highs already well over 100. Then you throw in the humidity. That heat index is going to be anywhere from 105 to 112. Especially the eastern half of the state and the northeast is going to be the hottest spots today. A lot of heat advisories, heat warnings are in effect. Check your local forecast. But no matter where you are, it is going to be blazing. So make sure you are staying in the shade as much as possible, staying hydrated, check in on the elderly and pets. Don't do any serious work outside, especially during the hottest parts of the afternoon. In fact, you've got my permission to take the day off from any outdoor work if you can, if the boss will let you. And as far as tonight, we'll drop down into the 60s across most of the state, 70s for the southeast and along the Kansas border. Partly cloudy overnight. We will see a few showers and storms out west. We're not expecting any severe weather at all, hopefully this week, especially not tonight. But more precipitation is coming, and it should be of the normal variety. We begin that downward slide into more reasonable temperatures tomorrow. 80s for the northeast, 90s for the rest of the state. A partly sunny sky tomorrow, and you're going to love this. Oh, isn't that a beautiful sight? I mean, after 100 today, we're talking about a 25-degree drop, along with some much-needed rain coming Wednesday and Thursday for the northeast. Now, we'll start to warm up by the weekend, hopefully not nearly as insufferable as what we're seeing today, but we are going to get a little break from it later in the week. Southeast seeing more of the same after the hot couple of days to start the week, 70s and 80s, along with that rain Thursday and Friday before it warms back up on the weekend. Central also seeing 70s with the showers for the second half of the week starting on Wednesday. Sunday is going to be a cooker, though, so if you've got any plans for it, take that into account there as things will start to swing back up temperature-wise for the weekend. Northwest, not seeing as much relief there. Thursday is going to be the gorgeous day there after some showers and storms to help cool you down on Wednesday, heating back up big time to triple digits for Saturday, Sunday, and beyond. And Southwest also seeing a little more relief than what the Northwest is seeing with the 80s and 90s for the rest of the week. But yeah, by Sunday, we'll be feeling the burn once again. So today, take those precautions. Get ready. Relief is on the way.
6: Tensions between the U.S. and Iran escalated this weekend after U.S.

0: U.S. Central Command said two U.S. service members were killed in Jordan. Another missing in action following Iranian strikes there. CENTCOM has not yet released the names of the service members killed. The deaths, though, bring the number of service members who've died since the war broke out nearly 5 months ago to 16. And as Jen Sullivan reports, there's rising fear the conflict will spiral further.
1: The U.S. military launching a new wave of strikes on Iran. These latest attacks come after two U.S. service members were killed Friday in Jordan following Iranian strikes. Defense Secretary Pete Hegseth posting on X saying, "Godspeed, heroes. Their sacrifice only stiffens our resolve." There's now a greater concern violence between the U.S. and Iran will further escalate.
2: I think there will also be a little more severe retribution attacks for the killing of American troops.
1: The U.S. and Israeli forces first launched strikes on Iran on February 28th. Since then, there have been multiple efforts by the U.S. and Iran to negotiate a peace deal. But so far, nothing permanent has been finalized. And some worry the Trump administration may consider sending troops to Iran to de-escalate any further violence.
3: That's a bad option because it's expensive and no one wants boots on the ground. And it just doesn't kind of add up for the American public.
1: There's also economic concerns. If the U.S. and Iran exchange more strikes, maritime traffic through the Strait of Hormuz could severely slow once again, likely driving up oil and gas prices.
4: We're at a little under 14 million barrels a day from the Arabian Gulf region. That's two-thirds of pre-conflict traffic, dramatically up from where we were back in March.
1: As of Sunday, oil and gas prices were going up again. And if oil operators are too worried to travel through this key waterway due to safety concerns, those prices could go up even further. I'm Jen Sullivan reporting.
0: A beloved Northeast Nebraska landmark entering a brand new chapter where everyone is invited to take part. Tyler Murphy gives us a firsthand look.
5: Over here.
6: Beloved Columbus landmark is officially open with a brand new all-inclusive look. On Thursday afternoon, city leaders and community members gathered at East Pawnee Park to dedicate the newly reconstructed Sertoma Land Playground. The project replaces the old structure with a modern, fully accessible play space designed to ensure children of all abilities can play together.
7: Pawnee Park is one of our largest parks, obviously, in Columbus, and it gets used for everything. And so I'm just excited. We were walking around doing the inspection earlier, and it's like seeing it on the paper to now in real life is just, it's incredible.
6: Bringing the project to life required significant community investment. The upgrade was funded in part by a $215,000 Land and Water Conservation Fund grant through the Nebraska Game and Parks Commission, with the remaining balance supported by the city's voter-approved sales tax. Former Parks Director Betsy Eckhart says the transformation is about more than just the new equipment. It's about keeping a local tradition alive.
8: It's amazing. It's amazing to know that the generations that were able to come to the original Sertoma land are now going to be able to bring their kids and have that same experience here.
6: The park's new 360-degree slide features a conveyor lift design to help children with limited mobility climb to the top. Though it also proved to be a hit with local adults, including Columbus Mayor James Bulkley, who took a turn sliding down the dedication. The team behind the effort look forward to the park's next chapter.
8: We are just so incredibly grateful to everybody that helped support this project, and we're ready to see Columbus play.
6: In Columbus, Tyler Murphy, News Channel Nebraska.
0: The political maneuvering in Nebraska continuing with 4 months to go until the midterms. The latest next, but first, Michael J. Anthony and your AccuWeather forecast.
9: Welcome to the hottest day of the year so far, but relief is on the way. Hang in there. Let's make it through today with highs well into triple digits all across the state. And this is before you factor in the heat index. Most places in Nebraska in a heat advisory or heat warning with that humidity factored in. Heat index anywhere from 105 up to 112. So take all of those heat warning precautions. Stay in the shade, stay hydrated. Check in on the elderly and the pets. Don't do any strenuous work outside, especially during the hottest parts of the afternoon.

0: dropping down into the 60s for most of the state, a little warmer along the southern and southeast regions of Nebraska. Pretty clear sky overnight, few showers and storms out in the panhandle, nothing severe. Tomorrow we begin the cool down, amen, 80s and 90s all across Nebraska. A pretty sunny day, but relief, more is coming.
1: Mike Johnson in Omaha over the weekend rallying supporters. Republican congressional candidate Brinker Harding continuing his campaign. Johnson framed the visit around expanding the GOP majority, pointing to the recently enacted No Tax on Tips federal law as a key legislative result.
2: The No Tax on Tips helps servers and waitstaff, like millions and millions of people across the country, keep more of their hard-earned dollars and not send it to Washington.
1: Harding facing Democrat Denise Powell for the open 2nd District seat. Powell held her own campaign rally earlier this week alongside former Transportation Secretary Pete Buttigieg. A Norfolk man running as an independent in Nebraska's 1st Congressional District has been forced to make a difficult decision in his campaign. Austin Ullman had gathered over 2,500 signatures and qualified for the November ballot, but says those dreams of working in Washington are being placed on hold. Ullman posted on social media a dire diagnosis with the return of his father's cancer, caused him and his family to speak about the future and saying that he's having to suspend his campaign to care for his family. Ullman said he would be unable to campaign with 100% energy while also being devoted to his family. Ullman was scheduled to be one of four vying for the District 1 seat, along with incumbent Representative Mike Flood, Democratic nominee Chris Backemeyer, and Libertarian Nick Sandman. Nebraska Public Power District breaking ground on a major infrastructure project aimed at strengthening the state's electric grid. Jake Bartecki has more.
3: It's a special day for Nebraska Public Power. A project in southern Lancaster County is set to bring power to over 300,000 Nebraskans. Work on the Princeton Road Station project is officially underway.
4: The energy foundation of our economy is rising faster than any point in our modern history. This growth is a tremendous opportunity. More jobs, more investment, and more vitality for the communities across the state. This is why MPPD has embarked on one of the most forward-looking infrastructure expansion efforts in our history.
3: MPPD broke ground on their Princeton Road Station project Friday morning. The station will have the ability to power 318,000 residential homes. The goal for its completion is 2029. MPPD President and CEO Tom Kent says the project will utilize both RICE and CTs.
4: Princeton Road Station will add 694 megawatts of natural gas power generation using combustion turbines and reciprocating internal combustion engines, providing fast start, flexible resources capable of serving approximately 318,000 homes at full capacity.
3: MPPD's had a strong footprint in southeast Nebraska, about 20 miles away since the Beatrice Power Station constructed in 2005. MPPD Board of Director Wayne Williams says some of that staff that built the Beatrice Station are currently working on the Princeton Road Station project as well.
5: We've got the experience, the resident experience is still in our organization. We know how to build these things. We know how to put these things together. But the management did an excellent job on bringing all of the design and the information, everything that we needed to do this.
3: The project's cost is about $3 billion to complete. District 32 Senator Tom Brand, who serves as chair of the Natural Resources Committee in the Nebraska Legislature, says he's appreciative of NPPD's willingness to work in southeast Nebraska.
6: If there's a part of the state that you have focused on and I'm incredibly grateful for, it's southeast Nebraska. When we have power, $3 billion right here, plus all this other infrastructure, this is going to be an incredible bump to the economy of the state of Nebraska.
3: In Lancaster County, Jake Bartecki, News Channel Nebraska.
1: A solar farm situated between central Nebraska's largest city and surrounded by agriculture has embraced both elements when it comes to a particular type of maintenance. For the time being, it's the second largest solar-powered generating plant in Nebraska, powering up to 10,000 homes. Located on the eastern edge of Grand Island, it's been fully operational since December.

0: December of 2024. And it didn't take long for city officials to take a new approach when it comes to landscape maintenance on the 46-acre farm, leasing out the property to a local shepherd.
1: Navigating equipment between the rows can be a bit tedious, and it's actually quite a bit safer to have the sheep out here. The sheep aren't going to throw rocks with high velocity moving spinning blades, and it just should work out better for the city that way.
0: Allowing sheep to roam, actually considered a common practice, it's known in the industry as solar grazing. The process still new to the area, but the idea was presented late last summer. For Garrett Didier, it wasn't the right option at the time, but this year he says it's making life a lot easier for the sheep during the summer months.
2: This is a huge savings, time and money. You know, I'm not having to grain them every day, and I'm not having to go out early in the morning and do chores. You know, I'm able to turn these out and not worry about them.
0: Didier said his only concern up front was about the sheep recognizing where they could find water with so much grass to munch on. But he said he made sure they would know where it was located, and says they seem to have responded well. Heat and humidity peaking across Nebraska today. Details next in your AccuWeather forecast. This is News Channel Nebraska.
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4: Folks, what you see is actually not quite what you get. They're already into triple digits all across the state today. Throw in the humidity, that heat index is going to be anywhere from 105 to 112 all across the state. Heat advisories, heat warnings are in effect over most of Nebraska, so make sure you're staying in the shade when you can, hydrating all day long. Check in on the elderly and pets. Don't do any strenuous work outside, especially during the hottest parts of the afternoon, or maybe just put it off till tomorrow. It's probably the best idea because it will start to cool down. After we get through today, we'll drop down into the 60s for most of the state tonight. A little warmer in the southeast and along that southern belt there. A relatively clear overnight, few showers and storms out in the panhandle. Not expecting anything of the severe variety tonight. More rain is coming along with the cool down later in the week. We will see highs in the 80s and 90s all across Nebraska tomorrow as we start that downward slide into more reasonable temperatures by mid to late week. We'll also see a partly sunny sky tomorrow, but yes, more cool weather is coming, more precipitation is coming later in the week as well. And by next weekend, or this weekend, I guess you would say, things will be feeling a lot more comfortable. Hang in there.
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8: Governor Pillen promised to lower Nebraskans' property taxes, which are some of the highest in the country. 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Instead, he proposed to raise the state sales tax and gave tax cuts to the wealthiest Nebraskans. That's Governor Pillen's tax policy. High property taxes, higher sales tax, tax cuts for the wealthy.

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10: Welcome back to News Channel Nebraska. Let's take a look at some other top stories from around the state. An investigation is underway after two people were injured in a shooting in Omaha early yesterday. Police say they were sent to the call of a shooting near the intersection of 90th and Bedford, a few blocks north of Maple Street. A 31-year-old man hospitalized with what authorities are calling non-life-threatening injuries. A second victim was hit by what's being described as shrapnel. They denied medical attention at the scene. Authorities say a 30-year-old man also found at the scene and was taken into custody for questioning. He was booked on multiple charges as the investigation continues. A tiny village in southeast Nebraska has been hosting a summer event now for more than 150 years. But in the last few years, they've needed an extra injection of support from dedicated locals just to keep it running. The Old Settlers Picnic has been a summer staple in western Nebraska since the 1870s. This year's edition, a welcome return to normalcy for a tiny town thrust into the statewide spotlight 2 months ago. Western's Park used to welcome a carnival as a centerpiece of the event, but when that vanished, dedicated organizers crafted the carnival games themselves. It's one example of Westerners stepping up to keep their tradition running strong.
11: The community's done a really great job of keeping it up. I know X number of years ago, they all talked about possibly not doing it. And so I'm great to see that there are the people that have stepped up to take it over and still keep the tradition going. And hopefully it will continue.
10: A sand volleyball tournament's become one of the Settlers Picnic's central attractions, bringing in individuals and teams from even out of state to compete. The day also featured a car show, inflatables, a water fight between a half dozen area fire departments, and a parade through Main Street, a street which has hosted guests in some form or fashion every summer now since 1872. A summertime mainstay coming to a close in central Nebraska. The sounds of engines revving throughout Kearney as the Show and Shine took over the bricks. The classic hot rods paraded up and down 2nd Avenue into the night hours. Starting at about 5 p.m., all the cars got a chance to line up, form a parade for the thousands who made their way to downtown Kearney. We aired it live right here on News Channel Nebraska. The day also saw vehicles of all shapes and sizes make their way.

0: out to the east side of town at the Kearney Raceway Park for drag races. The six-day event wrapped up yesterday with more drag races and one final showmanshine at the American Automobile Experience attached to the Cabela's off Highway 30. Next year will mark the 40th Kearney Cruise Night. A moose is a rare sight in Nebraska, even rarer, one going for a swim. That's what a state patrol trooper came across in the panhandle yesterday, with temperatures rising into dangerous levels. Almost every county in the state under a heat advisory. Scott's Bluff registered at 100 for the day. The state patrol said a neighborhood bull indicated by the horns. Not sure how familiar he is to the area. A decade ago, state game and parks officials said they believed some moose were making their way into the state from Wyoming through the North Platte River Valley, which would add up for this particular sighting. Moose have been seen, though, as far south and as east as Ravenna, even as far east as Wayne. Well, the World Cup wrapped up yesterday. Highlights and reaction next in sports. You're watching News Channel Nebraska.
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2: It's the hottest day of the year so far. The good news is maybe it will wind up being the hottest day of the year, and this is it as far as the heat goes. And the good news is relief is coming big time in a few days. But let's just try to plow through Monday with highs already well over 100. Then you throw in the humidity. That heat index is going to be anywhere from 105 to 112, especially the eastern half of the state, and the northeast is going to be the hottest spots today. A lot of heat advisories, heat warnings are in effect. Check your local forecast, but no matter where you are, it is going to be blazing. So make sure you are staying in the shade as much as possible, staying hydrated, check in on the elderly and pets. Don't do any serious work outside, especially during the hottest parts of the afternoon. In fact, you've got my permission to take the day off from any outdoor work if you can, if the boss will let you. And as far as tonight, we'll drop down into the 60s across most of the state, 70s for the southeast and along the Kansas border. Partly cloudy overnight. We will see a few showers and storms out west. We're not expecting any severe weather at all, hopefully this week, especially not tonight. But more precipitation is coming, and it should be of the normal variety. We begin that downward slide into more reasonable temperatures tomorrow. 80s for the northeast, 90s for the rest of the state. A partly sunny sky tomorrow, and you're going to love this. Oh, isn't that a beautiful sight? I mean, after 100 today, we're talking about a 25-degree drop, along with some much-needed rain coming Wednesday and Thursday for the northeast. Now, we'll start to warm up by the weekend, hopefully not nearly as insufferable as what we're seeing today, but we are going to get a little break from it later in the week. Southeast seeing more of the same after the hot couple of days to start the week, 70s and 80s, along with that rain Thursday and Friday before it warms back up on the weekend. Central also seeing 70s with the showers for the second half of the week starting on Wednesday. Sunday is going to be a cooker, though, so if you've got any plans for it, take that into account there as things will start to swing back up temperature-wise for the weekend. Northwest, not seeing as much relief there. Thursday is going to be the gorgeous day there after some showers and storms to help cool you down on Wednesday, heating back up big time to triple digits for Saturday, Sunday, and beyond. And Southwest also seeing a little more relief than what the Northwest is seeing, with the 80s and 90s for the rest of the week. But yeah, by Sunday, we'll be feeling the burn once again. So today, take those precautions. Get ready. Relief is on the way.
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8: Deafening applause from the crowd at MetLife Stadium in New Jersey on Sunday after Spain's victory over Argentina in the World Cup final. The victors proudly accepting the World Cup trophy after their win. It came after watch parties around the world teemed with anticipation all day before the match, and fans watched with rapt attention throughout the game. The audience at MetLife Stadium included numerous celebrities and dignitaries, as well as world leaders, including President Donald Trump. It took extra time, but Spain defeated Argentina 1-0 to capture the nation's second ever World Cup title. At the moment of victory, fans of Spain erupted in jubilation simultaneously in different locations around the world.
9: Luckily, at the last moment, we finally got the nice goal, and game over. We go home happy.
8: Fans in Madrid packed the streets into the early morning hours in celebration. President Donald Trump also reacting.
10: I thought FIFA was incredible.
8: Argentina fans, of course, very disappointed, visibly upset by the defeat. But there was also a feeling of mutual respect among many after the game.
11: This is sport, and sport unites the world. Fair play above all.
8: A sense of brotherhood as well, including between two friends in New York who were backing different teams.
9: The energy here is great. We're going to all love it here no matter what. Whoever wins is a win for America.
8: I'm Reed Binion reporting.
7: To the Diamond, the Junior State Legion baseball tournaments in the home stretch as we begin the week in Class B, and Wayne Hickman routed Plattsmouth 21-3 in the winner's bracket. They'll next face West Point after they outslugged Aurora 17-3. On the elimination side, Alliance took down Holdridge 13-3, while Wahoo eliminated the host team in a 5-0 shutout. In Class C, Malcolm beat Hardington 9-1 in a winner's bracket game, while Pender outlasted Hebron 12-10. And in the elimination bracket, Loomis ended Centura's run 8-0, while Maddox Hakey drove in the game-winning run for host Tri-County Meridian in a 6-5 walk-off over St. Paul. Two more teams in each bracket will be eliminated today. The champions will be crowned on Wednesday. Turning to hoops, Wayne State's toughest test of the season will start with a game that doesn't count in the standings. The Wildcat women heading south to take on the Nebraska Cornhuskers in an exhibition. Wayne State 10-18 overall last year, but finished the season on a 6-game skid. As for the Huskers, 19-13 a year ago, 13-4 at home, qualified for the NCAA tournament. Nebraska 1-done in the Big Ten tourney, but claimed to win in the play-in game against Richmond. When the Huskers faced Baylor, they were eliminated in a close game. The tip time between the Wildcats and Huskers not yet been announced. The two will meet

on Friday, October 23rd. And finally, the top-ranked high school basketball recruit in Nebraska is staying in Omaha. Westside senior London Dada's committed to play for Creighton men's basketball. He's the first 2027 addition for new Creighton head coach Alan Huss. Dada, a four-star wing, the number one recruit in the state. He's a generational talent. His father, Tola, played for UNO men's basketball from 2000 to 2004. But Dada's connection to Creighton started years before he was recruited. He actually spent time as a ball boy at CHI Health Center when he was younger. And that's sports for your Monday. Stick around. We've got more news and weather on the way. Thanks for joining us. Have a great day. This is News Channel Nebraska.

0: Well, hello there. It is Monday, July 20th, and you're watching News Channel Nebraska. My name's Eric McKay. Thank you so much for joining us. Hope your day's going well so far. Coming up for you this hour, companies that want to build data centers in Nebraska will no longer have access to tax incentives from the state. Details on the way. And we thought we knew the source of that Cyclospora outbreak. It turns out we still don't. We'll tell you what we do know and have much more coming up. But first, we do know about the heat. Some dangerous high temperatures this afternoon. Michael J. Anthony has the details now in your AccuWeather forecast.
1: Welcome to the hottest day of the year so far, but relief is on the way. Hang in there. Let's make it through today with highs well into triple digits all across the state. And this is before you factor in the heat index. Most places in Nebraska in a heat advisory or heat warning with that humidity factored in. Heat index anywhere from 105 up to 112. So take all of those heat warning precautions. Stay in the shade, stay hydrated. Check in on the elderly and the pets. Don't do any strenuous work outside, especially during the hottest parts of the afternoon. Dropping down into the 60s for most of the state, a little warmer along the southern and southeast regions of Nebraska. Pretty clear sky overnight, few showers and storms out in the panhandle, nothing severe. Tomorrow we begin the cool down. Amen. 80s and 90s all across Nebraska. A pretty sunny day, but relief, more is coming.
0: We'll have your full forecast coming up later this hour. First, though, let's take a look at our top headlines today. A North Platte woman has died after a crash on Highway 30. The Lincoln County Sheriff's Office says they were called to the two-vehicle crash a little bit east of Maxwell. Authorities say initial reports were that a woman was trapped. And when they arrived, officials discovered a woman identified as Lisa Sabin. She was declared dead at the scene. The initial investigation says that Sabin crossed the center line and hit an SUV head-on. The driver of that vehicle was hospitalized with what were called minor injuries. Companies that want to build data centers in Nebraska will no longer have access to any tax incentives from the state. Flanked by state senators and leaders of Nebraska's Departments of Environment and Energy and Economic Development, Governor Jim Pillen today signed an executive order suspending state tax incentives for large-scale data centers and creating a task force to recommend additional protections for Nebraska natural resources. Pillen said it's about protecting those resources, but also made it clear he's not saying that data centers don't belong in the Cornhusker state.
2: This is not a moratorium on data centers. It's really important that we bring to light the critical issues of it. And obviously, local entities, all of us believe in local control. And there are communities who are having discussions of what they believe are most important.
0: State Senator Mike Jacobson of North Platte applauded the governor's move. His home area, Lincoln County, has faced its own controversy over data centers. A vote by the Board of Commissioners there to not enact a data center moratorium has led to a recall effort against three members of that board. Jacobson said he thinks companies that want to build data centers are able to stand on their own without getting tax credits through Nebraska's Imagine Act.
3: They have plenty of money to come and locate here. And there's no real strong competitive pressures right now to get them located here. We should stand on

0: own. So that's why I felt that it wasn't appropriate for them to be covered under the Imagine Act.
1: The governor's move today follows the legislature passing a bill this past session that prevents data centers from depending on power built and funded by Nebraska ratepayers. He did not specify what constitutes a large-scale data center in the eyes of the state. Nebraska Public Power District asking for public input on plans for a new transmission line in central Nebraska. NPPD planning to build 14 miles of new transmission line between Aurora and Central City, the goal to improve reliability in that region. Residents, landowners, other stakeholders are invited to an open house this Thursday where they can review the proposed routes and provide feedback before a final route is selected. This comes as the project enters its second phase. Engineers are narrowing down the potential routes. The meeting will be 3 to 7 p.m. on Thursday at the Leadership Center in Aurora. The Food and Drug Administration stepping back from an earlier statement that indicated the presence of cyclospora in a sample of lettuce from Taylor Farms. The FDA now says the detection it reported over the weekend was a false positive and not the parasite that's been identified in test samples to this point. Taylor Farms says the agency has apologized to them. This after the company voluntarily recalled its iceberg lettuce grown in central Mexico amid a cyclospora outbreak. Taylor Farms, a major supplier of lettuce to retailers and restaurants, including Taco Bell. Testing continues on other samples of Taylor Farms supplied lettuce. The CDC says there have been nearly 7,000 cases that have either been confirmed or are under investigation. More news next. You're watching News Channel Nebraska.
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1: Now, the general consensus when things get as hot as it will be in today in Nebraska is to just stay inside. One Nebraska city forced to go a little further, telling residents to stay away. The Bellevue City office is closed today. The reason? Electrical and air conditioning outages. It affects all their city offices. Although staff will be available via email, emergency services will not be affected. This is heat index values in Bellevue are expected to reach around 109 today. Well, before competitors from all over the world got a chance to put on their best performances, they got a bit of a heat check in Lincoln. There were so many campers trying to stay cool at the Sand Hills Global Event Center, site of the National High School Finals Rodeo, that they strained the electric system's infrastructure. The increased demand for air conditioning in campers and within the facilities created a power outage on Saturday. Officials in charge of making the necessary repairs were able to get some of them done by the evening. As of yesterday afternoon, the concerns were taken care of. Relief from the heat won't be arriving until tomorrow at the earliest. The state rodeo event runs through Saturday in Lincoln.

0: As summer temperatures heat up, the price of ice cream is cooling down. The Bureau of Labor Statistics reports that the average price of a half gallon fell below $6 last month. That's driven by a dip in the wholesale prices of butterfat, which is found in ice cream's most expensive ingredient, the fresh cream. Dairy farmers have been using advanced tech and selective breeding to try to increase the supply of butterfat in cow milk. That helps ice cream makers a lot because legally, ice cream has to contain 10% butterfat. A tiny village in southeast Nebraska has been hosting a summer event now for more than 150 years. But in the last few years, they've needed an extra injection of support from dedicated locals just to keep it running. The Old Settlers Picnic has been a summer staple in western Nebraska since the 1870s. This year's edition, a welcome return to normalcy for a tiny town thrust into the statewide spotlight 2 months ago. Western's Park used to welcome a carnival as a centerpiece of the event, but when that vanished, dedicated organizers crafted the carnival games themselves. It's one example of Westerners stepping up to keep their tradition running strong.
1: The community's done a really great job of keeping it up. I know X number of years ago, they all talked about possibly not doing it, and so I'm great to see that there are the people that have stepped up to take it over and still keep the tradition going, and hopefully it will continue.
0: A sand volleyball tournament's become one of the Settlers Picnic's central attractions, bringing in individuals and teams from even out of state to compete. The day also featured a car show, inflatables, a water fight between a half dozen area fire departments, and a parade through Main Street, a street which has hosted guests in some form or fashion every summer now since 1872. There are now a pair of lottery games with simultaneous jackpots of more than $500 million. The Powerball jackpot has climbed to an estimated $544 million with a cash value of $241 million. That game's next drawing is tonight, but there's also the Mega Millions game. Its jackpot stands at $707 million with a cash option of nearly $308 million. That next drawing is set for tomorrow. Almost all the state under a heat alert today. Details next in your AccuWeather forecast. This is News Channel Nebraska.
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0: What is Nebraska? Nebraska is 529 towns. It is 147 cities. It is 382 villages. It is 2 time zones and 3 area codes. It is Cook and Gurley, Palisade and Osmond, Wymore, Sydney, and everywhere in between. Nebraska is what we do. News Channel Nebraska. 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
0: This is Nebraska. 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

Well, the thermometer continues to go up. You see the Wayne Sky Cam there. Not a lot of folks going to be outside today. And if they are, hopefully they are limiting their time outdoors today. Heat advisories, high heat warnings blanketing the state of Nebraska today. In fact, as you see on the map, all but two Nebraska counties have a heat advisory today. Congratulations to the panhandle there. You're apparently exempt from the high heat the rest of us are seeing. It's going to be hot all over, though. This is kind of the peak time for the heat between 4 and 5 p.m. That's when we're going to see the heat indexes start to reach 106, 107, maybe even approach 110 at times in the Omaha Metro and in parts of northeast Nebraska. That carries with it a level 3 risk of dangerous heat

0: basically for the entire state today. So you need to be careful out there. Know the signs, know the symptoms. You start feeling dizzy or thirsty, you start sweating, take a break, move to a cooler area, loosen your clothing, get some hydration in you, water, not soda. But if you start seeing folks that are getting confused, dizzy, losing consciousness, that's a sign of heat stroke. That's when you need to call 911 and get emergency officials involved. And it can happen quickly in conditions like we're expecting this afternoon. And then things are really going to shift. This is, we're using Norfolk as an example to show how things are going to change. So you see the heat index here, that's this line. 4 p.m. today, about 105 is the heat index in Norfolk. Then you go to tomorrow, things already drastically cooler, in the mid to upper 80s. By Wednesday and Thursday, it's not even going to feel like July. It's actually going to be cooler than normal as we work our way through the week. And then by Sunday, again, it looks like we might be seeing some heavy temperatures returning to the state. But shifts like this don't come without some type of weather front. And that could bring with it the potential for severe weather today. If it's going to happen, more than likely it's going to happen in northeast Nebraska, kind of that metro South Sioux City area between Norfolk and Sioux City there. The biggest hazard potentially associated with any severe weather we might see would be straight line winds. As far as timing, honestly, it's going to kind of coincide with the hottest parts of the day. 5, 6, 7 p.m. into the evening hours is when we're expecting the best chance to see that severe weather if it does develop today. It's going to be a busy day for storms, it looks like, in Iowa. Some of that might leak westward into Nebraska today. But then after that, things really cool down for the rest of this week. On this July the 20th, we take a look back at this date in history. It was on this date in 1969. We made it to the moon. Neil Armstrong spoke to the world from the moon's surface. And just before becoming the first human on the moon, he said the famous words, "One small step for man, one giant leap for mankind." It's interesting to look back at that time. Of course, every newspaper in Nebraska, the front page the next day was about the moon landing, and reports talked about how the state was engrossed. Boys Town let their kids stay up late so they could watch the broadcast. And apparently at the time, a lot of folks took off work on that Monday so they could watch the lunar blast off as they returned their journey back to Earth. The mission took a total of 12 people to the surface of the moon by 1972. More space history on this date, 1976, the Viking 1 became the first lander to successfully touch down on Mars. Now, there was a Soviet craft that reached Mars in 1971, but they lost contact seconds after it landed. The Viking stuck around, sent more than 52,000 pictures of Mars's surface back to the Earth. Big day in space history. And on this date in 1968, the first Special Olympics. 1,000 athletes participated in the opening ceremonies at Soldier Field in Chicago. More than 200 events at that games. Today, more than 5 million athletes compete in the Special Olympics each year. Thousands of them coming from Nebraska. We've got more news and weather on the way next. Thank you so much for joining us. Have a great day. This is News Channel Nebraska.
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13: Bad news is it's the hottest day of the year so far. The good news is maybe it will wind up being the hottest day of the year, and this is it as far as the heat goes. And the good news is relief is coming big time in a few days. But let's just try to plow through Monday with highs already well over 100. Then you throw in the humidity. That heat index is going to be anywhere from 105 to 112. Especially the eastern half of the state and the northeast is going to be the hottest spots today. A lot of heat advisories, heat warnings are in effect. Check your local forecast. But no matter where you are, it is going to be blazing. So make sure you are staying in the shade as much as possible, staying hydrated, check in on the elderly and pets. Don't do any serious work outside, especially during the hottest parts of the afternoon. In fact, you've got my permission to take the day off from any outdoor work if you can, if the boss will let you. And as far as tonight, we'll drop down into the 60s across most of the state, 70s for the southeast and along the Kansas border. Partly cloudy overnight. We will see a few showers and storms out west. We're not expecting any severe weather at all, hopefully this week, especially not tonight. But more precipitation is coming, and it should be of the normal variety. We begin that downward slide into more reasonable temperatures tomorrow. 80s for the northeast, 90s for the rest of the state. A partly sunny sky tomorrow. And you're going to love this. Oh, isn't that a beautiful sight? I mean, after 100 today, we're talking about a 25-degree drop, along with some much-needed rain coming Wednesday and Thursday for the northeast. Now, we'll start to warm up by the weekend, hopefully not nearly as insufferable as what we're seeing today, but we are going to get a little break from it later in the week. Southeast seeing more of the same after the hot couple of days to start the week, 70s and 80s, along with that rain Thursday and Friday before it warms back up on the weekend. Central also seeing 70s with the showers for the second half of the week starting on Wednesday. Sunday is going to be a cooker, though, so if you've got any plans for it, take that into account there as things will start to swing back up temperature-wise for the weekend. Northwest, not seeing as much relief there. Thursday is going to be the gorgeous day there after some showers and storms to help cool you down on Wednesday, heating back up big time to triple digits for Saturday, Sunday, and beyond. And Southwest also seeing a little more relief than what the Northwest is seeing with the 80s and 90s for the rest of the week. But yeah, by Sunday, we'll be feeling the burn once again. So today, take those precautions. Get ready. Relief is on the way.
14: Tensions between the U.S. and Iran escalated this weekend after U.S. Central Command said two U.S. service members were killed in Jordan, another missing in action following Iranian strikes there. CENTCOM has not yet released the names of the service members killed. The deaths, though, bring the number of service members who've died since the war broke out nearly 5 months ago to 16. And as Jen Sullivan reports, there's rising fear the conflict will spiral further.
15: The U.S. military launching a new wave of

0: strikes on Iran. These latest attacks come after two U.S. service members were killed Friday in Jordan following Iranian strikes. Defense Secretary Pete Hegseth posting on X saying, "Godspeed, heroes. Their sacrifice only stiffens our resolve." There's now a greater concern violence between the U.S. and Iran will further escalate.
1: I think there will also be a little more severe retribution attacks for the killing of American troops.
0: The U.S. and Israeli forces first launched strikes on Iran on February 28th. Since then, there have been multiple efforts by the U.S. and Iran to negotiate a peace deal, but so far, nothing permanent has been finalized. And some worry the Trump administration may consider sending troops to Iran to de-escalate any further violence.
2: That's a bad option because it's expensive, and no one wants boots on the ground, and it just doesn't kind of add up for the American public.
0: There's also economic concerns. If the U.S. and Iran exchange more strikes, maritime traffic through the Strait of Hormuz could severely slow once again, likely driving up oil and gas prices.
3: We're at a little under 14 million barrels a day from the Arabian Gulf region. That's two-thirds of pre-conflict traffic, dramatically up from where we were back in March.
0: As of Sunday, oil and gas prices were going up again. And if oil operators are too worried to travel through this key waterway due to safety concerns, those prices could go up even further. I'm Jen Sullivan reporting.
4: An investigation is underway after two people were injured in a shooting in Omaha early yesterday. Police say they were sent to the call of a shooting near the intersection of 90th and Bedford. A few blocks north of Maple Street, a 31-year-old man hospitalized with what authorities are calling non-life-threatening injuries. A second victim was hit by what's being described as shrapnel. They denied medical attention at the scene. Authorities say a 30-year-old man also found at the scene and was taken into custody for questioning. He was booked on multiple charges as the investigation continues. A central Nebraska man charged with leaving a baby in a rural ditch has reached a plea agreement. 31-year-old Austin Hendrick of Hastings expected to plead no contest to a pair of misdemeanors. Court documents show Hendrick accused of placing a 15-month-old in danger in Adams County, accused of leaving the baby in a roadside ditch before someone saw the child and contacted authorities. He was originally charged with a felony, but the intentional child abuse charge has since been amended to a misdemeanor. The other count alleges he was obstructing government operations and attempting to conceal what happened. He faces up to a year in jail on each count. His sentencing set for October. The number in red continuing to get bigger as state tax receipts come in lower than anticipated for a fourth straight month. $50 million less than the expected revenue was turned over to Nebraska in June, the deficit now standing at about $220 million. This coming at a time when Governor Jim Pillen continues to press for budget cuts from department heads across the state. In places like the University of Nebraska starting to say enough is enough with the cuts, saying that they're the state's top economic engine. The June number did keep in line with the previous 3 months, though. Pillen and other officials cited higher tax refunds. June would not have included those returns, though. Nebraska's spending under Pillen has been questioned by former Republican gubernatorial candidates Charles Herbster and Brett Lindstrom. Lindstrom, now running as an independent, he's been joined in the race for governor by former state Senator Lynn Wall, someone who said she also disagrees with the state budgeting under Pillen. The political maneuvering in Nebraska continuing with 4 months to go until the midterms. The latest next, but first, Michael J. Anthony and your AccuWeather forecast.
5: Welcome to the hottest day of the year so far, but relief is on the way. Hang in there. Let's make it through today with highs well into triple digits all across the state. And this is before you factor in the heat index. Most places in Nebraska in a heat advisory or heat warning with that humidity factored in. Heat index anywhere from 105 up to 112. So take all of those heat warning precautions. Stay in the shade, stay hydrated. Check in on the elderly and the pets. Don't do any strenuous work outside, especially during the hottest parts

0: of the afternoon. Dropping down into the 60s for most of the state, a little warmer along the southern and southeast regions of Nebraska. Pretty clear sky overnight, few showers and storms out in the panhandle, nothing severe. Tomorrow we begin the cool down, amen, 80s and 90s all across Nebraska. A pretty sunny day, but relief, more is coming.
1: Nebraska.
2: House Speaker Mike Johnson in Omaha over the weekend rallying supporters. Republican congressional candidate Brinker Harding continuing his campaign. Johnson framed the visit around expanding the GOP majority, pointing to the recently enacted No Tax on Tips federal law as a key legislative result.
3: The No Tax on Tips helps servers and waitstaff, like millions and millions of people across the country, keep more of their hard-earned dollars and not send it to Washington.
2: Harding facing Democrat Denise Powell for the open 2nd District seat. Powell held her own campaign rally earlier this week alongside former Transportation Secretary Pete Buttigieg. A Norfolk man running as an independent in Nebraska's 1st Congressional District has been forced to make a difficult decision in his campaign. Austin Ullman had gathered over 2,500 signatures and qualified for the November ballot, but says those dreams of working in Washington are being placed on hold. Ullman posted on social media a dire diagnosis with the return of his father's cancer, caused him and his family to speak about the future and saying that he's having to suspend his campaign to care for his family. Ullman said he would be unable to campaign with 100% energy while also being devoted to his family. Ullman was scheduled to be one of four vying for the District 1 seat, along with incumbent Representative Mike Flood, Democratic nominee Chris Backemeyer, and Libertarian Nick Sandman. It's a time of year we tend to slow down, spend more time outdoors, travel, do warm weather activities. Experts say summer's also a great time to invest in ways to give your brain a boost. Mandy Gaither has more.
4: The days are longer, the weather is warmer, and for parents, there's a break from the busy school year routine. So summer is a perfect time for small shifts to healthier habits.
5: All of these small changes, according to research, can make a bigger impact than overhauling your life.
4: Clinical psychologist Susan Albers with Cleveland Clinic says summer is one of the best times to reset mental health. And she says self-care doesn't have to be expensive or complicated.
5: It can be as simple as taking a walk outside, starting a new hobby, making a phone call to a friend.
4: Albers says safe sun exposure outdoors can boost the mood and lower the blood pressure. Add in some exercise and it'll release feel-good hormones that can help you be happier, acting as a natural antidepressant. And she says to try something new.
5: Our brains love novelty. It helps us to stay curious, engaged, and alert. It's a great time to visit a new museum, take a drive somewhere you've never been.
4: Albers says social connections are critical for mental health, so invite a friend for some summer fun. And since what we eat impacts how we feel, she says to take advantage of some of the tastiest healthy foods now in season.
5: During the summer, fruits and vegetables are at their peak. They're freshest. So we're naturally motivated to eat a wide variety and range of colorful foods that nourish our brain and our body.
4: For Health Minute, I'm Mandy Gaither.
2: Well, more than four decades after it began, a sailing tradition continues to bring people together in northeast Nebraska. Brendan Flood has more.
6: When you think of Nebraska, you may think of a triple landlocked state, not boat races. But here at the Old Timers Regatta at Lewis and Clark Lake, families have been sharing in the tradition and community here on the water.
7: And a lot of times, as a skipper, you're driving the boat like this, hanging off the side, helping to balance the boat so that it doesn't tip over in heavy wind.
8: It takes skill, balance, and plenty of wind to race across Lewis and Clark Lake. Every summer, sailors from across the country come here to put those skills to the test in the Old Timers Regatta. The tradition dates back to 1982 with a name honoring one of the people who helped make the race possible.
9: We'd hire new guys, and the one guy, you know, he always kind of messing up, and he goes, well, old timer, you've been at this so long that

0: you know, I just don't know everything like you. And that name stuck with him, and that's how this got to be named that.
1: The race was named after Tom Oldtimer Simonson, whose nickname followed him from the construction site to the lake after years of volunteering and helping organize the event. For this year's regatta winner, Stuart Hill of Casper, Wyoming, Lewis and Clark Lake is just one stop in a lifetime spent chasing the wind. He's been racing sailboats for around 50 years and has competed in the Old Timers Regatta for nearly two decades.
2: As a young man, I was probably 14 when I first saw a Hobie go by and said, man, that looks like fun.
1: For many competitors, the race is about more than winning. Mike Kuehl learned to sail on Lewis and Clark Lake and says generations of families have made this regatta a tradition. But with participation shrinking from around 40 boats in the 1980s to just 9 this year, organizers hope more people will give sailing a try.
3: You've got grandparents who started sailing here maybe 40 years ago, their kids, and now their kids have kids, and it's a chance for everybody to get together, and it's a little bit of a family reunion up here.
1: Organizers say Nebraska and South Dakota may not have oceans, but with plenty of wind and lakes like Lewis and Clark, they hope this tradition continues to find a new generation of sailors. At Lewis and Clark Lake, Rendon Flood, News Channel Nebraska.
4: Heat and humidity peaking across Nebraska today. Details next in your AccuWeather forecast. This is News Channel Nebraska. Get there already into triple digits all across the state today. Throw in the humidity, that heat index is going to be anywhere from 105 to 112 all across the state. Heat advisories, heat warnings are in effect over most of Nebraska. So make sure you're staying in the shade when you can, hydrating all day long, checking on the elderly and pets. Don't do any strenuous work outside, especially during the hottest parts of the afternoon, or maybe just put it off till tomorrow. It's probably the best idea because it will start to cool down. After we get through today, we'll drop down into the 60s for most of the state tonight. A little warmer in the southeast and along that southern belt there. A relatively clear overnight, few showers and storms out in the panhandle. Not expecting anything of the severe variety tonight. More rain is coming along with the cool down later in the week. We will see highs in the 80s and 90s all across Nebraska tomorrow as we start that downward slide into more reasonable temperatures by mid to late week. We'll also see a partly sunny sky tomorrow, but yes, more cool weather is coming, more precipitation is coming later in the week as well. And by next weekend, or this weekend, I guess you would say, things will be feeling a lot more comfortable. Hang in there.
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15: My experience at Starter Hamel was very easy. 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

0: Bill priorities to Capitol Hill. Hi, I'm Susan Littlefield with the American Ag Network. So corn growers, as we know, face another year of negative returns as high input costs and low commodity prices continue to squeeze their margins. That according to the folks at the National Corn Growers Association. Against that backdrop, there were over about 200 growers or so in Washington, D.C. last week for the July Corn Congress and fly-in. They met with members of Congress and administration officials to actually share firsthand the challenges facing the farm country. In addition to educating those policymakers on what nation's corn growers are dealing with, they're also bringing solutions to the table. Leslie McNitt is Vice President of Public Policy, sharing a key message, including strategies to increase demand for corn.
1: So a few examples are thinking about how we can increase usage of corn and ethanol as feedstocks. So ethanol is a feedstock into marine fuels and sustainable aviation fuel. And then thinking about using more corn and more ethanol in bio-based products, thinking about how do we replace some of the, whether it's personal and home care or industrial products that are typically come from a fossilized feedstocks, replace some of that with a cleaner option, you know, which is corn or ethanol, and deliver environmental benefits.
0: And another strategy is increasing demand to allow for year-round E15 sales. That's a gasoline blending containing 15% ethanol that is typically sold at discount compared to unleaded 87. Leslie did acknowledge that year-round E15 is a drum that corn growers and their renewable fuel partners have been beating on for years. But with the House passage of year-round E15, she says optimism is moving it across the finish line. I'm Susan Littlefield reporting.
2: Welcome back to News Channel Nebraska. Let's take a look at some other top stories from around the state. A summertime mainstay coming to a close in central Nebraska. The sounds of engines revving throughout Kearney as the Show and Shine took over the bricks. The classic hot rods paraded up and down 2nd Avenue into the night hours. Starting at about 5 p.m., all the cars got a chance to line up, form a parade for the thousands who made their way to downtown Kearney. We aired it live right here on News Channel Nebraska. The day also saw vehicles of all shapes and sizes make their way out to the east side of town at the Kearney Raceway Park for drag races. The 6-day event wrapped up yesterday with more drag races and one final show and shine at the American Automobile Experience attached to the Cabela's off Highway 30. Next year will mark the 40th Kearney Cruise Night. A moose is a rare sight in Nebraska, even rarer, one going for a swim. That's what a state patrol trooper came across in the panhandle yesterday, with temperatures rising into dangerous levels. Almost every county in the state under a heat advisory. Scott's Bluff registered at 100 for the day. The state patrol said a neighborhood bull indicated by the horns. Not sure how familiar he is to the area. A decade ago, state game and parks officials said they believed some moose were making their way into the state from Wyoming through the North Platte River Valley, which would add up for this particular sighting. Moose have been seen, though, as far south and as east as Ravenna, even as far east as Wayne. An Omaha teenager among the best of the best in soapbox racing this year after a photo finish in Ohio. Take a look.
3: Lane 2, car 136 from Omaha, Nebraska, Drew Brand. Brand in lane 2, and in lane 3, car 103, Haley Hoagie. Hoagie in lane 3. Here come Trevor Meehan, Drew Brand, and Haley Hoagie to decide the world championship in local superstock. Who's it gonna be? That was close. Your First Energy All-American Soapbox Derby world champion is car 136 in lane number 2, Drew Brand.
4: Yeah! Let's go, go!
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6: How do you feel?
7: I feel great.
6: What gave you the edge on this one?
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1: What do you take away from this whole experience?
0: Just have fun with your friends and all that. Just live the moment.
1: And how are you going to celebrate?
0: With my family. I'm going to thank my parents, and I'm grateful for it.
2: Brand is just 14. He took home gold in the rally stock at the 88th All-American Soapbox Derby in Ohio. Nearly 300 young racers from all over the world competed for a share of $36,000 in scholarships. Now, winning has become old hat for Drew at this point, though. His world title on Saturday, his third in a row. Well, the World Cup wrapped up yesterday. Highlights and reaction next in sports. You're watching News Channel Nebraska.
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4: It's the hottest day of the year so far. The good news is maybe it will wind up being the hottest day of the year, and this is it as far as the heat goes. And the good news is relief is coming big time in a few days. But let's just try to plow through Monday with highs already well over 100. Then you throw in the humidity. That heat index is going to be anywhere from 105 to 112. Especially the eastern half of the state and the northeast is going to be the hottest spots today. A lot of heat advisories, heat warnings are in effect. Check your local forecast. But no matter where you are, it is going to be blazing. So make sure you are staying in the shade as much as possible, staying hydrated, check in on the elderly and pets. Don't do any serious work outside, especially during the hottest parts of the afternoon. In fact, you've got my permission to take the day off from any outdoor work if you can, if the boss will let you. And as far as tonight, we'll drop down into the 60s across most of the state, 70s for the southeast and along the Kansas border. Partly cloudy overnight. We will see a few showers and storms out west. We're not expecting any severe weather at all, hopefully this week, especially not tonight. But more precipitation is coming, and it should be of the normal variety. We begin that downward slide into more reasonable temperatures tomorrow. 80s for the northeast, 90s for the rest of the state. A partly sunny sky tomorrow, and you're going to love this. Oh, isn't that a beautiful sight? I mean, after 100 today, we're talking about a 25-degree drop, along with some much-needed rain coming Wednesday and Thursday for the northeast. Now, we'll start to warm up by the weekend, hopefully not nearly as insufferable as what we're seeing today, but we are going to get a little break from it later in the week. Southeast seeing more of the same after the hot couple of days to start the week, 70s and 80s, along with that rain Thursday and Friday before it warms back up on the weekend. Central also seeing 70s with the showers for the second half of the week starting on Wednesday. Sunday is going to be a cooker, though, so if you've got any plans for it, take that into account there as things will start to swing back up temperature-wise for the weekend. Northwest, not seeing as much relief there. Thursday is going to be the gorgeous day there after some showers and storms to help cool you down on Wednesday, heating back up big time to triple digits for Saturday, Sunday, and beyond. And Southwest also seeing a little more relief than what the Northwest is seeing with the 80s and 90s for the rest of the week. But yeah, by Sunday, we'll be feeling the burn once again. So today, take those precautions. Get ready. Relief is on the way.
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5: In sports, Spain celebrating its second World Cup championship following a dramatic match against Argentina. Reed Binion has more.
6: Deafening applause from the crowd at MetLife Stadium in New Jersey on Sunday after Spain's victory over Argentina in the World Cup final. The victors proudly accepting the World Cup trophy after their win. It came after watch parties around the world teemed with anticipation all day before the match, and fans watched with rapt attention throughout the game. The audience at MetLife Stadium included numerous celebrities and dignitaries, as well as world leaders, including President Donald Trump. It took extra time, but Spain defeated Argentina 1-0 to capture the nation's second ever World Cup title. At the moment of victory, fans of Spain erupted in jubilation simultaneously in different locations around the world.
7: Luckily, at the last moment, we finally got the nice goal, and game over. We go home happy.
6: Fans in Madrid packed the streets into the early morning hours in celebration. President Donald Trump also reacting.
8: I thought FIFA was incredible.
6: Argentina fans, of course, very disappointed, visibly upset by the defeat. But there was also a feeling of mutual respect among many after the game.
9: This is sport, and sport unites the world. Fair play above all.
6: A sense of brotherhood as well, including between two friends in New York who were backing different teams.
7: The energy here is great. We're going to all love it here no matter what. Whoever wins is a win for America.
6: I'm Reed Binion reporting.
5: To the Diamond, the Junior State Legion baseball tournaments in the home stretch as we begin the week in Class B, and Wayne Hickman routed Plattsmouth 21-3 in the winner's bracket. They'll next face West Point after they outslugged Aurora 17-3. On the elimination side, Alliance took down Holdridge 13-3, while Wahoo eliminated the host team in a 5-0 shutout. In Class C, Malcolm beat Hardington 9-1 in a winner's bracket game, while Pender outlasted Hebron 12-10. And in the elimination bracket, Loomis ended Centura's run 8-0, while Maddox Hankey drove in the game-winning run for host Tri-County Meridian in a 6-5 walk-off over St. Paul. Two more teams in each bracket will be eliminated today. The champions will be crowned on Wednesday. Turning to hoops, Wayne State's toughest test of the season will start with a game that doesn't count in the standings. The Wildcat women heading south to take on the Nebraska Cornhuskers in an exhibition. Wayne State 10-18 overall last year, but finished the season on a 6-game skid. As for the Huskers, 19-13 a year ago, 13-4 at home, qualified for the NCAA tournament. Nebraska won and done in the Big Ten tourney, but claimed to win in the play-in game against Richmond. When the Huskers faced Baylor, they were eliminated in a close game. The tip time between the Wildcats and Huskers not yet been announced. The two will meet on Friday, October 23rd. And finally, the top-ranked high school basketball recruit in Nebraska is staying in Omaha. Westside senior London Dada is committed to play for Creighton men's basketball. He's the first 2027 addition for new Creighton head coach Alan Huss. Dada, a four-star wing, the number one recruit in the state. He's a generational talent. His father, Tola, played for UNO men's basketball from 2000 to 2004. But Donna's connection to Creighton started

0: years before he was recruited, he actually spent time as a ball boy at CHI Health Center when he was younger. And that's sports for your Monday. Stick around. We've got more news and weather on the way. Thanks for joining us. Have a great day. This is News Channel Nebraska. Well, hello there. It is Monday, July 20th, and you're watching News Channel Nebraska. My name's Eric McKay. Thank you so much for joining us. Hope your day's going well so far. Coming up for you this hour, companies that want to build data centers in Nebraska will no longer have access to tax incentives from the state. Details on the way. And we thought we knew the source of that Cyclospora outbreak. It turns out we still don't. We'll tell you what we do know and have much more coming up. But first, we do know about the heat. Some dangerous high temperatures this afternoon. Michael J. Anthony has the details now in your AccuWeather forecast.
1: Welcome to the hottest day of the year so far, but relief is on the way. Hang in there. Let's make it through today with highs well into triple digits all across the state. And this is before you factor in the heat index. Most places in Nebraska in a heat advisory or heat warning with that humidity factored in. Heat index anywhere from 105 up to 112. So take all of those heat warning precautions. Stay in the shade, stay hydrated. Check in on the elderly and the pets. Don't do any strenuous work outside, especially during the hottest parts of the afternoon. Dropping down into the 60s for most of the state, a little warmer along the southern and southeast regions of Nebraska. Pretty clear sky overnight, few showers and storms out in the panhandle, nothing severe. Tomorrow we begin the cool down, amen, 80s and 90s all across Nebraska. A pretty sunny day, but relief, more is coming.
0: We'll have your full forecast coming up later this hour. First, though, let's take a look at our top headlines today. A North Platte woman has died after a crash on Highway 30. The Lincoln County Sheriff's Office says they were called to the two-vehicle crash a little bit east of Maxwell. Authorities say initial reports were that a woman was trapped. And when they arrived, officials discovered a woman identified as Lisa Sabin. She was declared dead at the scene. The initial investigation says that Sabin crossed the center line and hit an SUV head-on. The driver of that vehicle was hospitalized with what were called minor injuries. Companies that want to build data centers in Nebraska will no longer have access to any tax incentives from the state. Flanked by state senators and leaders of Nebraska's Departments of Environment and Energy and Economic Development, Governor Jim Pillen today signed an executive order suspending state tax incentives for large-scale data centers and creating a task force to recommend additional protections for Nebraska natural resources. Pillen said it's about protecting those resources, but also made it clear he's not saying that data centers don't belong in the Cornhusker state.
2: This is not a moratorium on data centers. It's really important that we bring to light the critical issues of it. And obviously, local entities, all of us believe in local control. And there are communities are having discussions of what they believe are most important.
0: State Senator Mike Jacobson of North Platte applauded the governor's move. His home area, Lincoln County, has faced its own controversy over data centers. A vote by the Board of Commissioners there to not enact a data center moratorium has led to a recall effort against three members of that board. Jacobson said he thinks companies that want to build data centers are able to stand on their own without getting tax credits through Nebraska's Imagine Act.
3: They have plenty of money to come and locate here. And there's no real strong competitive pressures right now to get them located here. We should stand on its own. So that's why I felt that it wasn't appropriate for them to be covered under the Imagine Act.
0: The governor's move today follows the legislature passing a bill this past session that prevents data centers from depending on power built and funded by Nebraska ratepayers. He did not specify what constitutes a large-scale data center in the eyes of the state. Nebraska Public Power District asking for public input on plans for a new transmission line in central

0: Nebraska. NPPD planning to build 14 miles of new transmission line between Aurora and Central City, the goal to improve reliability in that region. Residents, landowners, other stakeholders were invited to an open house this Thursday where they can review the proposed routes and provide feedback before a final route is selected. This comes as the project enters its second phase. Engineers are narrowing down the potential routes. The meeting will be 3 to 7 p.m. on Thursday at the Leadership Center in Aurora. The Food and Drug Administration stepping back from an earlier statement that indicated the presence of cyclospora in a sample of lettuce from Taylor Farms. The FDA now says the detection it reported over the weekend was a false positive and not the parasite that's been identified in test samples to this point. Taylor Farms says the agency has apologized to them. This after the company voluntarily recalled its iceberg lettuce grown in central Mexico amid a cyclospora outbreak. Taylor Farms, a major supplier of lettuce to retailers and restaurants, including Taco Bell. Testing continues on other samples of Taylor Farms supplied lettuce. The CDC says there have been nearly 7,000 cases that have either been confirmed or are under investigation. More news next. You're watching News Channel Nebraska.
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0: Now, the general consensus when things get as hot as it will be in today in Nebraska is to just stay inside. One Nebraska city forced to go a little further, telling residents to stay away. The Bellevue City office is closed today. The reason? Electrical and air conditioning outages. It affects all their city offices, although staff will be available via email. Emergency services will not be affected. This is heat index values in Bellevue are expected to reach around 109 today. Well, before competitors from all over the world got a chance to put on their best performances, they got a bit of a heat check in Lincoln. There were so many campers trying to stay cool at the Sand Hills Global Event Center, site of the National High School Finals Rodeo, that they strained the electric system's infrastructure. The increased demand for air conditioning in campers and within the facilities created a power outage on Saturday. Officials in charge of making the necessary repairs were able to get some of them done by the evening. As of yesterday afternoon, the concerns were taken care of. Relief from the heat won't be arriving until tomorrow at the earliest. The state rodeo event runs through Saturday in Lincoln. As summer temperatures heat up, the price of ice cream is cooling down. The Bureau of Labor Statistics reports the average price of a half gallon fell below $6 last month. That's driven by a dip in the wholesale prices of butter fat, which is found in ice cream's most expensive ingredient, the fresh cream. Dairy farmers have been using advanced tech and selective breeding to try to increase the supply of butter fat in cow milk. That helps ice cream makers a lot because legally, ice cream has to contain 10% butter.

0: butter fat. A tiny village in southeast Nebraska has been hosting a summer event now for more than 150 years. But in the last few years, they've needed an extra injection of support from dedicated locals just to keep it running. The Old Settlers Picnic has been a summer staple in western Nebraska since the 1870s. This year's edition, a welcome return to normalcy for a tiny town thrust into the statewide spotlight 2 months ago. Western's Park used to welcome a carnival as a centerpiece of the event. But when that vanished, dedicated organizers crafted the carnival games themselves. It's one example of Westerners stepping up to keep their tradition running strong.
1: The community's done a really great job of keeping it up. I know X number of years ago, they all talked about possibly not doing it. And so I'm great to see that there are the people that have stepped up to take it over and still keep the tradition going. And hopefully it will continue.
0: A sand volleyball tournament's become one of the Settlers Picnic's central attractions, bringing in individuals and teams from even out of state to compete. The day also featured a car show, inflatables, a water fight between a half dozen area fire departments, and a parade through Main Street, a street which has hosted guests in some form or fashion every summer now since 1872. There are now a pair of lottery games with simultaneous jackpots of more than $500 million. The Powerball jackpot has climbed to an estimated $544 million with a cash value of $241 million. That game's next drawing is tonight, but there's also the Mega Millions game. Its jackpot stands at $707 million with a cash option of nearly $308 million. That next drawing is set for tomorrow. Almost all the state under a heat alert today. Details next in your AccuWeather forecast. 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
2: I'm from Page, Nebraska. I was in Valentine, Nebraska at the high school state finals, and we were in the short go the last round, and I caught my thumb in my dally, and went to the hospital in Valentine, and they flew me here. Came to Dr. Hartzell right away, and he reattached it. It come all the way off. I was here for a week after I cut my thumb off, and they just did really good taking care of me. And always felt cared for. I feel like my recovery is going as good as it possibly can, and everybody's just doing so much to help me. 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Caring, that's what Faith Health means to me.
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9: Creek. Well, folks, what you see is actually not quite what you get. They're already into triple digits all across the state today. Throw in the humidity. That heat index is going to be anywhere from 105 to 112 all across the state.

0: Heat advisories, heat warnings are in effect over most of Nebraska, so make sure you're staying in the shade when you can, hydrating all day long. Check in on the elderly and pets. Don't do any strenuous work outside, especially during the hottest parts of the afternoon, or maybe just put it off till tomorrow. It's probably the best idea because it will start to cool down. After we get through today, we'll drop down into the 60s for most of the state tonight. A little warmer in the southeast and along that southern belt there. A relatively clear overnight, few showers and storms out in the panhandle. Not expecting anything of the severe variety tonight. More rain is coming along with the cool down later in the week. We will see highs in the 80s and 90s all across Nebraska tomorrow as we start that downward slide into more reasonable temperatures by mid to late week. We'll also see a partly sunny sky tomorrow, but yes, more cool weather is coming. More precipitation is coming later in the week as well. And by next weekend, or this weekend, I guess you would say, things will be feeling a lot more comfortable. Hang in there.
1: Headliner knockout. Little Texas brings the Platinum 90 sing-alongs that still crank like it's 1994. God bless Texas with his own hand. Kip Worthington fires back with that new school honky-tonk grit.
2: It ain't the whiskey.
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10: Well, the thermometer continues to go up. You see the Wayne Sky Cam there. Not a lot of folks going to be outside today. And if they are, hopefully they are limiting their time outdoors today. Heat advisories, high heat warnings blanketing the state of Nebraska today. In fact, as you see on the map, all but 2 Nebraska counties have a heat advisory today. Congratulations to the panhandle there. You're apparently exempt from the high heat the rest of us are seeing. It's going to be hot all over, though. This is kind of the peak time for the heat between 4 and 5 p.m. That's when we're going to see the heat indexes start to reach 106, 107, maybe even approach 110 at times in the Omaha Metro and in parts of northeast Nebraska. That carries with it a level 3 risk of dangerous heat basically for the entire state today. So you need to be careful out there. Know the signs, know the symptoms. You start feeling dizzy or thirsty, you start sweating, take a break, move to a cooler area, loosen your clothing, get some hydration in you, water, not soda. But if you start seeing folks that are getting confused, dizzy, losing consciousness, that's a sign of heat stroke. That's when you need to call 911 and get emergency officials involved. And it can happen quickly in conditions like we're expecting this afternoon. And then things are really going to shift. This is, we're using Norfolk as an example to show how things are going to change. So you see the heat index here, that's this line. 4 p.m. today, about 105 is the heat index in Norfolk. Then you go to tomorrow, things already drastically cooler in the mid to upper 80s. By Wednesday and Thursday, it's not even going to feel like July. It's actually going to be cooler than normal as we work our way through the week. And then by Sunday, again, it looks like we might be seeing some heavy temperatures returning to the state. But shifts like this don't come without some type of weather front. And that could bring with it the potential for severe weather today. If it's going to happen, more than likely it's going to happen in northeast Nebraska, kind of that metro South Sioux City area between Norfolk and Sioux City there. The biggest hazard potentially associated with any severe weather we might see would be straight line winds. As far as timing, honestly, it's going to kind of coincide with the hottest parts of the day. 5, 6, 7 p.m. into the evening hours is when we're expecting the best chance to see that severe weather if it does develop today. It's going to be a busy day for storms, it looks like, in Iowa. Some of that might leak westward into Nebraska today. But then after that, things really cool down for the rest of this week. On this July the 20th, we take a look back at this date in history. It was on this date in 1969. We made it to the moon. Neil Armstrong spoke to the world from the moon's surface. And just before becoming the first human on the moon, he said the famous words, "One small step for man, one giant leap for mankind." It's interesting to look back at that time. Of course, every newspaper in Nebraska, the front page the next day was about the moon landing, and reports talked about how the state was engrossed. Boys Town let their kids stay up late so they could watch the broadcast. And apparently at the time, a lot of folks took off work on that Monday so they could watch the lunar blast off as they returned their journey back to Earth. The mission took a total of 12 people to the surface of the moon by 1972. More space history on this date, 1976, the Viking 1 became the first lander to successfully touch down on Mars. Now, there was a Soviet craft that reached Mars in 1971, but they lost contact seconds after it landed. The Viking stuck around, sent more than 52,000 pictures of Mars's surface back to the Earth. Big day in space history. And on this date in 1968, the first Special Olympics. 1,000 athletes participated in the opening ceremonies at Soldier Field in Chicago. More than 200 events at that games. Today, more than 5 million athletes compete in the Special Olympics each year, thousands of them coming from Nebraska. We've got more news and weather on the way next. Thank you so much for joining us. Have a great day. This is News Channel Nebraska.
11: And I'm from Page, Nebraska. I was in Valentine, Nebraska at the high school state finals, and we were in the short go the last round, and I caught my thumb in my dally, and went to the hospital in Valentine, and they flew me here. Came to Dr. Hartzell right away, and he reattached it. It come all the way off. I was here for a week after I cut my thumb off, and they just did really good taking care of me. And always felt cared for. I feel like my recovery is going as good as it possibly can, and everybody's just doing so much to help me. I just think that we're really lucky to have someone like him around that can do these kind of surgeries. He's just so good at what he does. Just leaves a good impression. Caring, that's what Faith Health means to me.
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7: Well, the bad news is it's the hottest day of the year so far. The good news is maybe it will wind up being the hottest day of the year, and this is it as far as the heat goes. And the good news is relief is coming big time in a few days. But let's just try to plow through Monday with highs already well over 100. Then you throw in the humidity. That heat index is going to be anywhere from 105 to 112. Especially the eastern half of the state and the northeast is going to be the hottest spots today. A lot of heat advisories, heat warnings are in effect. Check your local forecast. But no matter where you are, it is going to be blazing. So make sure you are staying in the shade as much as possible, staying hydrated, check in on the elderly and pets. Don't do any serious work outside, especially during the hottest parts of the afternoon. In fact, you've got my permission to take the day off from any outdoor work if you can, if the boss will let you. And as far as tonight, we'll drop down into the 60s across most of the state, 70s for the southeast and along the Kansas border. Partly cloudy overnight. We will see a few showers and storms out west. We're not expecting any severe weather at all, hopefully this week, especially not tonight. But more precipitation is coming, and it should be of the normal variety. We begin that downward slide into more reasonable temperatures tomorrow. 80s for the northeast, 90s for the rest of the state. A partly sunny sky tomorrow, and you're going to love this. Oh, isn't that a beautiful sight? I mean, after 100 today, we're talking about a 25-degree drop, along with some much-needed rain coming Wednesday and Thursday for the northeast. Now, we'll start to warm up by the weekend, hopefully not nearly as insufferable as what we're seeing today, but we are going to get a little break from it later in the week. Southeast seeing more of the same after the hot couple of days to start the week, 70s and 80s, along with that rain Thursday and Friday before it warms back up on the weekend. Central also seeing 70s with the showers for the second half of the week starting on Wednesday. Sunday is going to be a cooker, though, so if you've got any plans for it, take that into account there as things will start to swing back up temperature-wise for the weekend. Northwest, not seeing as much relief there. Thursday is going to be the gorgeous day there after some showers and storms to help cool you down on Wednesday, heating back up big time to triple digits for Saturday, Sunday, and beyond. And Southwest also seeing a little more relief than what the Northwest is seeing with the 80s and 90s for the rest of the week. But yeah, by Sunday, we'll be feeling the burn once again. So today, take those precautions, get ready, relief is on the way.
8: Tensions between the U.S. and Iran escalated this weekend after U.S. Central Command said two U.S. service members were killed in Jordan, another missing in action following Iranian strikes there. CENTCOM has not yet released the names of the service members killed. The deaths, though, bring the number of service members who've died since the war broke out nearly 5 months ago to 16. And as Jen Sullivan reports, there's rising fear the conflict will spiral further.
9: The U.S. military launching a new wave of strikes on Iran. These latest attacks come after two U.S. service members were killed Friday in Jordan following Iranian strikes. Defense Secretary Pete Hegseth posting on X saying, "Godspeed, heroes. Their sacrifice only stiffens our resolve." Their

0: It's now a greater concern violence between the U.S. and Iran will further escalate.
1: I think there will also be a little more severe retribution attacks for the killing of American troops.
0: The U.S. and Israeli forces first launched strikes on Iran on February 28th. Since then, there have been multiple efforts by the U.S. and Iran to negotiate a peace deal, but so far, nothing permanent has been finalized. And some worry the Trump administration may consider sending troops to Iran to de-escalate any further violence.
2: That's a bad option because it's expensive, and no one wants boots on the ground, and it just doesn't kind of add up for the American public.
0: There's also economic concerns. If the U.S. and Iran exchange more strikes, maritime traffic through the Strait of Hormuz could severely slow once again, likely driving up oil and gas prices.
3: We're at a little under 14 million barrels a day from the Arabian Gulf region. That's two-thirds of pre-conflict traffic, dramatically up from where we were back in March.
0: As of Sunday, oil and gas prices were going up again. And if oil operators are too worried to travel through this key waterway due to safety concerns, those prices could go up even further. I'm Jen Sullivan reporting.
4: An investigation is underway after two people were injured in a shooting in Omaha early yesterday. Police say they were sent to the call of a shooting near the intersection of 90th and Bedford. A few blocks north of Maple Street, a 31-year-old man hospitalized with what authorities are calling non-life-threatening injuries. A second victim was hit by what's being described as shrapnel. They denied medical attention at the scene. Authorities say a 30-year-old man also found at the scene and was taken into custody for questioning. He was booked on multiple charges as the investigation continues. A central Nebraska man charged with leaving a baby in a rural ditch has reached a plea agreement. 31-year-old Austin Hendrick of Hastings expected to plead no contest to a pair of misdemeanors. Court documents show Hendrick accused of placing a 15-month-old in danger in Adams County, accused of leaving the baby in a roadside ditch before someone saw the child and contacted authorities. He was originally charged with a felony, but the intentional child abuse charge has since been amended to a misdemeanor. The other count alleges he was obstructing government operations and attempting to conceal what happened. He faces up to a year in jail on each count. His sentencing set for October. The number in red continuing to get bigger as state tax receipts come in lower than anticipated for a fourth straight month. $50 million less than the expected revenue was turned over to Nebraska in June, the deficit now standing at about $220 million. This coming at a time when Governor Jim Pillen continues to press for budget cuts from department heads across the state. In places like the University of Nebraska starting to say enough is enough with the cuts, saying that they're the state's top economic engine. The June number did keep in line with the previous 3 months, though. Pillen and other officials cited higher tax refunds. June would not have included those returns, though. Nebraska's spending under Pillen has been questioned by former Republican gubernatorial candidates Charles Herbster and Brett Lindstrom. Lindstrom, now running as an independent, he's been joined in the race for governor by former state Senator Lynn Wall, someone who said she also disagrees with the state budgeting under Pillen. The political maneuvering in Nebraska continuing with 4 months to go until the midterms. The latest next, but first, Michael J. Anthony in your AccuWeather forecast.
5: Welcome to the hottest day of the year so far, but relief is on the way. Hang in there. Let's make it through today with highs well into triple digits all across the state. And this is before you factor in the heat index. Most places in Nebraska in a heat advisory or heat warning with that humidity factored in. Heat index anywhere from 105 up to 112. So take all of those heat warning precautions. Stay in the shade, stay hydrated. Check in on the elderly and the pets. Don't do any strenuous work outside, especially during the hottest parts of the afternoon. Dropping down into the 60s for most of the state, a little warmer along the southern and southeast regions of Nebraska. Pretty clear sky overnight, few showers and storms out in the panhandle, nothing severe. Tomorrow we begin the cool down, amen, 80s and 90s all across Nebraska. A pretty sunny day, but relief, more is coming.
4: Over the weekend, rallying supporters, Republican congressional candidate Brinker Harding continuing his campaign. Johnson framed the visit around expanding the GOP majority, pointing to the recently enacted No Tax on Tips federal law as a key legislative result.
6: The No Tax on Tips helps servers and waitstaff, like millions and millions of people across the country, keep more of their hard-earned dollars and not send it to Washington.
4: Harding facing Democrat Denise Powell for the open 2nd District seat. Powell held her own campaign rally earlier this week alongside former Transportation Secretary Pete Buttigieg. A Norfolk man running as an independent in Nebraska's 1st Congressional District has been forced to make a difficult decision in his campaign. Austin Ullman had gathered over 2,500 signatures and qualified for the November ballot, but says those dreams of working in Washington are being placed on hold. Ullman posted on social media a dire diagnosis with the return of his father's cancer, caused him and his family to speak about the future and saying that he's having to suspend his campaign to care for his family. Ullman said he would be unable to campaign with 100% energy while also being devoted to his family. Ullman was scheduled to be one of four vying for the District 1 seat, along with incumbent Representative Mike Flood, Democratic nominee Chris Backemeyer, and Libertarian Nick Sandman. It's a time of year we tend to slow down, spend more time outdoors, travel, do warm weather activities. Experts say summer's also a great time to invest in ways to give your brain a boost. Mandy Gaither has more.
7: The days are longer, the weather is warmer, and for parents, there's a break from the busy school year routine. So summer is a perfect time for small shifts to healthier habits.
8: All of these small changes, according to research, can make a bigger impact than overhauling your life.
7: Clinical psychologist Susan Albers with Cleveland Clinic says summer is one of the best times to reset mental health. And she says self-care doesn't have to be expensive or complicated.
8: It can be as simple as taking a walk outside, starting a new hobby, making a phone call to a friend.
7: Albert says safe sun exposure outdoors can boost the mood and lower the blood pressure. Add in some exercise and it'll release feel-good hormones that can help you be happier, acting as a natural antidepressant. And she says to try something new.
8: Our brains love novelty. It helps us to stay curious, engaged, and alert. It's a great time to visit a new museum, take a drive somewhere you've never been.
7: Albert says social connections are critical for mental health, so invite a friend for some summer fun. And since what we eat impacts how we feel, she says to take advantage of some of the tastiest healthy foods now in season.
8: During the summer, fruits and vegetables are at their peak. They're freshest. So we're naturally motivated to eat a wide variety and range of colorful foods that nourish our brain and our body.
7: For Health Minute, I'm Mandy Gaither.
4: Well, more than four decades after it began, a sailing tradition continues to bring people together in northeast Nebraska. Brendan Flood has more.
9: When you think of Nebraska, you may think of a triple landlocked state, not boat races. But here at the Old Timers Regatta at Lewis and Clark Lake, families have been sharing in the tradition and community here on the water.
10: And a lot of times, as a skipper, you're driving the boat like this, hanging off the side, helping to balance the boat so that it doesn't tip over in heavy wind.
11: It takes skill, balance, and plenty of wind to race across Lewis and Clark Lake. Every summer, sailors from across the country come here to put those skills to the test in the Old Timers Regatta. The tradition dates back to 1982 with a name honoring one of the people who helped make the race possible.
12: We'd hire new guys, and the one guy, you know, he always kind of messing up, and he goes, well, old timer, you've been at this so long that, you know, I just don't know everything like you. And that name stuck with him, and that's how this got to be named that.
11: The race was named after Tom Oldtimer Simonson, whose nickname followed him from the construction site to the lake after years of volunteering and helping organize the event. For this year's regatta,

0: winner Stuart Hill of Casper, Wyoming, Lewis and Clark Lake is just one stop in a lifetime spent chasing the wind. He's been racing sailboats for around 50 years and has competed in the Old Timers Regatta for nearly two decades.
1: As a young man, I was probably 14 when I first saw a Hobie go by and said, man, that looks like fun.
0: For many competitors, the race is about more than winning. Mike Kuehl learned to sail on Lewis and Clark Lake and says generations of families have made this regatta a tradition. But with participation shrinking from around 40 boats in the 1980s to just 9 this year, organizers hope more people will give sailing a try.
2: You've got grandparents who started sailing here maybe 40 years ago, their kids, and now their kids have kids, and it's a chance for everybody to get together, and it's a little bit of a family reunion up here.
0: Organizers say Nebraska and South Dakota may not have oceans, but with plenty of wind and lakes like Lewis and Clark, they hope this tradition continues to find a new generation of sailors. At Lewis and Clark Lake, Rendon Flood, News Channel Nebraska.
3: Heat and humidity peaking across Nebraska today. Details next in your AccuWeather forecast. 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
4: Scotty McCreary at the Lincoln County Fair, North Platte, Nebraska, Friday, July 24th.
5: Well, folks, what you see is actually not quite what you get. They're already into triple digits all across the state today. Throw in the humidity. That heat index is going to be anywhere from 105 to 112 all across the state. Heat advisories, heat warnings are in effect over most of Nebraska. So make sure you're staying in the shade when you can, hydrating all day long. Check in on the elderly and pets. Don't do any strenuous work outside, especially during the hottest parts of the afternoon, or maybe just put it off till tomorrow. It's probably the best idea because it will start to cool down. After we get through today, we'll drop down into the 60s for most of the state tonight. A little warmer in the southeast and along that southern belt there. A relatively clear overnight, few showers and storms out in the panhandle. Not expecting anything of the severe variety tonight. More rain is coming along with the cool down later in the week. We will see highs in the 80s and 90s all across Nebraska tomorrow as we start that downward slide into more reasonable temperatures by mid to late week. We'll also see a partly sunny sky tomorrow, but yes, more cool weather is coming. More precipitation is coming later in the week as well. And by next weekend, or this weekend, I guess you would say, things will be feeling a lot more comfortable. Hang in there.
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12: Corn growers brought Farm Bill priorities to Capitol Hill. Hi, I'm Susan Littlefield with the American Ag Network. So corn growers, as we know, face another year of negative returns as high input costs and low commodity prices continue to squeeze their margins. That, according to the folks at the National Corn

0: Growers Association. Against that backdrop, there were over about 200 growers or so in Washington, D.C. last week for the July Corn Congress and fly-in. They met with members of Congress and administration officials to actually share firsthand the challenges facing the farm country. In addition to educating those policymakers on what nation's corn growers are dealing with, they're also bringing solutions to the table. Leslie McNitt is Vice President of Public Policy, sharing a key message, including strategies to increase demand for corn.
1: So a few examples are thinking about how we can increase usage of corn and ethanol as feedstocks. So ethanol is a feedstock into marine fuels and sustainable aviation fuel. And then thinking about using more corn and more ethanol in bio-based products, thinking about how do we replace some of the, whether it's personal and home care or industrial products that are typically come from a fossilized, from fossilized feedstocks, replace some of that with a cleaner option, you know, which is corn or ethanol, and deliver environmental benefits.
0: And another strategy is increasing demand to allow for year-round E15 sales. That's a gasoline blending containing 15% ethanol that is typically sold at discount compared to unleaded 87. Leslie did acknowledge that year-round E15 is a drum that corn growers and their renewable fuel partners have been beating on for years. But with the House passage of year-round E15, she says optimism is moving it across the finish line. I'm Susan Littlefield reporting.
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3: Welcome back to News Channel Nebraska. Let's take a look at some other top stories from around the state. Well, summertime mainstay coming to a close in central Nebraska. The sounds of engines revving throughout Kearney as the Show and Shine took over the bricks. The classic hot rods paraded up and down 2nd Avenue into the night hours. Starting at about 5 p.m., all the cars got a chance to line up, form a parade for the thousands who made their way to downtown Kearney. We aired it live right here on News Channel Nebraska. The day also saw vehicles of all shapes and sizes make their way out to the east side of town at the Kearney Raceway Park for drag races. The 6-day event wrapped up yesterday with more drag races and one final Show and Shine at the American Automobile Experience attached to the Cabela's off Highway 30. Next year will mark the 40th Kearney Cruise Night. A moose is a rare sight in Nebraska, even rarer, one going for a swim. That's what a state patrol trooper came across in the panhandle yesterday, with temperatures rising into dangerous levels. Almost every county in the state under a heat advisory. Scott's Bluff registered at 100 for the day. The state patrol said a neighborhood bull indicated by the horns. Not sure how familiar he is to the area. A decade ago, state game and parks officials said they believed some moose were making their way into the state from Wyoming through the North Platte River Valley, which would add up for this particular sighting. Moose have been seen, though, as far south and as east as Ravenna, even as far east as Wayne. An Omaha teenager among the best of the best in soapbox racing this year after a photo finish in Ohio. Take a look.
4: Lane 2, car 136 from Omaha, Nebraska, Drew Brand. Brand in lane 2, and in lane 3, car 103, Haley Hoagie. Hoagie in lane 3. Here come Trevor Meehan, Drew Brand, and Haley Hoagie to decide the world championship in local superstock. Who's it gonna be? That was close. Your First Energy All-American Soapbox Derby world champion is car 136 in lane number 2, Drew Brand.
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7: Hey, how do you feel?
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0: He took home gold in the rally stock at the 88th All-American Soapbox Derby in Ohio. Nearly 300 young racers from all over the world competed for a share of $36,000 in scholarships. Now, winning has become old hat for Drew at this point, though. His world title on Saturday, his third in a row. Well, the World Cup wrapped up yesterday. Highlights and reaction next in sports. You're watching News Channel Nebraska.
1: The bad news is it's the hottest day of the year so far. The good news is maybe it will wind up being the hottest day of the year, and this is it as far as the heat goes. And the good news is relief is coming big time in a few days. But let's just try to plow through Monday with highs already well over 100. Then you throw in the humidity, that heat index is going to be anywhere from 105 to 112, especially the eastern half of the state, and the northeast is going to be the hottest spots today. A lot of heat advisories, heat warnings are in effect. Check your local forecast, but no matter where you are, it is going to be blazing. So make sure you are staying in the shade as much as possible, staying hydrated, check in on the elderly and pets. Don't do any serious work outside, especially during the hottest parts of the afternoon. In fact, you've got my permission to take the day off from any outdoor work if you can, if the boss will let you. And as far as tonight, we'll drop down into the 60s across most of the state, 70s for the southeast and along the Kansas border. Partly cloudy overnight. We will see a few showers and storms out west. We're not expecting any severe weather at all, hopefully this week, especially not tonight. But more precipitation is coming, and it should be of the normal variety. We begin that downward slide into more reasonable temperatures tomorrow. 80s for the northeast, 90s for the rest of the state. A partly sunny sky tomorrow, and you're gonna love this. Oh, isn't that a beautiful sight? I mean, after 100 today, we're talking about a 25 degree drop, along with some much needed rain coming Wednesday and Thursday for the northeast. Now, we'll start to warm up by the weekend, hopefully not nearly as insufferable as what we're seeing today, but we are going to get a little break from it later in the week. Southeast seeing more of the same after the hot couple of days to start the week, 70s and 80s, along with that rain Thursday and Friday before it warms back up on the weekend. Central also seeing 70s with the showers for the second half of the week starting on Wednesday. Sunday is going to be a cooker, though, so if you've got any plans for it, take that into account there as things will start to swing back up temperature-wise for the weekend. Northwest, not seeing as much relief there. Thursday is going to be the gorgeous day there after some showers and storms to help cool you down on Wednesday, heating back up big time to triple digits for Saturday, Sunday, and beyond. And Southwest also seeing a little more relief than what the Northwest is seeing with the 80s and 90s for the rest of the week. But yeah, by Sunday, we'll be feeling the burn once again. So today, take those precautions. Get ready. Relief is on the way.
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2: Sports: Spain celebrating its second World Cup championship following a dramatic match against Argentina. Reed Binion has more.
3: Deafening applause from the crowd at MetLife Stadium in New Jersey on Sunday after Spain's victory over Argentina in the World Cup final. The victors proudly accepting the World Cup trophy after their win. It came after watch parties around the world teemed with anticipation all day before the match, and fans watched with rapt attention throughout the game. The audience at MetLife Stadium included numerous celebrities and dignitaries, as well as world leaders, including President Donald Trump. It took extra time, but Spain defeated Argentina 1-0 to capture the nation's second ever World Cup title. At the moment of victory, fans of Spain erupted in jubilation simultaneously in different locations around the world.
4: Luckily, at the last moment, we finally got the nice goal, and game over. We go home happy.
3: Fans in Madrid packed the streets into the early morning hours in celebration. President Donald Trump also reacting.
5: I thought FIFA was incredible.
3: Argentina fans, of course, very disappointed, visibly upset by the defeat. But there was also a feeling of mutual respect among many after the game.
6: This is sport, and sport unites the world. Fair play above all.
3: A sense of brotherhood as well, including between two friends in New York who were backing different teams.
4: The energy here is great. We're going to all love it here no matter what. Whoever wins is a win for America.
3: I'm Reed Binion reporting.
2: To the Diamond, the Junior State Legion baseball tournaments in the home stretch as we begin the week in Class B, and Wayne Hickman routed Plattsmouth 21-3 in the winner's bracket. They'll next face West Point after they outslugged Aurora 17-3. On the elimination side, Alliance took down Holdridge 13-3, while Wahoo eliminated the host team in a 5-0 shutout. In Class C, Malcolm beat Hardington 9-1 in a winner's bracket game, while Pender outlasted Hebron 12-10. And in the elimination bracket, Loomis ended Centura's run 8-0, while Maddox Hakey drove in the game-winning run for host Tri-County Meridian in a 6-5 walk-off over St. Paul. Two more teams in each bracket will be eliminated today. The champions will be crowned on Wednesday. Turning to hoops, Wayne State's toughest test of the season will start with a game that doesn't count in the standings. The Wildcat women heading south to take on the Nebraska Cornhuskers in an exhibition. Wayne State 10-18 overall last year, but finished the season on a 6-game skid. As for the Huskers, 19-13 a year ago, 13-4 at home, qualified for the NCAA tournament. Nebraska 1-done in the Big Ten tourney, but claimed to win in the play-in game against Richmond. When the Huskers faced Baylor, they were eliminated in a close game. The tip time between the Wildcats and Huskers not yet been announced. The two will meet on Friday, October 23rd. And finally, the top-ranked high school basketball recruit in Nebraska is staying in Omaha. Westside senior London Dada's committed to play for Creighton men's basketball. He's the first 2027 addition for new Creighton head coach Alvin Huss. Dada, a 4-star wing, the number one recruit in the state. He's a generational talent. His father, Tola, played for UNO men's basketball from 2000 to 2004. But Dada's connection to Creighton started years before he was recruited. He actually spent time as a ball boy at CHI Health Center when he was younger. And that's sports for your Monday. Stick around. We've got more news and weather on the way. Thanks for joining us. Have a great day. This is News Channel Nebraska.

Well, hello there. It is Monday, July 20th, and you're watching News Channel Nebraska. My name's Eric McKay. Thank you so much for joining us. Hope your day's going well so far. Coming up for you this hour, companies that want to build data centers in Nebraska will no longer have access to tax incentives from the state.

0: details on the way. And we thought we knew the source of that cyclospora outbreak. It turns out we still don't. We'll tell you what we do know and have much more coming up. But first, we do know about the heat. Some dangerous high temperatures this afternoon. Michael J. Anthony has the details now in your AccuWeather forecast.
1: Welcome to the hottest day of the year so far, but relief is on the way. Hang in there. Let's make it through today with highs well into triple digits all across the state. And this is before you factor in the heat index. Most places in Nebraska in a heat advisory or heat warning with that humidity factored in. Heat index anywhere from 105 up to 112. So take all of those heat warning precautions. Stay in the shade, stay hydrated. Check in on the elderly and the pets. Don't do any strenuous work outside, especially during the hottest parts of the afternoon. Dropping down into the 60s for most of the state, a little warmer along the southern and southeast regions of Nebraska. Pretty clear sky overnight, few showers and storms out in the panhandle, nothing severe. Tomorrow we begin the cool down. Amen. 80s and 90s all across Nebraska. A pretty sunny day, but relief, more is coming.
0: We'll have your full forecast coming up later this hour. First, though, let's take a look at our top headlines today. A North Platte woman has died after a crash on Highway 30. The Lincoln County Sheriff's Office says they were called to the two-vehicle crash a little bit east of Maxwell. Authorities say initial reports were that a woman was trapped. And when they arrived, officials discovered a woman identified as Lisa Sabin. She was declared dead at the scene. The initial investigation says that Sabin crossed the center line and hit an SUV head-on. The driver of that vehicle was hospitalized with what were called minor injuries. Companies that want to build data centers in Nebraska will no longer have access to any tax incentives from the state. Flanked by state senators and leaders of Nebraska's Departments of Environment and Energy and Economic Development, Governor Jim Pillen today signed an executive order suspending state tax incentives for large-scale data centers and creating a task force to recommend additional protections for Nebraska natural resources. Pillen said it's about protecting those resources, but also made it clear he's not saying that data centers don't belong in the Cornhusker state.
2: This is not a moratorium on data centers. It's really important that we bring to light the critical issues of it. And obviously, local entities, all of us believe in local control, and there are communities are having discussions of what they believe are most important.
0: State Senator Mike Jacobson of North Platte applauded the governor's move. His home area, Lincoln County, has faced its own controversy over data centers. A vote by the Board of Commissioners there to not enact a data center moratorium has led to a recall effort against three members of that board. Jacobson said he thinks companies that want to build data centers are able to stand on their own without getting tax credits through Nebraska's Imagine Act.
3: They have plenty of money to come and locate here, and there's no real strong competitive pressures right now to get them located here. We should stand on its own. So that's why I felt that it wasn't appropriate for them to be covered under the Imagine Act.
0: The governor's move today follows the legislature passing a bill this past session that prevents data centers from depending on power built and funded by Nebraska ratepayers. He did not specify what constitutes a large-scale data center in the eyes of the state. Nebraska Public Power District asking for public input on plans for a new transmission line in central Nebraska. NPPD planning to build 14 miles of new transmission line between Aurora and Central City, the goal to improve reliability in that region. Residents, landowners, other stakeholders are invited to an open house this Thursday where they can review the proposed routes and provide feedback before a final route is selected. This comes as the project enters its second phase. Engineers are narrowing down the potential routes. The meeting will be 3 to 7 p.m. on Thursday at the Leadership Center in Aurora. The Food and Drug Administration stepping back from an earlier statement that indicated the presence of cyclospora in a sample of lettuce from Taylor Farms. The FDA now says the detection it reported over the weekend was a false positive and not the parasite that's been identified in test samples to this point. Taylor Farms says the agency has apologized to them. This after the company voluntarily recalled its iceberg lettuce grown in central Mexico amid a cyclospora outbreak. Taylor Farms, a major supplier of lettuce to retailers and restaurants, including Taco Bell. Testing continues on other samples of Taylor Farms supplied lettuce. The CDC says there have been nearly 7,000 cases that have either been confirmed or are under investigation. More news next. You're watching News Channel Nebraska.
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0: .com. Now, the general consensus when things get as hot as it will be in today in Nebraska is to just stay inside. One Nebraska city forced to go a little further, telling residents to stay away. The Bellevue City office is closed today. The reason? Electrical and air conditioning outages. It affects all their city offices, although staff will be available via email. Emergency services will not be affected. This is heat index values in Bellevue are expected to reach around 109 today. Well, before competitors from all over the world got a chance to put on their best performances, they got a bit of a heat check in Lincoln. There were so many campers trying to stay cool at the Sand Hills Global Event Center, site of the National High School Finals Rodeo, that they strained the electric system's infrastructure. The increased demand for air conditioning in campers and within the facilities created a power outage on Saturday. Officials in charge of making the necessary repairs were able to get some of them done by the evening. As of yesterday afternoon, the concerns were taken care of. Relief from the heat won't be arriving until tomorrow at the earliest. The state rodeo event runs through Saturday in Lincoln. As summer temperatures heat up, the price of ice cream is cooling down. The Bureau of Labor Statistics reports the average price of a half gallon fell below $6 last month. That's driven by a dip in the wholesale prices of butterfat, which is found in ice cream's most expensive ingredient, the fresh cream. Dairy farmers have been using advanced tech and selective breeding to try to increase the supply of butterfat in cow milk. That helps ice cream makers a lot because legally, ice cream has to contain 10% butterfat. A tiny village in southeast Nebraska has been hosting a summer event now for more than 150 years. But in the last few years, they've needed an extra injection of support from dedicated locals just to keep it running. The Old Settlers Picnic has been a summer staple in western Nebraska since the 1870s. This year's edition, a welcome return to normalcy for a tiny town thrust into the statewide spotlight 2 months ago. Western's Park used to welcome a carnival as a centerpiece of the event. But when that vanished, dedicated organizers crafted the carnival games themselves. It's one example of Westerners stepping up to keep their tradition running strong.

0: community's done a really great job of keeping it up. I know X number of years ago, they talked about possibly not doing it, and so I'm great to see that there are the people that have stepped up to take it over and still keep the tradition going, and hopefully it will continue.
1: Sand volleyball tournaments become one of the Settlers Picnic's central attractions, bringing in individuals and teams from even out of state to compete. The day also featured a car show, inflatables, a water fight between a half dozen area fire departments, and a parade through Main Street, a street which has hosted guests in some form or fashion every summer now since 1872. There are now a pair of lottery games with simultaneous jackpots of more than $500 million. The Powerball jackpot has climbed to an estimated $544 million with a cash value of $241 million. That game's next drawing is tonight, but there's also the Mega Millions game. Its jackpot stands at $707 million with a cash option of nearly $308 million. That next drawing is set for tomorrow. Almost all the state under a heat alert today. Details next in your AccuWeather forecast. This is News Channel Nebraska. Nebraska is so unique, and I think it starts with its people. My family and I have had the chance to connect with so many people around the state, both professionally and personally. There is a real sense of community to Nebraska. They care about other people. Nebraskans care about others. And I think that's why it's so important to tell the stories of as many Nebraskans as possible. You know, the issues that folks are facing in southeast Nebraska are in a lot of ways the same that they're facing in the rural panhandle or in central Nebraska or even in the Omaha and Lincoln metros. And I think that, knowing those stories, is a way for folks in Nebraska to kind of come together, to relate to one another, and maybe come to a better understanding of ways to solve the issues that affect everyone on a day-to-day basis.
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10: Today, throw in the humidity, that heat index is going to be anywhere from 105 to 112 all across the state. Heat advisories, heat warnings are in effect over most of Nebraska, so make sure you're staying in the shade when you can, hydrating all day long, check in on the elderly and pets, don't do any strenuous work outside, especially during the hottest parts of the afternoon, or maybe just put it off till tomorrow. It's probably the best idea because it will start to cool down. After we get through today, we'll drop down into the 60s for most of the state tonight. A little warmer in the southeast and along that southern belt there. A relatively clear overnight, few showers and storms out in the panhandle. Not expecting anything of the severe variety tonight. More rain is coming along with the cool down later in the week. We will see highs in the 80s and 90s all across Nebraska tomorrow as we start that downward slide into more reasonable temperatures by mid to late week. We'll also see a partly sunny sky tomorrow. But yes, more cool weather is coming. More precipitation is coming later in the week as well. And by next weekend, or this weekend, I guess you would say, things will be feeling a lot more comfortable. Hang in there.
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1: Well, the thermometer continues to go up. You see the Wayne Sky Cam there. Not a lot of folks going to be outside today. And if they are, hopefully they are limiting their time outdoors today. Heat advisories, high heat warnings blanketing the state of Nebraska today. In fact, as you see on the map, all but 2 Nebraska counties have a heat advisory today. Congratulations to the panhandle there. You're apparently exempt from the high heat the rest of us are seeing. It's going to be hot all over, though. This is kind of the peak time for the heat between 4 and 5 p.m. That's when we're going to see the heat indexes start to reach 106, 107, maybe even approach 110 at times in the Omaha Metro and in parts of northeast Nebraska. That carries with it a level 3 risk of dangerous heat basically for the entire state today. So you need to be careful out there. Know the signs, know the symptoms. You start feeling dizzy or thirsty, you start sweating, take a break, move to a cooler area, loosen your clothing, get some hydration in you, water, not soda. But if you start seeing folks that are getting confused, dizzy, losing consciousness, that's a sign of heat stroke. That's when you need to call 911 and get emergency officials involved. And it can happen quickly in conditions like we're expecting this afternoon. And then things are really going to shift. We're using Norfolk as an example to show how things are going to change. So you see the heat index here. That's this line. 4 p.m. today, about 105 is the heat index in Norfolk. Then you go to tomorrow, things already drastically cooler in the mid to upper 80s. By Wednesday and Thursday, it's not even going to feel like July. It's actually going to be cooler than normal as we work our way through the week. And then by Sunday, again, it looks like we might be seeing some heavy temperatures returning

0: to the state. But shifts like this don't come without some type of weather front, and that could bring with it the potential for severe weather today. If it's going to happen, more than likely it's going to happen in northeast Nebraska, kind of that metro South Sioux City area between Norfolk and Sioux City there. The biggest hazard potentially associated with any severe weather we might see would be straight line winds. As far as timing, honestly, it's going to kind of coincide with the hottest parts of the day. 5, 6, 7 p.m. into the evening hours is when we're expecting the best chance to see that severe weather if it does develop today. It's going to be a busy day for storms, it looks like, in Iowa. Some of that might leak westward into Nebraska today. But then after that, things really cool down for the rest of this week. On this July the 20th, we take a look back at this date in history. It was on this date in 1969, we made it to the moon. Neil Armstrong spoke to the world from the moon's surface. And just before becoming the first human on the moon, he said the famous words, "One small step for man, one giant leap for mankind." It's interesting to look back at that time. Of course, every newspaper in Nebraska, the front page the next day was about the moon landing, and reports talked about how the state was engrossed. Boys Town let their kids stay up late so they could watch the broadcast. And apparently at the time, a lot of folks took off work on that Monday so they could watch the lunar blast off as they returned their journey back to Earth. The mission took a total of 12 people to the surface of the moon by 1972. More space history on this date, 1976, the Viking 1 became the first lander to successfully touch down on Mars. Now, there was a Soviet craft that reached Mars in 1971, but they lost contact seconds after it landed. The Viking stuck around, sent more than 52,000 pictures of Mars's surface back to the Earth. Big day in space history. And on this date in 1968, the first Special Olympics. 1,000 athletes participated in the opening ceremonies at Soldier Field in Chicago. More than 200 events at that games. Today, more than 5 million athletes compete in the Special Olympics each year, thousands of them coming from Nebraska. We've got more news and weather on the way next. Thank you so much for joining us. Have a great day. This is News Channel Nebraska.
1: News Channel Nebraska inviting you to be part of our weather picture of the week. Got a great shot of a spectacular sunrise or sunset? How about an impressive look at a Nebraska thunderstorm? We want to see it. Show off your view of Nebraska's beautiful and sometimes wild weather.
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11: 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Come on down.
12: Well, the bad news is it's the hottest day of the year so far. The good news is maybe it will wind up being the hottest day of the year, and this is it as far as the heat goes. And the good news is relief is coming big time in a few days. But let's just try to plow through Monday with highs already well over 100. Then you throw in the humidity. That heat index is going to be anywhere from 105 to 112, especially the eastern half of the state, and the northeast is going to be the hottest spots today. A lot of heat advisories, heat warnings are in effect. Check your local forecast, but no matter where you are, it is going to be blazing. So make sure you are staying in the shade as much as possible, staying hydrated, check in on the elderly and pets. Don't do any serious work outside, especially during the hottest parts of the afternoon. In fact, you've got my permission to take the day off from any outdoor work if you can, if the boss will let you. And as far as tonight, we'll drop down into the 60s across most of the state, 70s for the southeast and along the Kansas border. Partly cloudy overnight. We will see a few showers and storms out west. We're not expecting any severe weather at all, hopefully this week, especially not tonight. But more precipitation is coming, and it should be of the normal variety. We begin that downward slide into more reasonable temperatures tomorrow. 80s for the northeast, 90s for the rest of the state. A partly sunny sky tomorrow, and you're going to love this. Oh, isn't that a beautiful sight? I mean, after 100 today, we're talking about a 25-degree drop, along with some much-needed rain coming Wednesday and Thursday for the northeast. Now, we'll start to warm up by the weekend, hopefully not nearly as insufferable as what we're seeing today, but we are going to get a little break from it later in the week. Southeast seeing more of the same after the hot couple of days to start the week, 70s and 80s, along with that rain Thursday and Friday before it warms back up on the weekend. Central also seeing 70s with the showers for the second half of the week starting on Wednesday. Sunday is going to be a cooker, though, so if you've got any plans for it, take that into account there as things will start to swing back up temperature-wise for the weekend. Northwest, not seeing as much relief there. Thursday is going to be the gorgeous day there after some showers and storms to help cool you down on Wednesday, heating back up big time to triple digits for Saturday, Sunday, and beyond. And Southwest also seeing a little more relief than what the Northwest is seeing with the 80s and 90s for the rest of the week. But yeah, by Sunday, we'll be feeling the burn once again. So today, take those precautions, get ready, relief is on the way.
0: Tensions between the U.S. and Iran escalated this weekend after U.S. Central Command said two U.S. service members were killed in Jordan, another missing in action following Iranian strikes there. CENTCOM has not yet released the names of the service members killed. The deaths, though, bring the number of service members who've died since the war broke out nearly 5 months ago to 16. And as Jen Sullivan reports, there's rising fear the conflict will spiral further.
13: The U.S. military launching a new wave of strikes on Iran. These latest attacks come after two U.S. service members were killed Friday in Jordan following Iranian strikes. Defense Secretary Pete Hegseth posting on X saying, "Godspeed, heroes. Their sacrifice only stiffens our resolve." There's now a greater concern violence between the U.S. and Iran will further escalate.
14: I think there will also be a little more severe retribution attacks for the killing of American troops.
13: The U.S. and Israeli forces first launched strikes on Iran on February 28th. Since then, there have been multiple efforts by the U.S. and Iran to negotiate a peace deal, but so far nothing permanent has been finalized. And some worry the Trump administration may consider sending troops to Iran to de-escalate any further violence.
15: That's a bad option because it's expensive, and no one wants boots on the ground, and it just doesn't kind of add up for the American public.
13: There's also economic concerns. If the U.S. and Iran exchange more strikes,

0: Maritime traffic through the Strait of Hormuz could severely slow once again, likely driving up oil and gas prices.
1: We're at a little under 14 million barrels a day from the Arabian Gulf region. That's two-thirds of pre-conflict traffic, dramatically up from where we were back in March.
0: As of Sunday, oil and gas prices were going up again, and EEP oil operators are too worried to travel through this key waterway due to safety concerns. Those prices could go up even further. I'm Jen Sullivan reporting.
2: An investigation is underway after two people were injured in a shooting in Omaha early yesterday. Police say they were sent to the call of a shooting near the intersection of 90th and Bedford, a few blocks north of Maple Street. A 31-year-old man hospitalized with what authorities are calling non-life-threatening injuries. A second victim was hit by what's being described as shrapnel. They denied medical attention at the scene. Authorities say a 30-year-old man also found at the scene and was taken into custody for questioning. He was booked on multiple charges as the investigation continues. A central Nebraska man charged with leaving a baby in a rural ditch has reached a plea agreement. 31-year-old Austin Hendrick of Hastings expected to plead no contest to a pair of misdemeanors. Court documents show Hendrick accused of placing a 15-month-old in danger in Adams County, accused of leaving the baby in a roadside ditch before someone saw the child and contacted authorities. He was originally charged with a felony, but the intentional child abuse charge has since been amended to a misdemeanor. The other count alleges he was obstructing government operations and attempting to conceal what happened. He faces up to a year in jail on each count. His sentencing set for October. The number in red continuing to get bigger as state tax receipts come in lower than anticipated for a fourth straight month. $50 million less than the expected revenue was turned over to Nebraska in June, the deficit now standing at about $220 million. This coming at a time when Governor Jim Pillen continues to press for budget cuts from department heads across the state. In places like the University of Nebraska starting to say enough is enough with the cuts, saying that they're the state's top economic engine. The June number did keep in line with the previous 3 months, though. Pillen and other officials cited higher tax refunds. June would not have included those returns, though. Nebraska's spending under Pillen has been questioned by former Republican gubernatorial candidates Charles Herbster and Brett Lindstrom. Lindstrom, now running as an independent, he's been joined in the race for governor by former state Senator Lynn Walz, someone who said she also disagrees with the state budgeting under Pillen. The political maneuvering in Nebraska continuing with 4 months to go until the midterms. The latest next, but first, Michael J. Anthony and your AccuWeather forecast.
3: Welcome to the hottest day of the year so far, but relief is on the way. Hang in there. Let's make it through today with highs well into triple digits all across the state. And this is before you factor in the heat index. Most places in Nebraska in a heat advisory or heat warning with that humidity factored in, heat index anywhere from 105 up to 112. So take all of those heat warning precautions, stay in the shade, stay hydrated, check in on the elderly and the pets. Don't do any strenuous work outside, especially during the hottest parts of the afternoon. Dropping down into the 60s for most of the state, a little warmer along the southern and southeast regions of Nebraska. Pretty clear sky overnight, few showers and storms out in the panhandle, nothing severe. Tomorrow we begin the cool down, amen, 80s and 90s all across Nebraska. A pretty sunny day, but relief, more is coming.
2: House Speaker Mike Johnson in Omaha over the weekend rallying supporters. Republican congressional candidate Brinker Harding continuing his campaign. Johnson framed the visit around expanding the GOP majority, pointing to the recently enacted No Tax on Tips federal law as a key legislative result.
4: The No Tax on Tips helps servers and waitstaff, like millions and millions of people across the country, keep more of their hard-earned dollars and not send it to Washington.
2: Harding facing Democrat Denise Powell for the open second district seat. Powell held a

0: Her own campaign rally earlier this week alongside former Transportation Secretary Pete Buttigieg. A Norfolk man running as an independent in Nebraska's 1st Congressional District has been forced to make a difficult decision in his campaign. Austin Ullman had gathered over 2,500 signatures and qualified for the November ballot, but says those dreams of working in Washington are being placed on hold. Ullman posted on social media a dire diagnosis with the return of his father's cancer caused him and his family to speak about the future and saying that he's having to suspend his campaign to care for his family. Ullman said he would be unable to campaign with 100% energy while also being devoted to his family. Ullman was scheduled to be one of four vying for the District 1 seat, along with incumbent Representative Mike Flood, Democratic nominee Chris Backemeyer, and Libertarian Nick Sandman. It's a time of year we tend to slow down, spend more time outdoors, travel, do warm weather activities. Experts say summer's also a great time to invest in ways to give your brain a boost. Mandy Gaither has more.
1: The days are longer, the weather is warmer, and for parents, there's a break from the busy school year routine. So summer is a perfect time for small shifts to healthier habits.
2: All of these small changes, according to research, can make a bigger impact than overhauling your life.
1: Clinical psychologist Susan Albers with Cleveland Clinic says summer is one of the best times to reset mental health. And she says self-care doesn't have to be expensive or complicated.
2: It can be as simple as taking a walk outside, starting a new hobby, making a phone call to a friend.
1: Albers says safe sun exposure outdoors can boost the mood and lower the blood pressure. Add in some exercise and it'll release feel-good hormones that can help you be happier, acting as a natural antidepressant. And she says to try something new.
2: Our brains love novelty. It helps us to stay curious, engaged, and alert. It's a great time to visit a new museum, take a drive somewhere you've never been.
1: Albers says social connections are critical for mental health, so invite a friend for some summer fun. And since what we eat impacts how we feel, she says to take advantage of some of the tastiest healthy foods now in season.
2: During the summer, fruits and vegetables are at their peak. They're freshest. So we're naturally motivated to eat a wide variety and range of colorful foods that nourish our brain and our body.
1: For Health Minute, I'm Mandy Gaither.
0: Well, more than four decades after it began, a sailing tradition continues to bring people together in northeast Nebraska. Brendan Flood has more.
3: When you think of Nebraska, you may think of a triple landlocked state, not boat races. But here at the Old Timers Regatta at Lewis and Clark Lake, families have been sharing in the tradition and community here on the water.
4: And a lot of times, as a skipper, you're driving the boat like this, hanging off the side, helping to balance the boat so that it doesn't tip over in heavy wind.
5: It takes skill, balance, and plenty of wind to race across Lewis and Clark Lake. Every summer, sailors from across the country come here to put those skills to the test in the Old Timers Regatta. The tradition dates back to 1982 with a name honoring one of the people who helped make the race possible.
6: We'd hire new guys, and the one guy, you know, he always kind of messing up, and he goes, well, old timer, you've been at this so long that, you know, I just don't know everything like you. And that name stuck with him, and that's how this got to be named that.
5: The race was named after Tom Oldtimer Simonson, whose nickname followed him from the construction site to the lake after years of volunteering and helping organize the event. For this year's regatta winner, Stuart Hill of Casper, Wyoming, Lewis and Clark Lake is just one stop in a lifetime spent chasing the wind. He's been racing sailboats for around 50 years and has competed in the Old Timers Regatta for nearly two decades.
7: As a young man, I was probably 14 when I first saw a Hobie go by and said, man, that looks like fun.
5: For many competitors, the race is about more than winning. Mike Kuehl learned to sail on Lewis and Clark Lake and says generations of families have made this regatta a tradition. But with participation shrinking from around 40 boats in the 1980s to just 9 this year, organizers hope more people will give sailing a try.
7: You've got grandparents who started sailing here maybe 40 years ago, their kids, and now their kids have kids, and it's a chance for everybody to get together, and it's a little bit of a family reunion up here.
5: Organizers say Nebraska and South Dakota may not have oceans.

0: But with plenty of wind and lakes like Lewis and Clark, they hope this tradition continues to find a new generation of sailors. At Lewis and Clark Lake, Rendon Flood, News Channel Nebraska.
1: 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Details next in your AccuWeather forecast. 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
3: What you see is actually not quite what you get. They're already into triple digits all across the state today. Throw in the humidity, that heat index is going to be anywhere from 105 to 112 all across the state. Heat advisories, heat warnings are in effect over most of Nebraska. So make sure you're staying in the shade when you can, hydrating all day long. Check in on the elderly and pets. Don't do any strenuous work outside, especially during the hottest parts of the afternoon, or maybe just put it off till tomorrow. It's probably the best idea because it will start to cool down. After we get through today, we'll drop down into the 60s for most of the state tonight. A little warmer in the southeast and along that southern belt there. A relatively clear overnight, few showers and storms out in the panhandle. Not expecting anything of the severe variety tonight. More rain is coming along with the cool down later in the week. We will see highs in the 80s and 90s all across Nebraska tomorrow as we start that downward slide into more reasonable temperatures by mid to late week. We'll also see a partly sunny sky tomorrow, but yes, more cool weather is coming, more precipitation is coming later in the week as well. And by next weekend, or this weekend, I guess you would say, things will be feeling a lot more comfortable. Hang in there.
4: I think the training program that we offer with the trainers going out to the local high schools is very unique to this area. So as a physician here at New West, I get to stay involved in the local sports scene.
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13: Corn growers brought Farm Bill priorities to Capitol Hill. Hi, I'm Susan Littlefield with the American Ag Network. So corn growers, as we know, face another year of negative returns as high input costs and low commodity prices continue to squeeze their margins. That according to the folks at the National Corn Growers Association. Against that backdrop, there were over about 200 growers or so in Washington, D.C. last week for the July Corn Congress and fly-in. They met with members of Congress and administration officials to actually share firsthand the challenges facing the farm country. In addition to educating those policymakers on what nation's corn growers are dealing with, they're also bringing solutions to the table. Leslie McNitt is vice president of public policy, sharing a key message, including strategies to increase demand for corn.
14: So a few examples are thinking about how we can increase usage of corn and ethanol as feedstocks. So ethanol is a feedstock into marine fuels and sustainable aviation fuel. And then thinking about using more

0: corn and more ethanol and bio-based products, thinking about how do we replace some of the, whether it's personal and home care or industrial products that are typically come from a fossilized from fossilized feedstocks, replace some of that with a cleaner option, which is corn or ethanol, and deliver environmental benefits.
1: And another strategy is increasing demand to allow for year-round E15 sales. That's a gasoline blending containing 15% ethanol that is typically sold at discount compared to unleaded 87. Leslie did acknowledge that year-round E15 is a drum that corn growers and their renewable fuel partners have been beating on for years. But with the House passage of year-round E15, she says optimism is moving it across the finish line. I'm Susan Littlefield reporting.
2: Welcome back to News Channel Nebraska. Let's take a look at some other top stories from around the state. A summertime mainstay coming to a close in central Nebraska. The sounds of engines revving throughout Kearney as the Show and Shine took over the bricks. The classic hot rods paraded up and down 2nd Avenue into the night hours. Starting at about 5 p.m., all the cars got a chance to line up, form a parade for the thousands who made their way to downtown Kearney. We aired it live right here on News Channel Nebraska. The day also saw vehicles of all shapes and sizes make their way out to the east side of town at the Kearney Raceway Park for drag races. The 6-day event wrapped up yesterday with more drag races and one final show and shine at the American Automobile Experience attached to the Cabela's off Highway 30. Next year will mark the 40th Kearney Cruise Night. A moose is a rare sight in Nebraska, even rarer, one going for a swim. That's what a state patrol trooper came across in the panhandle yesterday, with temperatures rising into dangerous levels. Almost every county in the state under a heat advisory. Scott's Bluff registered at 100 for the day. The state patrol said a neighborhood bull indicated by the horns. Not sure how familiar he is to the area. A decade ago, state game and parks officials said they believed some moose were making their way into the state from Wyoming through the North Platte River Valley, which would add up for this particular sighting. Moose have been seen, though, as far south and as east as Ravenna, even as far east as Wayne. An Omaha teenager among the best of the best in soapbox racing this year after a photo finish in Ohio. Take a look.
3: Lane 2, car 136 from Omaha, Nebraska, Drew Brand. Brand in lane 2, and in lane 3, car 103, Haley Hoagie. Hoagie in lane 3. Here come Trevor Behan, Drew Brand, and Haley Hoagie to decide the world championship in local superstock. Who's it gonna be? That was close. Your First Energy All-American Soapbox Derby world champion is car 136 in lane number 2, Drew Brand.
4: Yeah! Let's go, go!
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6: Hey, how do you feel?
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2: Brand is just 14. He took home gold in the rally stock at the 88th All-American Soapbox Derby in Ohio. Nearly 300 young racers from all over the world competed for a share of $36,000 in scholarships. Now, winning has become old hat for Drew at this point, though. His world title on Saturday, his third in a row. Well, the World Cup wrapped up yesterday. Highlights and reaction next in sports. You're watching News Channel Nebraska.
8: The bad news is it's the hottest day of the year so far. The good news is maybe it will wind up being the hottest day of the year, and this is it as far as the heat goes, and the good

0: good news is relief is coming big time in a few days. But let's just try to plow through Monday with highs already well over 100. Then you throw in the humidity. That heat index is going to be anywhere from 105 to 112. Especially the eastern half of the state and the northeast is going to be the hottest spots today. A lot of heat advisories, heat warnings are in effect. Check your local forecast. But no matter where you are, it is going to be blazing. So make sure you are staying in the shade as much as possible, staying hydrated, check in on the elderly and pets. Don't do any serious work outside, especially during the hottest parts of the afternoon. In fact, you've got my permission to take the day off from any outdoor work if you can, if the boss will let you. And as far as tonight, we'll drop down into the 60s across most of the state, 70s for the southeast and along the Kansas border. Partly cloudy overnight. We will see a few showers and storms out west. We're not expecting any severe weather at all, hopefully this week, especially not tonight. But more precipitation is coming, and it should be of the normal variety. We begin that downward slide into more reasonable temperatures tomorrow. 80s for the northeast, 90s for the rest of the state. A partly sunny sky tomorrow, and you're going to love this. Oh, isn't that a beautiful sight? I mean, after 100 today, we're talking about a 25 degree drop, along with some much needed rain coming Wednesday and Thursday for the northeast. Now, we'll start to warm up by the weekend, hopefully not nearly as insufferable as what we're seeing today, but we are going to get a little break from it later in the week. Southeast seeing more of the same after the hot couple of days to start the week, 70s and 80s, along with that rain Thursday and Friday before it warms back up on the weekend. Central also seeing 70s with the showers for the second half of the week starting on Wednesday. Sunday is going to be a cooker, though, so if you've got any plans for it, take that into account there as things will start to swing back up temperature-wise for the weekend. Northwest, not seeing as much relief there. Thursday is going to be the gorgeous day there after some showers and storms to help cool you down on Wednesday, heating back up big time to triple digits for Saturday, Sunday, and beyond. And Southwest also seeing a little more relief than what the Northwest is seeing with the 80s and 90s for the rest of the week. But yeah, by Sunday, we'll be feeling the burn once again. So today, take those precautions, get ready, relief is on the way.
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2: That's how we keep you

0: In sports, Spain celebrating its second World Cup championship following a dramatic match against Argentina. Reid Binion has more.
1: Deafening applause from the crowd at MetLife Stadium in New Jersey on Sunday after Spain's victory over Argentina in the World Cup final. The victors proudly accepting the World Cup trophy after their win. It came after watch parties around the world teemed with anticipation all day before the match, and fans watched with rapt attention throughout the game. The audience at MetLife Stadium included numerous celebrities and dignitaries, as well as world leaders, including President Donald Trump. It took extra time, but Spain defeated Argentina 1-0 to capture the nation's second ever World Cup title. At the moment of victory, fans of Spain erupted in jubilation simultaneously in different locations around the world.
2: Luckily, at the last moment, we finally got the nice goal, and game over. We go home happy.
1: Fans in Madrid packed the streets into the early morning hours in celebration. President Donald Trump also reacting.
3: I thought FIFA was incredible.
1: Argentina fans, of course, very disappointed, visibly upset by the defeat. But there was also a feeling of mutual respect among many after the game.
4: This is sport, and sport unites the world. Fair play above all.
1: A sense of brotherhood as well, including between two friends in New York who were backing different teams.
2: The energy here is great. We're going to all love it here no matter what. Whoever wins is a win for America.
1: I'm Reid Binion reporting.
0: To the Diamond, the Junior State Legion baseball tournaments in the home stretch as we begin the week in Class B, and Wayne Hickman routed Plattsmouth 21-3 in the winner's bracket. They'll next face West Point after they outslugged Aurora 17-3. On the elimination side, Alliance took down Holdridge 13-3, while Wahoo eliminated the host team in a 5-0 shutout. In Class C, Malcolm beat Hardington 9-1 in a winner's bracket game, while Pender outlasted Hebron 12-10. And in the elimination bracket, Loomis ended Centura's run 8-0, while Maddox Hakey drove in the game-winning run for host Tri-County Meridian in a 6-5 walk-off over St. Paul. Two more teams in each bracket will be eliminated today. The champions will be crowned on Wednesday. Turning to hoops, Wayne State's toughest test of the season will start with a game that doesn't count in the standings. The Wildcat women heading south to take on the Nebraska Cornhuskers in an exhibition. Wayne State 10-18 overall last year, but finished the season on a 6-game skid. As for the Huskers, 19-13 a year ago, 13-4 at home, qualified for the NCAA tournament. Nebraska 1-done in the Big Ten tourney, but claimed to win in the play-in game against Richmond. When the Huskers faced Baylor, they were eliminated in a close game. The tip time between the Wildcats and Huskers not yet been announced. The two will meet on Friday, October 23rd. And finally, the top-ranked high school basketball recruit in Nebraska is staying in Omaha. Westside senior London Dada's committed to play for Creighton men's basketball. He's the first 2027 addition for new Creighton head coach Alan Huss. Dada, a four-star wing, the number one recruit in the state. He's a generational talent. His father, Tola, played for UNO men's basketball from 2000 to 2004. But Dada's connection to Creighton started years before he was recruited. He actually spent time as a ball boy at CHI Health Center when he was younger. And that's sports for your Monday. Stick around. We've got more news and weather on the way. Thanks for joining us. Have a great day. This is News Channel Nebraska.

Well, hello there. It is Monday, July 20th, and you're watching News Channel Nebraska. My name's Eric McKay. Thank you so much for joining us. Hope your day's going well so far. Coming up for you this hour, companies that want to build data centers in Nebraska will no longer have access to tax incentives from the state. Details on the way. And we thought we knew the source of that Cyclospora outbreak. It turns out we still don't. We'll tell you what we do know and have much more coming up. But first, we do know about the heat. Some dangerous high temperatures this afternoon. Michael J. Anthony has the details now.

0: in your AccuWeather forecast.
1: Welcome to the hottest day of the year so far, but relief is on the way. Hang in there. Let's make it through today with highs well into triple digits all across the state. And this is before you factor in the heat index. Most places in Nebraska in a heat advisory or heat warning with that humidity factored in. Heat index anywhere from 105 up to 112. So take all of those heat warning precautions. Stay in the shade, stay hydrated. Check in on the elderly and the pets. Don't do any strenuous work outside, especially during the hottest parts of the afternoon. Dropping down into the 60s for most of the state, a little warmer along the southern and southeast regions of Nebraska. Pretty clear sky overnight, few showers and storms out in the panhandle, nothing severe. Tomorrow we begin the cool down. Amen. 80s and 90s all across Nebraska. A pretty sunny day, but relief, more is coming.
0: We'll have your full forecast coming up later this hour. First, though, let's take a look at our top headlines today. A North Platte woman has died after a crash on Highway 30. The Lincoln County Sheriff's Office says they were called to the two-vehicle crash a little bit east of Maxwell. Authorities say initial reports were that a woman was trapped. And when they arrived, officials discovered a woman identified as Lisa Sabin. She was declared dead at the scene. The initial investigation says that Sabin crossed the center line and hit an SUV head-on. The driver of that vehicle was hospitalized with what were called minor injuries. Companies that want to build data centers in Nebraska will no longer have access to any tax incentives from the state. Flanked by state senators and leaders of Nebraska's Departments of Environment and Energy and Economic Development, Governor Jim Pillen today signed an executive order suspending state tax incentives for large-scale data centers and creating a task force to recommend additional protections for Nebraska natural resources. Pillen said it's about protecting those resources, but also made it clear he's not saying that data centers don't belong in the Cornhusker state.
2: This is not a moratorium on data centers. It's really important that we bring to light the critical issues of it. And obviously, local entities, all of us believe in local control, and there are communities are having discussions to what they believe are most important.
0: State Senator Mike Jacobson of North Platte applauded the governor's move. His home area, Lincoln County, has faced its own controversy over data centers. A vote by the Board of Commissioners there to not enact a data center moratorium has led to a recall effort against three members of that board. Jacobson said he thinks companies that want to build data centers are able to stand on their own without getting tax credits through Nebraska's Imagine Act.
3: They have plenty of money to come and locate here, and there's no real strong competitive pressures right now to get them located here. We should stand on its own. So that's why I felt that it wasn't appropriate for them to be covered under the Imagine Act.
0: The governor's move today follows the legislature passing a bill this past session that prevents data centers from depending on power built and funded by Nebraska ratepayers. He did not specify what constitutes a large-scale data center in the eyes of the state. Nebraska Public Power District asking for public input on plans for a new transmission line in central Nebraska. NPPD planning to build 14 miles of new transmission line between Aurora and Central City, the goal to improve reliability in that region. Residents, landowners, other stakeholders are invited to an open house this Thursday where they can review the proposed routes and provide feedback before a final route is selected. This comes as the project enters its second phase. Engineers are narrowing down the potential routes. The meeting will be 3 to 7 p.m. on Thursday at the Leadership Center in Aurora. The Food and Drug Administration stepping back from an earlier statement that indicated the presence of cyclospora in a sample of lettuce from Taylor Farms. The FDA now says the detection it reported over the weekend was a false positive and not the parasite that's been identified in test samples to this point. Taylor Farms says the agency has apologized to them. This after the company voluntarily recalled its iceberg lettuce grown in central Mexico amid a cyclospora outbreak.

0: Taylor Farms, a major supplier of lettuce to retailers and restaurants, including Taco Bell. Testing continues on other samples of Taylor Farms supplied lettuce. The CDC says there have been nearly 7,000 cases that have either been confirmed or are under investigation. More news next. You're watching News Channel Nebraska.
1: This is Nebraska. It's beautiful and vast, dotted with hardworking rural communities. 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From Long Pine to Chadron, and Nebraska City to Rushville. 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This is Nebraska, and Nebraska is home.
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0: Now, the general consensus when things get as hot as it will be in today in Nebraska is to just stay inside. One Nebraska city forced to go a little further, telling residents to stay away. The Bellevue City office is closed today. The reason? Electrical and air conditioning outages. It affects all their city offices, although staff will be available via email. Emergency services will not be affected. This is heat index values in Bellevue are expected to reach around 109 today. Well, before competitors from all over the world got a chance to put on their best performances, they got a bit of a heat check in Lincoln. There were so many campers trying to stay cool at the Sand Hills Global Event Center, site of the National High School Finals Rodeo, that they strained the electric system's infrastructure. The increased demand for air conditioning in campers and within the facilities created a power outage on Saturday. Officials in charge of making the necessary repairs were able to get some of them done by the evening. As of yesterday afternoon, the concerns were taken care of. Relief from the heat won't be arriving until tomorrow at the earliest. The state rodeo event runs through Saturday in Lincoln. As summer temperatures heat up, the price of ice cream is cooling down. The Bureau of Labor Statistics reports the average price of a half gallon fell below $6 last month. That's driven by a dip in the wholesale prices of butterfat, which is found in ice cream's most expensive ingredient, the fresh cream. Dairy farmers have been using advanced tech and selective breeding to try to increase the supply of butterfat in cow milk. That helps ice cream makers a lot because legally, ice cream has to contain 10% butterfat. A tiny village in southeast Nebraska has been hosting a summer event now for more than 150 years. But in the last few years, they've needed an extra injection of support from dedicated locals just to keep it running. The Old Settlers Picnic has been a summer staple in western Nebraska since the 1870s. This year's edition, a welcome return to normalcy for a tiny town thrust into the statewide spotlight 2 months ago. Western's Park used to welcome a carnival as a centerpiece of the event, but when that vanished, dedicated organizers crafted the carnival games themselves. It's one example of Westerners stepping up to keep their tradition running strong.
5: The community's done a really great job of keeping it up. I know X number of years ago, they all talked about possibly not doing it, and so I'm great to see that there are the people that have stepped up to take it over and still keep the tradition going, and hopefully it will continue.
0: A sand volleyball.

0: Ball tournaments become one of the Settlers Picnic's central attractions, bringing in individuals and teams from even out of state to compete. The day also featured a car show, inflatables, a water fight between a half dozen area fire departments, and a parade through Main Street, a street which has hosted guests in some form or fashion every summer now since 1872. There are now a pair of lottery games with simultaneous jackpots of more than $500 million. The Powerball jackpot has climbed to an estimated $544 million with a cash value of $241 million. That game's next drawing is tonight, but there's also the Mega Millions game. Its jackpot stands at $707 million with a cash option of nearly $308 million. That next drawing is set for tomorrow. Almost all the state under a heat alert today. Details next in your AccuWeather forecast. 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
1: Kent Bouton, News Channel Nebraska, inviting you to be part of our weather picture of the week. Got a great shot of a spectacular sunrise or sunset? How about an impressive look at a Nebraska thunderstorm? We want to see it. 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
10: Well, folks, what you see is actually not quite what you get. They're already into triple digits all across the state today. Throw in the humidity. That heat index is going to be anywhere from 105 to 112 all across the state. Heat advisories, heat warnings are in effect over most of Nebraska. So make sure you're staying in the shade when you can, hydrating all day long. Check in on the elderly and pets. Don't do any strenuous work outside, especially during the hottest parts of the afternoon, or maybe just put it off till tomorrow. It's probably the best idea because it will start to cool down. After we get through today, we'll drop down into the 60s for most of the state tonight. A little warmer in the southeast and along that southern belt there. A relatively clear overnight, few showers and storms out in the panhandle. Not expecting anything of the severe variety tonight. More rain is coming along with the cool down later in the week. We will see highs in the 80s and 90s all across Nebraska tomorrow as we start that downward slide into more reasonable temperatures by mid to late week. We'll also see a partly sunny sky tomorrow, but yes, more cool weather is coming, more precipitation is coming later in the week as well.

0: And by next weekend, or this weekend, I guess you would say, things will be feeling a lot more comfortable. Hang in there.
1: And I approve this message.
2: Allowing boys to play girl sports isn't just unfair, it's dangerous. 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Osborne refused to support Nebraska's Fairness for Girls Amendment, saying it was rooted in hate. 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
8: Well, the thermometer continues to go up. You see the Wayne Sky Cam there. Not a lot of folks going to be outside today. And if they are, hopefully they are limiting their time outdoors today. Heat advisories, high heat warnings blanketing the state of Nebraska today. In fact, as you see on the map, all but 2 Nebraska counties have a heat advisory today. Congratulations to the panhandle there. You're apparently exempt from the high heat the rest of us are seeing. It's going to be hot all over, though. This is kind of the peak time for the heat between 4 and 5 p.m. That's when we're going to see the heat indexes start to reach 106, 107, maybe even approach 110 at times in the Omaha Metro and in parts of northeast Nebraska. That carries with it a level 3 risk of dangerous heat, basically for the entire state today. So you need to be careful out there. Know the signs, know the symptoms. You start feeling dizzy or thirsty, you start sweating, take a break, move to a cooler area, loosen your clothing, get some hydration in you, water, not soda. But if you start seeing folks that are getting confused, dizzy, losing consciousness, that's a sign of heat stroke. That's when you need to call 911 and get emergency officials involved. And it can happen quickly in conditions like we're expecting this afternoon. And then things are really going to shift. We're using Norfolk as an example to show how things are going to change. So you see the heat index here. That's this line. 4 p.m. today, about 105 is the heat index in Norfolk. Then you go to tomorrow, things already drastically cooler, in the mid to upper 80s. By Wednesday and Thursday, it's not even going to feel like July. It's actually going to be cooler than normal as we work our way through the week. And then by Sunday, again, it looks like we might be seeing some heavy temperatures returning to the state. But shifts like this don't come without some type of weather front. And that could bring with it the potential for severe weather today. If it's going to happen,

0: happen. More than likely, it's going to happen in northeast Nebraska, kind of that metro South Sioux City area between Norfolk and Sioux City there. The biggest hazard potentially associated with any severe weather we might see would be straight line winds. As far as timing, honestly, it's going to kind of coincide with the hottest parts of the day. 5, 6, 7 p.m. into the evening hours is when we're expecting the best chance to see that severe weather if it does develop today. It's going to be a busy day for storms, it looks like, in Iowa. Some of that might leak westward into Nebraska today. But then after that, things really cool down for the rest of this week. On this July the 20th, we take a look back at this date in history. It was on this date in 1969, we made it to the moon. Neil Armstrong spoke to the world from the moon's surface. And just before becoming the first human on the moon, he said the famous words, "One small step for man, one giant leap for mankind." It's interesting to look back at that time. Of course, every newspaper in Nebraska, the front page the next day was about the moon landing, and reports talked about how the state was engrossed. Boys Town let their kids stay up late so they could watch the broadcast. And apparently at the time, a lot of folks took off work on that Monday so they could watch the lunar blast off as they returned their journey back to Earth. The mission took a total of 12 people to the surface of the moon by 1972. More space history on this date, 1976, the Viking 1 became the first lander to successfully touch down on Mars. Now, there was a Soviet craft that reached Mars in 1971, but they lost contact seconds after it landed. The Viking stuck around, sent more than 52,000 pictures of Mars's surface back to the Earth. Big day in space history. And on this date in 1968, the first Special Olympics. 1,000 athletes participated in the opening ceremonies at Soldier Field in Chicago. More than 200 events at that Games. Today, more than 5 million athletes compete in the Special Olympics each year, thousands of them coming from Nebraska. We've got more news and weather on the way next. Thank you so much for joining us. Have a great day. This is News Channel Nebraska.
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0: throw in the humidity, that heat index is going to be anywhere from 105 to 112, especially the eastern half of the state, and the northeast is going to be the hottest spots today. A lot of heat advisories, heat warnings are in effect. Check your local forecast, but no matter where you are, it is going to be blazing. So make sure you are staying in the shade as much as possible, staying hydrated, check in on the elderly and pets. Don't do any serious work outside, especially during the hottest parts of the afternoon. In fact, you've got my permission to take the day off from any outdoor work if you can, if the boss will let you. And as far as tonight, we'll drop down into the 60s across most of the state, 70s for the southeast and along the Kansas border. Partly cloudy overnight. We will see a few showers and storms out west. We're not expecting any severe weather at all, hopefully this week, especially not tonight. But more precipitation is coming, and it should be of the normal variety. We begin that downward slide into more reasonable temperatures tomorrow. 80s for the northeast, 90s for the rest of the state. A partly sunny sky tomorrow, and you're going to love this. Oh, isn't that a beautiful sight? I mean, after 100 today, we're talking about a 25-degree drop, along with some much-needed rain coming Wednesday and Thursday for the northeast. Now, we'll start to warm up by the weekend, hopefully not nearly as insufferable as what we're seeing today, but we are going to get a little break from it later in the week. Southeast seeing more of the same after the hot couple of days to start the week, 70s and 80s, along with that rain Thursday and Friday before it warms back up on the weekend. Central also seeing 70s with the showers for the second half of the week starting on Wednesday. Sunday is going to be a cooker, though, so if you've got any plans for it, take that into account there as things will start to swing back up temperature-wise for the weekend. Northwest, not seeing as much relief there. Thursday is going to be the gorgeous day there after some showers and storms to help cool you down on Wednesday, heating back up big time to triple digits for Saturday, Sunday, and beyond. And Southwest also seeing a little more relief than what the Northwest is seeing with the 80s and 90s for the rest of the week. But yeah, by Sunday, we'll be feeling the burn once again. So today, take those precautions. Get ready. Relief is on the way.
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2: Tensions between the U.S. and Iran escalated this weekend after U.S. Central Command said two U.S. service members were killed in Jordan, another missing in action following Iranian strikes there. CENTCOM has not yet released the names of the service members killed. The deaths, though, bring the number of service members who've died since the war broke out nearly 5 months ago to 16. And as Jen Sullivan reports, there's rising fear the conflict will spiral further.
3: The U.S. military launching a new wave of strikes on Iran. These latest attacks come after two U.S. service members were killed Friday in Jordan following Iranian strikes. Defense Secretary Pete Hegseth posting on X saying, "Godspeed, heroes. Their sacrifice only stiffens our resolve." There's now a greater concern violence between the U.S. and Iran will further escalate.
4: I think there will also be a little more severe retribution attacks for the killing of American troops.
3: The U.S. and Israeli forces first launched strikes on Iran on February 28th. Since then, there have been multiple efforts by the U.S. and Iran to negotiate a peace deal, but so far, nothing permanent has been finalized. And some worry the Trump administration may consider sending troops to Iran to de-escalate any further violence.
5: That's a bad option because it's expensive, and no one wants boots on the ground, and it just doesn't kind of add up for the American public.
3: There's also economic concerns. If the U.S. and Iran exchange more strikes, maritime traffic through the Strait of Hormuz could severely slow once again, likely driving up oil and gas prices.
6: We're at a little under 14 million barrels a day from the Arabian Gulf region. That's two-thirds of pre-conflict traffic, dramatically up from where we were back in March.
3: As of Sunday, oil and gas prices were going up again. And if oil operators are too worried to travel through this key waterway due to safety concerns, those prices could go up even further. I'm Jen Sullivan reporting.

0: An investigation is underway after two people were injured in a shooting in Omaha early yesterday. Police say they were sent to the call of a shooting near the intersection of 90th and Bedford, a few blocks north of Maple Street. A 31-year-old man hospitalized with what authorities are calling non-life-threatening injuries. A second victim was hit by what's being described as shrapnel. They denied medical attention at the scene. Authorities say a 30-year-old man also found at the scene and was taken into custody for questioning. He was booked on multiple charges as the investigation continues. A central Nebraska man charged with leaving a baby in a rural ditch has reached a plea agreement. 31-year-old Austin Hendrick of Hastings expected to plead no contest to a pair of misdemeanors. Court documents show Hendrick accused of placing a 15-month-old in danger in Adams County, accused of leaving the baby in a roadside ditch before someone saw the child and contacted authorities. He was originally charged with a felony, but the intentional child abuse charge has since been amended to a misdemeanor. The other count alleges he was obstructing government operations and attempting to conceal what happened. He faces up to a year in jail on each count. His sentencing set for October. The number in red continuing to get bigger as state tax receipts come in lower than anticipated for a fourth straight month. $50 million less than the expected revenue was turned over to Nebraska in June, the deficit now standing at about $220 million. This coming at a time when Governor Jim Pillen continues to press for budget cuts from department heads across the state. And places like the University of Nebraska starting to say enough is enough with the cuts, saying that they're the state's top economic engine. The June number did keep in line with the previous 3 months, though. Pillen and other officials cited higher tax refunds. June would not have included those returns, though. Nebraska's spending under Pillen has been questioned by former Republican gubernatorial candidates Charles Herbster and Brett Lindstrom. Lindstrom, now running as an independent, he's been joined in the race for governor by former state Senator Lynn Walz, someone who said she also disagrees with the state budgeting under Pillen. The political maneuvering in Nebraska continuing with 4 months to go until the midterms. The latest next, but first, Michael J. Anthony and your AccuWeather forecast.
1: Welcome to the hottest day of the year so far, but relief is on the way. Hang in there. Let's make it through today with highs well into triple digits all across the state. And this is before you factor in the heat index. Most places in Nebraska in a heat advisory or heat warning with that humidity factored in. Heat index anywhere from 105 up to 112. So take all of those heat warning precautions. Stay in the shade, stay hydrated. Check in on the elderly and the pets. Don't do any strenuous work outside, especially during the hottest parts of the afternoon. Dropping down into the 60s for most of the state, a little warmer along the southern and southeast regions of Nebraska. Pretty clear sky overnight, few showers and storms out in the panhandle, nothing severe. Tomorrow we begin the cool down, amen. 80s and 90s all across Nebraska. A pretty sunny day, but relief, more is coming.
0: House Speaker Mike Johnson in Omaha over the weekend rallying supporters. Republican congressional candidate Brinker Harding continuing his campaign. Johnson framed the visit around expanding the GOP majority, pointing to the recently enacted No Tax on Tips federal law as a key legislative result.
2: The No Tax on Tips helps servers and waitstaff, like millions and millions of people across the country, keep more of their hard-earned dollars and not send it to Washington.
0: Harding facing Democrat Denise Powell for the open 2nd District seat. Powell held her own campaign rally earlier this week alongside former Transportation Secretary Pete Buttigieg. A Norfolk man running as an independent in Nebraska's 1st Congressional District has been forced to make a difficult decision in his campaign. Austin Ullman had gathered over 2,500 signatures and qualified for the November ballot, but says those dreams of working in Washington are being placed on hold. Ullman posted on social media a dire diagnosis with the return of his father's cancer, caused him and his family to speak about the future and saying that he's having to suspend his campaign to care for his family. Allman said he would be unable to campaign with 100% energy while also being devoted to his family. Allman was scheduled to be one of four vying for the District 1 seat, along with incumbent Representative Mike Flood, Democratic nominee Chris Backemeyer, and Libertarian Nick Sandman. It's a time of year we tend to slow down, spend more time outdoors, travel, do warm weather activities. Experts say summer's also a great time to invest in ways to give your brain a boost. Mandy Gaither has more.
3: The days are longer, the weather is warmer, and for parents, there's a break from the busy school year routine. So summer is a perfect time for small shifts to healthier habits.
4: All of these small changes, according to research, can make a bigger impact than overhauling your life.
3: Clinical psychologist Susan Albers with Cleveland Clinic says summer is one of the best times to reset mental health. And she says self-care doesn't have to be expensive or complicated.
4: It can be as simple as taking a walk outside, starting a new hobby, making a phone call to a friend.
3: Albers says safe sun exposure outdoors can boost the mood and lower the blood pressure. Add in some exercise and it'll release feel-good hormones that can help you be happier, acting as a natural antidepressant. And she says to try something new.
4: Our brains love novelty. It helps us to stay curious, engaged, and alert. It's a great time to visit a new museum, take a drive somewhere you've never been.
3: Albers says social connections are critical for mental health, so invite a friend for some summer fun. And since what we eat impacts how we feel, she says to take advantage of some of the tastiest healthy foods now in season.
4: During the summer, fruits and vegetables are at their peak. They're freshest. So we're naturally motivated to eat a wide variety and range of colorful foods that nourish our brain and our body.
3: For Health Minute, I'm Mandy Gaither.
0: Well, more than four decades after it began, a sailing tradition continues to bring people together in northeast Nebraska. Brendan Flood has more.
5: When you think of Nebraska, you may think of a triple landlocked state, not boat races. But here at the Old Timers Regatta at Lewis and Clark Lake, families have been sharing in the tradition and community here on the water.
6: And a lot of times, as a skipper, you're driving the boat like this, hanging off the side, helping to balance the boat so that it doesn't tip over in heavy wind.
7: It takes skill, balance, and plenty of wind to race across Lewis and Clark Lake. Every summer, sailors from across the country come here to put those skills to the test in the Old Timers Regatta. The tradition dates back to 1982 with a name honoring one of the people who helped make the race possible.
8: We'd hire new guys, and the one guy, you know, he always kind of messing up, and he goes, "Well, old timer, you've been at this so long that, you know, I just don't know everything like you." And that name stuck with him, and that's how this got to be named that.
7: The race was named after Tom Oldtimer Simonson, whose nickname followed him from the construction site to the lake after years of volunteering and helping organize the event. For this year's regatta winner, Stuart Hill of Casper, Wyoming, Lewis and Clark Lake is just one stop in a lifetime spent chasing the wind. He's been racing sailboats for around 50 years and has competed in the Old Timers Regatta for nearly two decades.
9: As a young man, I was probably 14 when I first saw a Hobie go by and said, "Man, that looks like fun."
7: For many competitors, the race is about more than winning. Mike Kuehl learned to sail on Lewis and Clark Lake and says generations of families have made this regatta a tradition. But with participation shrinking from around 40 boats in the 1980s to just 9 this year, organizers hope more people will give sailing a try.
9: You've got grandparents who started sailing here maybe 40 years ago, their kids, and now their kids have kids, and it's a chance for everybody to get together, and it's a little bit of a family reunion up here.
7: Organizers say Nebraska and South Dakota may not have oceans, but with plenty of wind and lakes like Lewis and Clark, they hope this tradition continues to find a new generation of sailors. At Lewis and Clark Lake, Brendan Flood, News Channel Nebraska.
0: Heat and humidity peaking across Nebraska today. Details next in your AccuWeather forecast. 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
1: See is actually not quite what you get. They're already into triple digits all across.

0: across the state today. Throw in the humidity, that heat index is going to be anywhere from 105 to 112 all across the state. Heat advisories, heat warnings are in effect over most of Nebraska. So make sure you're staying in the shade when you can, hydrating all day long. Check in on the elderly and pets. Don't do any strenuous work outside, especially during the hottest parts of the afternoon, or maybe just put it off till tomorrow. It's probably the best idea because it will start to cool down. After we get through today, we'll drop down into the 60s for most of the state tonight. A little warmer in the southeast and along that southern belt there. A relatively clear overnight, few showers and storms out in the panhandle. Not expecting anything of the severe variety tonight. More rain is coming along with the cool down later in the week. We will see highs in the 80s and 90s all across Nebraska tomorrow as we start that downward slide into more reasonable temperatures by mid to late week. We'll also see a partly sunny sky tomorrow, but yes, more cool weather is coming, more precipitation is coming later in the week as well. And by next weekend, or this weekend, I guess you would say, things will be feeling a lot more comfortable. Hang in there.
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7: Corn growers brought Farm Bill priorities to Capitol Hill. Hi, I'm Susan Littlefield with the American Ag Network. So corn growers, as we know, faced another year of negative returns as high input costs and low commodity prices continue to squeeze their margins. That according to the folks at the National Corn Growers Association. Against that backdrop, there were over about 200 growers or so in Washington, D.C. last week for the July Corn Congress and fly-in. They met with members of Congress and administration officials to actually share firsthand the challenges facing the farm country. In addition to educating those policymakers on what nation's corn growers are dealing with, they're also bringing solutions to the table. Leslie McNitt is vice president of public policy, sharing a key message, including strategies to increase demand for corn.
8: So a few examples are thinking about how we can increase usage of corn and ethanol as feedstocks. So ethanol is a feedstock into marine fuels and sustainable aviation fuel. And then thinking about using more corn and more ethanol in bio-based products, thinking about how do we replace some of the, whether it's personal and home care or industrial products that are typically come from a fossilized, from fossilized feedstocks, replace some of that with a cleaner option, you know, which is corn or ethanol, and deliver environmental benefits.
7: And another strategy is increasing demand to allow for year-round E15 sales. That's a gasoline blending containing 15% ethanol that is typically sold at discounts.

0: discount compared to unleaded 87. Leslie did acknowledge that year-round E15 is a drum that corn growers and their renewable fuel partners have been beating on for years. But with the House passage of year-round E15, she says optimism is moving it across the finish line. I'm Susan Littlefield reporting.
1: Welcome back to News Channel Nebraska. Let's take a look at some other top stories from around the state. Well, a summertime mainstay coming to a close in central Nebraska. The sounds of engines revving throughout Kearney as the Show and Shine took over the bricks. The classic hot rods paraded up and down 2nd Avenue into the night hours. Starting at about 5 p.m., all the cars got a chance to line up, form a parade for the thousands who made their way to downtown Kearney. We aired it live right here on News Channel Nebraska. The day also saw vehicles of all shapes and sizes make their way out to the east side of town at the Kearney Raceway Park for drag races. The six-day event wrapped up yesterday with more drag races and one final show and shine at the American Automobile Experience attached to the Cabela's off Highway 30. Next year will mark the 40th Kearney Cruise Night. A moose is a rare sight in Nebraska, even rarer, one going for a swim. That's what a state patrol trooper came across in the panhandle yesterday, with temperatures rising into dangerous levels. Almost every county in the state under a heat advisory. Scott's Bluff registered at 100 for the day. The state patrol said a neighborhood bull indicated by the horns. Not sure how familiar he is to the area. A decade ago, state game and parks officials said they believed some moose were making their way into the state from Wyoming through the North Platte River Valley, which would add up for this particular sighting. Moose have been seen, though, as far south and as east as Ravenna, even as far east as Wayne. An Omaha teenager among the best of the best in soapbox racing this year after a photo finish in Ohio. Take a look.
2: Lane 2, car 136 from Omaha, Nebraska, Drew Brand. 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Hoagie in lane 3. Here come Trevor Meehan, Drew Brand, and Haley Hoagie to decide the world championship in local superstock. Who's it gonna be? That was close. Your First Energy All-American Soapbox Derby world champion is car 136 in lane number 2, Drew Brand.
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5: Hey, how do you feel?
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6: 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Just live the moment.
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6: 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I'm going to thank my parents, and I'm grateful for it.
1: Brand is just 14. He took home gold in the rally stock at the 88th All-American Soapbox Derby in Ohio. Nearly 300 young racers from all over the world competed for a share of $36,000 in scholarships. Now, winning has become old hat for Drew at this point, though. His world title on Saturday, his third in a row. Well, the World Cup wrapped up yesterday. Highlights and reaction next in sports. You're watching News Channel Nebraska.
7: Scotty McCreary at the Lincoln County Fair, North Platte, Nebraska, Friday, July 24th.
8: The bad news is it's the hottest day of the year so far. The good news is maybe it will wind up being the hottest day of the year, and this is it as far as the heat goes. And the good news is relief is coming big time in a few days. But let's just try to plow through Monday with highs already well over 100. Then you throw in the humidity, that heat index is going to be anywhere from 105 to 112. Especially the eastern half of the state and the northeast is going to be the hottest spots today. A lot of heat advisories, heat warnings are in effect. Check your local forecast. But no matter where you are, it is going to be blazing. So make sure you are staying in the shade as much as possible, staying hydrated, checking

0: on the elderly and pets don't do any serious work outside, especially during the hottest parts of the afternoon. In fact, you've got my permission to take the day off from any outdoor work if you can, if the boss will let you. And as far as tonight, we'll drop down into the 60s across most of the state, 70s for the southeast and along the Kansas border. Partly cloudy overnight. We will see a few showers and storms out west. We're not expecting any severe weather at all, hopefully this week, especially not tonight. But more precipitation is coming, and it should be of the normal variety. We begin that downward slide into more reasonable temperatures tomorrow. 80s for the northeast, 90s for the rest of the state. A partly sunny sky tomorrow, and you're going to love this. Oh, isn't that a beautiful sight? I mean, after 100 today, we're talking about a 25 degree drop, along with some much needed rain coming Wednesday and Thursday for the northeast. Now, we'll start to warm up by the weekend, hopefully not nearly as insufferable as what we're seeing today, but we are going to get a little break from it later in the week. Southeast seeing more of the same after the hot couple of days to start the week, 70s and 80s, along with that rain Thursday and Friday before it warms back up on the weekend. Central also seeing 70s with the showers for the second half of the week starting on Wednesday. Sunday is going to be a cooker, though, so if you've got any plans for it, take that into account there as things will start to swing back up temperature-wise for the weekend. Northwest, not seeing as much relief there. Thursday is going to be the gorgeous day there after some showers and storms to help cool you down on Wednesday, heating back up big time to triple digits for Saturday, Sunday, and beyond. And Southwest also seeing a little more relief than what the Northwest is seeing with the 80s and 90s for the rest of the week. But yeah, by Sunday, we'll be feeling the burn once again. So today, take those precautions, get ready, relief is on the way.
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0: The victors proudly accepting the World Cup trophy after their win. It came after watch parties around the world teemed with anticipation all day before the match, and fans watched with rapt attention throughout the game. The audience at MetLife Stadium included numerous celebrities and dignitaries, as well as world leaders, including President Donald Trump. It took extra time, but Spain defeated Argentina 1-0 to capture the nation's second ever World Cup title. At the moment of victory, fans of Spain erupted in jubilation simultaneously in different locations around the world.
1: Luckily, at the last moment, we finally got the nice goal, and game over. We go home happy.
0: Fans in Madrid packed the streets into the early morning hours in celebration. President Donald Trump also reacting.
2: I thought FIFA was incredible.
0: Argentina fans, of course, very disappointed, visibly upset by the defeat. But there was also a feeling of mutual respect among many after the game.
3: This is sport, and sport unites the world. Fair play above all.
0: A sense of brotherhood as well, including between two friends in New York who were backing different teams.
1: The energy here is great. We're going to all love it here no matter what. Whoever wins is a win for America.
0: I'm Reed Binion reporting.
4: To the Diamond, the Junior State Legion baseball tournaments in the home stretch as we begin the week in Class B, and Wayne Hickman routed Plattsmouth 21-3 in the winner's bracket. They'll next face West Point after they outslugged Aurora 17-3. On the elimination side, Alliance took down Holdridge 13-3, while Wahoo eliminated the host team in a 5-0 shutout. In Class C, Malcolm beat Hardington 9-1 in a winner's bracket game, while Pender outlasted Hebron 12-10. And in the elimination bracket, Loomis ended Centura's run 8-0, while Maddox Hakey drove in the game-winning run for host Tri-County Meridian in a 6-5 walk-off over St. Paul. Two more teams in each bracket will be eliminated today. The champions will be crowned on Wednesday. Turning to hoops, Wayne State's toughest test of the season will start with a game that doesn't count in the standings. The Wildcat women heading south to take on the Nebraska Cornhuskers in an exhibition. Wayne State 10-18 overall last year, but finished the season on a 6-game skid. As for the Huskers, 19-13 a year ago, 13-4 at home, qualified for the NCAA tournament. Nebraska won and done in the Big Ten tourney, but claimed to win in the play-in game against Richmond. When the Huskers faced Baylor, they were eliminated in a close game. The tip time between the Wildcats and Huskers not yet been announced. The two will meet on Friday, October 23rd. And finally, the top-ranked high school basketball recruit in Nebraska is staying in Omaha. Westside senior London Dada's committed to play for Creighton men's basketball. He's the first 2027 addition for new Creighton head coach Alvin Huss. Dada, a four-star wing, the number one recruit in the state. He's a generational talent. His father, Tola, played for UNO men's basketball from 2000 to 2004. But Dada's connection to Creighton started years before he was recruited. He actually spent time as a ball boy at CHI Health Center when he was younger. And that's sports for your Monday. Stick around. We've got more news and weather on the way. Thanks for joining us. Have a great day. This is News Channel Nebraska.
5: Thanks for joining us on News Channel Nebraska. Coming up this hour on NCN, data centers are one of the latest buzz phrases making its way around the state with moratoriums and discussion ongoing. The governor signing an executive order on those and what they won't be getting by coming to Nebraska. Amid the intense heat, a southeast Nebraska teenager is working in the right conditions by sharing his icy paradise. A central Nebraska man has put in the hard work for more than a decade, and it's paid off with a national qualification. For those who haven't stepped foot outside over the last week and change, now would certainly not be the time. The heat is oppressive, and public power companies are providing ideas to try and conserve a little bit of energy. It's officially the hottest day in Norfolk in over a decade. The National Weather Service saying the city reached 103 degrees as of this afternoon, and there's still room for improvement. Michael Shively joins us for the first time this hour with an update on the heat from the comfort inside the Norfolk NCN studio.
6: Oh, quite the hot Monday here in the Cornhusker State. Check these high temperatures out. Almost everywhere getting to triple digits. Check out our friends in Valentine and join

0: enjoying the cool 97 degree weather. Not the case in Norfolk for sure. Tonight's lows, though, dipping below 70, so some relief, but not getting to that 60 degree mark anywhere in Nebraska. And southeast edges not getting below 70. Heat advisory for everybody except those in the far northeast, which have an extreme heat warning. These will lift between 8 and 10 o'clock, depending where you are in Nebraska. Tonight's conditions, we do think there could be some even severe storms, certainly some showers that develop in northeast Nebraska and work their way to the southeast, something we'll be keeping an eye on. The peak chance for those storms, about 7 p.m.
1: Michael, thanks. We'll check back with him later for a longer version of the forecast. For the time being, we're getting into the top stories from around Nebraska. The two men charged with assaulting a Grand Island man who eventually died from his injuries will now see enhanced charges in Hull County. 23-year-olds Jesus Reyes and Angel Vega have each received a manslaughter charge, according to the Grand Island Police Department. Vega will also be charged with accessory to a felony. They also have a first-degree assault count both men were originally accused of. Court records show Vega and Reyes were walking in downtown GI when they got into a verbal altercation with Matthew Bishop. Enhanced video surveillance obtained by GIPD shows Vega pushing Bishop into a car. He was getting ready to punch Bishop when Reyes hit him in the face, causing him to fall. The video shows Bishop getting back up and Reyes hitting him again in the face, causing him to fall to the ground a second time. Vega pulled him up for a moment, then set him back down before they walked away. The Omaha man who split a vehicle in two, eventually leading to the death of two children, remains behind bars after his court hearing this morning. 28-year-old Tanner Hunt was returned to the Douglas County Corrections in default of his bail for $10 million, 10%. The state alleges Hunt was driving nearly 100 miles per hour when his vehicle slammed into another, splitting it in half, according to court records. Documents show he was allegedly driving under the influence and had also taken Adderall earlier in the day. 10-year-old Preston and 5-year-old Zayden were eventually killed from injuries suffered because of the crash, according to authorities. Hunt faces amended charges of motor vehicle homicide DUI times two. A longtime track coach at a Nebraska high school was killed this morning while riding an ATV. The Polk County Sheriff's Office says 70-year-old Randy Johnson was riding west on Highway 92 a little before sunrise when he was rear-ended by a pickup truck also heading west about 10 miles to the west of Osceola. Johnson was tossed into the north ditch while the truck and ATV continued into the north ditch and stopped in a tree line, according to law enforcement. Authorities say Johnson was taken to the health center in Osceola, where he was later pronounced deceased. Johnson was an assistant coach for York Track and Field, working primarily with the pole vaulters. YPS Superintendent Mitch Bartholomew says the school was offering counseling this afternoon. A man driving on the interstate pulled out an AR-15 and pointed it at someone else during a road rage incident Saturday afternoon. The York County Sheriff's Office says they got a call at around 1 p.m. from someone alleging a man pointed an assault rifle at them while heading west on I-80. The caller said the Sprinter van got off at the Waco exit and went north. Law enforcement spotted the vehicle and pulled him over when Michael Johnson of Connecticut allegedly admitted to having a rifle in the van. Authorities say they found the AR-15 style gun, ammo, multiple magazines, and a child passenger. The Nebraska DHHS was able to get the juvenile to the appropriate guardian as Johnson was arrested and booked in the York County Corrections on three counts. Companies wanting to build data centers in Nebraska will no longer have access to tax incentives from the state. Flanked by state senators and leaders of Nebraska's Departments of Environment and Energy and Economic Development, Governor Pillen signing an executive order suspending state tax incentives for large-scale data centers and creating a task force to recommend additional protections for Nebraska's natural resources. Pillen said it's about protecting those resources while making clear he's not saying data centers don't belong in the Cornhusker state.
2: This is not a moratorium on data centers. It's really important that we bring to light the critical issues of it. And obviously, local entities, all of us believe in local control, and there are communities who are having discussions of what they believe are most important.
1: State Senator Mike Jacobson of North Platte applauding the governor's move. His home area, Lincoln County, has faced its

0: Its own controversy of data centers. A vote by the Board of Commissioners there to not enact a moratorium has led to a recall effort against three members of the board. Jacobson said he thinks companies wanting to build data centers are able to stand on their own without getting tax credits through Nebraska's Imagine Act.
1: They have plenty of money to come and locate here, and there's no real strong competitive pressures right now to get them located here. We should stand on its own. So that's why I felt that it wasn't appropriate for them to be covered under the Imagine Act.
0: The governor's move follows the legislature passing a bill this past session preventing data centers from depending on power built and funded by Nebraska ratepayers. State officials said they weren't sure how much, if any, tax incentives have gone to data centers since the Imagine Nebraska program began in 2021. Democratic gubernatorial nominee Lynn Wall says this is an about-face by Pillen from several months ago when she alleges the governor was attempting to bring those types of companies to the Cornhusker state.
2: I think the training program that we offer with the trainers going out to the local high schools is very unique to this area. So as a physician here at New West, I get to stay involved in the local sports scene.
3: At New West, we want to get people who are injured back in the game. 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
7: As governor, Pete Ricketts ended Nebraska's tax on Social Security benefits. But Ricketts was just getting started. In the Senate, Ricketts led the fight to cut taxes on Social Security benefits for every single senior in America. Nebraska seniors paid in their whole life, from Lincoln to Washington. Pete Ricketts made sure they're never taxed twice. Call Pete Ricketts. Thank him for protecting Nebraska seniors and cutting taxes on Social Security benefits.
0: A smaller village in southeast Nebraska has been hosting a summer event for over 150 years. In the last few years, they've needed an extra injection of support from dedicated locals to be able to keep it running. The Old Settlers Picnic has been a summer staple in western Nebraska since the 1870s, and the 2026 edition was a welcome return to normalcy for a tiny town thrust into the statewide spotlight a couple of months ago. Western's Park used to welcome a carnival as a centerpiece of the event, and when it vanished, dedicated organizers crafted the carnival games themselves. Just one example of Westerners stepping up to keep this tradition running strong.
8: The community's done a really great job of keeping it up. I know X number of years ago, they all talked about possibly not doing it, and so I'm great to see that there are the people that have stepped up to take it over and still keep the tradition going, and hopefully it will continue.
0: A sand volleyball tournament has become one of the Settlers Picnic's central attractions, bringing individuals in and teams from even out of state to compete in the town. The day also featured a car show, inflatables, a water fight between a half dozen area fire departments, and a parade through Western's Main Street, which has hosted guests in some form or fashion every summer since 1872. One way to beat this summer's record heat is by enjoying a snow cone. And for the last 2 years, it's been the mission of a teen from Wilbur, who has crafted his own snow cone expertise from the ground up. NCN's Tim Hackett has the story.
9: It all started out as a small neighborhood lemonade stand.
10: Here you go.
11: Really just trying to make extra money for summer, save it up, and then help it pay with college and fun stuff during school year.
9: Once that made enough money, Jason Miller picked up an old trailer from his grandfather.
11: Going to waste just in the field, just rotting out there. So we got it, or so I bought this one for about $175, and then we redid everything.
9: Remaking it into this, a home base for his startup snow cone enterprise called Frozen Ice Paradise, which the now 13-year-old from Wilbur has hauled to ball games and events around southeast Nebraska for the last 2 years.

0: 2 years with the goal of saving money for college and helping out the communities they're serving flavored ice to.
1: It's good to see them being able to do this. You know, a lot of kids these days just sit at home and they don't want to do anything, and you have to talk them into getting a job, but this is all his idea, and so seeing him be able to bring that to life was pretty exciting.
0: The snow cone truck is a true family affair, with Jace's big sister Jalen running sidecar whenever she's home from Kansas State.
1: Thank you. It's a great way for us to spend more time together when we travel to these places, and just being able to help him and seeing him succeed.
2: I'll do the tiger's blood.
0: The Millers have worked to continually innovate this renovated trailer.
3: Now you have more countertop space to work.
0: Now, while he has his hands in the ice, this young entrepreneur has his eyes set on the future, possibly expanding this operation even more.
4: I don't want to keep doing it after I'm in college and stuff, for a couple more years at least, to save up the money and everything, sell this one of those big box ones, and then have more space in there, more people able to like help out at one time.
0: In southeast Nebraska, Tim Hackett, News Channel Nebraska.
5: 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Now it's time to say thank you. With Community Hero, brought to you by Medica and News Channel Nebraska, we're honoring Nebraska's healthcare providers who make a difference at work and in their communities. 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
12: Soybeans were higher Monday. More on that in just a moment. I'm Brownfield Commodity Market reporter John Perkins, the closing market minute from Monday, July 20th. Soybeans and corn both closed higher. Soybeans, though, were in the lead. Out of the open on Monday morning, the USDA announced more new U.S. soybean export sales to China and unknown destinations. That brings the two-day sales total for new crop U.S. soybeans to more than a million tons, reflecting the increasing U.S. competitiveness on the global market against Brazil. And both soybeans and corn saw support from concerns about the weather. Now, some areas are expected to see some rainfall over the near term, but it could miss some of the drier parts of the growing region. And forecasts for much of the Midwest and Plains into later on this month, into early August, at least at this point, look pretty hot and dry, and that could cause some stress to soybeans and corn. Wheat closed mixed. Chicago and Kansas City saw a little bit of profit-taking. Minneapolis, though, did see some help from concerns about spring wheat conditions. The trade remains wary, though, about pricing U.S. wheat above export demand, with Russia and Ukraine largely out of the market right now due to the ongoing conflicts in the Black Sea region. Live and feeder cattle were higher, oversold and due for a bounce with help from the higher midday move in beef. Still,
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5: Due to the ongoing conflicts in the Black Sea region. Live and feeder cattle were higher, oversold, and due for a bounce with help from the higher midday move in beef. Still, box beef has lost a lot of ground recently, so demand's been kind of wavering as of late. The trade will be waiting for widespread direct cash cattle business. No bids, no asking prices as of yet. And hogs closed mixed, mostly higher on spread trade in the recent trend in pork. Pork was down at midday, but it's gained a lot of ground recently. With the closing market minute for Monday, July 20th, I'm Brownfield Commodity Market Reporter John Perkins.
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9: More than 4 decades after it started, one sailing tradition continues to bring people together in northern Nebraska. NCN's Brendan Flood reports from Lewis and Clark Lake.
10: You may think of a triple landlocked state, not boat races. But here at the Old Timers Regatta at Lewis and Clark Lake, families have been sharing in the tradition and community here on the water.
11: And a lot of times, as a skipper, you're driving the boat like this, hanging off the side, helping to balance the boat so that it doesn't tip over in heavy wind.
12: It takes skill, balance, and plenty of wind to race across Lewis and Clark Lake. Every summer, sailors from across the country come here to put those skills to the test in the Old Timers Regatta. The tradition dates back to 1982 with a name honoring one of the people who helped make the race possible.
13: We'd hire new guys, and the one guy, you know, he always kind of messing up, and he goes, well, old timer, you've been at this so long that, you know, I just don't know everything like you. And that name stuck with him, and that's how this got to be named that.
12: The race was named after Tom Old Timer Simonson, whose nickname followed him from the construction site to the lake after years of volunteering and helping organize the event. For this year's regatta winner, Stuart Hill of Casper, Wyoming, Lewis and Clark Lake is just one stop in a lifetime spent chasing the wind. He's been racing sailboats for around 50 years and has competed in the Old Timers Regatta for nearly 2 decades.
14: As a young man, I was probably 14 when I first saw a Hobie go by and said, man, that looks like fun.
12: For many competitors, the race is about more than winning. Mike Kuehl learned to sail on Lewis and Clark Lake and says generations of families have made this regatta a tradition. But with participation shrinking from around 40 boats in the 1980s to just 9 this year, organizers hope more people will give sailing a try.
15: You've got
14: grandparents who started sailing here

0: be 40 years ago, their kids, and now their kids have kids, and it's a chance for everybody to get together, and it's a little bit of a family reunion up here.
1: Organizers say Nebraska and South Dakota may not have oceans, but with plenty of wind and lakes like Lewis and Clark, they hope this tradition continues to find a new generation of sailors. At Lewis and Clark Lake, Rendon Flood, News Channel Nebraska.
2: Not everyone getting the enjoyment of the open water. In fact, at least one city would almost prefer it to sitting inside all day without air conditioning. The Bellevue City offices are closed today. The reason? Electrical and AC outages affecting all city offices, although staff will be available via email. Emergency services were not affected. The heat index values in Bellevue eclipsing 100 degrees easily today. With those temperatures reaching new highs this year, energy use is rising across the state as well. Nebraska Public Power District announcing a variety of tips customers can take to conserve energy during a heat wave. Some of those include setting your thermostat 2 to 3 degrees higher while keeping your system fan running, turning off all non-essential light and electronics, and avoiding use of large appliances.
3: When you have these really hot summer days where you're kind of reaching your peak energy use for the year, it can impact part of that system. So that's part of the reason why we're putting that messaging out, but also just in general for customers, because as you're watching your bill and trying to keep your bill down, taking these steps can be really effective.
2: BD says they're particularly concerned with northern Nebraska communities in Brown, Kippeha, Rock, Holt, and Boyd counties. Otten saying issues may arise because of congestion of the current transmission system, not because of a power generation problem. He says the R project in north central Nebraska is being developed to help relieve congestion on transmission lines. Parts of the $855 million project are currently on hold because of environmental concerns. Nebraska Public Power are asking for public input with plans for a new transmission line connecting Aurora and Central City. NPPD is planning to build 14 miles of new transmission line between the two cities with the goal of improving reliability for folks living in central Nebraska. Residents, landowners, and other stakeholders were invited to an open house on Thursday where they can review the proposed routes and provide feedback before a final one is selected. This comes as the project enters its second phase with engineers narrowing down potential routes. The meeting runs from 3 to 7 p.m. Thursday at the Leadership Center in Aurora.
4: Double headliner knockout. 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
9: I had gotten into a skateboarding accident and had gotten some treatment down where I'm from in Omaha. And after surgery that had failed, I was recommended to this hospital, this place, and Dr. Mike, because I was told that this was a very rare type of injury and not a procedure that happens very often. He had harvested some bone from my knee and had applied it to my scaphoid. Everybody here has been very helpful. They brought me a long way from where I was at, which was not being able to move my hand as much as I can now. They were just very attentive and felt nice to know that they were there if I needed something. I'd say just make the trip out and

0: Come experience it for yourself. And once you come to experience this place, I think you'll agree that it's a good place.
1: Quite the hot day, reaching 100 almost everywhere in the Cornhusker State. That includes up to 103 in Grand Island, 101 in Kearney. As a matter of fact, Grand Island hitting 100 degrees officially today. That's the first time that's happened at the Grand Island Airport in 2 years, since it was 103 degrees back on August 25th of 2024. That's according to the National Weather Service Hastings. So it hasn't been this hot temperature-wise in Grand Island in about 2 years. Tonight's lows dipping into the 60s for most people in Nebraska. That'll feel good in north central and northwest Nebraska in the low 60s, but still staying above 70 in places like Omaha, Nebraska City, Beatrice, and McCook. So not a whole lot of a cool down overnight, especially with some lingering humidity. All of that combined means heat advisory in effect for essentially everybody in Nebraska. These are in effect until at least 8 p.m. tonight. With that comes the need for caution when outdoors. Stay inside when you can, even after dinner hours like 7 to 8. Dangerously hot conditions will persist. Heat-related illnesses have a chance to crop up, especially there in extreme northeast Nebraska with that extreme heat warning. Now, also something to take note of tonight, the possibility of some scattered storms developing, likely before 7 p.m. That's about the peak chance for storms. And this will be a northeast to southeast movement. Not a lot of concern for the Nebraska panhandle here. Could be lightning, brief heavy rain, gusty winds up to 60 miles per hour. But we don't have this for certain. It's a scattered chance. Here's what it looks like visually. You have that stage one marginal chance, and inside of that stage two slight chance there in northeast Nebraska. As far as tomorrow's concerned, hot one, but not as hot as today, thankfully. Upper 80s to low 90s for most of Nebraska. The condition's going to be partly sunny. Still gonna need to put on some sunscreen, but not worried about severe weather. A general chance for a storm or two in the western half of the state, but we don't expect anything severe to develop. Now, different story Wednesday, Thursday, Friday. Rain likely those days in northeast Nebraska. Southeast part of the state, more of the same. Check out that temperature drop from Tuesday to Wednesday. That's welcome. But then in central Nebraska, it ticks back up over the weekend and could peak at 99 again on Sunday. In northwest Nebraska, much of the same, but even hotter projections over the weekend. 102, 105, 100. And in southwest Nebraska, 80s to finish out the work week this week.
2: The quietest time of sports on the calendar as the World Cup's come to a close, the basketball offseason cooling down, and football still a couple of weeks out. Alas, rare is the moment when NCN Jake Bartecki doesn't have a sports topic on his mind.
3: Can't tell if there's red on your face from the sun or if it's just your background. And since Jake Bartecki joins us, Jake, you were out in the sunshine this weekend.
4: Yeah. Played golf at the Cornhusker State Games. A lot of fun.
3: What was your experience like participating in the competition side and the overall vibe for the Cornhusker State Games?
4: Yeah, I mean, there were some really good golfers there. I think, it was a best ball. So I think that's probably one of the most confused terms in golf is best ball versus scramble. So it's not, you know, you're not playing the best ball of your group. You're playing your own ball, and then you take your best score. And the winning score at Highlands was, I think, 11 under, like a 61, which is, that's pretty salty. That's because that course, you know, there's two times when I think that course, if you haven't played it in Lincoln, are really tough. And that's one when it's really windy because it's long and it's wide open and there's not much tree cover. The other is when it's really hot and it's dry. Lincoln hasn't had a big storm in a couple of weeks. And so the conditions were dry. The greens were dry. You know, it was hot already. So the conditions were just harder on you. But yeah, I mean, I was happy with how I played. I shot a 77, which I feel like was pretty solid. I mean, I had two doubles and one bogey and the rest I parred everything and had a late change though. My original partner played golf on Saturday and messed up his back playing. So about Saturday night, I had to go find a new partner, which we did. So overall, we shot a team 71 and the state games did a great job, I thought.
3: I'm looking and I got a text from you saying you're ready when I am, but there's nothing about

0: About us being golfing partners. What's the deal?
1: I thought you said you were preoccupied this weekend.
0: Well, I was working on Sunday, and on Saturday, yeah, it was my daughter's birthday over the weekend, so we had plenty of things to be doing.
1: Yeah, if you were maybe 40 miles closer, you would have been on the list of people I would have called. I was in Kearney on Saturday and tried to play golf, but I couldn't get on anywhere. So
0: That's because we had a little thing called Carne Cruise Night.
1: that
0: You're
1: is
0: aware
1: indeed. Indeed.
0: of
1: It was part of it. It was great. Josh Sykes, awesome time.
0: Good. Speaking of awesome times, I think Wayne State's going to possibly have one just in the experience of getting to travel to Pinnacle Bank. The women's basketball team will be having an exhibition Friday, October 23rd. Nebraska has done this in the past. They've brought in UNK, they brought in Wayne State. I think it's a nice tip of the cap to just give the D2 kids a chance to play on a bigger stage.
1: Yeah, and they've done it with some NAIA schools too. I mean, Doan has gone up and done it. Peru State's done it. Michael Shively, one of our news directors, called the Peru State game on radio a few years ago, which it was obviously awesome for us as a company. Yeah, it is great. I mean, because this is it's going to be very different than playing in the regular gym. Nothing against the gym that Wayne State might play in now, but you're going to see a really high-level basketball floor that regularly holds 20,000 people sometimes for a game that time during that season. So, I think it's good for Nebraska to get tuned up and not necessarily have to go up against somebody crazy hard to do that, which is obviously part of why you schedule the way you do. But it's great for Wayne State as well to get that experience and also for them to get tuned up because everything will look easy after you play a team, as like a power four team like Nebraska.
0: Absolutely. Let's wrap up with this. World Cup has come to a close. I thought the overall tournament, and I didn't get to watch much, admittedly, but from what I could gather, three different countries hosting it, I thought it was very seamless. I thought it was very well done. And I thought at the end, you had the four best teams. And then in the championship, it was a solid match. And you had somebody who's considered the greatest of all time versus a defense that was just stout throughout the tournament. They gave up one goal through the entirety of their contest in the World Cup.
1: Yeah, and I think I agree. I thought it was a great tournament. And one of the things that I really liked is part of it is what you said. I mean, you did end up having probably one, two, three, and four in the semifinals and then in the finals. But on top of that, you also had a nice mix in there of some parity, right? I mean, Cape Verde, I think is who it was, took Argentina to extra time. And I mean, I think there's an
0: They
1: argument
0: tied
1: to be made.
0: Spain. They
1: Yeah,
0: tied
1: they're
0: Spain.
1: 100%. They tied Spain as well. And I think there's an argument to be made that they probably should have won that match. So where I'm going with this is you had some of those smaller nations, Senegal, Cape Verde. You had a couple other teams sneak into the round of 32, like Norway, Belgium, smaller-ish countries that made a name for themselves and did really well. But in the end, you still got to see the four best teams duke it out. Maybe I don't know if you throw England in that group or not. I probably would, along with France as well. But you saw the best of the best duke it out at the end. You saw crazy comebacks, late finishes, and you saw some of the smaller countries show out for their nation as well. So yeah, I thought it was a great tournament. I'm not a huge soccer guy, but I really enjoyed every time I turned it on.
0: I was going to say a majority of the country will turn off soccer for another 4 years. NCN's Jake Bartecki, thanks for the time.
1: You betcha. Thanks, Dave.
2: Whatever reason, the heat index is not the official temperature, even if it feels like 110 in Columbus at one point today. Michael Shively joins us once again with a check of the weather.
3: Oh, quite the hot Monday here in the Cornhusker State. Check these high temperatures out almost everywhere, getting to triple digits. Check out our friends in Valentine enjoying the cool 97 degree weather. Not the case in Norfolk for sure. Tonight's lows, though, dipping below 70, so some relief, but not getting to that 60 degree mark anywhere in Nebraska. And southeast edges, not getting below 70. Heat advisory for everybody, except those in the far northeast, which have an extreme heat warning. These will lift between 8 and 10 o'clock, depending where you are in Nebraska. Tonight's conditions, we do think there could be some even severe storms, certainly some showers that develop in northeast Nebraska and work their way to the southeast, something we'll be keeping an eye on. The peak chance for those storms, about 7 p.m.
2: Michael, thanks.

0: breaks, and he'll be back in less than 10 minutes for another round of trying to keep us cool right here on News Channel Nebraska. His 20th anniversary of hosting a national competition, and a man from Nebraska has been trying to get to the final site for more than half the time, has now done so. Tony Lauder spends a regular week working for the Hastings Public Schools, where he teaches math to students. 12 years ago, he decided to take a new approach to his fitness path, becoming a CrossFit participant. It's a high-intensity workout program, coupled with pushing those who choose it to be better than they were the day before, and those around them.
1: I thought it was just something good for me to get back into shape, get good exercise, kind of look a little bit better. And then I immediately realized that it's kind of, I mean, you can make it as competitive as you want. For me, the competitiveness kind of drew me in.
0: He has joined CrossFit competition starting in 2015, according to the website, and his ranking was outside the top 25,000 in his first year. Humbling, to say the least. Ladders knew he wanted to get better. By 2019, he was ranked top 600 worldwide. And by 2023, Louders reached number 39 in the men division. Close, but no cigar. This year, he's in the men's 35 to 39 division, and he sits at number 14 in the world, earning a trip to the final site.
2: This is a huge deal. He's competing against people that he's idolized in the CrossFit world. He's literally going to be competing next to them.
1: Once I saw it was finalized, it was just like relief and happiness and gratitude for all the years of hard work that paid off, and very thankful for the opportunity to continue to do this after 12 years and finally make that lifelong goal of making it to the CrossFit Games.
0: This year's CrossFit Games starts Wednesday, running through Sunday, happening at the SAP Center in San Jose, California. Events can be seen live on Flow Elite and YouTube. One of the nation's fastest growing sports is heading to Hastings College as the Broncos prepare for their inaugural women's flag football season. NCN's Brandon Shanahan reports.
3: Andre Robinson is spending the offseason building the program from the ground up ahead of its first season this spring.
4: When I came in, I hit the ground running, ordering uniforms, flags, footballs, things from that sort, and then making sure my playbook's ready when the girls get here on campus so that they can have the playbook visually in their hands.
3: Robinson comes to Hastings after spending 6 years coaching high school flag football in Georgia. He said the sport's rapid growth reflects increasing opportunities for female athletes.
4: They've wanted to play football so long. As a sport, you may have one or two girls every now and again that play tackle, but them having a full sport for them, I think is very big for women's sport. I think it'll continue to grow.
3: Hastings College is one of several Nebraska schools investing in women's flag football. The University of Nebraska is set to begin NCAA competition in 2028, while Central Community College also announced plans to launch a program at their Hastings campus earlier this year. In Hastings, for News Channel Nebraska, I'm Brandon Shanahan.
0: Omaha teenager is once again the best of the best in the soapbox racing this year after a photo finish in Ohio.
5: Lane 2, car 136 from Omaha, Nebraska, Drew Brand. Brand in lane 2, and in lane 3, car 103, Haley Hoagie. Hoagie in lane 3. Here come Trevor Meehan, Drew Brand, and Haley Hoagie to decide the world championship in local superstock. Who's it gonna be? That was close. Your First Energy All-American Soapbox Derby world champion is car 136 in lane number 2, Drew Brand.
6: Yeah! Let's go, go!
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8: Hey, how do you feel?
9: I feel great.
8: What gave you the edge on this one?
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8: What do you take away from this whole experience?
9: Just have fun with your friends and all that. 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
8: How are you going to celebrate?
9: With my family. I'm going to thank my parents, and I'm grateful for it.
0: Brand is a 14-year-old taking home gold in the rally stock at the 88th All-American Soapbox Derby. Nearly 300 young racers from all over the world competing for a share of $36,000 in scholarships. Now, winning has become old hat for Drew at this point. His world title on Saturday was his third consecutive. It's the beginning of a new era. And while the music may not have the same cachet as Round Ball Rock, the NCA on NCN is equally up

0: to snuff compared to the other option.
1: You'll hear his voice on the boys and girls basketball games Wednesday night. It's Brandon Axman with News Channel Nebraska. Brandon, this is a big deal for NCN and for the Coaches Association.
2: It was a little bit of a surprise, but about 3 weeks ago, the Nebraska Coaches Association came to us and said, hey, we're looking for a TV broadcast partner for our All-Star Summer Showcases. They said they thought we'd be a great fit, and when Darren Boyson, who is the executive director of the Coaches Association, made that call, I said, without a doubt, sign us up, we're in.
1: There's also a game happening today, and that's softball, but we're not covering this year because this is actually going to be the last.
2: Correct. So, yeah, the historical sort of rundown, it would be softball, then volleyball, then girls and boys basketball, and this is the last year they will have that softball game. Talking to Darren Boyson, he said just with how competitive softball has gotten and the new structure, I don't know, NIL probably plays a part in where players are going and when and how, and colleges and clinics and all this stuff, but long story short is it was tough to get the caliber of player that they want to have in this type of all-star game for softball specifically. Logistically, with us not knowing we were going to do these games until a couple of weeks ago and trying to plan, you know, three broadcasts in a row, it's tough. And so this is not an indictment on we don't like softball. We love softball, and I hope it's going to be a great game. It's just due to the fact this is the last year and us getting our feet wet with these broadcasts. We won't be doing tonight's game, but we will be there for volleyball and basketball.
1: You mentioned a quick turnaround. Not only did we get this secured and we're going to get ready to have these games broadcast on News Channel Nebraska via the app as well as the over-the-air broadcast, we've also got some talent joining you on the sidelines for one game and color commentary for another.
2: Yes, super pumped. Alexis Markowski, for those who watched our state basketball, she had her TV broadcasting debut with us, and we've stayed in communication with her, and she said she loved it. She had so much fun, and she's open to more opportunities to get on the airwaves with us. And I thought that's not a bad thing to have Alexis Markowski on our airwaves talking basketball. So this is her second time on NCN. She'll be color for the girls game, which her sister coincidentally will be playing in, so that'll be fun for her. And then for the boys game, we're going to swap her over, and she's going to do sidelines. And she's so personable and has a great personality anyway that I think it's going to translate quite well, but I'm excited to see how she does doing the sideline for the boys game. And Andy Klassen, he'll be sideline for girls and then jump into color for boys, so they'll be flip-flopping. And I'm also excited for volleyball tomorrow. Renee Saunders, Omaha Scut head coach, she's going to be color for us, and she knows just about anybody and everything about volleyball in the entire state. She does Supernova's color for radio. She is a gem to have on our broadcast team as well. This will be the first time she's been on NCN, but we had our production meeting earlier this morning, and she is locked in and ready to go. Tim Hackett will be play-by-play for that. So really excited for both Renee and Alexis Markowski to be joining us for these two nights of broadcasts.
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2: We are live at 6 o'clock both nights. Both days, we're at Lincoln North Star, but if you tune in at 6, you'll be covered both Tuesday and Wednesday. And you hit on this earlier. This is important, and I'm excited about it. This is not a high school game that is regular season or during the school year, meaning it's not behind the NFHS Network's paywall. We like the partnership with them because it allows us to have access to televise the state basketball playoffs and some of those higher profile games, but I know it sometimes confuses viewers, and they don't get why if they're on the app or on Roku or Apple TV and they normally watch our news, when we have games on, they don't see us. That is why they don't see us, because of that partnership. But that partnership isn't a part of the Nebraska Coaches Association, so that means you can watch it not only on TV, but like you said, online, on YouTube, on Apple TV, Roku, Amazon Fire, any possible way that you can get NCN, you will also get the game.
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3: ...100 degrees or hotter across the state today. Places like Norfolk at 106, McCook at 105, Scotts Bluff and North Platte, that same amount. Hot everywhere, no matter where you are in Nebraska, and that's not even the heat index values, which I've seen as high as 116 for that in eastern Lancaster County today. Tonight's lows cooling down considerably from those high marks, but not super cool, not getting to that 60-degree mark, upper 60s in most places, maybe still 71

0: in Omaha. All of that leading to a heat advisory, or even in extreme northeast Nebraska, an extreme heat warning. So please take precautions when outside. Even in the evening hours, these watches last until 8 to 10 p.m., depending where you are in the state. Chance of some storms overnight, not a super high chance. We're talking 5 to 10% chance of these storms being severe, moving from northeast to southeast in those places that have the icon. Here's what it looks like from the National Weather Service. A slight chance there in northeast Nebraska. Checking out tomorrow, hot but not quite as hot. Thinking upper 80s, maybe low 90s in southwest Nebraska. And with that, partly sunny skies. That's a look at your AccuWeather forecast.
1: Soybeans were higher Monday. More on that in just a moment. I'm Brownfield Commodity Market reporter John Perkins, the closing market minute for Monday, July 20th. Soybeans and corn both closed higher. Soybeans, though, were in the lead. Out of the open on Monday morning, the USDA announced more new U.S. soybean export sales to China and unknown destinations. That brings the two-day sales total for new crop U.S. soybeans to more than a million tons, reflecting the increase in U.S. competitiveness on the global market against Brazil. And both soybeans and corn saw support from concerns about the weather. Now, some areas are expected to see some rainfall over the near term, but it could miss some of the drier parts of the growing region. And forecasts for much of the Midwest and Plains into later on this month, into early August, at least at this point, look pretty hot and dry, and that could cause some stress to soybeans and corn. Wheat closed mixed. Chicago and Kansas City saw a little bit of profit-taking. Minneapolis, though, did see some help from concerns about spring wheat conditions. The trade remains wary, though, about pricing U.S. wheat above export demand, with the Russian Ukraine largely out of the market right now due to the ongoing conflicts in the Black Sea region. Live and feeder cattle were higher, oversold and due for a bounce with help from the higher midday move in beef. Still, box beef has lost a lot of ground recently, so demand's been kind of wavering as of late. The trade will be waiting for widespread direct cash cattle business. No bids, no asking prices as of yet. And hogs closed mixed, mostly higher on spread trade in the recent trend in pork. Pork was down at midday, but it's gained a lot of ground recently. With the closing market minute for Monday, July 20th, I'm Brownfield Commodity Market reporter John Perkins.
2: At first, I was really nervous and intimidated to buy a ring.
3: My experience at Starter Hamel was very easy. I felt like I walked out with the ring that was going to make her go wow and say yes.
4: I love my ring. It is so beautiful.
5: 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I always tell them Starter Hamel. I love it.
4: Yeah, we would definitely recommend Starter Hamel.
6: We're definitely coming back. Sure.
4: We have a wedding band to buy. So.
3: We do, yes. We have wedding bands. We'll be back for that.
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8: Corn growers brought Farm Bill priorities to Capitol Hill. Hi, I'm Susan Littlefield with the American Ag Network. So corn growers, as we know, face another year of negative returns as high input costs and low commodity prices continue to squeeze their margins. That according to the folks at the National Corn Growers Association. Against that backdrop, there were over about 200 growers or so in Washington, D.C. last week for the July Corn Congress and fly-in. They met with members of Congress and administration officials to actually share firsthand the challenges facing the farm country. In addition to educating those policymakers on what nation's corn growers are dealing with, they're also bringing solutions to the table. Leslie McNitt is vice president of public policy, sharing a key message, including strategies to increase demand for corn.
9: So a few examples are thinking about how we can increase usage of corn and ethanol as feedstocks. So ethanol is a feedstock into marine fuels and sustainable aviation fuel. And then thinking about using more corn and more ethanol in bio-based products, thinking about how do we replace some of the, whether it's personal and home care or industrial products that are typically come from a fossilized, from fossilized feedstocks, replace some of that with a cleaner option, you know, which is corn or ethanol, and deliver environmental benefits.
8: And another strategy is increasing demand to allow for year-round E15 sales. That's a gasoline blending containing 15% ethanol that is typically sold at discount compared to unleaded 87. Leslie did acknowledge that year-round E15 is a drum that corn growers and their renewable fuel partners have been beating on for years. But with the House passage of year-round E15, she says optimism is moving it across the finish.

0: I'm Susan Littlefield reporting.
1: Now, if the first 6 months flew by while your goals for 2026 got pushed to the back burner, you're not alone. There's an expert with advice on how to reset for the second half of the year.
2: Just like that, we're at the midpoint of 2026.
3: It's halftime, right? What needs to change?
2: Author and leadership coach Greg Vanarick says now is the perfect time to do a mid-year review and reset of your personal goals.
3: A lot of us are exhausted. There's AI and all the changes and the tough job market. So I think it's important to actually take back our life, not give it away to all the stress.
2: It's a chance to step back and get clear on what's working in your life and what isn't. Vanarick says it's not just about progress or metrics. It's about noticing patterns, good and bad, deciding what to do next, and spotting where you may be drifting.
3: You know, being carried along by the currents of where your workplace takes you, of what your boss wants? Are there signs where you're becoming complacent or you're settling?
2: That review can reveal the traps we fall into. Negative self-talk, overthinking the past or future, or doubting what's possible in our relationships, work, and life. Vanarick says keep it simple. Find a quiet place, give yourself time to reflect, and be honest about where you're having success and where you aren't. Don't build a massive to-do list. Stay big picture. Notice what gives you energy, what drains it, and choose a small shift you can make now. And remember, it doesn't have to be perfect.
3: The point is, you know, come back home to yourself and what matters, and then focus on what can I do about it.
2: I'm Michael Yoshida reporting.
4: Oh, quite the hot day, reaching 100 almost everywhere in the Cornhusker State. That includes up to 103 in Grand Island, 101 in Kearney. As a matter of fact, Grand Island hitting 100 degrees officially today. That's the first time that's happened at the Grand Island Airport in 2 years, since it was 103 degrees back on August 25th of 2024. That's according to the National Weather Service Hastings. So it hasn't been this hot temperature-wise in Grand Island in about 2 years. Tonight's lows dipping into the 60s for most people in Nebraska. That'll feel good in north central and northwest Nebraska in the low 60s, but still staying above 70 in places like Omaha, Nebraska City, Beatrice, and McCook. So not a whole lot of a cool down overnight, especially with some lingering humidity. All of that combined means heat advisory in effect for essentially everybody in Nebraska. These are in effect until at least 8 p.m. tonight. With that comes the need for caution when outdoors. Stay inside when you can, even after dinner hours like 7 to 8. Dangerously hot conditions will persist. Heat-related illnesses have a chance to crop up, especially there in extreme northeast Nebraska with that extreme heat warning. Now, also something to take note of tonight, the possibility of some scattered storms developing, likely before 7 p.m. That's about the peak chance for storms. And this will be a northeast to southeast movement. Not a lot of concern for the Nebraska panhandle here. Could be lightning, brief heavy rain, gusty winds up to 60 miles per hour. But we don't have this for certain. It's a scattered chance. Here's what it looks like visually. You have that stage one marginal chance, and inside of that stage two slight chance there in northeast Nebraska. As far as tomorrow's concerned, hot one, but not as hot as today, thankfully. Upper 80s to low 90s for most of Nebraska. The condition's going to be partly sunny. Still gonna need to put on some sunscreen, but not worried about severe weather. A general chance for a storm or two in the western half of the state, but we don't expect anything severe to develop. Now, different story Wednesday, Thursday, Friday. Rain likely those days in northeast Nebraska. Southeast part of the state, more of the same. Check out that temperature drop from Tuesday to Wednesday. That's welcome. But then in central Nebraska, it ticks back up over the weekend and could peak at 99 again on Sunday. In northwest Nebraska, much of the same, but even hotter projections over the weekend. 102, 105, 100. And in southwest Nebraska, 80s to finish out the work week this week.
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0: Soccer squad is one step closer to a national title. The Kearney Soccer Club's Nebraska Select Under 15 girls team advancing to the semifinals of the U.S. Youth Soccer National President's Cup in Nashville, Tennessee. The team opening the tourney with a 3-1 victory over South Carolina's Select squad, followed by a 4-0 dub against Connecticut. Nebraska advanced to the quarterfinals as the group winner after a scoreless draw with Montana. The team keeping its run going this morning by defeating Alaska's team 2-1 to move on to the semis. Nebraska will face Alabama's Select tomorrow morning for a chance to play for a national championship. Thank you for making NCN your choice for coverage of local stories mattering to you. From Norfolk to Valentine, Sydney to towns in the southeast, and right here in the Tri-Cities, we are News Channel Nebraska. Here for Nebraska. Here for you. Thanks for joining us on News Channel Nebraska. Coming up this hour on NCN, data centers are one of the latest buzz phrases making its way around the state with moratoriums and discussion ongoing. The governor signing an executive order on those and what they won't be getting by coming to Nebraska. Amid the intense heat, a southeast Nebraska teenager is working in the right conditions by sharing his icy paradise. A central Nebraska man has put in the hard work for more than a decade, and it's paid off with a national qualification. For those who haven't stepped foot outside over the last week and change, now would certainly not be the time. The heat is oppressive, and public power companies are providing ideas to try and conserve a little bit of energy. It's officially the hottest day in Norfolk in over a decade. The National Weather Service saying the city reached 103 degrees as of this afternoon, and there's still room for improvement. Michael Shively joins us for the first time this hour with an update on the heat from the comfort inside the Norfolk NCN studio.
1: Oh, quite the hot Monday here in the Cornhusker State. Check these high temperatures out almost everywhere, getting to triple digits. Check out our friends in Valentine enjoying the cool 97 degree weather. Not the case in Norfolk for sure. Tonight's lows, though, dipping below 70, so some relief, but not

0: getting to that 60 degree mark anywhere in Nebraska, and southeast edges not getting below 70. Heat advisory for everybody except those in the far northeast, which have an extreme heat warning. These will lift between 8 and 10 o'clock, depending where you are in Nebraska. Tonight's conditions, we do think there could be some even severe storms, certainly some showers that develop in northeast Nebraska and work their way to the southeast, something we'll be keeping an eye on. The peak chance for those storms, about 7 p.m.
1: Michael, thanks. We'll check back with him later for a longer version of the forecast. For the time being, we're getting into the top stories from around Nebraska. The two men charged with assaulting a Grand Island man who eventually died from his injuries will now see enhanced charges in Hull County. 23-year-olds Jesus Reyes and Angel Vega have each received a manslaughter charge, according to the Grand Island Police Department. Vega will also be charged with accessory to a felony. They also have a first-degree assault count both men were originally accused of. Court records show Vega and Reyes were walking in downtown GI when they got into a verbal altercation with Matthew Bishop. Enhanced video surveillance obtained by GIPD shows Vega pushing Bishop into a car. He was getting ready to punch Bishop when Reyes hit him in the face, causing him to fall. The video shows Bishop getting back up and Reyes hitting him again in the face, causing him to fall to the ground a second time. Vega pulled him up for a moment, then set him back down before they walked away. The Omaha man who split a vehicle in two, eventually leading to the death of two children, remains behind bars after his court hearing this morning. 28-year-old Tanner Hunt was returned to the Douglas County Corrections in default of his bail for $10 million, 10%. The state alleges Hunt was driving nearly 100 miles per hour when his vehicle slammed into another, splitting it in half, according to court records. Documents show he was allegedly driving under the influence and had also taken Adderall earlier in the day. 10-year-old Preston and 5-year-old Zayden were eventually killed from injuries suffered because of the crash, according to authorities. Hunt faces amended charges of motor vehicle homicide DUI times two. A longtime track coach at a Nebraska high school was killed this morning while riding an ATV. The Polk County Sheriff's Office says 70-year-old Randy Johnson was riding west on Highway 92 a little before sunrise when he was rear-ended by a pickup truck also heading west about 10 miles to the west of Osceola. Johnson was tossed into the north ditch while the truck and ATV continued into the north ditch and stopped in a tree line, according to law enforcement. Authorities say Johnson was taken to the health center in Osceola, where he was later pronounced deceased. Johnson was an assistant coach for York Track and Field, working primarily with the pole vaulters. YPS Superintendent Mitch Bartholomew says the school was offering counseling this afternoon. A man driving on the interstate pulled out an AR-15 and pointed it at someone else during a road rage incident Saturday afternoon. The York County Sheriff's Office says they got a call at around 1 p.m. from someone alleging a man pointed an assault rifle at them while heading west on I-80. The caller said the Sprinter van got off at the Waco exit and went north. Law enforcement spotted the vehicle and pulled him over when Michael Johnson of Connecticut allegedly admitted to having a rifle in the van. Authorities say they found the AR-15 style gun, ammo, multiple magazines, and a child passenger. The Nebraska DHHS was able to get the juvenile to the appropriate guardian as Johnson was arrested and booked in the York County Corrections on three counts. Companies wanting to build data centers in Nebraska will no longer have access to tax incentives from the state. Flanked by state senators and leaders of Nebraska's Departments of Environment and Energy and Economic Development, Governor Pillen signing an executive order suspending state tax incentives for large-scale data centers and creating a task force to recommend additional protections for Nebraska's natural resources. Pillen said it's about protecting those resources, while making clear he's not saying data centers don't belong in the Cornhusker state.
2: This is not a moratorium on data centers. It's really important that we bring to light the critical issues of it. And obviously, local entities, all of us believe in local control, and there are communities who are having discussions of what they believe are most important.
1: State Senator Mike Jacobson of North Platte applauding the governor's move. His home area, Lincoln County, has faced its own controversy of data centers. A vote by the Board of Commissioners there to not enact a moratorium has led to a recall effort against three members of the board. Jacobson said he thinks companies wanting to build data centers are able to stand on their own without getting tax credits through Nebraska's Imagine Act.
3: They have plenty of money to come and locate here, and there's no real strong competitive pressures right now to get them located here. We should stand on its own. So that's why I felt that it wasn't appropriate for them to be covered under the Imagine Act.
1: The governor's move follows the legislature passing a bill this past session preventing data centers from depending on power built and funded by Nebraska ratepayers. State officials said they weren't sure how much, if any, tax incentives have gone to data centers since the Imagine Nebraska program began in 2021. Democratic gubernatorial nominee Lynn Wall says this is an about-face by Pillen from several months ago when she alleges the governor was attempting to bring those types of companies to the Cornhusker state.
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1: More than four decades after it started, one sailing tradition continues to bring people together in northern Nebraska. NCN's Brendan Flood reports from Lewis and Clark Lake.
14: You may think of a triple landlocked state, not boat races. But here at the Old Timers Regatta at Lewis and Clark Lake, families have been sharing in the tradition and community here on the water.
15: And a lot of times, as a skipper, you're driving the boat like this, hanging off the side, helping to balance the boat so that it doesn't tip over in heavy wind.
16: It takes skill, balance, and plenty of wind to race across Lewis and Clark Lake. Every summer, sailors from across the country come here to put those skills to the test in the Old Timers Regatta. The tradition dates back to 1982 with a name honoring one of the people who helped make the race possible.
17: We'd hire new guys, and the one guy, you know, he always kind of messing up, and he goes, "Well, old timer, you've been at this so long that, you know, I just don't know everything like you." And that name stuck with him, and that's how this got to be named that.
16: The race was named after Tom Oldtimer Simonson, whose nickname followed him from the construction site to the lake after years of volunteering and helping organize the event. For this year's regatta winner, Stuart Hill of Casper, Wyoming, Lewis and Clark Lake is just one stop in a lifetime spent chasing the wind. He's been racing sailboats for around 50 years and has competed in the Old Timers Regatta for nearly two decades.
18: As a young man, I was probably 14 when I first saw a Hobie go by and said, "Man, that looks like fun."
16: For many competitors, the race is about more than winning. Mike Kuehl learned to sail on Lewis and Clark Lake and says generations of families have made this regatta a tradition. But with participation shrinking from around 40 boats in the 1980s to just 9 this year, organizers hope more people will give sailing a try.
18: You've got grandparents who started sailing here maybe 40 years ago, their kids, and now their kids have kids, and it's a chance for everybody to get together, and it's a little bit of a family reunion up here.
16: Organizers say Nebraska and South Dakota may not have oceans, but with plenty of wind and lakes like Lewis and Clark, they hope this tradition continues to find a new generation of sailors. At Lewis and Clark Lake, Brendan Flood, News Channel Nebraska.
1: Not everyone getting the enjoyment of the open water. In fact, at least one city would almost prefer it to sitting inside all day without air conditioning. The Bellevue city offices are closed today. The reason? electrical, and AC outages, affecting all city offices, although staff will be available via email.

0: Emergency services were not affected. The heat index values in Bellevue eclipsing 100 degrees easily today. With those temperatures reaching new highs this year, energy use is rising across the state as well. Nebraska Public Power District announcing a variety of tips customers can take to conserve energy during a heat wave. Some of those include setting your thermostat 2 to 3 degrees higher while keeping your system fan running, turning off all non-essential light and electronics, and avoiding use of large appliances.
1: When you have these really hot summer days where you're kind of reaching your peak energy use for the year, it can impact part of that system. So that's part of the reason why we're putting that messaging out, but also just in general for customers, because as you're watching your bill and trying to keep your bill down, taking these steps can be really effective.
0: PD says they're particularly concerned with northern Nebraska communities in Brown, Kippeha, Rock, Holt, and Boyd counties. Otten saying issues may arise because of congestion of the current transmission system, not because of a power generation problem. He says the R project in north central Nebraska is being developed to help relieve congestion on transmission lines. Parts of the $855 million project are currently on hold because of environmental concerns. Nebraska Public Power are asking for public input with plans for a new transmission line connecting Aurora and Central City. NPPD is planning to build 14 miles of new transmission line between the two cities with the goal of improving reliability for folks living in central Nebraska. Residents, landowners, and other stakeholders were invited to an open house on Thursday where they can review the proposed routes and provide feedback before a final one is selected. This comes as the project enters its second phase, with engineers narrowing down potential routes. The meeting runs from 3 to 7 p.m. Thursday at the Leadership Center in Aurora.
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9: Six, McCook at 105, Scotts Bluff and North Platte, that same amount. Hot everywhere, no matter where you are in Nebraska. And that's not even the heat index values, which I've seen as high as 116 for that in eastern Lancaster County today. Tonight's lows cooling down considerably from those high marks, but not super cool, not getting to that 60 degree mark, upper

0: 60s in most places, maybe still 71 in Omaha. All of that leading to a heat advisory, or even in extreme northeast Nebraska, an extreme heat warning. So please take precautions when outside. Even in the evening hours, these watches last until 8 to 10 p.m., depending where you are in the state. Chance of some storms overnight, not a super high chance. We're talking 5 to 10% chance of these storms being severe. Moving from northeast to southeast in those places that have the icon. Here's what it looks like from the National Weather Service. A slight chance there in northeast Nebraska. Checking out tomorrow, hot but not quite as hot. Thinking upper 80s, maybe low 90s in southwest Nebraska. And with that, partly sunny skies. That's a look at your AccuWeather forecast.
1: Soybeans were higher Monday. More on that in just a moment. I'm Brownfield Commodity Market reporter John Perkins, the closing market minute from Monday, July 20th. Soybeans and corn both closed higher. Soybeans, though, were in the lead. Ahead of the open on Monday morning, the USDA announced more new U.S. soybean export sales to China and unknown destinations. That brings the two-day sales total for new crop U.S. soybeans to more than a million tons, reflecting the increase in U.S. competitiveness on the global market against Brazil. And both soybeans and corn saw support from concerns about the weather. Now, some areas are expected to see some rainfall over the near term, but it could miss some of the drier parts of the growing region. And forecasts for much of the Midwest and Plains into later on this month, into early August, at least at this point, look pretty hot and dry, and that could cause some stress to soybeans and corn. Wheat closed mixed. Chicago and Kansas City saw a little bit of profit taking. Minneapolis, though, did see some help from concerns about spring wheat conditions. The trade remains wary, though, about pricing U.S. wheat above export demand, with the Russia and Ukraine largely out of the market right now due to the ongoing conflicts in the Black Sea region. Live and feeder cattle were higher, oversold and due for a bounce with help from the higher midday move in beef. Still, box beef has lost a lot of ground recently, so demand's been kind of wavering as of late. The trade will be waiting for widespread direct cash cattle business. No bids, no asking prices as of yet. And hogs closed mixed, mostly higher on spread trade and the recent trend in pork. Pork was down at midday, but it's gained a lot of ground recently. With the closing market minute for Monday, July 20th, I'm Brownfield Commodity Market reporter John Perkins.
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7: A smaller village in southeast Nebraska has been hosting a summer event for over 150 years. In the last few years, they've needed an extra injection of support from dedicated locals to be able to keep it running. The Old Settlers Picnic has been a summer staple in western Nebraska since the 1870s, and the 2026 edition was a welcome return to normalcy for a tiny town thrust into the statewide spotlight a couple of months ago. Western's Park used to welcome a carnival as a centerpiece of the event. And when it vanished, dedicated organizers crafted the carnival games themselves. Just one example of Westerners stepping up to keep this tradition running strong.
8: The community's done a really great job of keeping it up. I know X number of years ago, they all talked about possibly not doing it. And so I'm great to see that there are the people that have stepped up to take it over and still keep the tradition going. And hopefully it will continue.
7: A sand volleyball tournament has become one of the Settlers Picnic's central attractions, bringing individuals in and teams from even out of state to compete in the town. The day also featured a car show, inflatables, a water

0: Firefighter fight between a half dozen area fire departments and a parade through Western's Main Street, which has hosted guests in some form or fashion every summer since 1872. One way to beat this summer's record heat is by enjoying a snow cone, and for the last 2 years, it's been the mission of a teen from Wilbur, who has crafted his own snow cone expertise from the ground up. NCN's Tim Hackett has the story.
1: It all started out as a small neighborhood lemonade stand.
2: Here you go.
3: Really just trying to make extra money for summer, save it up, and then help it pay off college and fun stuff during school year.
1: Once that made enough money, Jace Miller picked up an old trailer from his grandfather.
3: Going to waste just in the field, just rotting out there, so we got it, or so I bought this from him for about $175, and then we redid everything.
1: Remaking it into this, a home base for his startup snow cone enterprise called Frozen Ice Paradise, which the now 13-year-old from Wilbur has hauled to ball games and events around southeast Nebraska for the last 2 years, with the goal of saving money for college and helping out the communities they're serving flavored ice to.
2: It's good to see him being able to do this. You know, a lot of kids these days just sit at home and they don't want to do anything, and you have to talk them into getting a job, but this is all his idea, and so seeing him be able to bring that to life was pretty exciting.
1: The snow cone truck is a true family affair, with Jace's big sister Jalen running sidecar whenever she's home from Kansas State.
2: Thank you. It's a great way for us to spend more time together when we travel to these places, and just being able to help him and seeing him succeed.
4: I'll do the tiger's blood.
1: The Millers have worked to continually innovate this renovated trailer.
5: Now you have more countertop space to work.
1: Now, while he has his hands in the ice, this young entrepreneur has his eyes set on the future, possibly expanding this operation even more.
3: I don't want to keep doing it after I'm in college and stuff, for a couple more years at least, to save up the money and everything, sell this one of those big box ones, and then have more space in there, more people able to like help out at one time.
1: In southeast Nebraska, Tim Hackett, News Channel Nebraska.
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25: 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That kind of unity is what freedom is all about.
14: Scan QR codes on Spirit of Nebraska posters for a chance to win a $100 ethanol gas card and vote for Best Of. Then send us a photo of something picturesque or historic from a Spirit of Nebraska community for a chance to win a 250th anniversary t-shirt.
26: That'll feel good in north central and northwest Nebraska in the low 60s, but
0: still staying above 70 in places like Omaha, Nebraska City, Beatrice.

0: and McCook, so not a whole lot of a cool down overnight, especially with some lingering humidity. All of that combined means heat advisory in effect for essentially everybody in Nebraska. These are in effect until at least 8 p.m. tonight. With that comes the need for caution when outdoors. Stay inside when you can, even after dinner hours like 7 to 8. Dangerously hot conditions will persist. Heat-related illnesses have a chance to crop up, especially there in extreme northeast Nebraska with that extreme heat warning. Now, also something to take note of tonight, the possibility of some scattered storms developing, likely before 7 p.m. That's about the peak chance for storms. And this will be a northeast to southeast movement. Not a lot of concern for the Nebraska panhandle here. Could be lightning, brief heavy rain, gusty winds up to 60 miles per hour, but we don't have this for certain. It's a scattered chance. Here's what it looks like visually. You have that stage one marginal chance, and inside of that stage two slight chance there in northeast Nebraska. As far as tomorrow's concerned, hot one, but not as hot as today, thankfully. Upper 80s to low 90s for most of Nebraska. The condition's going to be partly sunny. Still going to need to put on some sunscreen, but not worried about severe weather. A general chance for a storm or two in the western half of the state, but we don't expect anything severe to develop. Now, different story Wednesday, Thursday, Friday. Rain likely those days in northeast Nebraska. Southeast part of the state, more of the same. Check out that temperature drop from Tuesday to Wednesday. That's welcome. But then in central Nebraska, it ticks back up over the weekend and could peak at 99 again on Sunday. In northwest Nebraska, much of the same, but even hotter projections over the weekend, 102, 105, 100. And in southwest Nebraska, 80s to finish out the work week this week.
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2: The quietest time of sports on the calendar as the World Cup's come to a close, the basketball offseason cooling down, and football still a couple of weeks out. Alas, rare is the moment when NCN's Jake Bartecki doesn't have a sports topic on his mind.
3: Can't tell if there's red on your face from the sun or if it's just your background. NCN's Jake Bartecki joins us. Jake, you were out in the sunshine this weekend.
4: Yeah, I played golf at the Cornhusker State Games. A lot of fun.
3: What was your experience like participating in the competition side and the overall vibe for the Cornhusker State Games?
4: Yeah, I mean, there were some really good golfers there. I think, it was a best ball, so I think that's probably one of the most confused terms in golf is best ball versus scramble. So it's not, you're not playing the best ball of your group. You're playing your own ball, and then you take your best score. And the winning score at Highlands was, I think, 11 under, like a 61, which is... That's pretty salty. That's because that course, there's two times when I think that course, if you haven't played it in Lincoln, are really tough. And that's one when it's really windy because it's long and it's wide open and there's not much tree cover. The other is when it's really hot and it's dry. Lincoln hasn't had a big storm in a couple of weeks. And so the conditions were dry. The greens were dry. You know, it was hot already. So the conditions were just harder on you. But yeah, I mean, I was happy with how I played. I shot a 77, which I feel like was pretty solid. I mean, I had two doubles and one bogey, and the rest I parred everything. And had a late change, though. My original partner played golf on Saturday and messed up his back playing. So about Saturday night, I had to go find a new partner, which we did. So, overall, we shot a team 71, and the state games did a great job, I thought.
3: I'm looking, and I got a text from you saying you're ready when I am, but there's nothing about us being golfing partners. What's the deal?
4: I thought you said you were preoccupied this week.
3: I was working on Sunday, and on Saturday, it was my daughter's birthday over the weekend. So we had plenty of things to be doing.
4: If you were maybe 40 miles closer, you would have been on the list of people I would have called. I was in Kearney on Saturday and tried to play golf, but I couldn't get on anywhere. So
3: that's because we had a little thing called Kearney Cruise Night. You're aware of it.
4: Indeed. It was part of it. It was great. Josh Sykes, awesome time.
3: Good. Speaking of awesome times, I think Wayne State's going to possibly have one, just in the experience of getting to travel to Pinnacle Bank. The women's basketball team will be having an exhibition Friday, October 23rd. Nebraska has done this in the past. They've brought in UNK. They brought in Wayne State. I think

0: It's a nice tip of the cap to just give the D2 kids a chance to play on a bigger stage.
1: Yeah, and they've done it with some NAIA schools too. I mean, Doan has gone up and done it. Peru State's done it. Michael Shively, one of our news directors, called the Peru State game on radio a few years ago, which it was obviously awesome for us as a company. Yeah, it is great. I mean, because this is it's going to be very different than playing in the regular gym. Nothing against the gym that Wayne State might play in now, but you're going to see a really high level basketball floor that regularly holds 20,000 people sometimes for a game that time during that season. So, I think it's good for Nebraska to get tuned up and not necessarily have to go up against somebody crazy hard to do that, which is obviously part of why you schedule the way you do. But it's great for Wayne State as well to get that experience and also for them to get tuned up because everything will look easy after you play a team, as like a power four team like Nebraska.
0: Absolutely. Let's wrap up with this. World Cup has come to a close. I thought the overall tournament, and I didn't get to watch much, admittedly, but from what I could gather, three different countries hosting it, I thought it was very seamless. I thought it was very well done. And I thought at the end, you had the four best teams. And then in the championship, it was a solid match. And you had somebody who's considered the greatest of all time versus a defense that was just stout throughout the tournament. They gave up one goal through the entirety of their contest in the World Cup.
1: Yeah, and I think I agree. I thought it was a great tournament. And one of the things that I really liked is part of it is what you said. I mean, you did end up having probably one, two, three, and four in the semifinals and then in the finals. But on top of that, you also had a nice mix in there of some parity, right? I mean, Cape Verde, I think is who it was, took Argentina to extra time. And I mean, I think there's an
0: They
1: argument
0: tied
1: to be made.
0: Spain. They
1: Yeah,
0: drew Spain.
1: 100%. They tied Spain as well. And I think there's an argument to be made that they probably should have won that match. So where I'm going with this is you had some of those smaller nations, Senegal, Cape Verde. You had a couple other teams sneak into the round of 32, like Norway, Belgium, smaller-ish countries that made a name for themselves and did really well. But in the end, you still got to see the four best teams duke it out. Or, maybe, I don't know if you throw England in that group or not. I probably would, along with France as well. But you saw the best of the best duke it out at the end. You saw crazy comebacks, late finishes, and you saw some of the smaller countries show out for their nation as well. So, yeah, I thought it was a great tournament. I'm not a huge soccer guy, but I really enjoyed every time I turned it on.
0: I was going to say, a majority of the country will turn off soccer for another 4 years. NCN's Jake Bartecki, thanks for the time.
1: You betcha. Thanks, Dave.
2: Whatever reason, the heat index is not the official temperature, even if it feels like 110 in Columbus at one point today. Michael Shively joins us once again with a check of the weather.
3: Oh, quite the hot Monday here in the Cornhusker State. Check these high temperatures out. Almost everywhere getting to triple digits. Check out our friends in Valentine enjoying the cool 97 degree weather. Not the case in Norfolk for sure. Tonight's lows, though, dipping below 70, so some relief, but not getting to that 60 degree mark anywhere in Nebraska. And southeast edges, not getting below 70. Heat advisory for everybody except those in the far northeast, which have an extreme heat warning. These will lift between 8 and 10 o'clock, depending where you are in Nebraska. Tonight's conditions, we do think there could be some even severe storms, certainly some showers that develop in northeast Nebraska and work their way to the southeast. Something we'll be keeping an eye on. The peak chance for those storms, about 7 p.m.
2: Michael, thanks. And he'll be back in less than 10 minutes for another round of trying to keep us cool right here on News Channel Nebraska. Thanks for sticking with your most trusted and local newscaster in the bottom half of the hour as we get into more of the top stories from around the region and elsewhere. We're reaching its 20th anniversary of hosting a national competition, and a man from Nebraska has been trying to get to the final site for more than half the time, has now done so. Tony Lauder spends a regular week working for the Hastings Public Schools, where he teaches math to students. 12 years ago, he decided to take a new approach to his fitness path, becoming a CrossFit participant. It's a high-intensity workout program, coupled with pushing those who choose it to be better than they were the day before, and those around them.

0: I thought it was just something good for me to get back in to shape, get good exercise, kind of look a little bit better. And then I immediately realized that it's kind of, I mean, you can make it as competitive as you want. For me, the competitiveness kind of drew me in.
1: Has joined CrossFit competition starting in 2015, according to the website, and his ranking was outside the top 25,000 in his first year. Humbling, to say the least. Ladders knew he wanted to get better. By 2019, he was ranked top 600 worldwide. And by 2023, Louders reached number 39 in the men division. Close, but no cigar. This year, he's in the men's 35 to 39 division, and he sits at number 14 in the world, earning a trip to the final site.
2: This is a huge deal. He's competing against people that he's idolized in the CrossFit world. He's literally going to be competing next to them.
0: Once I saw it was finalized, it was just like relief and happiness and gratitude for all the years of hard work that paid off, and very thankful for the opportunity to continue to do this after 12 years and finally make that lifelong goal of making it to the CrossFit Games.
1: This year's CrossFit Games starts Wednesday, running through Sunday, happening at the SAP Center in San Jose, California. Events can be seen live on Flow Elite and YouTube. One of the nation's fastest growing sports is heading to Hastings College as the Broncos prepare for their inaugural women's flag football season. NCN's Brandon Shanahan reports.
3: Andre Robinson is spending the offseason building the program from the ground up ahead of its first season in the spring.
4: When I came in, I had to hit the ground running, ordering uniforms, flags, footballs, things from that sort, and then making sure my playbook's ready when the girls get here on campus so that they can have the playbook visually in their hands.
3: Robinson comes to Hastings after spending 6 years coaching high school flag football in Georgia. He said the sport's rapid growth reflects increasing opportunities for female athletes.
4: They've wanted to play football so long. As a sport, you may have one or two girls every now and again that play tackle, but them having a full sport for them, I think is very big for women's sport. I think it'll continue to grow.
3: Hastings College is one of several Nebraska schools investing in women's flag football. The University of Nebraska is set to begin NCAA competition in 2028, while Central Community College also announced plans to launch a program at their Hastings campus earlier this year. In Hastings, for News Channel Nebraska, I'm Brandon Shanahan.
1: Omaha teenager is once again the best of the best in the soapbox racing this year after a photo finish in Ohio.
5: Lane 2, car 136 from Omaha, Nebraska, Drew Brand. Brand in lane 2, and in lane 3, car 103, Haley Hoagie. Hoagie in lane 3. Here come Trevor Behan, Drew Brand, and Haley Hoagie to decide the world championship in local super stock. Who's it gonna be? That was close. Your First Energy All-American Soapbox Derby world champion is car 136 in lane number 2, Drew Brand.
6: Yeah! Let's go, go!
7: Attaboy, Drew.
8: Hey, how do you feel?
9: I feel great.
8: What gave you the edge on this one?
9: Just getting down low and practicing a lot and just, I mean, it's crazy.
8: What do you take away from this whole experience?
9: Just have fun with your friends and all that. Just live the moment.
8: How are you going to celebrate?
9: My family. I'm going to thank my parents, and I'm grateful for it.
1: Brand is a 14-year-old taking home gold in the rally stock at the 88th All-American Soapbox Derby. Nearly 300 young racers from all over the world competing for a share of $36,000 in scholarships. Now, winning has become old hat for Drew at this point. His world title on Saturday was his third consecutive. It's the beginning of a new era. And while the music may not have the same cachet as Round Ball Rock, the NCA on NCN is equally up to snuff compared to the other option. You'll hear his voice on the boys and girls basketball games Wednesday night. It's Brandon Axman with News Channel Nebraska. Brandon, this is a big deal for NCN and for the Coaches Association.
10: It was a little bit of a surprise, but about 3 weeks ago, the Nebraska Coaches Association came to us and said, hey, we're looking for a TV broadcast partner for our All-Star Summer Showcases. They said they thought we'd be a great fit, and when Darren Boyson, who is the executive director of the Coaches Association, made that call, I said, without a doubt, sign us up, we're in.
1: There's also a game happening today, and that's softball, but we're not covering this year because this is actually going to be the last.
10: Correct. So, yeah.

0: The historical sort of rundown, it would be softball, then volleyball, then girls and boys basketball, and this is the last year they will have that softball game. Talking to Darren Boyson, he said just with how competitive softball has gotten and the new structure, I don't know, NIL probably plays a part in where players are going and when and how, and colleges and clinics and all this stuff, but long story short is it was tough to get the caliber of player that they want to have in this type of all-star game for softball specifically. Logistically, with us not knowing we were going to do these games until a couple of weeks ago and trying to plan, you know, three broadcasts in a row, it's tough. And so this is not an indictment on we don't like softball. We love softball, and I hope it's going to be a great game. It's just due to the fact this is the last year and us getting our feet wet with these broadcasts. We won't be doing tonight's game, but we will be there for volleyball and basketball.
1: You mentioned a quick turnaround. Not only did we get this secured and we're going to get ready to have these games broadcast on News Channel Nebraska via the app as well as the over-the-air broadcast, we've also got some talent joining you on the sidelines for one game and a color commentary for another.
0: Yes, super pumped. Alexis Markowski, for those who watched our state basketball, she had her TV broadcasting debut with us, and we've stayed in communication with her, and she said she loved it. She had so much fun, and she's open to more opportunities to get on the airwaves with us. And I thought that's not a bad thing to have Alexis Markowski on our airwaves talking basketball. So this is her second time on NCN. She'll be color for the girls game, which her sister coincidentally will be playing in, so that'll be fun for her. And then for the boys game, we're going to swap her over, and she's going to do sidelines. And she's so personable and has a great personality anyway that I think it's going to translate quite well, but I'm excited to see how she does doing the sideline for the boys game. And Andy Klassen, he'll be sideline for girls and then jump into color for boys, so they'll be flip-flopping. And I'm also excited for volleyball tomorrow. Renee Saunders, Omaha Scut head coach, she's going to be color for us, and she knows just about anybody and everything about volleyball in the entire state. She does Supernova's color for radio. She is a gem to have on our broadcast team as well. This will be the first time she's been on NCN, but we had our production meeting earlier this morning, and she is locked in and ready to go. Tim Hackett will be play-by-play for that. So really excited for both Renee and Alexis Markowski to be joining us for these two nights of broadcasts.
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0: We are live at 6 o'clock both nights. Both days, we're at Lincoln North Star. But if you tune in at 6, you'll be covered both Tuesday and Wednesday. And you hit on this earlier. This is important, and I'm excited about it. This is not a high school game that is regular season or during the school year, meaning it's not behind the NFHS Network's paywall. We like the partnership with them because it allows us to have access to televise the state basketball playoffs and some of those higher profile games. But I know it sometimes confuses viewers, and they don't get why if they're on the app or on Roku or Apple TV and they normally watch our news, when we have games on, they don't see us. That is why they don't see us, because of that partnership. But that partnership isn't a part of the Nebraska Coaches Association, so that means you can watch it not only on TV, but like you said, online, on YouTube, on Apple TV, Roku, Amazon Fire, any possible way that you can get NCN, you will also get the game.
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0: Looking forward to it. Thank you very much, Dave.
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4: Degrees or hotter across the state today. Places like Norfolk at 106, McCook at 105, Scotts Bluff and North Platte, that same amount. Hot everywhere, no matter where you are in Nebraska, and that's not even the heat index values, which I've seen as high as 116 for that in eastern Lancaster County today. Tonight's lows cooling down considerably from those high marks, but not super cool, not getting to that 60 degree mark, upper 60s in most places, maybe still 71 in Omaha. All of that leading to a heat advisory, or even in extreme northeast Nebraska, an extreme heat warning. So please take precautions when outside. Even in the evening hours, these watches last until 8 to 10 p.m., depending where you are in the state. Chance of some storms overnight, not a super high chance. We're talking 5 to 10% chance of these storms being severe. Moving from northeast to southeast in those places that have the icon. Here's what it looks like from the National Weather Service. A slight chance there in northeast Nebraska. Checking out tomorrow, hot, but not quite as hot, thinking upper 80s. Maybe

0: maybe low 90s in southwest Nebraska. And with that, partly sunny skies. That's a look at your AccuWeather forecast.
1: Soybeans were higher Monday. More on that in just a moment. I'm Brownfield Commodity Market Reporter John Perkins, the closing market minute for Monday, July 20th. Soybeans and corn both closed higher. Soybeans, though, were in the lead. Ahead of the open on Monday morning, the USDA announced more new U.S. soybean export sales to China and unknown destinations. That brings the two-day sales total for new crop U.S. soybeans to more than a million tons, reflecting the increasing U.S. competitiveness on the global market against Brazil. And both soybeans and corn saw support from concerns about the weather. Now, some areas are expected to see some rainfall over the near term, but it could miss some of the drier parts of the growing region. And forecasts for much of the Midwest and Plains into later on this month, into early August, at least at this point, look pretty hot and dry, and that could cause some stress to soybeans and corn. Wheat closed mixed. Chicago and Kansas City saw a little bit of profit-taking. Minneapolis, though, did see some help from concerns about spring wheat conditions. The trade remains wary, though, about pricing U.S. wheat above export demand, with the Russian-Ukraine largely out of the market right now due to the ongoing conflicts in the Black Sea region. Live and feeder cattle were higher, oversold and due for a bounce with help from the higher midday move in beef. Still, box beef has lost a lot of ground recently, so demand's been kind of wavering as of late. The trade will be waiting for widespread direct cash cattle business. No bids, no asking prices as of yet. And hogs closed mixed, mostly higher on spread trade and the recent trend in pork. Pork was down at midday, but it's gained a lot of ground recently. With the closing market minute for Monday, July 20th, I'm Brownfield Commodity Market Reporter John Perkins.
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3: Corn growers brought Farm Bill priorities to Capitol Hill. Hi, I'm Susan Littlefield with the American Ag Network. So corn growers, as we know, faced another year of negative returns as high input costs and low commodity prices continue to squeeze their margins. That according to the folks at the National Corn Growers Association. Against that backdrop, there were over about 200 growers or so in Washington, D.C. last week for the July Corn Congress and fly-in. They met with members of Congress and administration officials to actually share firsthand the challenges facing the farm country. In addition to educating those policymakers on what nation's corn growers are dealing with, they're also bringing solutions to the table. Leslie McNitt is vice president of public policy, sharing a key message, including strategies to increase demand for corn.
4: So a few examples are thinking about how we can increase usage of corn and ethanol as feedstocks. So ethanol is a feedstock into marine fuels and sustainable aviation fuel. And then thinking about using more corn and more ethanol in bio-based products, thinking about how do we replace some of the, whether it's personal and home care or industrial products that are typically come from a fossilized, from fossilized feedstocks, replace some of that with a cleaner option, you know, which is corn or ethanol, and deliver environmental benefits.
3: And another strategy is increasing demand to allow for year-round E15 sales. That's a gasoline blending containing 15% ethanol that is typically sold at discount compared to unleaded 87. Leslie did acknowledge that year-round E15 is a drum that corn growers and their renewable fuel partners have been beating on for years. But with the House passage of year-round E15, she says optimism is moving it across the finish line. I'm Susan Littlefield reporting.
2: More than halfway through the year. Now, if the first 6 months flew by while your goals for 2026 got pushed to the back burner, you're not alone. There's an expert with advice on how to reset for the second half of the year.
5: Just like that, we're at the midpoint of 2026.
6: It's halftime, right? What needs to change?
5: Author and leadership coach Greg Vanerick says now is the perfect time to do a mid-year review and reset of your personal goals.
6: A lot of us are exhausted. There's AI and all the changes and the tough job market. So I think it's important to actually take back our life, not give it away to all the stress.
5: It's a chance to step back and get clear on what's working in your life and what isn't. Vanerick says it's not just about progress or metrics. It's about noticing patterns, good and bad, deciding what to do next, and spotting where you may be drifting.
6: You know, being carried along by the currents of where your workplace takes you, of what your boss wants. Are there signs where you're becoming complacent or you're settling?
5: That review can reveal the traps we fall into. Negative self-talk, overthinking the past or future, or doubting what's possible in our relationships, work, and life. Vanerick says keep it simple. Find a quiet place, give yourself time to reflect, and be honest about where you're having success and where you aren't. 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And remember, it doesn't have to be perfect.
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0: Hot day reaching 100 almost everywhere in the Cornhusker State. That includes up to 103 in Grand Island, 101 in Kearney. As a matter of fact, Grand Island hitting 100 degrees officially today. That's the first time that's happened at the Grand Island Airport in 2 years, since it was 103 degrees back on August 25th of 2024. That's according to the National Weather Service Hastings. So it hasn't been this hot temperature-wise in Grand Island in about 2 years. Tonight's lows dipping into the 60s for most people in Nebraska. That'll feel good in north central and northwest Nebraska in the low 60s, but still staying above 70 in places like Omaha, Nebraska City, Beatrice, and McCook. So not a whole lot of a cool down overnight, especially with some lingering humidity. All of that combined means heat advisory in effect for essentially everybody in Nebraska. These are in effect until at least 8 p.m. tonight. With that comes the need for caution when outdoors. Stay inside when you can, even after dinner hours like 7 to 8. Dangerously hot conditions will persist. Heat-related illnesses have a chance to crop up, especially there in extreme northeast Nebraska with that extreme heat warning. Now, also something to take note of tonight, the possibility of some scattered storms developing, likely before 7 p.m. That's about the peak chance for storms. And this will be a northeast to southeast movement. Not a lot of concern for the Nebraska panhandle here. Could be lightning, brief heavy rain, gusty winds up to 60 miles per hour. But we don't have this for certain. It's a scattered chance. Here's what it looks like visually. You have that stage one marginal chance, and inside of that stage two slight chance there in northeast Nebraska. As far as tomorrow's concerned, hot one, but not as hot as today, thankfully. Upper 80s to low 90s for most of Nebraska. The condition's going to be partly sunny. Still gonna need to put on some sunscreen, but not worried about severe weather. A general chance for a storm or two in the western half of the state, but we don't expect anything severe to develop. Now, different story Wednesday, Thursday, Friday. Rain likely those days in northeast Nebraska. Southeast part of the state, more of the same. Check out that temperature drop from Tuesday to Wednesday. That's welcome. But then in central Nebraska, it ticks back up over the weekend and could peak at 99 again on Sunday. In northwest Nebraska, much of the same, but even hotter projections over the weekend, 102, 105, 100. And in southwest Nebraska, 80s to finish out the work week this week.
8: Darling, I believe everything's gonna be all right.

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3: Allowing boys to play girl sports isn't just unfair, it's dangerous. 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Osborne refused to support Nebraska's Fairness for Girls Amendment, saying it was rooted in hate. 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He tries to hide his beliefs, but the truth is, Dane Osborne won't protect me, and he doesn't share our values.
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6: 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Here for Nebraska. Here for you. Thanks for joining us on News Channel Nebraska. Coming up this hour on NCN, data centers are one of the latest buzz phrases making its way around the state with moratoriums and discussion ongoing. The governor signing an executive order on those and what they won't be getting by coming to Nebraska. Amid the intense heat, a southeast Nebraska teenager is working in the right conditions by sharing his icy paradise. A central Nebraska man has put in the hard work for more than a decade, and it's paid off with a national qualification. For those who haven't stepped foot outside over the last week and change, now would certainly not be the time. The heat is oppressive, and public power companies are providing ideas to try and conserve a little bit of energy. It's officially the hottest day in Norfolk in over a decade. The National Weather Service saying the city reached 103 degrees as of this afternoon, and there's still room for improvement. Michael Shively joins us for the first time this hour with an update on the heat from the comfort inside the Norfolk NCN studio.
7: Oh, quite the hot Monday here in the Cornhusker State. Check these high temperatures out almost everywhere, getting to triple digits. Check out our friends in Valentine enjoying the cool 97 degree weather. Not the case in Norfolk for sure. Tonight's lows, though, dipping below 70, so some relief, but not getting to that 60 degree mark anywhere in Nebraska. And southeast edges, not getting below 70. Heat advisory for everybody except those in the far northeast, which have an extreme heat warning. These will lift between 8 and 10 o'clock, depending where you are in Nebraska. Tonight's conditions, we do think there could be some even severe storms, certainly some showers that develop in northeast Nebraska and work their way to the southeast, something we'll be keeping an eye on. The peak chance for those storms, about 7 p.m.
6: Michael, thanks. We'll check back with him later for a longer version of the forecast. For the time being, we're getting into the top stories from around Nebraska. The two men charged with assaulting a Grand Island man who eventually died from his injuries will now see enhanced charges in Hull County. 23-year-olds Jesus Reyes and Angel Vega have each received a manslaughter charge, according to the Grand Island Police Department. Vega will also be charged with accessory to a felony. They also have a first-degree assault count both men were originally accused of. Court records show Vega and Reyes were walking in downtown GI when they got into a verbal altercation with Matthew Bishop. Enhanced video surveillance obtained by GIPD shows Vega pushing Bishop into a car. He was getting ready to punch Bishop when Reyes hit him in the face, causing him to fall. The video

0: shows Bishop getting back up and Reyes hitting him again in the face, causing him to fall to the ground a second time. Vega pulled him up for a moment, then set him back down before they walked away. The Omaha man, who split a vehicle in two, eventually leading to the death of two children, remains behind bars after his court hearing this morning. 28-year-old Tanner Hunt was returned to the Douglas County Corrections in default of his bail for $10 million, 10%. The state alleges Hunt was driving nearly 100 miles per hour when his vehicle slammed into another, splitting it in half, according to court records. Documents show he was allegedly driving under the influence and had also taken Adderall earlier in the day. 10-year-old Preston and 5-year-old Zayden were eventually killed from injuries suffered because of the crash, according to authorities. Hunt faces amended charges of motor vehicle homicide DUI times two. A longtime track coach at a Nebraska high school was killed this morning while riding an ATV. The Polk County Sheriff's Office says 70-year-old Randy Johnson was riding west on Highway 92 a little before sunrise when he was rear-ended by a pickup truck also heading west about 10 miles to the west of Osceola. Johnson was tossed into the north ditch while the truck and ATV continued into the north ditch and stopped in a tree line, according to law enforcement. Authorities say Johnson was taken to the health center in Osceola, where he was later pronounced deceased. Johnson was an assistant coach for York Track and Field, working primarily with the pole vaulters. YPS Superintendent Mitch Bartholomew says the school was offering counseling this afternoon. A man driving on the interstate pulled out an AR-15 and pointed it at someone else during a road rage incident Saturday afternoon. The York County Sheriff's Office says they got a call at around 1 p.m. from someone alleging a man pointed an assault rifle at them while heading west on I-80. The caller said the Sprinter van got off at the Waco exit and went north. Law enforcement spotted the vehicle and pulled him over when Michael Johnson of Connecticut allegedly admitted to having a rifle in the van. Authorities say they found the AR-15 style gun, ammo, multiple magazines, and a child passenger. The Nebraska DHHS was able to get the juvenile to the appropriate guardian as Johnson was arrested and booked in the York County Corrections on three counts. Companies wanting to build data centers in Nebraska will no longer have access to tax incentives from the state. Flanked by state senators and leaders of Nebraska's Departments of Environment and Energy and Economic Development, Governor Pillen signing an executive order suspending state tax incentives for large-scale data centers and creating a task force to recommend additional protections for Nebraska's natural resources. Pillen said it's about protecting those resources, while making clear he's not saying data centers don't belong in the Cornhusker state.
1: This is not a moratorium on data centers. It's really important that we bring to light the critical issues of it. And obviously, local entities, all of us believe in local control, and there are communities are having discussions of what they believe are most important.
0: State Senator Mike Jacobson of North Platte applauding the governor's move. His home area, Lincoln County, has faced its own controversy of data centers. A vote by the Board of Commissioners there to not enact a moratorium has led to a recall effort against three members of the board. Jacobson said he thinks companies wanting to build data centers are able to stand on their own without getting tax credits through Nebraska's Imagine Act.
2: They have plenty of money to come and locate here, and there's no real strong competitive pressures right now to get them located here. We should stand on its own. So that's why I felt that it wasn't appropriate for them to be covered under the Imagine Act.
0: The governor's move follows the legislature passing a bill this past session preventing data centers from depending on power built and funded by Nebraska ratepayers. State officials said they weren't sure how much, if any, tax incentives have gone to data centers since the Imagine Nebraska program began in 2021. Democratic gubernatorial nominee Lynn Wall says this is an about-face by Pillen from several months ago when she alleges the governor was attempting to bring those types of companies to the Cornhusker state.
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4: Decades after it started, one sailing tradition continues to bring people together in northern Nebraska. NCN's Brendan Flood reports from Lewis and Clark Lake.
5: You may think of a triple landlocked state, not boat races. But here at the Old Timers Regatta at Lewis and Clark Lake, families have been sharing in the tradition and community here on the water.
6: And a lot of times, as a skipper, you're driving the boat like this, hanging off the side, helping to balance the boat so that it doesn't tip over in heavy wind.
7: It takes skill, balance, and plenty of wind to race across Lewis and Clark Lake. Every summer, sailors from across the country come here to put those skills to the test in the Old Timers Regatta. The tradition dates back to 1982 with a name honoring one of the people who helped make the race possible.
8: We'd hire new guys, and the one guy, you know, he always kind of messing up, and he goes, "Well, old timer, you've been at this so long that, you know, I just don't know everything like you." And that name stuck with him, and that's how this got to be named that.
7: The race was named after Tom Oldtimer Simonson, whose nickname followed him from the construction site to the lake after years of volunteering and helping organize the event. For this year's regatta winner, Stuart Hill of Casper, Wyoming, Lewis and Clark Lake is just one stop in a lifetime spent chasing the wind. He's been racing sailboats for around 50 years and has competed in the Old Timers Regatta for nearly two decades.
9: As a young man, I was probably 14 when I first saw a Hobie go by and said, "Man, that looks like fun."
7: For many competitors, the race is about more than winning. Mike Kuehl learned to sail on Lewis and Clark Lake and says generations of families have made this regatta a tradition. But with participation shrinking from around 40 boats in the 1980s to just 9 this year, organizers hope more people will give sailing a try.
9: You've got grandparents who started sailing here maybe 40 years ago, their kids, and now their kids have kids, and it's a chance for everybody to get together, and it's a little bit of a family reunion up here.
7: Organizers say Nebraska and South Dakota may not have oceans, but with plenty of wind and lakes like Lewis and Clark, they hope this tradition continues to find a new generation of sailors. At Lewis and Clark Lake, Brendan Flood, News Channel Nebraska.
4: With those temperatures reaching new highs this year, energy use is rising across the state as well. Nebraska Public Power District announcing a variety of tips customers can take to conserve energy during a heat wave. Some of those include setting your thermostat 2 to 3 degrees higher while keeping your system fan running, turning off all non-essential light and electronics, and avoiding use of large appliances.
10: When you have these really hot summer days where you're kind of reaching your peak energy use for the year, it can impact part of that system. So that's part of the reason why we're putting that messaging out, but also just in general for customers, because as you're watching your bill and trying to keep your bill down, taking these steps can be really effective.
4: PD says they're particularly concerned with northern Nebraska communities in Brown, Kippeha, Rock, Holt, and Boyd counties. Otten saying issues may arise because of congestion of the current transmission system, not because of a power generation problem. He says the R project in north central Nebraska is being developed to help relieve congestion on transmission lines. Parts of the $855 million project are currently on hold because of environmental concerns. Nebraska Public Power are asking for public input with plans for a new transmission line connecting Aurora and Central City. NPPD is planning to build 14 miles of new transmission line between the two cities with the goal of improving reliability for folks living in central Nebraska. Residents, landowners, and other stakeholders were invited to an open house on Thursday where they can review the proposed routes and provide feedback before a final one is selected. This comes as the project enters its second phase with engineers narrowing down potential

0: Presidential Routes. The meeting runs from 3 to 7 p.m. Thursday at the Leadership Center in Aurora.
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5: Soybeans were higher Monday. More on that in just a moment. I'm Brownfield Commodity Market Reporter John Perkins, the closing market minute from Monday, July 20th. Soybeans and corn both closed higher. Soybeans, though, were in the lead. Out of the open on Monday morning, the USDA announced more new U.S. soybean export sales to China and unknown destinations. That brings the two-day sales total for new crop U.S. soybeans to more than a million tons, reflecting the increasing U.S. competitiveness on the global market against Brazil. And both soybeans and corn saw support from concerns about the weather. Now, some areas are expected to see some rainfall over the near term, but it could miss some of the drier parts of the growing region. And forecasts for much of the Midwest and Plains into later on this month, into early August, at least at this point, look pretty hot and dry, and that could cause some stress to soybeans and corn. Wheat closed mixed. Chicago and Kansas City saw a little bit of profit-taking. Minneapolis, though, did see some help from concerns about spring wheat conditions. The trade remains wary, though, about pricing U.S. wheat above export demand, with Russia and Ukraine largely out of the market right now due to the ongoing conflicts in the Black Sea region. Live and feeder cattle were higher, oversold and due for a bounce with help from the higher midday move.
6: I had gotten into a skateboarding accident and had gotten some treatment down where I'm from in Omaha. And after a surgery that had failed, I was recommended to this hospital, this place, and Dr. Mike, because I was told that this was a very rare type of injury and not a procedure that happens very often. He had harvested some bone from my knee and had applied it to my scaphoid. Everybody here has been very helpful. They brought me a long way from where I was at, which was not being able to move my hand as much as I can now. They were just very attentive and it felt nice to know that they were there if I needed something. I'd say just make the trip out and come experience it for yourself. And once you come to experience this place, I think you'll agree that it's a good place.
5: Man with the

0: pushing Ukraine largely out of the market right now due to the ongoing conflicts in the Black Sea region. Live and feeder cattle were higher, oversold and due for a bounce with help from the higher midday move in beef. Still, boxed beef has lost a lot of ground recently, so demand's been kind of wavering as of late. The trade will be waiting for widespread direct cash cattle business. No bids, no asking prices as of yet. And hogs closed mixed, mostly higher on spread trade in the recent trend in pork. Pork was down at midday, but it's gained a lot of ground recently. With the closing market minute for Monday, July 20th, I'm Brownfield commodity market reporter John Perkins.
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10: A smaller village in southeast Nebraska has been hosting a summer event for over 150 years. In the last few years, they've needed an extra injection of support from dedicated locals to be able to keep it running. The Old Settlers Picnic has been a summer staple in western Nebraska since the 1870s, and the 2026 edition was a welcome return to normalcy for a tiny town thrust into the statewide spotlight a couple of months ago. Western's Park used to welcome a carnival as a centerpiece of the event, and when it vanished, dedicated organizers crafted the carnival games themselves. Just one example of Westerners stepping up to keep this tradition running strong.
11: The community's done a really great job of keeping it up. I know X number of years ago, they all talked about possibly not doing it, and so I'm great to see that there are the people that have stepped up to take it over and still keep the tradition going, and hopefully it will continue.
10: A sand volleyball tournament has become one of the Settlers Picnic's central attractions, bringing individuals in and teams from even out of state to compete in the town. The day also featured a car show, inflatables, a water fight between a half dozen area fire departments, and a parade through Western's Main Street, which has hosted guests in some form or fashion every summer since 1872. One way to beat this summer's record heat is by enjoying a snow cone. And for the last 2 years, it's been the mission of a teen from Wilbur, who has crafted his own snow cone expertise from the ground up. NCN's Tim Hackett has the story.
12: It all started out as a small neighborhood lemonade stand.
13: Here you go.
14: Really just trying to make extra money for summer, save it up, and then help it pay with college and fun stuff during school year.
12: Once that made enough money, Jason Miller picked up an old trailer from his grandfather.
14: Going to waste just in the field, just rotting out there. So we got it, or so I bought this one for about $175, and then we redid everything.
12: Remaking it into this, a home base for his startup snow cone enterprise called Frozen Ice Paradise, which the now 13-year-old from Wilbur has hauled to ball games and events around southeast Nebraska for the last 2 years, with the goal of saving money for college and helping out the communities they're serving flavored ice to.
13: It's good to see him being able to do this. You know, a lot of kids these days just sit at home and they don't want to do anything, and you have to talk them into getting a job, but this is all his idea, and so seeing him be able to bring that to life was pretty exciting.
12: The snow cone truck is a true family affair, with Jace's big sister Jalen running sidecar whenever she's home from Kansas State.
13: Thank you. It's a great way for us to spend more time together when we travel to these places, and just being able to help him and seeing him succeed.
15: Have you
7: the tiger's blood.
12: The Millers have worked

0: to continually innovate this renovated trailer.
1: Now you have more countertop space to work.
0: Now, while he has his hands in the ice, this young entrepreneur has his eyes set on the future, possibly expanding this operation even more.
2: I don't want to keep doing it after I'm in college and stuff, for a couple more years at least, to save up the money and everything, sell this one, one of those big box ones, and then have more space in there, more people able to like help out at one time.
0: In southeast Nebraska, Tim Hackett, News Channel Nebraska.
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10: A hot day reaching 100 almost everywhere in the Cornhusker State. That includes up to 103 in Grand Island, 101 in Kearney. As a matter of fact, Grand Island hitting 100 degrees officially today. That's the first time that's happened at the Grand Island Airport in 2 years, since it was 103 degrees back on August 25th of 2024. That's according to the National Weather Service Hastings. So it hasn't been this hot temperature-wise in Grand Island in about 2 years. Tonight's lows dipping into the 60s for most people in Nebraska. That'll feel good in north central and northwest Nebraska in the low 60s, but still staying above 70 in places like Omaha, Nebraska City, Beatrice, and McCook. So not a whole lot of a cool down overnight, especially with some lingering humidity. All of that combined means heat advisory in effect for essentially everybody in Nebraska. These are in effect until at least 8 p.m. tonight. With that comes the need for caution when outdoors. Stay inside when you can, even after dinner hours like 7 to 8. Dangerously hot conditions will persist. Heat-related illnesses have a chance to crop up, especially there in extreme northeast Nebraska with that extreme heat warning. Now, also something to take note of tonight, the possibility of some scattered storms developing, likely before 7 p.m. That's about the peak chance for storms. And this will be a northeast to southeast movement. Not a lot of concern for the Nebraska panhandle here. Could be lightning, brief heavy rain, gusty winds up to 60 miles per hour. But we don't have this for certain. It's a scattered chance. Here's what it looks like visually. You have that stage one marginal chance, and inside of that, stage two slight chance.

0: there in northeast Nebraska. As far as tomorrow's concerned, hot one, but not as hot as today, thankfully. Upper 80s to low 90s for most of Nebraska. The condition's going to be partly sunny. Still going to need to put on some sunscreen, but not worried about severe weather. A general chance for a storm or two in the western half of the state, but we don't expect anything severe to develop. Now, different story Wednesday, Thursday, Friday. Rain likely those days in northeast Nebraska. Southeast part of the state, more of the same. Check out that temperature drop from Tuesday to Wednesday. That's welcome. But then in central Nebraska, it ticks back up over the weekend and could peak at 99 again on Sunday. In northwest Nebraska, much of the same, but even hotter projections over the weekend, 102, 105, 100. And in southwest Nebraska, 80s to finish out the work week this week.
1: The quietest time of sports on the calendar as the World Cup's come to a close, the basketball offseason cooling down, and football still a couple of weeks out. Alas, rare is the moment when NCN's Jake Bartecki doesn't have a sports topic on his mind.
2: Can't tell if there's red on your face from the sun or if it's just your background. And since Jake Bartecki joins us, Jake, you were out in the sunshine this weekend.
3: Yeah. I played golf at the Cornhusker State Games. A lot of fun.
2: What was your experience like participating in the competition side and the overall vibe for the Cornhusker State Games?
3: Yeah, I mean, there were some really good golfers there. I think, it was a best ball. So I think that's probably one of the most confused terms in golf is best ball versus scramble. So it's not, you know, you're not playing the best ball of your group. You're playing your own ball, and then you take your best score. And the winning score at Highlands was, I think, 11 under, like a 61, which is, that's pretty salty. That's because that course, you know, there's two times when I think that course, if you haven't played in Lincoln, are really tough. And that's one when it's really windy because it's long and it's wide open and there's not much tree cover. The other is when it's really hot and it's dry. Lincoln hasn't had a big storm in a couple of weeks. And so the conditions were dry. The greens were dry. You know, it was hot already. So the conditions were just harder on you. But yeah, I mean, I was happy with how I played. I shot a 77, which I feel like was pretty solid. I mean, I had two doubles and one bogey and the rest, I parred everything and had a late change though. My original partner played golf on Saturday and messed up his back playing. So about Saturday night, I had to go find a new partner, which we did. So overall we shot a team 71 and the state games did a great job, I thought.
2: I'm looking and I got a text from you saying you're ready when I am, but there's nothing about us being golfing partners. What's the deal?
3: I thought you said you were preoccupied this week.
2: I was working on Sunday and on Saturday. It was my daughter's birthday over the weekend. So we had plenty of things to be doing.
3: If you were maybe 40 miles closer, you would have been on the list of people I would have called. I was in Kearney on Saturday and tried to play golf, but I couldn't get on anywhere. So
2: that's because we had a little thing called Kearney Cruise Night. You're aware of it.
3: Indeed. It was part of it. It was great. Josh Sykes, awesome time.
2: Good. Speaking of awesome times, I think Wayne State's going to possibly have one just in the experience of getting to travel to Pinnacle Bank. The women's basketball team will be having an exhibition Friday, October 23rd. Nebraska has done this in the past. They've brought in UNK. They brought in Wayne State. I think it's a nice tip of the cap to just give the D2 kids a chance to play on a bigger stage.
3: Yeah, and they've done it with some NAIA schools, too. I mean, Doan has gone up and done it. Peru State's done it. Michael Shively, one of our news directors, called the Peru State game on radio a few years ago, which it was obviously awesome for us as a company. Yeah, it is great. I mean, because it's going to be very different than playing in the regular gym. Nothing against the gym that Wayne State might play in now, but you're going to see a really high-level basketball floor that, you know, regularly holds 20,000 people sometimes for a game that time, during that season. So, you know, I think it's good for Nebraska to get tuned up and not necessarily have to go up against somebody crazy hard to do that, which is obviously part of why you schedule the way you do. But it's great for Wayne State as well to get that experience and also for them to get tuned up because everything will look easy after you play a team, you know, as like a Power Four team like Nebraska.
2: Absolutely. Let's wrap up with this. World Cup has come to a close. I thought the overall tournament, and I didn't get to watch much, admittedly, but from what I could gather three different countries hosting it. I

0: Thought it was very seamless. I thought it was very well done, and I thought at the end he had the four best teams, and then in the championship it was a solid match, and you had somebody who's considered the greatest of all time versus a defense that was just stout throughout the tournament. They gave up one goal through the entirety of their contest in the World Cup.
1: Yeah, and I think I agree. I thought it was a great tournament. And one of the things that I really liked is part of it is what you said. I mean, you did end up having probably one, two, three, and four in the semifinals and then in the finals. But on top of that, you also had a nice mix in there of some parity, right? I mean, Cape Verde, I think is who it was, took Argentina to extra time. And I mean, I think there's an
0: They
1: argument
0: tied
1: to be made.
0: Spain. They
1: Yeah,
0: tied
1: they're
0: Spain.
1: 100%. They tied Spain as well. And I think there's an argument to be made that they probably should have won that match. So where I'm going with this is you had some of those smaller nations, Senegal, Cape Verde. You had a couple other teams sneak into the round of 32, like Norway, Belgium, smaller-ish countries that made a name for themselves and did really well. But in the end, you still got to see the four best teams duke it out. Or, you know, maybe I don't know if you throw England in that group or not. I probably would, along with France as well. But you saw the best of the best duke it out at the end. You saw crazy comebacks, late finishes, and you saw some of the smaller countries show out for their nation as well. So yeah, I thought it was a great tournament. I'm not a huge soccer guy, but I really enjoyed every time I turned it on.
0: I was going to say a majority of the country will turn off soccer for another 4 years. NCN's Jake Bartecki. Thanks for the time.
1: You betcha. Thanks, Dave.
2: Whatever reason, the heat index is not the official temperature, even if it feels like 110 in Columbus at one point today. Michael Shively joins us once again with a check of the weather.
3: Oh, quite the hot Monday here in the Cornhusker State. Check these high temperatures out almost everywhere. Getting to triple digits. Check out our friends in Valentine enjoying the cool 97 degree weather. Not the case in Norfolk for sure. Tonight's lows, though, dipping below 70, so some relief, but not getting to that 60 degree mark anywhere in Nebraska. And southeast edges, not getting below 70. Heat advisory for everybody, except those in the far northeast, which have an extreme heat warning. These will lift between 8 and 10 o'clock, depending where you are in Nebraska. Tonight's conditions, we do think there could be some even severe storms, certainly some showers that develop in northeast Nebraska and work their way to the southeast, something we'll be keeping an eye on. The peak chance for those storms, about 7 p.m.
2: Michael, thanks. And he'll be back in less than 10 minutes for another round of trying to keep us cool right here on News Channel Nebraska.
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2: Kim with your most trusted and local newscast during the bottom half of the hour as we get into more of the top stories from around the region and elsewhere. We're reaching its 20th anniversary of hosting a national competition, and a man from Nebraska has been trying to get to the final site for more than half the time, has now done so. Tony Lauder spends a regular week working for the Hastings Public Schools, where he teaches math to students. 12 years ago, he decided to take a new approach to his fitness path, becoming a CrossFit participant. It's a high-intensity workout program, coupled with pushing those who choose it to be better than they were the day before, and those around them.
5: I thought it was just something good for me to get back in to shape, get good exercise, kind of look a little bit better. And then I immediately realized that it's kind of, I mean, you can make it as competitive as you want. For me, the competitiveness kind of drew me in.
2: He's joined CrossFit competition starting in 2015, according to the website, and his ranking was outside the top 25,000 in his first year. Humbling, to say the least. Ladders knew he wanted to get better. By 2019, he was ranked top 600 worldwide. And by 2023, Louders reached number 39 in the men division. Close, but no cigar. This year, he's in the men's 35 to 39 division, and he sits at number 14 in the world, earning a trip to the final site.
6: This is a huge deal. He's competing against people that he's idolized in the CrossFit world. He's literally going to be competing next to them.
5: Once I saw it was finalized, it was just like relief and happiness and gratitude for all the years of hard work that paid off, and very thankful for the opportunity to continue to do this after 12 years and finally make that lifelong goal of making it to the CrossFit Games.
2: This year's

0: CrossFit Games starts Wednesday, running through Sunday, happening at the SAP Center in San Jose, California. Events can be seen live on Flow Elite and YouTube. One of the nation's fastest growing sports is heading to Hastings College as the Broncos prepare for their inaugural women's flag football season. NCN's Brandon Shanahan reports.
1: Andre Robinson is spending the offseason building the program from the ground up ahead of its first season in the spring.
2: When I came in, I hit the ground running, ordering uniforms, flags, footballs, things from that sort, and then making sure my playbook's ready when the girls get here on campus so that they can have the playbook visually in their hands.
1: Robinson comes to Hastings after spending 6 years coaching high school flag football in Georgia. He said the sport's rapid growth reflects increasing opportunities for female athletes.
2: They've wanted to play football so long. As a sport, you may have one or two girls every now and again that play tackle, but them having a full sport for them, I think is very big for women's sport. I think it'll continue to grow.
1: Hastings College is one of several Nebraska schools investing in women's flag football. The University of Nebraska is set to begin NCAA competition in 2028, while Central Community College also announced plans to launch a program at their Hastings campus earlier this year. In Hastings, for News Channel Nebraska, I'm Brandon Shanahan.
0: Omaha teenager is once again the best of the best in the soapbox racing this year after a photo finish in Ohio.
3: Lane 2, car 136 from Omaha, Nebraska, Drew Brand. Brand in lane 2, and in lane 3, car 103, Haley Hoagie. Hoagie in lane 3. Here come Trevor Meehan, Drew Brand, and Haley Hoagie to decide the world championship in local superstock. Who's it gonna be? That was close. Your First Energy All-American Soapbox Derby world champion is car 136 in lane number 2, Drew Brand.
4: Yeah! Let's go, go!
5: Attaboy, Drew.
6: Hey!
7: How do you feel?
6: I feel great.
7: What gave you the edge on this one?
6: Just getting down low and practicing a lot and just, I mean, it's crazy.
7: What do you take away from this whole experience?
6: Just have fun with your friends and all that. Just live the moment.
7: And how are you going to celebrate?
6: With my family. I'm going to thank my parents, and I'm grateful for it.
0: Brand is a 14-year-old taking home gold in the rally stock at the 88th All-American Soapbox Derby. Nearly 300 young racers from all over the world competing for a share of $36,000 in scholarships. Now, winning has become old hat for Drew at this point. His world title on Saturday was his third consecutive. It's the beginning of a new era. And while the music may not have the same cachet as Round Ball Rock, the NCA on NCN is equally up to snuff compared to the other option. You'll hear his voice on the boys and girls basketball games Wednesday night. It's Brandon Axman with News Channel Nebraska. Brandon, this is a big deal for NCN and for the Coaches Association.
8: It was a little bit of a surprise, but about 3 weeks ago, the Nebraska Coaches Association came to us and said, hey, we're looking for a TV broadcast partner for our All-Star Summer Showcases. They said they thought we'd be a great fit, and when Darren Boyson, who is the executive director of the Coaches Association, made that call, I said, without a doubt, sign us up, we're in.
0: There's also a game happening today, and that's softball, but we're not covering this year because this is actually going to be the last.
8: Correct. So, yeah, the historical sort of rundown, it would be softball, then volleyball, then girls and boys basketball, and this is the last year they will have that softball game. Talking to Darren Boyson, he said just with how competitive softball has gotten and the new structure, I don't know, NIL probably plays a part in where players are going and when and how and colleges and clinics and all this stuff, but long story short is it was tough to get the caliber of player that they want to have in this type of all-star game for softball specifically. Logistically, with us not knowing we were going to do these games until a couple of weeks ago and trying to plan, you know, three broadcasts in a row, it's tough. And so this is not an indictment on we don't like softball. We love softball, and I hope it's going to be a great game. It's just due to the fact this is the last year and us getting our feet wet with these broadcasts. We won't be doing tonight's game, but we will be there for volleyball and basketball.
0: You mentioned a quick turnaround. Not only did we get this secured and we're going to get ready to have these games broadcast on News Channel Nebraska via the app as well as the over-the-air broadcast, we've also got some talent joining you on the sidelines for one game and color commentary for another.
8: Yes, super pumped. Alexis Markowski, for those who watched our state basketball, she had her TV broadcasting debut with us, and

0: We've stayed in communication with her, and she said she loved it. She had so much fun, and she's open to more opportunities to get on the airwaves with us. And I thought, that's not a bad thing to have Alexis Markowski on our airwaves talking basketball. So this is her second time on NCN. She'll be color for the girls game, which her sister, coincidentally, will be playing in. So that'll be fun for her. And then for the boys game, we're going to swap her over, and she's going to do sidelines. And she's so personable and has a great personality anyway that I think it's going to translate quite well. But I'm excited to see how she does doing the sideline for the boys game. And Andy Klassen, he'll be sideline for girls and then jump into color for boys. So they'll be flip-flopping. And I'm also excited for volleyball tomorrow. Renee Saunders, Omaha Scut head coach, she's going to be color for us. And she knows just about anybody and everything about volleyball in the entire state. She does Supernova's color for radio. She is a gem to have on our broadcast team as well. This will be the first time she's been on NCN, but we had our production meeting earlier this morning, and she is locked in and ready to go. Tim Hackett will be play-by-play for that. So really excited for both Renee and Alexis Markowski to be joining us for these two nights of broadcasts.
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0: We are live at 6 o'clock both nights. Both days, we're at Lincoln North Star. But if you tune in at 6, you'll be covered both Tuesday and Wednesday. And you hit on this earlier. This is important, and I'm excited about it. This is not a high school game that is regular season or during the school year, meaning it's not behind the NFHS Network's paywall. We like the partnership with them because it allows us to have access to televise the state basketball playoffs and some of those higher profile games. But I know it sometimes confuses viewers, and they don't get why, if they're on the app or on Roku or Apple TV and they normally watch our news, when we have games on, they don't see us. That is why they don't see us, because of that partnership. But that partnership isn't a part of the Nebraska Coaches Association, so that means you can watch it not only on TV, but like you said, online, on YouTube, on Apple TV, Roku, Amazon Fire, any possible way that you can get NCN, you will also get the game.
1: NCN's Brandon Axmit, hoping you have a great call on Wednesday.
0: Looking forward to it. Thank you very much, Dave.
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3: ...100 degrees or hotter across the state today. Places like Norfolk at 106, McCook at 105, Scotts Bluff and North Platte, that same amount. Hot everywhere, no matter where you are in Nebraska. And that's not even the heat index values, which I've seen as high as 116 for that in eastern Lancaster County today. Tonight's lows cooling down considerably from those high marks, but not super cool, not getting to that 60 degree mark, upper 60s in most places, maybe still 71 in Omaha. All of that leading to a heat advisory, or even in extreme northeast Nebraska, an extreme heat warning. So please take precautions when outside. Even in the evening hours, these watches last until 8 to 10 p.m., depending where you are in the state. Chance of some storms overnight, not a super high chance. We're talking 5 to 10% chance of these storms being severe. Moving from northeast to southeast in those places that have the icon, here's what it looks like from the National Weather Service. A slight chance there in northeast Nebraska. Checking out tomorrow, hot but not quite as hot. Thinking upper 80s, maybe low 90s in southwest Nebraska. And with that, partly sunny skies. That's a look at your AccuWeather forecast.
4: Soybeans were higher Monday. More on that in just a moment. I'm Brownfield Commodity Market reporter John Perkins, the closing market minute from Monday, July 20th. Soybeans and corn both closed higher. Soybeans, though, were in the lead. Ahead of the open on Monday morning, the USDA announced more new U.S. soybean export sales to China and unknown destinations. That brings the two-day sales total for new crop U.S. soybeans to more than a million tons, reflecting the increase in U.S. competitiveness on the global market against Brazil. And both soybeans and corn saw support from concerns about the weather. Now, some areas are expected to see some rainfall over the near term, but it could miss some of the drier parts of the growing region. And forecasts for much of the Midwest and Plains into later on this month, into early August, at least at this point, look pretty hot and dry, and that could cause some stress to soybeans and corn. Wheat closed mixed. Chicago and Kansas City saw a little bit of profit taking. Minneapolis, though, did see some help from concerns about spring wheat conditions. The trade remains wary, though, about pricing U.S. wheat above export demand, with the Russian Ukraine largely out of the market right now due to the ongoing conflicts in the Black Sea region. Live and feeder cattle were higher, oversold and due for a bounce with help from the higher midday move in beef. Still, box beef has lost a lot of ground recently, so demand's been kind of wavering as of late. The trade will be waiting for widespread direct cash cattle business. No bids, no asking prices as of yet. And hogs closed mixed, mostly higher on spread trade in the recent trend in pork. Pork was down at midday, but it's gained a lot of ground recently. With the closing market minute for Monday, July 20th, I'm Brownfield Commodity Market Reporter John Perkins.
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8: Pete deployed forces to the border and always backs the blue.
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11: And he's giving them hell for Nebraska.
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14: I'm Pete Ricketts, and I approve this message.
15: Corn growers brought farm bill priorities to Capitol Hill. Hi, I'm Susan Littlefield with the American Ag Network. So corn growers, as we know, faced another year of negative returns as high input costs and low commodity prices continue to squeeze their margins. That according to the folks at the National Corn Growers Association. Against that backdrop, there were over about 200 growers or so in Washington, D.C. last week for the July Corn Congress and fly-in. They met with members of Congress and administration officials to actually share firsthand the challenges facing the farm country, in addition to educating those policymakers on what nation's corn growers are dealing with. They're also bringing solutions to the table. Leslie McNitt is vice president of public policy, sharing a key message, including strategies to increase demand for corn.
16: So a few examples are thinking about how we can increase usage of corn and ethanol as feedstocks. So ethanol is a feedstock into marine fuels and sustainable aviation fuel. And then thinking about using more corn and more ethanol in bio-based products, thinking about how do we replace some of the, whether it's personal and home care or industrial products that are typically come from a fossilized, from fossilized feedstocks, replace some of that with a cleaner option, you know, which is corn or ethanol, and deliver environmental benefits.
15: And another strategy is increasing demand to allow for year-round E15 sales. That's a gasoline blending containing 15% ethanol that is typically sold at discount compared to unleaded 87. Leslie did acknowledge that year-round E15 is a drum that corn growers and their renewable fuel partners have been beating on for years. But with the House passage of year-round E15, she says optimism is moving it across the finish line. I'm Susan Littlefield reporting.
2: Halfway through the year. Now, if the first 6 months flew by while your goals for 2026 got pushed to the back burner, you're not alone. There's an expert with advice on how to reset for the second half of the year.
17: Just like that, we're at the midpoint of 2026.
18: It's halftime, right? What needs to change?
17: Author and leadership coach Greg Vanerick says now is the perfect time to do a mid-year review and reset of your personal goals.
18: A lot of us are exhausted. There's AI and all the changes and the tough job market. So I think it's important to actually take back our life, not give it away to all the stress.
17: It's a chance to step back and get clear on what's working in your life and what isn't. Vanerick says it's not just about progress or metrics. It's about noticing patterns, good and bad, deciding what to do next, and spotting where you may be drifting.
18: You know, being carried along by the currents of where your workplace takes you, of what your boss wants? Are there signs where you're becoming complacent or you're settling?
17: That review can reveal the traps we fall into. Negative self-talk, overthinking the past or future, or doubting what's possible in our relationships, work, and life. Vanerick says keep it simple. Find a quiet place, give yourself time to reflect, and be honest about where you're having success and where you aren't. Don't build a massive to-do list. Stay big picture. Notice what gives you energy, what drains it, and choose a small shift you can make now. And remember, it doesn't have to be perfect.
18: The point is, you know, come back home to yourself and what matters, and then focus on what can I do about it.
17: I'm Michael Yoshida reporting.
3: A quite the hot day.

0: You're reaching 100 almost everywhere in the Cornhusker State. That includes up to 103 in Grand Island, 101 in Kearney. As a matter of fact, Grand Island hitting 100 degrees officially today. That's the first time that's happened at the Grand Island Airport in 2 years, since it was 103 degrees back on August 25th of 2024. That's according to the National Weather Service Hastings. So it hasn't been this hot temperature-wise in Grand Island in about 2 years. Tonight's lows dipping into the 60s for most people in Nebraska. That'll feel good in north central and northwest Nebraska in the low 60s, but still staying above 70 in places like Omaha, Nebraska City, Beatrice, and McCook. So not a whole lot of a cool down overnight, especially with some lingering humidity. All of that combined means heat advisory in effect for essentially everybody in Nebraska. These are in effect until at least 8 p.m. tonight. With that comes the need for caution when outdoors. Stay inside when you can, even after dinner hours like 7 to 8. Dangerously hot conditions will persist. Heat-related illnesses have a chance to crop up, especially there in extreme northeast Nebraska with that extreme heat warning. Now, also something to take note of tonight, the possibility of some scattered storms developing, likely before 7 p.m. That's about the peak chance for storms. And this will be a northeast to southeast movement. Not a lot of concern for the Nebraska panhandle here. Could be lightning, brief heavy rain, gusty winds up to 60 miles per hour. But we don't have this for certain. It's a scattered chance. Here's what it looks like visually. You have that stage one marginal chance, and inside of that stage two slight chance there in northeast Nebraska. As far as tomorrow's concerned, hot one, but not as hot as today, thankfully. Upper 80s to low 90s for most of Nebraska. The condition's going to be partly sunny. Still gonna need to put on some sunscreen, but not worried about severe weather. A general chance for a storm or two in the western half of the state, but we don't expect anything severe to develop. Now, different story Wednesday, Thursday, Friday. Rain likely those days in northeast Nebraska. Southeast part of the state, more of the same. Check out that temperature drop from Tuesday to Wednesday. That's welcome. But then in central Nebraska, it ticks back up over the weekend and could peak at 99 again on Sunday. In northwest Nebraska, much of the same, but even hotter projections over the weekend. 102, 105, 100. And in southwest Nebraska, 80s to finish out the work week this week.
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2: Nebraska youth soccer squad is one step closer to a national title. The Kearney Soccer Club's Nebraska Select Under 15 girls team advancing to the semifinals of the U.S. Youth Soccer National President's Cup in Nashville, Tennessee. The team opening the tourney with a 3-1 victory over South Carolina's select squad, followed by a 4-0 dub against Connecticut. Nebraska advanced to the quarterfinals as the group winner after a scoreless draw with Montana. The team keeping its run going this morning by defeating Alaska's team 2-1 to move on to the semis. Nebraska will face Alabama's select tomorrow morning for a chance to play for a national championship. Thank you for making NCN your choice for coverage of local stories mattering to you. From Norfolk to Valentine, Sydney to towns in the southeast, and right here in the Tri-Cities, we are News Channel Nebraska. Here for Nebraska. Here for you. Thanks for joining us on News Channel Nebraska. Coming up this hour on NCN, data centers are one of the latest buzz phrases making its way around the state with moratoriums and discussions ongoing. The governor signing an executive order on those and what they won't be getting by coming to Nebraska. A first-of-its-kind facility could be coming to Omaha, where administration for the police and fire departments are housed under the same roof. Approval will be in the hands of the voters this November, and city leaders say it will not add to taxes. A central Nebraska man has put in the hard work for more than a decade, and it has paid off with a national qualification. Amid the intense heat, a southeast Nebraska teenager is working in the right conditions by sharing his icy paradise. For those who haven't stepped foot outside over the last week and change, now would certainly not be the time. The heat is oppressive, and public power companies are providing ideas to try and conserve a little bit of energy. It's officially the hottest day in Norfolk in over a decade. The National Weather Service saying the city reached 103 degrees as of this afternoon, and there was still room for improvement. Michael Shively joins us for the first time this hour with an update on the heat from the comfort inside the Norfolk NCN studio.
3: Oh, quite the hot Monday here in the Cornhusker State. Check these high temperatures out. Almost everywhere getting to triple digits. Check out our friends in Valentine enjoying the cool 97-degree weather. Not the case in Norfolk for sure. Tonight's lows, though, dipping below 70, so some relief, but not getting to that 60-degree mark anywhere in Nebraska. And southeast edges not getting below 70. Heat advisory for everybody except those in the far northeast, which have an extreme heat warning. These will lift between 8 and 10 o'clock, depending where you are in Nebraska. Tonight's conditions, we do think there could be some even severe storms, certainly some showers that develop in northeast Nebraska and work their way to the southeast, something we'll be keeping an eye on. The peak chance for those storms, about 7 p.m.
2: Michael, thanks. We'll check back with him later for a longer version of the forecast. For the time being, we're getting into the top stories from around Nebraska. The two men charged with assaulting a Grand Island man who eventually died from his injuries will now see enhanced charges in Hull County. 23-year-olds Jesus Reyes and Angel Vega have each received a manslaughter charge, according to the Grand Island Police Department. Vega will also be charged with accessory to a felony. They also have a first-degree assault count both men were originally accused of. Court records show Vega and Reyes were walking in downtown GI when they got into a verbal altercation with Matthew Bishop. Enhanced video surveillance obtained by GIPD shows Vega pushing Bishop into a car. He was getting ready to punch Bishop when Reyes hit him in the face, causing him to fall. The video shows Bishop getting back up and Reyes hitting him again in the face, causing him to fall to the ground a second time. Vega pulled him up for a moment, then set him back down before they walked away. A longtime track coach at a Nebraska high school was killed this morning while riding an ATV. The Polk County Sheriff's Office